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0: Heart and Alone are part of the Good Times and Greatest Hits playlist here at Triple M. It's Maria with you this morning. Happy Saturday. An Australian legend coming up. We will never be able to hear him perform live again due to oral cancer. He celebrated his 77th birthday the other day. I'm talking about the one and only legend. That is Johnny Farnham. Now, Suzanne, you've seen him live before. Tell me what it was like in 2018.
1: Awesome. That was just a bucket list event, to see him live. It was great.
0: What was the energy like?
1: Everybody was just singing and dancing and everybody was, it was like a party vibe. It was really cool.
0: Oh, get ready to get the party vibes on again because... Have a little sing-along to Age of Reason in around about 10 minutes on Triple M.
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0: He's one of our favourites here at Triple M. It's Johnny Farnham and Age of Reason. In September this year at Rod Laver Arena, the songs of John Farnham, a living legend. It's a tribute concert where 120 artists like Hugh Jackman, Keith Urban, Richard Marx, Jimmy Barnes will be performing John Farnham's songs, paying tribute to the Australian legend, and proceeds will go towards oral cancer. And speaking of another foundation, which is incredible, raising awareness for mental health and encouraging meaningful conversations this Monday, Triple M's No Talk Day, where all our Triple M stations, 49 stations, as announcers, we will stop talking so you can start talking, and also getting behind causes like Find Your Feet. Find Your Feet focuses on preventative mental health education, particularly for young people. So that's this Monday. It is Triple M's No Talk Day. On the way, Jimmy Barnes. Inside the next 8 minutes on Triple M.
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1: My number here at Triple M is 133353. 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
4: On the M1, getting a good run southbound out of Mount Wyatt towards the Hawkesbury River Bridge and into Moronga. Your travel time will take you just under 13 minutes. A busy run southbound on the Tugler Strait to Allison Road into Wyong. Patchy congestion for Wyong Road as well out of Tumby Umby, but moving quite nicely both ways into Berkeleyville and Chittaway Bay. Looking good as well around West Gosford. Still busy, but moving well, Central Coast Highway and Brisbane Water Drive. Traffic jam or open road, Comfort is calling. 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Don't miss out. That's traffic, Central Coast, 107.7 Triple M.
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14: Hey there, I'm Brett Thomas.
0: The Socceroos are getting around the two players who missed penalties in this morning's heartbreaking shootout loss to Egypt at the World Cup. Skipper Harry Souttar and 18-year-old Brisbane defender Lucas Herrington both sent their shots over the bar. But teammate Jackson Irvine told SBS there was enormous pressure on their shoulders.
11: We took it all the way to the very end. Penalties is a cruel way to lose. But anybody's got the confidence to step up and take that ball after 120 minutes or however long you've played. It takes a big heart.
0: A sign reading "Just Married" blazed across screens outside New York's Madison Square Garden, confirming Taylor Swift and Travis Kelce have tied the knot in front of 1,000 celebs, family and friends. The pair's love story, officiated by actor and comedian Adam Sandler. And a 66-year-old man in Melbourne has been charged with alleged stalking offences after bombarding Kylie Minogue's family with texts and phone calls.
14: Did you know that diabetes is Australia's fastest growing chronic condition? Over 300 Australians are diagnosed with the condition every day. Search Diabetes Australia to find out more.
0: Ethan Strange is still a chance of taking his place on the Blues bench in the Origin decider. The reserve playmaker rolled an ankle at New South Wales training during the week. Teammate Liam Martin is optimistic.
15: You know, fingers crossed he'll be right to play and gets his chance, because he well and truly deserves it. Like, his performance in game one was incredible, and even before that playing for the Raiders, like, he thoroughly deserves this, and hopefully he can get out there.
0: In the NRL last night, the ladder leading Panthers beat the Bunnies 36-12. Tom Jenkins nabbing a hat-trick.
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18: Today on the Central Coast, fine with a top of 18, tonight down to 9, and tomorrow showers increasing with a high of 16. 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

0: Good times and greatest hits are on Triple M for your Saturday morning. You've got Maria with you. Thank you for hanging out with me. Now, this is Chris Murphy, the longtime manager of INXS, who has now sadly passed away.
1: When I went to America, the record company thought INXS were a rock band. I knew INXS was not a rock band. And one of the reasons I took INXS on is I knew that I really couldn't get into just straight rock per se. And I knew that INXS had all this funk in them, all this rhythm, and no band really been able to achieve as INXS achieved.
0: Going to get to Never Tear Us Apart in around about 3.5 minutes plus. Also, we've plucked out those songs which are all dusty and we haven't let them have a spin for quite some time. Like Philip Oakey's Together in Electric Dreams, that's coming up as well on Triple M.
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0: Philip Oakey, Together in Electric Dreams on Triple M. G'day, you've got Maria with you playing the good times and greatest hits. Now, I know we don't play this artist, but she's kind of a big deal. And she's getting married today. And that's what everything is all about on social media at the moment. I'm talking about Taylor Swift and a guy which throws a piece of leather around. I think his name is Travis Kelce or something. Getting married today. Whole heap of stars joining the wedding at Madison Square Garden in New York. I just thought you might want to know that. George Harrison got my mind set on you. I wonder whether Australia's Sia is going to be joining the guest list. Anywho, she's coming up next on Triple M.
1: The countdown tells you the way about to begin. Triple M footy is about to press go on another massive doubleheader. Every tackle.
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0: Good times and greatest hits are on Triple M. And although the Socceroos didn't make history this morning, gave it a red hot go. But all the excitement happening this afternoon in the NRL, Triple M rocks the footy with the Dragons taking on the West Tigers at 5:30, Broncos and the Sharks at 7:35. I'll catch you tomorrow. 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
2: PM1, a good money. Both directions between Newcastle and the Central Coast. Problem free. Travelling through Corringbong and Morisset on the M1 with all-day roadworks has 80 kilometres speed drops and shoulder closures in place either side of the motorway. Looking good. Travelling southbound down towards Sydney. Travel time from the Hawkesbury River Bridge and into Warunga will take you just under 14 minutes. 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T's and C's apply. That's the latest traffic on the Central Coast, 107.7 Triple M.
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13: Hey there, I'm Brett Thomas. Socceroos coach Tony Popovich insists fans should be proud despite exiting the World Cup this morning. Eliminated in the most heartbreaking fashion, losing a penalty shootout to Egypt in Dallas, Popovich admits it's a cruel way to be knocked out.
14: At this moment right now, everything's a little bit tough to take, but I'm sure every Australian is proud of the group and what they did throughout the tournament and tonight the effort they put in.
13: Madison Square Garden in New York lit up with the message, "Just married." Pop icon Taylor Swift and NFL star Travis Kelce officially married this morning. Actor Adam Sandler officiated the ceremony. A nervous wait as scientists rush to confirm whether the deadly H5 strain of bird flu has reached Australia's east coast. The CSIRO working to determine whether a giant dead petrel in New South Wales is carrying the virus. And a Melbourne man has been charged after allegedly bombarding Kylie Minogue's family with disturbing texts, gifts, and claims that he's in a romantic relationship with her.
6: Clean clothes, a warm shower, a conversation. 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
13: A Tom Jenkins hat-trick inspired the Panthers to claim a 36-14 win over South Sydney overnight. He scored 25 tries so far this season to close in on Dave Brown's long-standing record haul of 38. Penrith fullback Dylan Edwards says his teammates' defensive efforts actually impress him the most.
15: He was really disappointed with himself, sort of conceding that last try. So that's a really good sign for Milky. But, yeah, it's his defence that really I really enjoy watching.
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18: 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Tonight down to 9 and tomorrow a possible shower with a high of 16. 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
23: Ahoy, hoy. Lovely to be with you this Saturday afternoon. And ahoy, ahoy. Lovely to be with Nathan Hindmarsh, Dave Riccio and Luke Keary joins us. G'day, fella. How are you?
24: Good, mate. It's great to be back.
23: Yeah, absolutely. Only 2 hours, too.
24: About 2 months ago since I've been on. It took me that long to recover from you just abusing me
25: that
24: for
25: was,
24: 3 hours.
25: At Anzac Day. At the footy stadium, wasn't it?
24: Yeah, Anzac Day.
25: Yes.
24: I haven't been invited.
25: And we pizzled you. Who else we pizzled? We gave it a... Was it...
24: Weidler.
25: Weidler. And then who else was there? Who did we give to about his Botox?
24: Oh, Reedy.
25: Reedy.
24: Oh, yeah, that's right. Right. Yeah. I remember that growing tough way.
26: Well, the good news is you only have to put up with us for 2 hours today. It's not 3 hours, so...
24: Perfect.
26: You should be able to get through.
24: And you're looking... He's got the Weidler contract.
26: Yes,
24: Danny right. Deal.
26: 2 hours.
24: Where
26: only.
24: Is Danny?
27: Two-hour Danny.
24: Where is Danny?
27: He's up on the Central Coast covering the Origin camp for 9.
26: Yeah, we'll get to the Origin camp in just a second. You boys will have to carry me a bit today because I'm a bit stressed. In the middle of moving house.
25: Oh, that is the worst. Get a skip bin. Just mate. Dump it all in a skip bin and start again.
26: I should
25: again.
26: Have done that.
27: Is just... someone moving it for you?
26: Well, yeah, they're professional removalists, but they were sensational. In fact, I got them to do some packing of boxes the day before, and they seemed to be there for a very, very long time. So when I was opening the boxes at my new abode, there was bubble wrap and paper, and I was, you know, like picking out Lucky Dip. Picked it out, unwrapped a lot of paper, a lot of bubble wrap inside it. 3 dishwashing pellets.
25: No.
26: Yes.
25: Capsules. Your dishwasher.
26: 3.
27: Are you paying them by the hour?
25: No.
27: Exactly.
25: Oh, no.
27: I'd do the same thing.
26: Exactly.
25: You end up with more stuff that you had to begin with.
27: Where does moving, packing your house up rank? I reckon it's, as far as life experiences,
25: it's the lowest.
27: It's the lowest
25: thing. It's like putting together IKEA furniture in front of your wife.
26: Yeah, up there with losing a
25: fighting
26: grand.
25: Her. Yes. Well, not fighting her, but having a fight with her.
27: Fighting her.
26: Yeah. It's up there. It's up there with losing a grand final, isn't it, Nathan?
25: Yeah. Thanks for reminding me. I'll just fade into the background now. Thanks, guys.
26: Like?
25: Appreciate it. What's it feel like? What does it feel like?
26: Honestly.
25: Mate, you really want to know?
27: It's already started.
25: How about I stick my hand into your chest and rip out your heart? That's what it feels like. Have you seen that movie? Have you seen it? Indiana Jones? Where
27: I don't watch. I don't experience stuff like that.
25: It's heartbreaking. And you know what? Thanks for bringing this up because it's something I'll never be able to get. I'll never have that feeling of what you've had.
27: You can.
25: And that's what I spent my whole life trying to get and trying to achieve. And now you're sitting here smirking at me because you've won a premiership, stuck out there on the edge. doing three-fifths of you-know-what.
26: He's a Clive Churchill medalist.
25: Oh, pig's ass. I watched game.
27: Go and coach.
25: Go and coach.
27: You get that feeling.
25: No, you will never have the same feeling. Oh, coaches don't have the same feeling, no way.
27: What do you mean?
25: No, it's all about them. No, hang on a sec. I can't say they have this because I've never coached, so I don't know if they do. You can't have the same feeling coaching as you do playing.
27: Surely not. It'd be very close. The head coach.
25: Nah, no way. No. But to sit up there and, you know, watch your team win? No, you want to be amongst it.
26: Yeah, the pain.
25: You want to be getting in there. Yeah, when that full-time siren goes, be the one that's out there hugging your teammates. Oh, thanks.
27: They come down. The coaches come down on the sideline.
25: No, it wouldn't feel the same.
26: Look, because you haven't lost a grand final, have you?
27: No.
25: Mm. No. No.
27: I'm not a loser, Tane. What? I'm not a loser.
25: What about the way? Wait, no.
27: You should have worn all your rings today.
25: Matt
27: Cooper on the dating show? And he had the ring on.
25: The best thing I've ever seen in my life.
26: Do you wear them like on grand final?
27: The waiter comes up and goes, are you Matt Cooper from the grand final, whatever? He goes, yeah, here's my ring.
25: he's wearing his ring on the wedding finger. First date. So he's out and about. He's getting his
27: doing his best.
25: Back into the dating game, all that sort of stuff.
26: Handsome
25: and
26: rooster.
25: Oh, yeah. It's good value. It's good value.
27: It's great value.
26: That is so good. Gerds used to wear his ring on grand final day. It was the only day he thought he could put it on.
25: Yeah.
26: Do you have any occasions at all?
25: No, you're not talking to me. Sorry.
26: Talking to somebody with the ring.
27: Do you get anything for runners-up?
25: I think we may have had a medallion or a medal sort of thing.
27: Still got it?
25: No, that didn't even leave the sheds.
27: Seriously?
25: Oh, hoik that. What am I doing with that thing?
27: You're a bad loser.
25: No one keeps runners-up stuff.
27: Yeah.
25: Who, what? Okay, when I walk into my room, there's a runners-up medal there. That,
27: wait a minute. Great. Say you've been there.
26: Back up, Sparky. Silver medal at the Olympics.
25: Throw it away. Throw it away. But if you're not first, you're last. That's the old saying. Throw what?
27: They get a silver behind Michael Phelps.
25: Nah. I would have faked a hammy that day. Nah, I'm not even going to bother getting in there. You can't. As I tell my kids, if at first you don't succeed, just give up. Just give up.
26: Oh, Father of the Year, ladies and gentlemen. I love it. How are you feeling? Are you because you've been around the world, I think, before you got back to the studios today?
25: A little bit fatigued, yes. I was away with Fletch yesterday up in Queensland for a couple of gigs and then flew home early this morning. Went home for a little bit, had a fight with my children. Now I'm back in here working. So it's been a great start of the day.
26: Excellent.
27: Can you just run me through your shopping bag on the way in? So I've come in and got a burger, get me through the... I looked in his bag, he's got a bottle of deodorant.
25: No, three cans of deodorant.
27: Three cans of deodorant, wow. A 2-litre bottle of water, and a little snack pack of carrots.
25: Yeah, carrots are delicious. They help you see in the dark. Who am I? I've got four boys at home. Well, three of them are using deodorant at the moment. So I went to every bathroom in the house this morning trying to find a full can or a can of deodorant. None anywhere. None anywhere. So if I don't buy it, no one does.
26: Yeah.
25: Dirt bags. So I've just gone downstairs there and just bought three cans and they'll go home and I'll put them in their bathrooms for them and that's it. That's what I do. Father of the Year.
27: And they'll never thank you for that.
25: They won't.
27: No, there's no thank you.
25: Because they're selfish. Oh, no. Yeah. I'm on a rant today.
26: Pull back. How was beautiful Toowoomba though? Darling Downs.
25: Yeah, it was great. It's great. You know what they say about Queenslanders having like several heads? It's like, it's true, isn't it? It's true.
27: What do you mean? What? Did you notice something on
25: you? Oh, no.
27: Well, don't go up there.
25: Oh, here we go.
27: For your little
26: Brisbane's a big hello.
25: A sip of my, no, I love Queensland. Queenslanders are great. Yeah. They look after me. I'm not hated up there as much as I thought it would be. But they're great. There was great company last night. They all turned out. Hope we gave them a laugh. Yeah, well, Fletch did. I didn't. I just sat there.
27: Do they hate Fletch?
25: No, they love Fletch. They love Fletch. Really? Even after the hand grenade.
27: Oh, I hated it. Oh, ingrained in me, that.
25: See, what's ingrained in me is, remember when Brett Dallas made the break and he mouthed a few words? That's ingrained in me. Yeah.
27: It was in Melbourne, wasn't it? I'm pretty sure.
25: Not sure where it was, but yeah, that's definitely ingrained in me. Because he was a speedster. Remember for the dog, he was quick.
27: Yep.
26: Tell me what you mentioned earlier, that feeling of having your fist pushed into your chest and the heart dragged out. Is that how the Australians would have felt this morning in the World Cup? Because the World Cup is officially over. No need watching anything anymore. foray.
25: That's true. I've just given up now. I've totally given up on the World Cup. Until the final, and I'll find out what happens then.
26: And it is that most heartbreaking way, isn't it? The penalty shootout. It's they come through, they go extra time against Egypt. It finishes at 1-1, then they go into the penalty shootout. And sadly, Harry Suter, who's been terrific across the tournament, he steps up first to take the first shot. High over the cross, over the crossbar to the right, and you kind of felt that it's not going to go well.
27: Yeah, and then my bigger concern was Lucas Harrington stepping up, the 18-year-old.
26: Yeah,
25: as a defender or as an 18-year-old with the pressure,
27: all of the above. One, you're sending your defenders down to take penalty kicks.
26: Well, they'd all be practicing penalty kicks every session.
25: But aren't strikers paid to kick goals? You know, aren't they the guys you look forward to seeing kick goals? That's their position. So surely they would be better. And look,
26: But we've seen goalkeepers kick penalty goals.
25: I know we have. And I'm no expert when it comes to soccer. Believe you me.
26: Mm-hmm.
25: But
26: I was thinking,
25: if you're a striker, aren't you the one that's going to step up and have a crack at these goals? But it started before that when they put in Matty Ryan. Now, Matty Ryan's a champion bloke. He's been a champion keeper forever for Australia. But to swap out our keepers, I thought that was a...
27: Are you questioning Popovich's tactics?
25: No, I am questioning them. I am. Why not? We can question Laurie Daly's tactics in Origin too. Why can't we question the Australian Socceroos coach?
27: Mark Bosnich, one of the greatest goalkeepers Australia's ever produced, agrees with Hindy. He said he could not understand that substitute.
26: So it's Patrick Beach, who was the goalkeeper, who was surprised that he started in the first game of the World Cup for Australia, but has been absolutely
25: outstanding.
26: Brilliant. Outstanding.
25: Yes.
26: But this isn't the first. Matty Ryan was subbed out by Andrew Redmayne, who came in and helped win
27: the grey wiggle
26: shootout. Yeah, the grey wiggle indeed. So anyway, they are out.
27: They did well.
26: Yeah, they did very well.
25: It was an own goal anyway, wasn't it? From Egypt. Do I go that far down the track?
27: No.
25: Do we go? Are we picking it apart that much?
26: Yeah.
25: Well, did we score? No, we didn't.
26: We're here trying to heal our broken hearts, and you're just opening
25: now
26: the scabs
25: everyone
26: everywhere.
25: Else to feel like how I felt when I lost my two grand finals. That wasn't even a grand final.
26: Exactly. Anything happening in that? We're going to get to a preview of the State of Origin, obviously, but from inside Blues camp, Dave Riccio, what's going on? Ethan Strange, injury, Matty Burton called into the squad.
27: The Blues train today. They are currently based at Kingscliff, and so they've been doing all their work up there, and they'll jump the border on Monday. Now, Ethan didn't train today at all. It was a scrimmage session against an under-21s Titans side that the Blues had, and he played no part whatsoever. The Blues are prepared to give him till Monday. They've got a training session at Ballymore of where they'll give him a crack to try and train. It's all getting a bit tight for me, I think. I suppose the option of giving him time comes from the place of Matt Burton's in camp now. So it's not a case of rushing Burton in on Monday. They'll just try and give Strange as much time as he needs with Burton there as security.
25: Right. So only they're giving him till Monday, but they gave Mitch Moses.
27: Well, they're not giving him till Monday. They want to see him train on Monday.
25: Okay. Yeah. Fair enough. Well, look, I think Matt Burton's a hand. He's no Ethan Strange. They're different styles of player, aren't they? Like Matt Burton, he can pop up anywhere, but he doesn't have that same raw power and explosiveness than what probably Ethan Strange does. But if Ethan doesn't play and they put Matty Burton in there, well, you know, I'm not going to complain.
26: Mm. They've been pushed down halves.
27: It's not a huge challenge. Like Ethan, he might not have got on the field.
25: True.
27: He may not get on the field.
26: That's right.
27: Matty Burton, he might not get on either. They're more there for cover. Who knows what they'll do with the bench, though.
25: I think that's what we're going to be watching so closely on come Wednesday night. It'll just be how he uses his interchange. Because obviously, you know, Loz did cop a lot of slack for his second game interchange. We all know. We spoke about it for a whole week pretty much. But, yeah, it'll be interesting to see how he does it. But
27: it's interesting. He's not the only New South Wales. Freddie copped a lot of heat for his bench changes too when he was head coach. And, you know, a lot of the debate comes back to who have you got around you that's doing it every single weekend? And so, I can't see how they go. I can't possibly see how they stuff this game three bench changes up again, really. It looks a lot more balanced bench with one middle, one back rower, one hooker.
26: Yeah, it wouldn't be Loz sitting there making decisions. Like, you make a couple decisions, but that whole coaching staff, like Matty King's in there, Brett White, Boydo's helping out.
27: Yeah.
26: Is it Hinchcliffe?
27: Yep, Hinchcliffe.
26: They will sit there the whole week
27: and you literally plan out nearly every scenario about who you're going to use and when you use them. And then maybe if something happens on the run of Simbin, which they probably planned out anyway, like this isn't, it's not rocket science.
24: No.
27: And it's not just Loss. There's five of them in there.
24: Yeah, that's right.
27: Making the decision too. So
26: look, you look me in the eye now. I did this with Nathan last week because it seemed to me, and Dave Riccio had said this was the unlosable game for Queensland.
27: Game three.
26: Is it a game that you fully believe that New South Wales, given what we've served up in the first two games, that they can get through and win this decider in Brisbane?
27: Well, obviously they can, but I sit more Dave's way. Queensland should win. They've dominated. I feel like they've dominated them for the first two games. Didn't dominate when they had 12 on the field. They dominated them for the last two games last year. They go up there to Queensland. Nothing's really different. They should win. Mm. It'll be the same in New South Wales. And New South Wales has been 100%. In that situation a lot where the decider comes back home. And the pressure is, I feel like it's on Queensland. The issue is the pressure.
25: You think the pressure's on Queensland?
27: Well, it is in the winning. But absolutely, the pressure's on New South Wales in fact of there's six or seven of those blokes, if they lose, may never play State of Origin again.
26: Wow.
24: Who?
27: Well, I don't know. You go through that team, guys that have failed twice.
24: Mm.
27: I know you want who you want me to say, Dave, but you can't do that. They'll just they'll wipe them out.
25: But so how do you wipe someone out when they've got there? You know, does that make sense? Like they'll turn around and not become an Origin player.
27: Yeah, but they'll say you didn't get the job done. We need to move to the next.
25: Yeah,
24: there'll be a new coach, and so that coach,
27: yeah, true,
24: will have a different belief system, and he may believe that one of those six players that you're talking about is actually the best man for the job.
27: Mm.
24: You know, with a different coach, different philosophy.
27: There's two different pressures for me. Like, it's Queensland should win.
25: The pressure of,
27: you know, they dominated the series. They've just got to finish off. Then the New South Wales pressure. Some of those boys be going, oh my God, if we don't win this, I may never get to put the blue jersey on again.
25: And particularly like young player like Bostock. Mm. I know he's only young, but he's replacing a New South Wales veteran.
27: Yeah.
25: If you can say that, you know, so the pressure on him to go, well, I'm being put in here to make a difference. If I don't make a difference, is that a failure?
27: Or,
25: you know, that sort of pressure as well on those players that have been put in there
26: exactly.
25: to make a difference. Like Dylan Lucas as well.
26: Yep.
25: You know, with Olakau'atu in game one, he got replaced for game two. You know, Dylan Lucas had to go in there and prove that he deserved his spot. The game didn't go the way that they wanted it to. And, you know, Dylan Lucas is no longer in the squad. So,
26: yeah.
25: There's that pressure as well.
24: I've been talking to a fair few people in and around Jack Bostock.
26: Yeah, I saw that story you wrote.
24: Yeah, did you?
26: Yeah.
24: They reckon he's one of the most confident kids going around. And not ego or anything. He's
25: confident in his ability to get the job done.
24: 100%.
25: Yeah. Which I like that. You know, I was never one of those players that could do that. I wish I could have, but I'd shit myself before every game. Like literally every game I would be so nervous. And whether it was NRL week-to-week footy or Origin. Like, I know there's players out there that you played against and with Jonathan Thurston who just seemed to be a confident style of player who loved playing the game, loved the thought of going out there and playing.
26: Weren't those nerves, though, in, you know, before you actually ran on? When you got on, you were kind of a calmer presence.
25: Yes. Yeah. So I use those nerves because there was one game when I didn't use those nerves and thought, I've been there 100 times before. This is easy. This is easy. Why am I so nervous?
27: And you sucked.
25: And I sucked. I missed that many tackles, dropped that many balls, and it was Kalis's 250 over in New Zealand.
27: Sucked in, Kalis.
25: Oh, it was bad. But, yeah, look, if he's confident, I hope he goes out and plays a confident game of footy.
24: Funny story, and this is probably a comment that, like, a 10-year veteran would say, but 21-year-old Bostock has rung his good mate Hamish Stewart from the Dragons, from Blues camp, because he's spotted some media press conferences that Hamish has been doing lately, and he's rung him. He's just spotted it in camp and has rung his mate. He said, mate, can you lighten up a bit? You're way too stiff, right?
25: Yeah.
24: You know, and so that probably speaks to, he's this 21-year-old giving advice to his teammates on how you should lighten up a bit, have some fun, show some energy, show a bit of your character, and that's what he does. He's full of confidence.
25: Well, Caelan Ponga was full of confidence too. I think I remember his first interview after dominating in a debut. Like, he was freakish, and then
27: played in the middle. Yeah,
25: was it as hard as you thought? Yes, no,
27: No, yeah, that's
25: pretty,
27: right.
25: Yeah, yes. No, it was pretty. It wasn't that hard at all. I'm going, oh god.
26: Were you a nervy type, Luke?
27: Yeah. Yeah, I was. I was a bit like that. No, if I wasn't nervous, there was something wrong.
25: Yeah.
26: Well, we're going to
25: get nervous standing in there on the edge.
27: Can you remember?
26: Yes, I do.
27: Can you remember a game that you weren't nervous and then the result of that?
26: Oh, not like that. I'm
27: not as weird as him.
25: What do you mean weird?
27: Well, I'm not. I don't have stuff like that.
25: What do you mean stuff?
27: I just got nervous, then I got over it and played.
25: Well, so that's what I did. Like, I'd be nervous before the game.
27: Yeah.
25: I'd get to halftime.
27: I used to vomit.
25: Never vomited. I got to half time, I'd be nervous again. Like, I wish the game was just 80 minutes straight.
27: Hmm.
25: This half time rubbish where you've got to sit there and
27: horrible.
25: Talk about things again, and you've just started to get your second wind, and you go, oh, I've got to do this again. And you realize you're only up by eight, but you're up by 2 points, and oh, God, the game's not over yet.
27: How much of coaches' half time addresses do you actually retain?
25: Zilch. Absolutely nothing. Absolutely nothing.
27: A little bit. Little bits.
25: You're a different position, though.
27: Definitely. Yeah.
25: Definitely,
27: so you're out back on the field, and you're 8 minutes back into the second half, and you're going, okay, they spoke about completion rates or something like that.
26: Yeah. Yep.
27: Yeah. There'll be stuff in there you know you haven't done right, and you're actually trying it. You need someone to help you with what's actually gone wrong. Hopefully the coach comes in and goes, boys, you're doing X, Y, Z wrong, so you can fix it.
25: Yeah, but
27: I
25: didn't have to, because I had the halves that would have to listen and then have to tell us what to do. So that's how it kind of worked. I was just go out there and you tackle people that run near you, and you get the ball and you run when it gets put in your hand, sort of thing. You know, so I was relying on players like little Lukey Keary to go, mate, this is where we need to be on the field. This is where you need to be. Do this, do that.
26: NRLW is underway. Well done to the Knights. They won the season opener over the Sharks. There's games on this afternoon. We'll keep you updated on that as well. And dig deeper into State of Origin next. The brain fade of Cody Walker. It's the Saturday Scrum.
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6: Tony Squires, Nathan Hine, Marshall Luke, Kiri, Dave Riccio with you. If you want to get involved, you can text us at any time, 0457 10 1049. Dave Riccio, what's going on in the charge sheet or injuries thus far? Just that game, of course, last night.
7: Oh, it's notably the charge sheet. Tone, and that's it's a significant blow for South Sydney. They desperately need to try and keep their finals hopes alive and to remain entrenched in the top eight. But it's Cody Walker. He's been slapped with a grade two contrary conduct charge by the NRL Match Review Committee. He's facing a one-match ban with an early plea, two matches if he is found guilty at panel. He'll be taking the early plea, no doubt. One match. They play the Newcastle Knights next week. So I'm tipping they'll be without Cody Walker. Then the other charge was for Jack Cogger.
8: He was the kickee.
7: He was the kickee, but this is a separate incident.
6: Okay,
7: that's a grade two high tackle careless charge, two match ban. And that was the one on Ashton Ward late in the game, in the 75th minute. So two matches for Jack Cogger.
6: Right, okay.
9: Yeah. Should that count though?
10: Little man on little man.
9: I think that's got to come into a. Some sort of thought process there in the charging. You know, if you're a little man on a little man, if it was a big man on a little man, you go, yeah, fair enough. But two little men going at it.
8: Wait a minute. What about a big man on a big man?
9: That's fine. It's got to be weight.
10: It's got to be weight.
8: Bantam weight.
10: It has to be different weight divisions to get charged.
9: That's not a bad idea.
7: As they run out, everyone has to jump on the scales to assess how much they weigh.
8: No, playing the 609s.
9: Because there was two little guys.
7: No.
9: Got it wrong.
7: He got
9: a swinging arm.
8: Does it
9: deserve 2 weeks, or has he got obviously got loading or has something? Or
7: no, it's not loading. It's a straight out grade two charge.
8: Cody Walker. I mean, this is I guess the talking point out of that game, wasn't it? And it was on Jack Cogger that he did the attempt at a kick. I guess is what you're saying. I'm not sure striking. It actually landed.
7: Striking.
8: He
7: is
8: kicked
7: the word.
8: Him. He kicked him.
9: Kicked him.
7: What do you mean? He kicked him.
9: So when you kick your kid,
7: kicked him in the leg.
8: Kicked him in the leg.
7: It was like chasing when you chase like a dog or something.
9: Oh, your kids.
7: It was ridiculous.
9: Was it like, get out of it, go on, get sort of a little tap in the bum with your foot. Yeah, yeah, that sort of thing.
8: Father of the year yet again.
9: I am.
7: The painful part of this is that South Sydney scored a try off that play of the ball.
8: Would have been Dane Jennings' first try.
7: Who was absolutely outstanding.
9: He was. Brilliant. Yes.
7: What a play. That was his second NRL game, Jennings. He was sensational. But, you know, I actually thought Cody had been able to trim himself in a bit as far as handling his emotions are concerned in more recent times.
10: Excuse me?
7: Well, you don't think so?
10: What do you mean?
7: Oh, I just don't feel as though he's gone.

0: on down the path of this whole season, or just, yeah, I reckon in the last 18 months, he's been cleaner than the few years prior.
1: Oh, you don't know about that.
0: You're watching.
1: He does like obviously. He likes a scuffle. He does like a bit of a scuffle.
0: Mm. This has been his worst of his career. This period from the start, this is his worst.
2: No way.
0: Are you serious?
2: Yes.
0: You're not watching.
2: Mm.
0: You're not watching. You haven't been watching. There's no way you've been watching, and you can make that call.
1: There's been a few.
2: What's another one?
1: Latrell scored. Yeah, Newcastle.
0: He shooed the female touch judge away.
2: Mm.
0: He shooed the female touch judge away.
1: But it's not unusual. We know this is Cody's. You know, he does that. If people get under his skin, he reacts, and that's what
2: he's let the team down.
1: We've known this for years watching Cody play.
3: Some people when they
0: but
3: get
0: he's
3: that,
0: the captain,
3: yeah.
0: He's let the team down. He knows it. He apologised to his teammates at half time.
1: And he
0: apologised again after the match.
3: In fact, yeah. Dave, let's have a listen to what he had to say.
4: As a senior player, I've got to, you know, be better in those moments and not let the my aggression get the better of me. And I let the teammate, you know, let my teammates down, and I'm really sorry by that. I spoke to Jack after the game and apologised to him after the game. My emotions got the better of me there, and it wasn't good enough as a senior player. It's just not on. But to the boys' credit, they worked extremely hard in that period. Let the team down massively, massively.
3: He went on to say that Dave Riccio hasn't been watching this year.
0: Yeah.
3: So there he is. I mean, do teams bait him because he goes to that fog?
0: You don't have to.
2: A few plays earlier, he and Cogger were actually going at each other verbally.
0: Someone
1: pushed him.
0: Pushed Cody out of the way, and he went at Cogger.
2: Mm.
0: Cogger would have just said, go away.
3: So you're saying he's that much on the edge that it is really not a lot needed to push him over?
0: No.
3: It's just there ready to go.
0: It's the little finger.
3: It is, mate. It's obvious. Anyone who thinks otherwise is kidding himself.
0: Yeah. Does it all the time.
2: Does this have
0: kick someone on the field? Do you know anyone else that's kicked anyone on the field, Nathan?
3: Nathan Hindmarsh, do you know anybody?
1: Just off the top of your head, no. I have to sit and think about
3: it. Let's go to the bottom of your head then.
0: What goes through your head when you kick someone on the field, Nathan?
1: Frustration.
3: For those who...
1: No, it was more of a shinning. It was more of a
3: when
1: shinning.
3: When was this? Talk us through it. What happened?
1: Oh, I can't remember. It was many, many, many, many, many years ago.
3: Okay.
1: And it may have been against one of the McGuinness brothers.
3: Mm-hmm.
1: I think it might have been back in 2000. No, it might have been 1999, possibly around that era. Around that era,
0: Kenny or Kev?
1: Yeah, it was one of the boys, and I think it was. I think it might have been Kenny, and he was on his back, and he kind of kicked out and lashed out at me and kicked me in the guts a few times. So I kind of, I laid the slipper in. I think I got 2 weeks for it. But it was more of a shinning, because I hit him with my shin before I hit him with my boot. So it was more of a nudge.
0: Yeah. Did it sent off?
1: No send off.
0: I thought that was a send off last night.
1: What are we talking about here? Are we sending off for it's a bad look for kids?
0: Yes.
1: Is that why we're sending off? Or are we sending off because what he did was so bad? That's what I'm asking. Are we doing it for the fact that we're setting a bad example for kiddies, or are we doing it because it's really a low, low blow? And, you know, if you kicked him in the face or in the head, but he's gone up to him. I know it's not.
0: The rule is there so that no one does get kicked in the face. It's a bad look. So when you do lash out with your boot.
1: It's a bad look, and it was almost, it was laughable. Who laughed when they saw it? Who laughed when they saw it? I did. I know I laughed. Had a bit of a giggle. Yeah.
0: More in disbelief.
1: Yes, true. And the fact that it was pulled, a try was scored.
3: Yes. Dane Jennings wasn't laughing.
1: No.
0: Can I say, boys, do you really think South Sydney fans are laughing today?
1: Their team is
0: clinging to the top eight.
1: Yeah. No,
0: but
1: I'm not a South Sydney fan, so I can laugh.
0: Yeah.
1: If that, you know what I mean?
0: Like, yeah. I just think. I think it's right on the precipice. I just wonder if you
1: but
0: guys
1: do you think
0: have
1: it was a send off? Was it a
0: no? It wasn't no. a send off. Sin bin sufficient.
1: Kieran, send off.
0: I think if you kick, you just get sent off.
1: It's a low act kicking. I know that, but
0: it's a send off.
1: Yeah.
0: If it had done more damage, I understand.
1: If he got sent off, I would have gone fair enough.
0: Mm.
1: I would have gone. Yeah. Well, okay. He's kicked someone. Send off. But he didn't. You know. And that's. Doesn't bother me either way. Yeah.
0: Guys, going to ask you this.
1: On the fence.
3: Yeah. Good work.
2: Would it
3: I'll move over.
2: Would it have? Luke, you're clear. You've made your point clear about the way Cody fails to handle his emotions. Does it have wider ramifications about his contract? He's currently off contract at South, and they do have an appetite to keep Cody around. But if he's not on the field,
1: how often has this happened for Cody?
2: Well, according to Luke, all the time.
0: Make a difference for his contract because they obviously don't care.
1: No, and I don't think
0: it's obvious
1: should.
0: They don't care because he's the captain of the club, and no one's ever said anything to him about pulling it up, so they don't care. So it's in fact they might add a few zeros to his contract, Dave. They like it so much. Honestly, he's been doing it for 10 years.
1: He's been doing it for a long time, but obviously not enough to. His contract.
0: He doesn't get suspended from it because it's just
1: it's pushing
0: tantrums on the field.
1: It's
0: the first time he's probably been charged for something.
1: Yeah,
0: I'm guessing.
1: Because since they brought in the rule about the any striking that's when the push and shove and the niggle gets a little bit more.
2: The Gowan and Nate Miles rule.
1: Yeah, that sort of stuff. And the niggle and the push and shove becomes a little bit more prevalent, I think.
0: The first time he's been charged
2: I'd have to check. I'd have to check.
3: Cody, of course, was responsible for two non-tries then. It was that one from Jennings, but also the greatest non-try of the year from Jai Gray. The soccering it up and all the way through was brilliant, only to turn around and Cody had knocked the ball on. So it was a pretty tough night for him. Okay, let's flip it then just quickly before that, let's hear from the coach because, Dave Ricker, you were concerned about Dave Fifita last night.
1: Fifita.
3: What happened with him with Fifita?
2: Yeah, look, he played 55 minutes and he was taken from the field in about the 54th minute and replaced by Brandon Smith. I just found it odd. I really did. Dave Fifita was brought to the South Sydney club as a genuine marquee signing, a strike threat on the edge, someone that can change the game for South Sydney. And I want to put this into context. Every game now is a fight for South Sydney to remain entrenched in the top eight and to be in this finals race. And when you're taking your, elite back row that, you've signed to make a difference to this football team, and when you are without several of your key players, including Cam Murray and Latrell Mitchell, I'm looking for Dave Fifita to stand up, not take him from the footy field. Now, Wayne Bennett spoke about it post-match time.
3: He did indeed. Let's have a listen.
5: Wayne, David Fifita, I think, got through 55, 54 minutes. Any reason why he didn't get back out there?
6: No, they were tired. They were just, we'd done something like a mixed race, odd tackles after 15 minutes in the second half. Dave was not out there to be a tackling machine, so...
3: There he is.
2: No, look, he's not out there to be a tackling machine, but the stats show that he made four tackles in the second half, Dave Fifita. So whether the traffic was coming in and around Dave to make him work harder, but ultimately he made four tackles statistically.
1: Well, they've just gone...
2: I don't know. I'm just wondering whether there's more to it.
1: Well, they've just pretty much said, well, let's run at Dave Fifita, make him make some tackles, and he'll go sit on the bench. That's what I'd be thinking if I was an opposition coach now. I'd be going, well, let's work him over. He'll go sit on the bench. His strike will be gone. But I do agree with you that he's the marquee player. And I've been expecting to see more from him so far this year at South. I think he's a dynamic ball runner when he gets it right. And he'd be a scary opponent to have to face. But minutes as an edge back rower when most edge back rowers will play 80 and get through a heavy work rate. Mm. So maybe there's something else. Maybe has he got any niggles or anything like that?
2: He didn't seem to be hampered at all when he came from the sideline.
0: Wayne can just say stuff to throw off. Like Wayne, I don't think Wayne. There's no way that's the reason.
2: He averages 21 tackles per game. He made 18,
1: which would be nice. 21 to do 21.
0: 21's very little for a back rower.
1: Mm. I think so.
2: Keon Kalamatungi played 80 minutes and made 50.
1: In the front and carried for 200 metres.
0: Tullis Duncan?
1: It's in the middle. Yeah, you're going to do more, but you don't get the rest.
2: Mm.
1: Like, I played on the edge to begin with, and you can watch the game for 5 minutes and not touch the ball and not move up, depending on what's happening.
0: You were very lazy on the edge.
1: I could have been, but you're in a place to hold. You know what it's like when you're out there on the edge? You play
0: the ball
1: hole.
0: Doesn't go. It's dictated come, by the
1: yeah.
0: team.
1: Yeah, but you're in the middle. You've either got to push up and support with someone. You're up and back every set. It's a lot tougher in the middle.
3: All right. The Panthers obviously missing Origin stars. Both sides were 36-14. They got that job done. But for them who are coming off the back of a couple of losses, it's important for the reset because they're about to hit that back end when it all seems every year they do it. It seems to come together.
0: Yeah, they're in the box seat now. Like, they win that. Now they can rest everyone. Yep. Next week, they could probably they're probably going to rest everyone in the last round like they've done through the years where they won the premiership too. So they're going to be very tough to stop. They had the hiccups the last couple of weeks too. They actually – Souths are in that to about the 50, 60th minute. Like, it was close. If Cody didn't get sin bin, they'd probably go to the break in the lead at halftime. So Penrith are going to be very difficult to be. Like, it's interesting the Blaze Talangi – If that's a long term one, that'll be interesting to watch.
2: Well, yeah, I think Jack Cogger being suspended would probably hurt that.
0: Well, it doesn't make a difference, does it?
2: When Nathan
0: comes back,
2: yeah. And who would you play in the halves?
0: Well, it's Blaze
2: Talangi. No, I understand that. But I thought you were inferring that they may keep Blaze in the centres.
0: Well, yeah, for Jack.
2: Hmm.
0: Maybe they've made the decision that Jack might be our man. They've had a lot of trouble. If you're playing against Penrith, you are going at that left edge, like Blaze and Kate. That's where you can. They've been broken down by a few different teams. So
1: yeah, the Dogs at the start.
0: It'd be interesting. It would have been nice if someone asked Ivan in the press, like, why did he do that? Is that something they're going to do moving forward?
2: I didn't go to the press conference, unfortunately, Luke. Well, I let you down.
1: Questions.
0: Would you just get out quick?
2: Well, that we all know about that car park. At CommBank Stadium.
0: More reason to go to the presser.
2: Fair point.
3: Edwards was terrific again. The footwork, the strength, the palm, and then away he goes. He's just so consistent, isn't he?
0: Yeah, he is. I thought he was real unlucky not to be in the New South Wales side. Like I said before, I thought if you want the best defensive fullback in the game, he's by a margin for me.
3: Yeah,
0: and he's still got, he's still a great ball runner. Probably doesn't have the ball playing that some of the really good fullbacks have. But I thought he was just unlucky, not even being in the squad. Even as cover on that six-man bench. Yeah. He's been outstanding for Penrith.
3: Yeah. And Nathan, your man Milky Jenkins, again, that multiple tries in a game is just a ridiculous record that he has. He scored three last night.
1: If he scores one, he usually scores two. Yeah. So he's been absolutely impressive, but he's just a spark. There was one, I think, where he got given the ball and just put his foot down and went bang. And
0: ran straight over Jai
1: Gray. Oh, he ran straight over Jai Gray. He made Jai Gray look tiny then, but he fights for every ball. But I think Penrith in general last night, they looked like they had a spring in their step. They looked like they had a bit more of a spark. Their shifts were crisp and their tip-ons were outstanding. I thought Lindsay Smith in the middle, like Isaiah Yeo's out, but Lindsay Smith was incredible last night.
3: Yeah.
1: He set up one of their early tries with just a great short ball. But yeah, they looked as though they've gotten out of that kind of that lull where they were the last 2 weeks. And you could see that. You could see the fact that they looked a bit, maybe a little bit lethargic, but last night they were just back to their dominant selves, but were patient last night.
0: Will they lose Leota, do you think?
2: It's really interesting, Moses Leota's situation. He's one of the only few premiership players in this roster that's been given a window of opportunity to go peruse.
0: Why are they doing that?
2: His options, because they want this team.
0: He's I think he has to. He's their best.
2: I don't think they've closed the door.
0: Middle.
2: I don't think they've closed the door on him, mate. I think they.
3: How old is he?
2: He'll be 31.
0: He's 29 at the moment.
2: He'll be 31 when he's off. They've still got him for 18 months.
3: Yeah,
2: like it's just the way the contract system works that they this November 1 he's a free agent. At this point in time, I think he's got until next week. Next week, before they said we need you to come back to us after the third Origin and let us know what you're doing. Whether you've picked up a contract.
0: So usually you wouldn't be able to talk until after November 1.
2: November 1, that's
0: so
2: right.
0: So they've actually gone.
2: Yep.
0: He's come to them, obviously, and said, can I just go and see what's out there?
2: Penrith are pretty big on giving these players the right to go and test the market, to test their value, because it's going to be a juggling act. But I will say this, they're not closing the door on him at all.
0: He's going to get offered huge money as a veteran front rower.
1: Well, I thought, since Fisher-Harris had left, and he's stepped up a level, definitely. Mm. And he's their dominant front rower. He's their go-to man in the middle. Like last week when the Cowboys dished him off the kickoff.
3: Mm.
1: And after that, he went to another level with aggression in his own defence, which I hadn't seen in a while from Moses, where he was building blokes. And it was actually good to see. But he's a top-quality front rower. I don't know if they'll – I don't see him going anywhere because I think he's still got a lot to offer the club.
0: Yeah. It would be money, wouldn't it?
3: It would be. But speaking of which, we've got to get you to a break. Plenty more to come on the Saturday Scrum.
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17: Lovely to have your company. I've just been chastised by Luke Hugh for not mentioning the double movement in the Panthers' win over South Sydney. It was one of those ones where everybody's looking at the put down, but it was the movement. Did he?
1: Well, his
17: not...
1: elbow touched the ground.
17: It touched the ground.
1: So it just wasn't your traditional looking double movement.
0: Cooper and Vossi didn't mention
1: it. I thought it was double movement. No. I'm going double movement, and it would have been no try if I was in the videos box.
0: That's interesting.
1: But I don't read the rule book.
0: Vossi's watched stacks of footy. They didn't mention it. So those two literally didn't mention once about the double. They were more worried about the put down.
1: Yeah. Did he put it down? Did he have the pinky finger on it?
0: I had the official NRL rule sent to me. A player in possession is tackled when he is held by one or more opposing players and the ball or the hand or arm holding the ball comes into contact with the ground. All of the above happened there.
17: Mm. Yeah.
1: No try.
0: It was weird. It was a weird one because it wasn't black and white.
1: Like he wasn't on his chest. Yeah.
0: On the
1: yeah.
0: front bang. But it, I think you look at it now, it was definitely a double. I think the NRL will come out and say they probably got that one wrong.
2: They're not. They tell you on Mondays now that previously would be able to make a call to the NRL over the weekend.
17: Right.
2: And they said no talkies until all the games are finished.
17: All right. Well, let's start this game right now.
11: Welcome to Tony's Spotting Quiz.
17: You know how this works, Luke, don't you?
0: Yes.
17: Okay, so I want you to use your names as your buzzers. If you wouldn't mind testing those for me, please.
0: Luke.
1: Nathan.
0: Cody.
17: Cody. On our text line, 0457 10 1049.
0: Annoy Luke Keary now.
17: A lot of people have been saying with soccer, for example, that would have been a send-off to Cody Walker, I think. Well, that's got to be, you know, it's more like his studs up. There's plenty of, you know, little kicking across the legs in soccer that you don't get a red card for. Ready? Question
0: Ready.
17: One. Which Kansas City Chief is celebrating his wedding? As
1: Nathan.
17: We
1: Luke. Nathan.
17: Yes.
0: What do you mean?
1: What do you mean?
0: Okay.
1: What's the name?
0: Cody. Kelsey.
18: He didn't say his name.
17: Kelsey. Travis Kelsey.
1: I had that on the tip
0: of
1: my tongue.
0: Name.
17: Yeah. Who are you, the narrator?
0: You can't let him just. You can't let him sit there and think about it.
17: I can do it. It's Mike. Can we play the intro again, please? Just play the intro again for Luke so he can hear what.
11: Welcome to Tony's Spotting Quiz.
17: I don't hear Luke's Sporting Quiz anywhere in there.
0: All right. Luke, I got this warning last week and I've learnt my lesson.
18: He buzzes in, then he sits there for
0: Tony's
18: a minute
0: quiz.
18: Thinking about it. It's Tony's quiz.
17: Travis Kelsey is the correct answer, of course. They're at the Madison Square Garden.
0: Yeah.
17: They paid about $10 million for that for a few days. The total cost of the wedding, $23 million. Taylor Swift, obviously.
0: Sounds like the NRL salary cap.
17: Does a bit, getting bigger all the time. Who plays in the Women's T20 World Cup final on Monday?
0: Luke.
17: Not so chatty now, Luke. Oh, yes, go on.
0: Australia, India.
17: You got half a point. Australia are playing England at Lords.
1: I knew that. But I just chose to keep my mouth shut.
0: Okay.
17: Have you got this piece of music? You haven't? Okay, that's all right. Who do Australia play in, the Wallabies play in a rugby test match
0: Luke.
17: Tonight? Yes, Luke?
0: Ireland.
17: They do play Ireland at Allianz Stadium.
0: You're proud.
18: My mob.
0: Luke represented Ireland.
1: Who hasn't he represented?
0: Exactly.
17: Yeah. Okay, let's play a little game. Wallaby or Socceroo? Dylan Petch. Are you kidding me?
0: Cody.
17: Yes, Cody.
0: Wallaby.
17: Yes, Wallaby is correct. Aidan O'Neill.
0: Luke.
17: Yes, Luke.
0: Socceroo.
17: Socceroo is correct. Jackson Irvine.
0: Cody.
17: Yes, Cody.
0: Socceroo.
17: Correct. And Josh Canham.
0: Luke.
17: Yes, Luke.
0: Socceroo.
17: No, Wallaby.
0: No, Wallaby. You've coded this.
18: It's bad testing.
17: Nathan, could you test your buzzer for me?
1: Nathan.
17: That's working. All right. Who today becomes the first player in history to score in eight consecutive World Cup matches?
0: Luke.
17: Yeah.
0: Messi.
17: Unbelievable. Cape Verde kept coming back at them 3-2. They won that game in extra time. What did Aussie tennis player Maya Joint do this week? An Australian women's
0: tennis
17: player.
0: Say your name so you can have a crack.
1: I don't know the answer.
17: Not like you not to have a crack.
1: Nathan.
17: Yeah?
1: She hit a ball.
17: Well, I have to give you to
1: that. Thank you very much.
17: That's absolutely correct. She beat Serena Williams at Wimbledon. Name the main street of Ipswich. Come on, Ipswich.
0: Because he can't remember.
1: How do you from...
0: Yeah, but I didn't go back. I do go back.
1: But lucky away.
17: Brisbane Street, Nicholas Street. I've never taken either of those. And true or false is Ipswich the birthplace of the Leamington?
0: Oh, Luke.
1: Nathan.
17: Yes, Luke.
0: True.
17: True.
1: I thought it was a New Zealand dish. Or is that pavlova,
17: thinking? Pavlova. I think that's what that is.
1: It is.
17: And there is quiz for this week. Stick around. This is the Saturday Scrum. We're doing, of course, for Thirsty Camel.
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11: Red.
10: Red? 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
11: Like a
10: big,
11: I don't mind
10: big Shiraz or
11: a bit of Chablis, the white, I don't mind it.
10: A bit of Chablis. A
11: bit of everything.
10: Okay.
11: Red, I drank a lot of red in France.
10: Did you?
11: There's like €2 or €3 you could get a bottle, had all the vineyards around us.
10: Did you go to visit the vineyards?
11: Yeah.
10: Yeah.
11: So where you live there, it's wine country. It's all vineyards everywhere.
10: Beautiful.
11: Up a bottle every now and then.
10: Oh, I love it. Well, Nathan's up at the Hunter Valley quite regularly doing just that.
12: Drinking beer.
11: Are you a beer man or wine?
12: Beer. Just beer.
11: Why?
12: Do I have to give you a reason? Because I enjoy beer more than I enjoy wine. How about that?
11: I'm with wine.
12: Sorry, I'm not from the eastern suburbs and have to drink.
11: Should I put? I'll put together some healthier options for you.
12: Here we go.
11: Maybe vodka soda or something.
12: No, I tried that once when I was on a weight loss thing, and you know, the free pour.
11: Bad. So when you go to your Pato RSL or wherever you go, you get
10: Club Rose Bay probably.
11: Yeah. I just drink beer, Flog. But I'm also. Yeah, I was about to say, you go up and order a cab?
10: I'm very fit.
11: I can.
12: Right, you've. My opinion of you is slowly.
10: Did you actually form a word then?
11: There's honestly, I think you should try a healthier option. I'm going to put together some for you.
12: Thank you.
13: Okay, well, over the coming
12: Cardinet.
13: Weeks.
12: I don't mind a rosé with a bit of ice in it.
13: Oh, what?
11: Well, hang on, hang on.
12: Hot summer's day.
11: After mowing the lawns.
12: Mowing the lawns.
13: texting 0457 10 1049. Dean here, South Sydney member for over 20 years. I will say this, and I'm not speaking for every South supporter or member, but Cody Walker cannot get another contract at South Sydney. I've had an absolute gut full of him. Out of games, he's had brain explosions I can't even count anymore. Swings the momentum back to the opposition every time. Last night, we're looking at 6-all, and this is the crap he dishes out. He kind of falls into the party line that you have.
11: Oh, no, ask Dave.
13: Yes.
11: Hey, I just said.
14: Don't ask me.
11: I said he's gone by much worse. Of a kicking variety, ordinary this year.
12: What about the next text down from that? I'm not even going to bother reading that one out because it doesn't even put his name on it, whoever wrote that.
13: Got to say, guys, you should listen to Luke. Uh-oh. With all due respect, he had more knowledge in his little toe than the rest of you. Wow, that little toe.
12: Yeah.
11: It is little, the toe.
13: Cody Walker's a liability. I'm shocked he has mentioned him more.
12: I'm not a Rooster supporter, but it's pretty obvious he knows the current game, players, etc.
11: Yeah, Hindy.
12: Well.
11: Well,
12: thanks whoever texts that in. Yeah, keep up the good work.
13: All right, then, just a couple of things while we've got time here. Dave Riccio, we mentioned it last week, but it's all up and running, tickety-boo, TV rights. Where is it?
11: Yeah, it is. And I've got to be honest, guys, we were planning for a press conference yesterday afternoon, thinking that the NRL would formally announce this again. The NRL power brokers keep telling us it's not done until it's done. But look, it will be ratified. The $5 billion deal, some reports suggesting it could be 5.3. It's just extraordinary for the game, a hugely historic moment for the game. And then we start to think about what it means. And ultimately, it'll be the increase in salary cap. Now, there's an appetite from within the NRL to push that to close to $20 million salary cap. Which would, it'd just be unfathomable as far as what that means for individual players receiving their greatest win of their careers, I would say. We would see $2.3 million players, top earners in the game. Yep. So, I anticipate it'll be announced. They may end up going before Origin 3 to formally announce this. But as I said from the top, it's not done until it's done.
12: And what's it mean for the viewer? So everything nothing changes really, does it? Nine has Origin, has a couple of games a week.
11: Yeah, Fox get it and then sell it on.
12: No, I think that was, I'm hearing that was the.
13: Because Reedy wrote that. Reedy wrote Fox bought it all. Obviously not Grand Final and Origin, but then they gave, they obviously have to go to free to air.
11: They can, but they won't. It'll be the same. It'll be Nine and Fox showing our rugby league. Clearly,
13: but Nine will have Origin.
11: Have Origin, and Nine have the grand final. There's a really interesting element to the negotiations, and I understand the NRL have regained control, or at least a large majority of regaining control of the season draw. Now, there's been a lot of debate and discussion around the draw for years, and I would think it's been close to 10 to 12 years since the NRL was the dominant decision maker on when teams play every single round, with even Nick Politis being one of the most outspoken in the process of how the draw is unfurled each year. He's described it as a TV schedule, not a competition draw. So
14: that's why the TV pay that amount of money.
11: Well, the NRL, one of the major sticking points and one of the reasons why this has dragged on so long is that the NRL want to regain the majority control, saying that we are the governing body. It's our competition. We should get to decide when the games are played.
13: Well, with the AFL, when they do, the draw comes out, the back end of the season, they have who's playing who, but where and what time is to be arranged. So you look at where they're travelling and you go, that's a prime time game. That's not, because we've had Saturday afternoon games, which are great for Triple M, but may not be the greatest TV game.
11: What I will say is I would think we're too far removed to go back to what it was previously, where fans were only getting it 6 weeks in advance and then the draw was wide open, undetermined beyond 6 weeks, and then they'd hand out another 6 weeks and so on. But I firmly believe if the NRL do get what they're attempting to achieve, it'll be the fans will know the full season draw.
13: just so long as the fans continue to get the agenda setters.
11: Ooh, yeah. We'll see. Wait. They're in trouble. We'll see.
13: Absolutely. The Roosters 6 lead the Titans 0 in the NRLW. Just 15 minutes gone. We're back after this short break on the Saturday Scrum.
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17: Hey there, it's Stephen Zoyce with you. Shattered, flat and knackered. No doubt that's how we're all feeling after a heartbreaking loss for our Socceroos at the World Cup this morning. Our boys going down in penalties in their knockout match with Egypt. A cruel end for both Harry Soutar and Lucas Herrington, who missed from the spot after both putting in stellar efforts up until that point. Coach Tony Popovich insists fans back home should be proud.
18: I think we showed the world that Australian football is strong. A wonderful group. Just devastated for them that we can't progress.
17: Meanwhile, if the Egyptian national diving team's after competitors for the Olympic Games in LA in 2 years' time, they might just know where to look. And in the NRL, Penrith have bounced back to winning ways, snagging a 36-14 win over the Bunnies last night.
16: 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It's what footy fans want to hear.
17: 17 degrees at Jubilee Stadium for later the Savo, where we're counting down to the Dragons and Tigers as Triple M rocks footy.
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20: Hey, Central Coast. In Terrigal, Terrigal and Ocean View drives are both on the brakes southbound for a few kilometres. Seems to clear up once you get to the beach, though. There's no other major delays around. Wyong Road moving well both ways. Central Coast Highway delay free in either direction. And the M1 is running at speed if you are heading down to Sydney or up to Newcastle. Snow time at Hunter Valley Gardens is snow. So much fun. Build a snowman, ride the giant ice toboggan and more. On now till July 26th. Tickets at hvbb.com.au. That's latest traffic on the Central Coast. It's 107.7 Triple M.
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9: Ho-ho! You're guilty!
1: Lives right here.
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9: Ah, yes, indeed. Doesn't Manuka Oval look absolutely beautiful? The GWS are in town and their finals aspirations are hanging on by a thread. And guess who's come to town? It's the top of the table, Dockers. Doesn't get any tougher than this. They've won. They're going for 15 in a row. The day's beautiful. The crowd's building up. And here in the Triple M broadcast box, so humbled to be sitting in between two of the legends of our great game. This man, 325, a two-time premiership player, and a legend not only of the game but of Triple M footy. Jude Bolton, good afternoon to you.
10: Good afternoon, Baz, and good afternoon, listeners. As you mentioned, the Giants, their season is on life support at the moment. Wild card round even seems like it's slipping away at the moment. And then Frio are just primed for a run at their first premiership. This team is just in scintillating form and a healthy list to go with it.
9: Yes, and I'll tell you what, Bolts, you know you have become a legend when people start naming you after a fish. And this man, Brad Seymour, legend of the Swans and
11: keen fish.
9: Snapper, good afternoon to you.
11: Good afternoon to you, Baz, listeners. What a day. It's beautiful, stunning winter's afternoon.
9: What about, let's talk about the Dockers, straight off the top. They're going for 15 in a row, the top of the table. And we know when we're coming up to doing a game, we start to do a bit of reading and much as we see, we like to go in a little bit deep.
10: Yeah.
9: This is enormous. So you think for Justin Longmuir, the coach, he came on in 2020, had the 10 wins that year. 2021, 7 wins that year, 21, he had 10 wins, 22, 15, 23, 10 wins. So it goes on and on. As you build to this situation, I was just interested during the week. He conducted a press conference, as coaches do every week. You have the midweek press conference. And have a listen to the question one of the journos asked him.
12: JL going for 15 straight. When does it end?
10: What a stinking question.
11: When does it end? Did the journo start with that question? Well, is that his first one?
10: Old negative
9: I think
10: Nancy.
9: It was early.
13: I think it was his first question. It's just been very
11: off the top.
10: Hey, would he have asked that to a Ross Lyon or a Chris Scott?
13: Oh, no,
10: he would have been batted away.
13: Where are you?
10: Disgraceful question.
13: No, who are you working for, Ross? It's like, and we're not disparaging the. Yeah, but seriously, you've had 10 wins with your stable. Oh, is this the right coach for the job? We're not real sure. All of a sudden, he's going for 15 in a row. So when are you going to lose one?
11: They are chock full of talent, playing well. Obviously, the message that he's sending, it's getting through, because yes, they are in great nick at the moment, and they arrive here in the nation's capital against a team that, as you mentioned off the top, Baz, their season is in the balance.
13: Yep.
11: Absolute knife's edge this afternoon. They must win. Six players, 30 games or less, up against the competition's leaders, who are a hardened, physical, mature team.
10: Well, this has been a masterclass in list builds as well. The way Frio have pulled this team together, and it starts with the likes of Jackson and Clark, and Shea Bolton's come in, and Judd McBee this year, and the like. So they've been able to just pull this list together, and the internal growth of just some of the young stars, Murphy Reed's having an incredible year and the like. So in great form, healthy list, this is where you've just got to capitalise.
11: Yeah, and backed up by the grunt, isn't it? Like Sarong and Brayshaw have been terrific. Jackson, obviously the unicorn, can do almost anything on a footy field.
13: You mentioned Brayshaw. Is he the best two-way runner at the moment in the game?
10: I think he is. Just his ability to put defensive pressure on, and that's where, like, they've got such weapons offensively, but you need those blokes who are going to go hard the other way and maybe lay a strong defensive tackle and chase down tackle, and that's what he does, and it lifts his teammates. They absolutely love him.
13: Both you blokes have been to the higher end of the season. You were lucky to get a couple of flags, but you got a runners up in 96 snap when you were at the Swans.
11: Yeah, thanks. That's
13: so, great. No, I don't want to remind you that, but that is the higher end. You've been in sides that have got to the higher end. That's the pinnacle, what you did, run out on grand final day. Are you believers? You're both believers?
10: I'm a massive believer. I feel like these are the sort of things where initially you start to get the engine going, you start to feel confident, and internally, actually, everything we're executing is playing out, and that's what starts to feel. You're starting to see those articles being read about the way you're playing. You're hearing opposition teams go, gee, that was a tough game. And this is what started to build. It's just trying to, for Justin Longmuir and the wider team, is how do you almost keep a lid on it? Because it's hard to curtail.
11: Yeah, the built on hard yakka, built on one percenters, built on the defensive part of their game, which is rock solid, or through every line almost. You know, the forwards tackle, midfielders win their share of contested footy, get it going for it. Defence is rock solid. And
10: Running over teams, though, as well, Snapper.
11: But as you mentioned, like they can win from all different scenarios. We're talking about a team, you know, you look at them, this is a mature team, all played 40, 50 games plus.
13: Yeah.
11: They've been around the block, they understand it.
13: Sweet spot.
11: And they believe, the intent, you know, they believe that their best is good enough, which clearly they've won all over the country so far. We're only at 17, they've got a bit to go, but still, coming into the MCG in a big final, like, you'd be going, licking your lips.
13: This is their moment, 2026, that's good, Bolt.

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0: 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Baz here with the great Jude Bolton and the great Brad Seymour. And look, two sides need the win for differing reasons. The Dockers away from home, obviously. The Giants somewhat away from home at neutral territory. They play plenty of footy at Manuka Oval in the context of other sides in the competition. But it was interesting to see Sean Darcy come back last week into the Dockers' side. Mason Cox had filled a bit of a role. That's why he's there, obviously, to just be that little bit of insurance behind the scenes. Sean Darcy come back alongside Luke Jackson. You were impressed, happy with that, the way things are going about?
19: Oh, I think they've managed him super well. Obviously, missed 5 weeks with that calf, then came back through the waffle. And just his ability to have an impact and do a bit of the bullocking work that's needed during a really tough, long season that the AFL is these days. And you just don't want your unicorn going down. But the way they are able to just work together, and then he's just pushed Jackson forward for large periods.
0: Well, coaching's all about making choices, isn't it? So have a listen to what Justin Longmuir said during the week about Sean Darcy being back.
13: Like I've said all along, it's game by game. Gold Coast had two big rucks. We wanted to share the load a little bit more. The scoreboard was looking pretty comfortable, especially in the last quarter, so we were able to give Jacko a couple of breaks and lift Sean's game time because we don't want him having too little, but it was probably more of a game situation and a Gold Coast thing. This week will be different.
20: How did Sean pull up?
13: Yeah, he was good. It was that fresh, he did a bit of running after. So he's in a good space. I feel like his body's in a good space. He's had a good 5 week stint of playing football now with a bye in there, which has gave him a little bit of a reprieve. So, yeah, he's in good space.
6: You always like that, don't you, Jude? Oh, you're so fresh, you did a bit of running afterwards. Yeah, just what you want.
21: Bugger that.
19: Oh, that's the worst part of the footy these days, is you see those guys tearing around the track after a game.
6: Yeah, everyone's in the bars with their back to the back to the ground, and you're still running up and down the square. Great matchup. Comes up against big Kieran Briggsy this afternoon. Not too dissimilar, these two. Like, they're attrition-type players. They're big and strong.
0: Big-bodied.
6: They won't jump or much. They'll want to wrestle.
19: Yeah, exactly.
6: Especially around the ground.
19: Well, that's where Briggs has got to try and, at least nullify any influence there. But he's going to have his work cut out because Jackson's going to be jumping all over him. And then around the ground, he has. He's got an ability to work and get his hand to the football, and then the follow-up. That's where, this is a devastating duo in the ruck there
6: and,
19: for Freo.
6: And Noah Lear, he goes out and he's shown a little bit. That's been a green shoot from the season. That's been a yo-yo season for the Giants, but he has shown a bit in the ruck from time to time because of his athletic prowess, and he would have been ideal with his jumping power to go up against the unicorn this afternoon.
0: Would it be fair to say Briggsy's been one of the most, if not the most, affected by the new ruck rule?
19: Oh, absolutely. Yeah. Absolutely. Yeah. We were speaking about that last when we did the Giants game more recently, and it just you see these other ruckmen that have the athleticism now that the rucks are forced to jump and leap at the ball. It is brutal. And I remember speaking to Shane Mumford, the ruck coach at the Giants, and I said, "Where's your ruck bag last year?"
0: Yeah.
19: And he goes, "We don't even bring the ruck bag out because they're always wrestling." Yeah. And now that's changed. Yeah. So you've got to be able to have a leap and put your team in offensive positions from the get-go.
6: Speaking of that, I read during the week, young Nick Madden, the Giants young ruck, signed a new four-year deal, four-year extension. So, the writing's clearly on the wall in relation to it. Can they play together potentially next year? Possibly.
0: Yeah.
6: Yet to be seen.
0: As I spoke about earlier, you both played at a high level with your teams that made grand finals, won grand finals. But did you sense at a time that when you were in those years, could you sense at a time that you had something special or where it built from or where it came from? We're going to go and have a listen to Justin Longmuir in a second, but did you guys sense that you had something special, say the midway sort of a stage during a season?
19: It's interesting. Like John Longmuir always used to talk about, there's a feeling, and you start to look around, you go, we're starting to hum here, and there's a real build of both confidence and execution, and it's evident in the results. And you look back at the tape on the Monday morning or whatever and go through and the vision, and you start to say, look at all those little things that are having such a big impact. And that's what Freo's doing. Their role players are playing at such a high level. Quality play, their speed of ball movement, the likes of Swakowski and Frederick and O'Driscoll, and we've spoken at length around Murphy Reid's ability to influence. But this has got stars all across the ground.
0: All right, let's have a listen to Justin Longmuir, who was asked during the week as when he felt he could feel a little bit of a spike in the build with the Dockers.
13: Think back end of last year,

0: streak and maybe a 5-win streak. So we've been in pretty good form for a long time now, and been able to, stay, all the things I've spoken about, stay in the moment, that type of thing, that's been building over time. And there's never one person, one moment that gets you to this stage. It's learning from the experiences in the past and building on what we're doing and getting better week in, week out. So, I don't know whether it was pre-season, but it's been building for a long time.
1: Understatement from the coach, as you would expect.
2: Yeah,
1: it's just follow the process, play what's in front of you. But, clearly they were last defeated in bloody March.
2: Yeah.
1: Like, this is a team that is deep in belief of what they're executing. They know exactly what is required from each other. And this is talent. This is a team that's chock full of talent across all lines.
3: And all of Western Australia, every shop, every family member is getting excited. Yeah. That's where it's so hard to keep a lid on it. It's just that bubble.
1: But it's good energy. You've got to embrace positive energy to have around it.
3: You embrace it.
4: And it's the coach that'll be wanting to keep a lid on it, except when you're asked, when are you going to lose? And the lid sort of comes a little bit off when you're asked that question. We're going to go to a break. Brad Seymour here with Jude Bolton this afternoon. Marnika Oval, GWS taking on Fremantle, and a cracking game expected. 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

0: 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Get involved. And for Bob Jane T-Marts this afternoon, we've got the great Johnny Keogh. G'day, Johnny.
1: G'day, Baz. Look, terrific to be here. And it's a beautiful day in Canberra, actually. Sunny, Marnica Oval bathed in sunlight. It's only 13 degrees, but in the sun, it's pretty warm out there. And there's a few purple supporters in the house. They've made the trip across the Nullarbor, and maybe a few Canberra locals supporting the Dockers as well. So that's good to see amongst the orange supporters as well. We've also got the interchanges coming through, boys. For the Dockers, it's going to be McVee, Johnson, Erasmus, Dudley and Big Sean Darcy starting on the pine. For the Giants, Harrison Oliver, Jacko, who's making his debut for the Giants, Roustan, Stone and Delana too. And I should point out, Riley Hamilton also making his debut today for the Giants. He's a local Canberra boy from Ainslie, the same club that James Heard came from.
2: He's rocking the rat's tail as well.
3: Which, horrific. Absolutely horrific.
4: Yeah, think
2: oh. You didn't want to rock one of them as a young kid?
4: One of them for a while.
5: Yeah. Did you have anything like that when you were young?
4: I had some things.
3: Stop it. But,
4: like, not a rat's tail.
5: Mullet?
4: I had a big mullet.
5: Of course.
4: It was massive, yeah.
5: Of course. As big as Luffy's?
4: Bigger.
5: Oh, God.
4: No, I had a big mullet. I had very long hair. It used to go right down and, everything. But anyway, that was back in the day.
5: Back in the drumming days?
4: Yeah, absolutely.
2: How are you
4: drumming
2: go,
4: and surfing?
2: How are you going to go with Jack O? And the way his spelling is O-U-G-H.
4: Yes, that's correct.
2: Nickname is Offie, Jack Off.
4: All right, now.
2: what a great opportunity for the youngsters.
4: No, Jack's going to go very well this afternoon. And Riley Hamilton as well with the plays up forward. And Jack's more your sort of midfield type, but in and under sort of type. But they've got big raps on Riley Hamilton as well, getting an opportunity today. And drafted 24, I think.
3: Yeah, well, they've got to roll them out, don't they?
4: Yep.
3: I mean, their injury list is long and distinguished, but, you know, six players under 30 games or less, highly inexperienced outfit this afternoon. So we just await the toss of the coin.
4: All right, toss our tails around the ground. So we've got another game going on, Jude, at the moment.
2: D's are 4 goals, 3, 27 to just 2 points, doing a number at the early stages against the Hawks in Launceston.
4: That is a that's interesting. We'll keep an eye on that because they've jumped out. A lot of sides jumping out of the blocks at the moment. The Swans last night. Let's go back down to the boundary. Bob Jane, T-Mars, Johnny.
1: Yeah, good news for Dockers fans. Alex Pearce, the captain, has won the toss, elected to kick to the left of your radio dial. That's the Jack Fingledon scoreboard end here at Marnik Oval. There's been a bit of a swirly breeze before the match, probably slightly favouring that end, but not a lot in it.
2: Well, certainly the midfield battle is going to be really special today. And we know the Giants got beaten heavily in clearances by Hawthorn last week. They're also minus 25 at inside 50. So they've got to get after the Fremantle Dockers midfield. Such an elite unit. We know the matchup, Briggs versus Jackson to start, but also Darcy there. But Bedford needs to try and do a number on one of them, one of those key midfielders. And it's pick your poison in there at the moment, boys, whether it's Sarong or Brayshaw or Bolton. But I'd likely see Bedford go towards Caleb Sarong. He's been in such good form. But price of the ticket, it's Sam Taylor versus Josh Tracy, who's just in ripping form. And we know that the GWS Giants missed Sam Taylor for so long, but he's been back out there. He's had a few games back, so just such an important cog in that defensive unit.
4: You see the Giants a lot, Brad.
5: Mm-hmm.
4: So can you see them causing an upset this afternoon here at Manuka? You're about to take up the call.
5: No.
4: Okay.
5: All right.
4: All right.
5: We're about to get underway. Their yo-yo season will continue for McDonald's and Rheem Hot Water Triple M. Rocks 40. The purple powerhouse is in the nation's capital. We're underway. Sarong. It'll be called back. It's going back to Clayton Oliver out of the middle. So an early advance as they advance forward. Dabbing little kick to Bedford. Bedford, 65 from home, looks up. Driving ball now to a dangerous spot. Stringer! Elevated early. Protected the drop zone and took a great mark, only 10 metres out.
2: Well, we spoke about the midfield battle, and one person who can have a big impact is Clayton Oliver, who's had a wonderful year in Sky, getting after the ground balls. He got his first hands of the football and set up that 4A forward, but the kick from Bedford was just well weighted out in front of Stringer, and a big grab.
3: Around the corner for the first of the afternoon to the Dockers, and Jake the Snake has his first. Dockers 1-6. Sorry, GWS 1-6. Dockers yet to score. Triple M Bunnings trade scoreboard.
2: Perfect start for the Giants. As we start to bond, getting straight out of the middle, you can see it was just a well-weighted kick from Toby Bedford, who just actually pointed to where he wanted Jake Stringer to lead. He had Brennan Cox just beaten for a little bit of pace there, and just after he stepped him, and he went back and took a terrific mark, with a lot of pressure coming back from Alex Pearce across the front on the Triple M Harvey Norman replay.
4: Well, Jakey Stringer starts well. He's a confidence player, and confidence up early, and a bit of a smile on his face as well. So has taken more of a leadership role this year, Bolts, hasn't he?
2: Yeah, definitely. I think he realised there's some youngsters across the group. He has to stand up.
4: For McDonald's and Ream Hot Water, Triple M Rocks footy. Jackson in the ruck up against Briggs. Tapped it to the toes of the midfielder. Sarong wrapped up in a tackle, and the umpire will do it again. So players flooding off the square now. Briggs sort of worked around Jackson a bit, got it down towards Callahan, who shoved a little ball forward. Jackson tracked it back, got it to Sarong. His hand pass went astray. Toby Green's got it. Check side from 40. Sort of bounced a fair way to the right. A little bit off balance with a kick. I think 1-1-7 they are now, the Giants. Dockers yet to score.
2: He had more time there, Toby Green. Should have straightened up. It wasn't the choice to go the banana from 40, but it also Bedford going to Brayshaw. We spoke about pick your poison. There's so much talent through this Dockers midfield.
3: So Warner to bring it back in. Chooses Trusett half-back, goes up straight up the line. Callahan, disputable, just tries to push it in the path of Clayton Oliver. He went in for a lick. Bolton, clever, won the footy. And he pushed it towards Sarong. Centre wing ball, broadcast side. The Dockers have it. Errant handball towards Erasmus. Can he keep it in? He can. Bolton involved again. They use their hands. Chapman goes backwards towards left half-back. Good tackle, Cadman. Hamilton involved as well. And Catman should get the free kick. About 80 from home, Marnie Caren.
2: The fumble from Cox on the Triple M Harvey Norman replay. You can see the double handle had just forced and brought the heat on.
4: Well, it's only early, but they're buzzing a bit, the Giants, as Cadman kicks to the forward pocket. Got a loose footy now. Young Hamilton lays the tackle on Chapman, and the umpire's going to ball it up. So his first little bit of body contact, the young man in his first game. And he did well to hold up the footy. Thrown in the air. Briggs little tap down to Toby Green. Immediately tackled to the ground by Bolton and Brayshaw. And another ball up will take place about 25 metres out from the Giants' goal.
3: A lot of players round the footy. Giants 7, Frio yet to score. 2 minutes first term. Sarong. High up and under ball towards centre wing. Amos can't mark, but they win it. Clever. Murphy Reid involved. He should get it back. A little 1-2. Voss ran away from the footy. Whitfield did it. They've turned it over now. Bedford, true centre wing, driving ball towards Canelio. Was he held? Yes, yep. He was by Warner. Free kick about 60 from home.
4: And he's off snapper. He kicks it straight to full forward. Pretty open forward line down there. No mark taken. Full of the ball. Pierce, the skipper, dives on top. He's held up one arm. He let it go with the other. The umpire said it was okay. And eventually now calls for a ball up.
3: Good energy.
2: Huge energy. And unlucky there. They've actually conceded a free kick against it. It'll go to O'Driscoll, yep. But Bedford absolutely had Pierce stunned cold.
3: So O'Driscoll will probe to the outer side to Luke Ryan, and he'll just dab it onto the chest of Frederick at half-back. The outer side of the ground, bathed in sunlight this afternoon. Beautiful day for footy in the nation's capital. As Frio look to work it up the line towards centre wing. Jackson with it now. He wants someone to come at him. And in the end, he just has to drop it down the line towards half forward. Giants with the numbers. Taylor over the top. Iden there also. Can Young keep it in? No, he can't. Ball out of play. Half forward for Freo.
2: Early reds there. It's Caleb Sarong now. 4 disposals. Shea Bolton 3. And Bedford's had 3. But 4 inside 50-0 in favour of the Giants.
3: Triple M Red Z Lending stats. 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
4: Boundary throw in. Oliver. That's Clayton Oliver. 2 Olivers for the Giants today. Clayton Oliver hacks a long ball towards half forward. Pierce in front of Stringer. Ball goes to ground. Pierce stayed on his feet. Picked it up. And he goes a little short one, about 15 metres to Frederick, who marks on the outer side wing. Now he's looking corridor, wants corridor, and they've got it. Hand pass over the top to Brayshaw. Low drop punt, inside forward 50. No mark taken. Angwin tracks it for the Giants. He's tackled into the ground at halfback. Switkowski was the tackler. And the umpire will come in and ball it up about 49 out from the Dockers' goal.
5: Yeah, did well, Angwin. Just held it up. So they'll elevate the footy. Giants 7, Frio yet to score. They're probing here via Murphy Reid. Around the body, missed too far. Hooking ball to the left, Frio minus score. They're the one behind. The Giants are 1-1-7, Triple M Bunnings trade scoreboard.
2: You can just see on the halfback flank initially, Frederick's ability to scan and go inboard and try and own the corridor today. Their speed of ball movement, super impressive, Frio.
4: Triple M Super Super special comments to great Jude Bolton this afternoon. Super Super build you something the smart way. It's the Docker, the Giants kick into the back pocket to Iden, who goes long out of sight of the ground. Offhands, Thomas has got it. Little hand pass back to Whitfield. An under pressure high kick to the outer side wing. Stringer and Pierce, neither marked. Fall of the ball, an opportunity for a smother, and it was completed against Cornelio. Young at the bottom of the pack for the Dockers wins it. Hand pass to Brayshaw. Look, this all happening on the outer side wing. Another one to Frederick. Short kick to Big Tracy. And he marks his four to the wing outer side of the ground.
5: Frio skipper superb on centre wing outer side. Three efforts to win the footy back. And now they're a chance via Tracy. They probe forward, 30 from home. Fonte, the athlete, elevated, couldn't complete the mark. Iden at the back. They use their hands now via Bedford. The Turvey Park kid and Thomas, they work it out to Callahan via hand. And it was scintillating ball to centre. And Cadman can go.
4: Oh, and he's got the player on the overlap as well. And that's Brown. He's only 55 out. Didn't go for goal. You heard from Snapper, good kick, but the ball was dropped. Dropped. By Delana, about, well, his deep right forward pocket. He's only a metre inside the boundary. Tackled over the footy. That was an opportunity missed.
2: Yeah, Joey Delana, he just spent it before he got it. It was a beautiful kick and a wonderful build-up from the Giants.
5: So good energy early from the home side. You think they have to sustain that for a good 2 hours if they're a chance this afternoon against the ladder leaders. Rousted onto the ground, leaves it behind. Murphy Reid, now Bedford one way, then the other. He's an elusive character to a Western Australian, and Cornelio! Snapping ball from 28, 30 metres out, and Cornelio gets the Giants second. They've started brightly in Canberra. 2-1-13, the Giants. 3-0-1 behind. And the Triple M Bunnings Trade scoreboard. Bunnings Trade helping tradies and builders get the job done in store, on the road, and on the phone.
2: Well, they're getting it done around the contest. And here, just in the clinches, they were able to get their hands on the football. And Bedford stepped once, stepped twice, and gave it off to Cornelio, who just in that congestion had a really tight snap. And finishes truly on the Triple M Harvey Norman replay. And already 14-10 in contested possession. Cornelio's been busy, but Bedford, 6 disposals, working off his opponent in Brayshaw.
4: So, the Giants with, as we said earlier, Bolts, plenty of energy. I think you said it, Snapper, early in this first quarter. So, looking good. Up on their toes. Perfect day for footy. And they want to come to play. It's for McDonald's and Ream Hot Water. Triple M rocks footy. Both ruckmen miss it. Briggs goes to his toes to try and trap the footy that just fell in between them. The back of the pack, an opportunity for Clark for the Dockers. And a short kick from Erasmus to the outer side wing finds Dudley. So he's got Young in short if he wants him. Elects not to go there. Crosses the wing on the outer side with a 40-metre drop punt that's close to the boundary. Brayshaw the target. He's spoiled in the marking contest. And off his hands, it goes out of bounds. Halfway between wing and half forward for the Dockers.
5: Baz, Snapper and Jude this afternoon. Johnny Keogh, boundary side. As we await a throw in. Home side, 2-1-13. Frio, just the one behind. Front of the Tom Green fan club. Jack Fingleton, scoreboard side. They throw it back in. Dudley, a chance, taps it in the path of Young. He leaves it behind. Thomas, a good tackle, has to release the footy. Harley Reid's there. Little ball inside, and that's cleverly done by Jackson on the burst from 40 out. Made no mistake, and Frio get there first. Margin back to 6 points, Triple M Bunnings trade scoreboard.
2: Yeah, terrific hands. We'll see this on the Triple M Harvey Norman replay. Murphy Reid just being able to bring his ruckman and his unicorn into it. And just the roll from Luke Jackson. Long range goal. But Dudley, there's a smart tap on there, and then they were just able to put pressure on. They go to work at ground level, and that's what Justin Longmuir would be wanting to see, just his ability, his team, to put Hunt after the footy, and that's why they're number one for scores from turnover, forcing that errant kick. But look at the hands from Murphy Reid.
4: Hands brilliant, and that finish from a player who's in rare form. He's in that rare area when you just hit your peak, and he is on fire, Luke Jackson, isn't he?
2: He is. He's just in just stunning form, and he's just super confident.
4: So the top side of the competition, get on the board. 1-1-7 plays 2-1-13. Giants lead for McDonald to rim at Water Triple M Rocks footy. Free kick.
2: Cutting the across
4: centre.
2: The line. Yeah, he missed the ball, so he went over the mark.
4: Briggs will get the free kick. Jackson it was who sort of wandered over the line in the centre of the ground. They kick the full forward. Cox hands on the footy. His hand pass is cut up by Thomas. Ground level ball, little snap for the Giants, has gone through for a point. 2-2-14. That was from Toby Green again, who's been feisty in this first term. 1-1-7 are the Dockers on the Triple M Bunnings Straight scoreboard.
5: McPhee gives it to Brayshaw and he'll get it back. They choose broadcast side as they probe towards centre wing. Taylor come hard in the contest on Amos. No, it's Johnson, sort of a free kick. Lady Murnett, the old-fashioned way. So right half back, a chance now. Johnson looks up, driving ball towards half forward. Briggs was clever, roused in front and square. Released Bedford, they can run and gun here. They do now via the skipper. Toby Green, probing ball. Does it bounce right? It sits in on end. They get back in numbers. Luke Ryan, a little handball. He's giving it up to Cornelio. Cadman sweating on this. Can he get his hands free? He can. Goes in board to Jake the Snake. Jake's got two. Great energy, great intent by the home side early. And Stringer gets his second. They're 3-2-20, the Giants. 3-0-1-1-7, Triple M Bunnings Straight scoreboard.
2: Well, they're playing it in their front half. They're creating great looks for their forwards. And just the way that the Freo defenders just didn't put this away. Luke Ryan had just handballed to himself, but it was still in danger. And then the Giants' ability to bring it back in towards Jake Stringer, and that's his second snap. You can see they just got to just exit the 50 there and get it out of danger.
4: Bob Jane, teammates, Johnny.
1: Yeah, Luke Jackson, Fremantle's ruckman, has come off for his first rest. Sean Darcy in for his first run of the afternoon at the 12-minute mark, boys.
4: Fantastic. So we see Sean Darcy get another run after his return last week. 30 goals for the season now for Jake Stringer, and this being his 16th game. So he's in good form, the veteran. Let's go around the grounds. Choice Hotels, Duke, what's happening?
2: The D's by 39 points over the Hawks at the moment.
4: Wow. From McDonald's and Remont Water, Triple M Rocks footy. Giants here. Go forward out of the centre. Cornelio brilliant. Spun out of trouble in a 180. Hand pass back to Thomas. Got time to pick up the bouncing footy. Left foot drop punt. Left forward pocket. Cox. Nice over Cadman. Lent into his opponent. Protected the drop zone. Took the nice mark in the back pocket.
5: Yeah, goes a little short one to Warner. And he threads the needle cleverly. Straight up the line to O'Driscoll. So O'Driscoll's got the footy. Left half back. Looks up, probing ball towards centre wing. Ash, strong in the contest. Went back with the flights. Takes a good mark. Just back with a centre wing. As he looks up and he can dab one on the 45. Iden involved. Now he goes via foot. Puts it towards the skipper. Coming hard. Over the top was Cox. Got the footy to ground. Front square Thomas has to release it. The numbers back the Dockers. They're a little bit apprehensive at this moment.
2: Free kick to Murphy Reid there. Joey Delana just went on with the tackle, but the last couple of entries, Brandon Cox had a couple of really good moments.
4: How long can you get away with a headband for, Jute, in the modern game?
2: Oh, you can make it your own if you want.
4: Yeah, forever.
2: Yeah, I think
4: sort of Bjorn Borg style, just have it forever.
5: Purple one.
2: Signature.
4: Warner. From half back, kicks a long ball to the outer side wing. Big pack fly, spilled the bottom, and got smashed in the tackle by Sammy Taylor. He met him front on and brought him to ground, and Taylor's going to get the free kick for the GWS.
5: So all the Freo guns at the moment, not really firing on all cylinders.
4: Certainly not, as we see the Harvey Norman replay there. Tried to give the don't argue, Shai Bolton, and suffered for it with a free kick against. Whistle goes, there's a long kick to half forward. Pack flew free to the Dockers at half back. 1-1-7 of the Dockers, 3-2-20 of the Giants. And we have got about 10 and a half minutes left to play in this first term.
3: It looks a little arduous, doesn't it? As the Dockers try to go forward and Bolton. So he's got it at right half back against the boundary line. Errant kick, invites the heat on Young, has to release the handball. He does, cleverly done by Johnson. Gives the don't argue, draws the crowd, goes back to Young via hand. Darcy, Bolton all involved. Now Chapman. They're just backward of the centre circles. They want to go forward. They do now. So Young's the man. Left foot, hooking ball.
4: Nice.
3: Perfectly delivered. And finds the chest of Tracy, 45, directly in front.
2: Terrific work from Young. Just his ability to hit the target there. They needed a little bit of class. They were backpedaling the whole time and putting under enormous pressure from this Giants outfit. They've been grassing handballs, but as soon as Young got it, it was a laser-like pass to his key forward in Josh Tracy.
3: So Tracy a chance at his first and to get the margin back to 7 points. He's been competing hard. Just hasn't got a clean grab as yet. Driving ball, usually a beautiful kick, and he makes no mistake with this one. Tracy gets his first. It's the Dockers' second, margin back to 7 points. Triple M Bunnings trade scoreboard.
2: That's his 35th goal in season 2026. Josh Tracy's been in incredible form, and his presence in the front half, this time an opportunity to lead hard and straight to Hayden Young, and then Young just delivered a centimetre perfect pass out in front.
4: Josh, our tails around the ground, Stu, because I think it's quarter time in Launceston and the Demons were doing a bit of a job on the Hawks earlier.
2: 39-point lead, 7-5 in that opening term to just 1-2 for the Hawks. So a huge start, just being very impressive, and multiple goal kickers for the Ds.
4: That's incredible. That's games never cease to amaze, do they? And a lot of clubs really, for whatever reason now, they call it the big boy month of July. It's and they start jumping out of the blocks.
3: No theatre like live sport, Baz.
4: No, there isn't. You're spot on, Snap. For McDonald's and Ream Hot Water, Triple M Rocks footy. Not that you're ever wrong about anything, to be honest.
3: Clever by Darcy.
4: Yeah, he got it to Erasmus. He got a 50-metre penalty. Did we see what it was for, Box?
2: I think it was either movement or the mark or someone encroaching on the side, but either way, it's going to be marched right up there, Erasmus.
4: So Erasmus will have a shot. The person on the mark will be about 40 metres out and he'll be on a slight angle.
2: So, it's a huge penalty to play and they've started so well, but now the momentum starts to shift. Frio able to settle into the game.
4: Christian name, Neil. It's not one you hear often these days, is it? You wouldn't. No, not many kids are named Neil. As it says Barry, of course. He fires and puts it through and Neil Erasmus kicks the goal. And the top side of the competition, just steady somewhat after being certainly challenged in this first term by the Giants. They're 3-1-19, the Dockers. The Giants are 3-2-20. 1 point pull game as we sit at the 18.5-minute mark of the first term. Triple M Bunnings Trade scoreboard. Bunnings Trade helping tradies and builders get the job done in store, on the road and on the phone.
2: Well, after that wave of inside 50s early for the Giants, they've started to get back on top. Frio and their major ball winners, Shea Bolton, has had 7 disposals. Murphy Reid and Sarong are 5. And Brayshaw and McVee have had 4 each. Bedford's the best for the Giants with 7 on the Triple M Red Z Lending stats.
3: 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So the visitors have settled, as you mentioned, Jude. They're 3-1-19, GWS 3-2-20. As we approach time on in the first term in the nation's capital, for McDonald's and Ream Hot Water, Triple M Rocks footy hanging on. Surely a free kick will go to Bolton. Clayton Oliver just infringing. Oh, that's nearly
2: would almost be 50 as well. He was moving on the mark.
3: So Bolton just, well, he's not moving that quickly. Then he'll probe. Dudley marks the footy. Just goes laterally to Sarong. This at far forward for the Dockers. Looks up. He'll probe now towards the pocket. Jackson comes out full-chested. Can't take the mark. Dudley, well done.
2: Did well.
3: A little handball forward. They've worked it to 20 out from their goal. Whitfield picks it up. He's caught in a good tackle. We'll have a ball up.
4: So the ball will be thrown in the air. A snap set. About 25 out. Darcy tapped down. Warner got caught high. The umpire let it go. Angwin the tackler, Clayton Oliver tackled. In fact, it was Twick Cowsey. He's played the free kick to Angwin.
2: They're saying he ducked into the tackle.
4: Fair enough. Short kick to Ash, who stands in the last line of defence. for the Giants. Goes out to Whitfield. Now kicks outside defensive 50 to Himmelberg, who kicks to the wing in front of us broadcast side. And a nice mark taken by Taylor. Good to see him back in front. Hand pass to young Hamilton. And Hamilton goes long to the forward pocket. Toby Green might have been the target. McVee was with him. He punched it out of his hands, out of bounds. About 25 ground for the Giants goal.
5: Just needed to pull that kick a little bit more further lateral with the captain, didn't he?
2: First kick for the young fella.
4: Yeah, good choice to go to the captain too.
2: Riley Hamilton, first gamer.
5: So they're pressing here, the Giants. Chance at their fourth goal of the term. We're going to throw it in the forward pocket broadcast side. Bedford just trying to get free. Hamilton there, they finally hand the footy back from the crowd. The fourth game for the season in Canberra. Toss back in now. Brown works his way to the front. Sarong Sharks at Toby's got him. Great tackle, Toby Green.
4: Oh, he let him
2: He's letting him. He's in his face here.
4: Jeez.
2: There's no need to go stupid and get it overturned, though, but he wanted to tell Caleb Sarong about it, Toby Green. And that's the impact that this guy can have. He's about to roll on and kick this.
5: He does. Round the corner goes Toby, and the Giants get their fourth. 14-26, the Giants. They lead Fremantle by 7 behinds. The Triple M Bunnings Trade scoreboard. Shadows a quarter time in Canberra.
2: There's been a lot of talk about Toby Green's future. He's led the club so well, but this is where he's at his best. It's just his ability to have an impact in the forward 50, and this time it's the defensive act. Caleb Sarong got given the football at the stoppage. He's working around, and a fierce tackle from Toby Green sets up another goal for the Giants.
4: Yeah, just look at the Harvey Norman replay. And a little bit high, but he just let him know about it, didn't he? He's been playing. It's been mean green a little bit over the last few weeks, hasn't it?
2: Yeah, absolutely. Unsociable.
4: Yeah, absolutely. Harvey Norman half-yearly clearance extended to Sunday, of course. So get involved. That's good news. Shop huge. Last chance deals in store and online now. So get involved. From McDonald's to Remont Water, Triple M rocks footy out of the centre. Bolton's got it. He's dragged down in a tackle. It'll spill back towards Clark. For the Dockers, got it to McVee. Hand pass forward to Dudley, over the top to Young. They've got the overlap here. Looks to the corridor. Hand pass to Big Darcy. The Ruben's got a bit of space. He'll kick inside forward. Finney Jackson comes out. The ball punched out of his hands. Switkowski chased it to the boundary line. Anglewin with him. It's a fight for the footy that's still loose. Switkowski went a second time. They pile in on top of him. And the umpire's going to ball it up. Still about 55 out from the Dockers' goal.
2: Terrific ball movement from the Dockers through the middle there.
5: Briggs. Well, Darcy locked up. Erasmus. Switkowski goes by hand to Sarong. Sarong probes. Jackson marks. Oh, he's a hard man to stop when you get delivery like that. 20 out directly in front. Scoreboard end.
2: Yeah, certainly from the stoppage, that ability to have eyes up and just have a clean ball as they came through here. Swakowski's hands and Sarong, just a little roll backwards. He had time and space to execute and put to a good advantage of Luke Jackson.
5: What a player he's becoming, Jude.
2: Oh, he's just, he was interviewed the other week and just saying, oh, it's just exploring about where I can take my game, and it's going to stratosphere, another stratosphere.
5: Certainly is. So a chance at his first for the afternoon. And he just gets it through. He's got two, actually. So Jackson gets his second of the afternoon. Margin back to one behind on the Triple M Bunnings Trade scoreboard. 4-2-26 the Giants. They lead the Frio by one straight point.
2: He's had four disposals, two goals. He's also had the most number of hit-outs already. Luke Jackson at six hit-outs thus far. He started the game extremely well.
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5: We're partial to the
4: I love it. I love it. Don't get me started. From McDonald's and Ream Hot Water, Triple M Rocks footy. Brayshaw out of the middle. Kick to Johnson at half forward. And he goes short again. And coming out, Vossie. Voss marks. About 30 metres out. A little bit worse than a 45-degree angle. And Paddy Voss will go back for his first shot of the afternoon.
5: First real look.
2: First disposal for Patrick Voss. He hasn't had the opportunities coming inside forward 50, but this time he puts his big jukes out in front.
4: In the nation's capital, he'd want to make a statement. Dockers haven't been here since 2022. He steps up over the 50-metre line. Will drop it onto his boot, 45 metres out. Vossi, drop punt, fires. He brings it back beautifully. And have a look at him. Points to the crowd and says, I've arrived, I am here. And that's just the start. And enjoy the ride. 5-1-31. Are the Dockers and the Giants 4-2-26. With 5 minutes left to play into this first term, the Triple M Bunnings trade scoreboard.
2: He's just got swagger, he's got confidence, Patrick Voss, and he's just an energy player. And in the front half, he just poses a really tough challenge and matchup for Harry Himmelberg. And he just was able to step and then present on a good lead on the Triple M Harvey Norman replay. But once again, it came from that midfield and their ability to get to work from the centre square bounce.
4: As much as the excitement's enormous with him, his story alone and how he's going about his footy, where he's come from, is enormous.
2: Oh, it's one of, I know you're an Essendon supporter.
4: I didn't want to say, but
2: to think he was just let go by Essendon and the impact he is having across the AFL now.
4: And the top side of the competition.
3: So back in the middle, McDonald's and Ream Hot Water, Triple M Rocks footy. The top of the table, Fremantle Dockers have arrived in the nation's capital, and they lead it by 5 points in the shadows of quarter time. Oliver, it's Clayton Oliver, brought down by Murphy Reid. It's happening just forward of the centre circles. Broadcast side comes to Jackson. He's already got a couple for the quarter. Whitfield involved. Slick hands. Brings Briggs in, and then to the captain, Toby. Toby, a probing ball, Bedford. Elevated early ball, gets to the back. Purple jumpers everywhere, and one of them's the skipper. Pierce, clever, cool, and a crisis to Clark. Invited Frederick to the footy at halfback, and he'll probe towards centre wing.
4: Yeah, it's a high kick, no mark taken. Tracy flew from behind. Toby Green in front of the pack, front and square, will claim it. Little hand pass off, gives it over to his teammate in Callahan. Kicked to half forward. Getting in the eyes in the sun was Cox, and he dropped the footy. Stringer was on his hammer, but the Dockers have cleaned up here. Kick across the goal, they're defending a lead up with O'Driscoll. In space, his kick outside, no good, straight to Angwin. He's 70 from home.
3: And he can probe quickly, turns, delivers, Stone makes good position in the pocket. Can he dribble it home?
4: Geez.
3: He went out. He's kicked the goal.
4: They're not going to pay it.
3: But it's going to come back. He's taking the footy over the boundary line.
4: That was an impossible kick, and he got it. The boundary umpire's got involved, dude. What was he, a millimetre over?
2: Have some theatre. It's one of the goals of the year. No, he's over by a metre and a half.
4: Might have been a metre and a half.
2: But he has kicked it from the bystand.
3: Spectacular effort.
4: That made it more impressive.
3: Spectacular effort. Throw in forward pocket. Delana around the corner. And evades Pearce and goes through for a minus four. 4-3 plays. 5-1. Margin stands at 4 points to the visitors. As Clark will bring it back in for Fremantle.
2: It's been so impressive by Fremantle, though. It's 13-9 in favour of the Giants for inside 50s, but they're in front at the moment.
4: Bob J. Teammates, we've got Johnny Keogh.
1: Toby Green's moved on from Sarong. He's gone after a big tackling wrestle here with big Josh Tracy. You wouldn't want to get between those two, boys.
4: Yeah, good call, Johnny. You stay right away from that. They're the ones you just sort of turn your back and walk away. Dudley, little hand pass to Brayshaw in the centre of the ground. Long kick to Voss. Doesn't mark this time. Angwin cleans it up at ground level. They're under the pump here, the Giants. Heavy tackles, bumps laid. The ball's still in dispute. A quick kick out of the pack. Smothered by Switkowski. This is all happening 30 from the Dockers goal. Now they pile in with sixes and sevens on the footy. And the umpire's going to call for a ball up.
2: Great hunt, great defensive pressure from the Fremantle Dockers. Just their ability to hunt and get after it. Just create this extra stoppage.
3: Just ratchet the pressure up a little bit. Shadows a quarter time. Jackson spectacular out of the ruck, just drops it down. Toby Green behind play goes round the body with a high ball. Does it clear defensive 50? Just Whitfield will sweat on it. A slick little handball. Now Harvey Thomas slices through the back of defensive 50. Probing ball is perfect, and Stringer's got it just next door to the centre circle.
4: Oh, look at him, a former Bomber 70 from home, and he's delivered beautifully to Brown in the pocket. Stringer's got a couple. He's given one away here. And Brown right forward, pocket about 25 out.
3: Cleverly done, Harvey Thomas through the middle.
2: He's been impressive, Harvey Thomas. He's been able to get his hands on the footy. He's had six disposals. Another dust up.
4: Green,
2: Toby Green's in the mix.
4: Green is
2: and Patrick
4: on.
2: Boss Russell. Yeah. He gets a little jumper punch too.
4: Yeah, he's wants all the big boys. He wants to take them on. So this is all happening off the play, of course. Toby Green's been pretty fierce over the last few weeks. The skipper just trying to lift his team. Let's get involved. It's a 50-metre penalty, so Brown will kick the goal. That's home. And they'll get a 5-3-33, the Giants. And whilst the Dockers on 5-1-31, so the Giants reclaim the lead. And we sit at 30.5 into the first term. Bunnings Trade scoreboard, Bob Jane, T-Marts, Johnny.
1: Yeah, what happened there, boys? Toby Green got sat on his backside in defensive 50 there. And then Iden came in to fly the flag and put Sarong on his backside. And then it was an all-in with about 8 or 10 players there wrestling inside that forward 50 for the Dockers. Meanwhile, the Giants have kicked the goal at the other end.
3: Bob Jane T-Mart, start the financial year sale on now, bobjane.com.au, Jude Bolton.
2: 52-point lead now to the Melbourne Demons over the Hawks in Launceston.
4: 52?
2: Multiple goal kickers, Harrison Paddy and Bailey Fritch.
3: Choice Hotels around the grounds.
4: There's the Harvey Norman of that wrestle, and they're not taking a backward step today. Well, certainly the skipper's not.
3: No, they're having a crack early. Can they sustain it? That'll be the question. Clayton Oliver, slick little handball on centre wing, broadcast side, invited Ash to the footy. He's caught in a good tackle. Shea Bolton was the tackler. And we'll get a stalemate and a ball up centre wing, western side of the ground.
2: But they've come with the right attitude to take on the top team and actually ask some questions. It'll be tough to play against.
3: Yeah. Pressure factor is through the roof for the home side at the moment. They lead it by 2 points. Clayton Oliver searching handball to Big Briggsy. Has to release it, and he does so to Ash. Ash with a probing ball towards half forward.
4: Yeah, it's a high one, isn't it? And a Cox underneath it, juggles it, but didn't complete the mark. McVee's under the bump. He's tackled. Hand pass out wide. Cox gets back up and tracks the footy to the boundary line. He's held in by Cadman, who's got his head over as well. Pierce comes in. This is good for the Dockers, too. Again, you blokes know what it's like to be on top. They're going to come at you, and that steals you even more.
2: Exactly. They've been able to fight fire with fire.
3: Thomas, a high ball right to the goal square. Stone did well to bring it to ground. Chapman, and gets up and goes again, goes Connor Stone. They share it. Warner's involved to the captain in Pierce. Pierce left shoe. High ball to Trine. Exit defensive 50. Did Frederick mark it? He did. Umpire was late on the call. Crowd not happy, but Frederick will take the mark. True centre-half back.
4: It's good. Unsociable footy. It's right on here at the moment. A short kick and Bolton will mark at half-back. So just calming things down as he delivers the ball to the broadcast side wing. No mark taken off Hanser on. Free kick. New spot at Jude. Advantage paid. Hand pass Witkowski. Witkowski kick inside forward 50. Probing ball. Not marked. On the deck now. Iden tracks it nicely. Good work. Little hand pass off to Whitfield. He kicks back out in the
2: tight.
4: Frederick. What a grab. Got around him. Plucked at one arm. That is magnificent. And the Dockers to go forward again with 40 seconds on the clock.
3: Eyes darting left and right of Frederick. Now he'll pretty much touched off the boot. Thomas did well. Invites Callahan to the footy. Slick little give. Oliver around the body back to Thomas. So a chance to go. 25 seconds on the clock. And Callahan's the man from behind off of the run. Brown forward handball to Whitfield. Back to Brown. Back to Whitfield. Dances, probes inside forward 50. And didn't give Cadman a chance. And Frio to repel late in the first term.
4: Well, Brayshaw short to Murphy Reid. They think that'd be it. Just the number of 3 seconds on the clock. And he kicks short back to Brayshaw. Quarter time, cracking quarter of footy. We like it. Monica Oval all set up for a cracker today. And we've got a 2-point lead to the Giants in quarter time. They're 5-3-33. Fremantle 5-1-31. 2 to Jackson and 2-2 Stringer in that first term. Jude Bolton and also Brad Seymour. Quick score, Jude. What's happening?
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11: Afternoon, Coasties in Sukley. We've got a two-car crash on a main road. It's just past Cross Street, causing heavy delays in both directions right now. Other than that, Terrigal and Ocean View drives are both on the brakes southbound for a few kilometres. It does seem to clear up once you get to the beach, though. Central Coast Highway is running at speed in either direction. Same story for the M1 if you're heading down to Sydney. 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T's and C's apply. That's the latest traffic on the Central Coast. 107.7 Triple M.
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4: Ah, magnificent. What a quarter of footy we've had here to open this one up. The Giants and the Dockers. 5-3-33, the Giants. They've got a two-point lead, 5-1-31. Ah, the Dockers. 2 goals to Luke Jackson for the Dockers. And Jake Stringer has 2 for the Giants. They're the multiples. Brad Seymour calling the action. Of course, the great Jude Bolton. The Triple M Reds in Lennox stats. What do they show you at quarter time, dude?
2: Fremantle plus 20 in disposals and also plus 11 in handball receives, but it was inside 50, 16 to 12 in favour of the Giants. They came out of the blocks, but we've seen spot fires all across the ground. In terms of the major ball winners, Shea Bolton's had 11 disposals, Caleb Sarong's had 8, Frederick and Murphy Reed, and also Brayshaw 7 disposals each for the Giants. Harvey Thomas has been really busy, 9 disposals, Whitfield 8. But I just love the energy that the Giants brought. They've got a couple of debutants today, but it was their leaders who stood up and wanted to come out and throw some punches. And we saw a couple. There was a few jumper punches here and there. And it was Toby Green getting involved and really setting the tone. And they put some scores and some heat on the Dockers, but they fought back hard.
5: You want your leaders to lead, don't you, Baz?
4: Yeah, you do. Yeah. I noticed you were grinning when that was going on. You didn't mind that stuff.
5: No, that's okay.
4: Yeah.
5: It's okay. But you want your leaders to lead. Toby's setting the scene early, obviously. But you look at what we've just witnessed in the last 30 minutes. A quarter befitting of the situation.
4: Oh, yeah.
5: The home side,
4: yes,
5: desperate for a win, season on the line sort of stuff against the big boys who were chasing 15 on the trot.
4: Absolutely. Johnny Keogh for Bob Jane T-Mart's pretty fiery down there in that first term.
0: Sure was, boys, and I reckon Adam Kingsley, the Giants coach, would be pretty pleased with that. Toby Green, the skipper, was in the thick of everything, wasn't he? He was taking on Sarong, Tracy, Voss. There was a few spot fires there, but look, the Dockers didn't take a backward step there. I think Justin Longmuir would be pretty pleased how they were bouncing back there after the Giants got to them on the dump early. So they just seemed to settle a bit better in that second half of the first quarter there, the Dockers. So they appear to be on track. But look, good game of footy, boys. It's good to see the Giants have actually come really revved up to play today here in Canberra.
2: Johnny Keogh's absolutely right. They did. They settled. And that's the maturity of this side. You know, there's always going to be a team that jumps you and comes out firing. But they were able to get the control of the game, get it back on their terms a little bit. We've got a red-hot contest. Can the Giants sustain this heat?
5: Just a little bit of Enter Sandman. Metallica playing in the background.
4: You love that, don't you?
5: I like that sort
4: of stuff. It's not the finger bus, is it?
5: No. It's nothing to do with the finger bus.
4: It's you like your Metallica and, you know, your Pearl Jam. Jam is sort of...
5: A little bit of Soundgarden.
4: Yeah, all that stuff.
5: Nirvana. Yeah. Throw them in there.
4: All right.
5: So we get set for the second term. For McDonald's and Remote Water, Triple M Rocks footy. 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Clayton Oliver out of the middle, around the body ball, just crosses forward 50. Cornelio clever, little Joey Delana ferreting around, just tries to feed it out. A lot of players around. Sarong goes in for his turn. Angwin waits just on the edges of the pack. It spills out to him. He can't take the footy. Jackson Ken. Frio in the blink of an eye. Probe forward. Coming full chested as Erasmus to Frederick. Frederick on the left shoe out in the full. Free kick, Giants back pocket.
2: The Bronx cheers across Marnica. Just as Frederick tried to blast that one through on the left and it sailed over the fence.
4: Jude Bolton here this afternoon, Triple M C-Bus Super.
0: Ooh.
4: Special comments. A little short kick from Iden was a little dangerous, but Fonte was up to it and took the mark. Still at fullback. He can't pass back to Iden there. Back to Fonte. He's got a break.
2: Is he trouble?
4: Voss has got him. He's got released him. He's got him again.
2: I think he's legged him.
4: Oh, he's legged him the second time. Voss is not happy with himself. Fonte hand pass to Ash. They're going to try and get it out again from fullback, the Giants. Hand pass to Iden is taken. Two bounces back to Ash by hand. This time they'll get it out snap.
5: Ash, just a little chipping ball wide. And he delivers to the chest of the skillful Whitfield. He'll get it back, does Lockie Ash. So often the architect off halfback. Probes towards half forward. Luke Ryan, too strong for Cornelio. In the marking contest, takes the footy. Left halfback for the Dockers. Looks lateral. He'll share it with Brennan Cox. So in front of the scoreboard. Called to play on now is Cox. Crosses defensive 50, drives it towards the wing. Brown goes back with the flight, can't complete the mark. Hands were slick. Goes back to Oliver, Whitfield. And now Ash, can he run forward? If he gets around Frederick, he can. That's dangerous. Look at him go. One bounce, audacious. A little dabbing ball towards forward 50. And the skipper marks 52 from home.
2: Ash is starting to get really busy on the Red Zeds at the moment. He's had six disposals, getting linked up.
4: Good game of footy so far. Both sides having a real crack here. As Toby Green runs to forward 50. He's had a go. Long ball in towards goal. Is it marked on the line? It is. It's paid. Erasmus dropped back. He was the only one there and got it millimetres inside the line.
2: Terrific grab from Erasmus on the last line of defence.
5: Fan to the broadcast side with a high ball. Himmelberg, third man up. Defensive fist with intent from Harry. Ball out of play, well, a way to throw in. So a good game of footy. You've just joined us. It was five goals apiece in the opening term. Jackson with a couple for the visitors. Stringer, a couple of his own for the home side. They throw it back in. Coming through Angwin, leaves it behind. Sarong doesn't. That was clever. Underground handball. Switkowski involved. He gives it to Brayshaw. Crosses the centre circles. Beautiful kick towards Voss. Voss with a little fumble. Errant, Himmelberg down low. Little handball forward. In aids Taylor if it stays in. Does it? No, it doesn't. Erasmus sees it out. And we'll get a throw in half forward. Broadcast side for the Dockers. They trail it by 2 points.
2: You see both sides just really springboarding from half back at this point. Just being able to transfer the footy pretty easily. The likes of Ash and Whitfield are getting busy for the Giants.
4: So the ball will be spun back in. And Jackson, look at him, just desperately works his way to the front and slaps it down towards Dudley. Fonte right with him, put the body contact on and the ball spilled off their hands. and went out of bounds.
1: It was just a little thing, but you see that Dudley on the fly, but Fonte in his back pocket, yeah, right with him.
4: It's a real contested, sort of tight game, but we're seeing some beautiful passages as well. It's like a bit like a final at the moment. 2 points up of the Giants. Early stage of second term. Jackson again slaps it in front of himself. Switkowski on his front just punched it out to Sarong. His hand pass is cut off. A quick kick out of the pack. Might have been Angwin towards the wing. Underneath it, Stringer couldn't mark. The ball spills close to the line. Cadman and Cox go at it. Cox gets rid of Cadman, grabs the footy, runs into the tackler in Canelio. And the umpire has blown the whistle and said, that's enough. I'll take it from here.
1: High energy game in the nation's capital. Cleverly done. That was from Jackson. Bedford, good tackle. Sarong works hard. Feverishly down low. Speculative handball towards Dudley, but Oliver can cut it off. Erasmus helps out. Clayton Oliver asked the question.
2: You said it's a finals-like feel. They've got the Swans this Thursday night as well. Top of the table clash, Fremantle.
1: So the home side testing the ladder leaders' convictions. They go backwards to go forward via Taylor, and it was a high up and under nothing ball, and Chapman will cut it off at right half back. So they can reset here, the Dockers. They trail it by two behinds. 5-3 plays 5-1 as they probe towards half forward.
4: Up they go. Big Tracy in front doesn't mark. Himmelberg back of the pack at half back. For the Giants, hand looping hand pass to Ash. Another one to Whitfield who ran behind him. And a kick across the goal is successful, and Fonte marks. That's the goal he's defending. So in the back pocket, Fonte. Short, just the 15-metre kick, that was all. To Iden, another short one back from him. So they work it around here. Callahan's got it now. Still virtually at full back. Now starts to run to the broadcast side of the ground. Takes a bounce. Left foot drop punt. Good 45 metres to Taylor. Juggles it, good pressure on him from Sarong, who worked it out of bounds. It was a 2-on-1 against Sarong, and he won that one, and he killed the footy.
2: Outstanding to halve that contest when Sam Taylor's in it and had position in the marking contest. Wonderful effort from Sarong.
1: Been fanatical from the undermanned Giants to date. They lead it by 2 points as we approach middle stages second term for McDonald's and Ream Hot Water. Triple M Rocks footy. Spikowski at the back has to release. Centre wing ball in dispute, goes back to Whitfield, and they can probe to the outer side now. Johnson versus Harvey Thomas. Thomas goes to ground, keeps the footy, did really well. A little handball on the arm to the captain, Toby Green, and he kicks it towards half forward.
2: His number's out here.
4: There is. The kick now, long inside forward 50. Oh, in front, Stringer worked his way to the front, ran around the back, sitting underneath the footy, and took an uncontested mark about 35 out.
2: Harvey Thomas take a bow. The caught Fremantle off guard after he won that 1-on-1 on the wing. Suddenly they were caught off and caught in disarray in transition. There was numbers out for the Giants. Stringer all alone.
4: So Stringer, he doesn't go for the straight drop punt, squares himself up, hooks it and kicks it. Stringer's got three, and they're back out to an 8-point lead, the Giants. They get a 6-3-39, the Dockers 5-1-31, and we sit at the 7.5-minute mark of the second term. Triple M Toyota Tundra scoreboard, Bob Jane, teammates, Johnny.
0: Yeah, that ball just held up a little bit short into the breeze there for the Giants. What's actually happened for the weather here, the wind here, is it swung around this swirly breeze. It was going to the left of the radio dial the first quarter. Now it's going to the right of your radio dial, and the Dockers have had it in both quarters. I've just noticed in the last few minutes that ball starting to carry a bit deeper inside attacking 50 for the Dockers.
1: And Bob Jane T-Marts, start the financial year sale on now, bobjane.com.au, around the grounds for Choice Hotels.
2: It's nearing half-time in Launceston, and it's the D's by 65 points over the Hawks, who've only hit the goal 1 and 3 behinds in the first half.
4: That is a huge story.
1: We're back in the middle, and Toby Green, the skipper, will get the Giants going forward. Brown can't mark, front square, Ralston. A little handball invited Canelio towards the footy. He works with Harvey Thomas, who's had a bright start to this one. He's 60 from home. A high kick, it's Errant. And going back with the flight was Erasmus, and he'll mark in the back pocket for Frio.
4: So 8 points is the margin. The Giants way in what is setting up to be a ripping game of footy thus far in this one. Mark at halfback. And with the footy is Johnson. In fact, it's Amos who kicks it. to the outer side wing. Off hands, Brayshaw kicks over towards Jackson at half forward. No Mark Tatum. Iden at the fall of the ball. Front and square for the Giants at half back. Scrubby kick under pressure went straight back to Johnson. Johnson hand pass to Murphy Reed. All happening on the wing out of side. Hand pass back to Warner. He takes a bounce. Runs away from Clayton Oliver. Now a kick inside forward 50. Who's there? Full forward through hands. It slipped through hands. Erasmus runs onto it. Can't break the tackle. Hand pass back Bolton. Bolton throws it onto his right boot and puts it through. And the Dockers get one back. They get a 6-1-37, 6-3-39, 2-point leaders of the Giants. And we're at the 9.5-minute mark now of the second term. 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
2: The Fremantle just ran.

0: certain level, and the Giants were just unable to keep it forward of this contest. It goes over the back, and then Fremantle the first onto it. You can see Erasmus comes in, gives the hands out, and Bolton on the Triple M Harvey Norman replay snaps his goal.
1: Yeah, I reckon Iden and Himmelberg would want that back. They review that on Monday. The ball gets to the back, and Shea Bolton makes no mistake. So back to a two-point ball game. 6-3 plays, 6-1. The McDonald's and Ream Hot Water Triple M rocks. Footy back in the middle. Briggs did well, but he tapped it straight to Johnson. Johnson tears out of the middle. Low bullet gets over the back. Fonte. Fonte will see it out in front of Bolton. Bolton wants deliberate. He's not going to get it.
2: Nothing wrong with asking the question, is it?
1: No, you never ask, you never get best.
2: That's right.
1: So ball will spin back into play, forward pocket for the Dockers.
2: It does, as Jackson tries to slap it down to Young, but never got to him. Fell a bit short, but it spills out to O'Driscoll. He's 48 out. He's thrown a left foot long ball. Look at that. Oh, wow. One little step through it onto the left sideways, and he's popped it home from 48, three-quarter post high. Get stuffed. 7-1-43, the Dockers, and the Giants are sitting at 6-3-39. Dockers hit the front, four-point leaders, 11-minute second term. Triple M Toyota Tundra scoreboard box. That was a beauty.
0: Oh, terrific kick from O'Driscoll. As you just mentioned, one step and a prodigious left-foot snap. It was wonderful on the Triple M Harvey Norman replay, and didn't he love it too?
1: Talented player. There's Nathan O'Driscoll. So gets the one. Bob Jane T-Marts, Johnny Keogh.
3: Yeah, the Giants' Callum Brown's just come off and getting a bit of attention on his left quad. He's had some DP applied, appeared to take some painkillers. He's getting a bit of a rub. I think they're going to get him back out there, but one to keep an eye on.
1: To see if it stays warm.
0: Corky.
1: Oh. Either a corky or a little twinge in the quad. We're back in the middle. Briggs working feverishly to Rouston via hand. Rouston goes forward with a scrubby kick. McPhee, can he outpace Canelio? He can, but at the handball was errant. He invited the heat. Delana down low. He's caught in a good tackle by Warner, and we'll have a ball up about 30 out from the Giants' goal.
0: This is a terrific contest.
1: Good game.
0: It's hot in the kitchen.
1: Both a vicious attack on the footy to date. Johnson. Harley Reed's
0: dived on it.
1: Oh, that's holding the footy, surely. Chapman free kick has to be. So Frio will breathe a sigh of relief. And a chance to fan to the outer side via Chapman.
2: And short into the back pocket. Finds his teammate in Cox, who marks and takes a bounce, kicks out towards the outer side wing. Wasn't a real penetrating kick. And the Giants are onto it. Tap down to Canelio. Kick them back inside forward 50. Bounces onto the chest of Stringer. He went to ground. Grabbed the footy. Hand pass 15 metres.
0: In trouble.
2: And Chapman runs into Hamilton. Hamilton brought him down. Hand pass Toby Green. Runs forward. Pocket fires. And puts it through. Nice work from the young man. Hamilton Green kicks a goal. He's got his second. And the Giants reclaim the lead. 7-3-45. 2-point leaders. Over the Dockers, 7-1-43, 13 minutes, second term, Triple M Toyota Tundra scoreboard.
0: Terrific front half turnover, just causing the errant pressure here, just by the Giants, the tackle first and foremost by Joey Delano. Actually, it was Hamilton, the debutant, with the rat's tail, no less.
2: Yeah.
0: Just wonderful tackle and put that heat on it, just spilt out, and then Toby Green had all the time in the world to size this up, but it was a wonderful check side kick on the Triple M Harvey Norman replay.
1: Just pointed straight at the debutant, didn't he?
2: Yeah.
1: Just get a pair of scissors straight after the final siren. I'll give you the tip.
0: Give him the pat on the head and a shake of the rat's tail.
1: Just get rid of that.
0: No, let it go, mate. Let him be himself.
1: Horrific.
2: Keep getting some direct feedback from Brett Seymour.
1: The McDonald's and Remote Water Triple M rocks footy. Reed, a little handball, but they've turned it over. Rouse and Ford handball, and Brown can run. Pushes it inside forward 50. Delana down low. Now some purple jumpers arrive. McVee just sits over the footy, ball up. So 7-3 plays, 7-1. Been unyielding to date, the Giants. Been really good in this opening quarter and a half. Put the pressure on. Callahan, slick little hands. 60 from home is Ash. He goes and looks forward, and Warner will cut it off in front of Cadman.
0: That's a poor kick. He had far more time to size that up. At least kick to advantage of your teammate. Gave Cadman no chance there.
2: And Jack Owl was on the ground for the Giants.

0: debuting this afternoon. He, by all reports, loves the physicality, loves to get the hard footy, so they started him straight in the middle of the ground. Murphy Reed's got it on the outer side wing for the Dockers. He's taken a sort of a loping bounce. No one came at him, so he took his time. Rouston makes a contest after the kick and punches it back to the wing for the Giants. Cornelio claims it. Owl's got it now. First possession. Hand pass to Ash. Spilled to Warner. Oh, Johnson's got it now for the Dockers. Good pressure from them. Whistle's gone. Advantage paid. Young's hand pass over the top. Successful. O'Driscoll's got to pick up the bouncing footy. It's 50 from the Dockers' goal. Still inside play.
1: Oh,
0: Murphy
1: Reed
0: grabbed it. Spun out of trouble. Short kick to Voss. That was brilliant. That was brilliant.
1: Stop it.
0: Just explain what we just saw, Bolts.
2: Oh, well, we just saw Murphy Reed. It's just at the peak of his powers. This young man, Rising Star Award winner. And then he comes in, a blind turn. He was on, hugged up against the boundary, but he kept it in play and then just had the presence of mind to say, no, I'm just going to lay this off in front of Patrick Voss.
0: And he did it so calmly, like he was playing. You know, it was in slow motion. Everyone else was going a million miles an hour. That was brilliant. That is all class. But Voss has got the opportunity to finish off their great work. Now his left forward pocket. He'll kick it from 35. Worse than a 45-degree angle. He fires Vossy. I reckon he's got it. It snuck in. Now they're going to go upstairs here. I thought it was a little to the left, is my early call. What do you guys think?
2: I felt it was a little bit left, but he did look, put the big finger up in the air and
3: the
2: just tried to run off.
3: He went the early crow.
2: And I don't know what we're going to see from here in terms of the angle.
0: Well, the goal umpire's callers are behind. So we've gone up to the arc and we'll await and we'll look at the Harvey Norman replay. Of course, don't forget it, Harvey Norman, half-yearly clearance extended to Sunday tomorrow, which is good news.
2: I don't think he can overturn.
0: Last chance deals in-store online.
2: Don't think he can. I think he's trying to bluff them.
0: Oh. Yeah. And we like that. We actually don't mind it.
2: He had the 7-2 of spades, and he's tried to play the aces.
0: It's a behind. So the behind stands, 7-3-45 of the Giants. And the Dockers go to 7-2-44. We're 17 into the second term. Triple M Toyota Tundra scoreboard. Good game of footy.
3: So Harry Himmelberg with the footy. He'll dab it to the pocket to Ash. So out of sight of the ground, Marnie Corrent. Lockie Ash with the footy. He comes back to the corridor. Iden's involved. He'll get the 1-2 to Lockie Ash, and he wants the corridor. Look, it's aggressive running. Straight up the middle to Fonty. Fonty gallops away. Kicks and probes towards centre wing. Is it too long? Taylor says no. Umpire says no. So Taylor takes the mark. Looks lateral. Just gives some ground away and goes back to the boy from Mangapla, Kukadini United.
0: We've got a choice of hotels around the grounds because it's no longer inquisitive down there at Launceston. They are getting torn apart, Hawthorn, by Melbourne.
2: The largest half-time margin, Melbourne, by 77 points over the Hawks. And their biggest loss in Launceston was 75 points against the Saints in 2017. So we're on record watch down
0: That's
2: in
0: incredible.
2: Tassie.
0: In the context of the competition where both of those sides are, that is a massive situation unfolding down at Launceston. The Hawks in all sorts of froth and bubble. Harrison Oliver took a mark here for the Giants. Hand pass over the top to Fonty, who goes by hand Callahan. Left foot drop punting towards the pocket. He was looking for Cadman. He wanted the whistle. He wanted the whistle. Did he get it? I think he did. He did. Bit of front on contact as he went for the mark. And he's deep in the left forward pocket. He's got to kick this from the boundary box, but only about 20 metres out.
2: Yeah, be on his left foot, whether he just rolls around and tries to snap it on his right here, but he has. He's gone around the corner. Oh, they're going to pull him back.
0: Oh, no. The young man slotted it home from the tightest of angles, and the umpire's picking him back.
2: He's saying do it all again, but do it over the mark. You're going to have to run and play on him.
0: All right. The Lightning strike twice. Can he do it again? The first one was for fun. The second one is for business. He's got it. He's done it. Well done. The Giants really having a crack here. 8-3-51. They've got the lead. 7-2-44. The Dockers, 7 points the lead. 19 minutes second term. Triple M Toyota Tundra scoreboard. Bob Jane, T-Marts, Johnny.
4: Callum Brown back on the ground, boys, with that corky to the left quad. Lockie Whitfield came off for a few minutes. He was getting some attention from the physio on his left shoulder. Back out there now, though. He's just getting a little massage, so we'll keep an eye on that, but he appears to be okay.
2: Shelling peas there for Aaron Cadman, number one pick in 2022 draft. He's a star, young man. But I'll tell you what, on the Triple M Red Z lending stats, Sarong's been busy, 13 disposals. Reed and Bolton, 12 disposals. Ash and Whitfield and Harvey Thomas, 13 and 12, respectively.
3: Can the Giants sustain the rage? They lead it by 7 points for McDonald's and Ream Hotwater. Triple M Rocks footy back in the middle. Brown in there jumping as the second ruckman against Darcy, but the Freo Dockers will take it away, and it's in good hands. It's in Bolton's hands. Long probing ball to full forward. I'm defending fist, and it's through for one behind. Marge stands one straight kick. 6 points to the diff. 8-3. Plays 7-3. Triple M Toyota Tundra scoreboard.
0: Isn't the mental aspect of the game fascinating? Now, the belief and confidence and what that can do to a side.
2: Oh, if you can bottle the confidence, absolutely.
3: They're out here.
0: Critical. Oh, they are. They're on the wing. Whitfield got it to Angwood, but he sort of dropped it, but they've still got numbers around the pill. So Bedford's gone back and picked it up to clean up. Got it back to Whitfield, who kicks out to the outer side wing. An opportunity again. Hand pass will come to Callahan. He's 55 metres out. Little low ball inside forward 50. He's missed a target in Angwood. And big Tracy has gone back to make up numbers in the back half, has taken the mark on defensive 50.
3: Yeah, love the work rate, big Tracy. So he'll just fan it wide to Frederick, and in turn, I just want to hang on to the footy here for a bit. The Dockers and Warner marks in front of Hamilton. Broadcast side, half back. Adventurous kick, and it's clever. He's got it to Brayshaw, who's back in the corridor, just next door to the centre circles. So Brayshaw called to play on now. He'll just roost it high up and under ball. It's into a dangerous spot. Voss comes hard. Haven't seen much of Jai Amos as yet. Dudley works hard down low. And they just fetch it out. No, they can't. Stalemate prevails and will get a ball up deep in the forward 50 for Freo.
2: Yeah, Amos and also Tracy and Patrick Voss. So Voss and Tracy both have the single goals, but really haven't had much opportunity as yet.
0: Ball thrown in the air, about 12 underneath. A big Darcy threw a boot on it. The kick was smothered. And a quick kick out of the pack for the Giants. Angwin high outside defensive 50. But Warner's taking the mark for the Dockers. He's about 55 from home. Very crowded inside their forward 50 at the moment. They trail by 6 points. He kicks towards full forward. But again, the target missed. And again, Angwin has taken the mark in a huge pack. A hand pass will come out to Whitfield. And Whitfield's going to run it outside defensive 50. Waited for the player to run past. Hand pass from Rouston to Callahan.
2: Callahan's
0: got Ash over the top if he wants him. Goes back by hand to ground level towards his teammate in Bedford. Bolton wraps him up in a tackle. Has the hand pass away. Ball in dispute. Now they pile in on top. And Callahan shoves it outside by the umpire, giving plenty of latitude, eventually going to ball it up.
2: Yeah, you just love to see the Fremantle Dockers forward line getting and sliding quicker. They were just allowing Whitfield and Ash far too much space to just rebound off the half-back line.
3: Just rebounding with their hands rather than their feet too. They look dangerous when they do that. The Giants, Clayton, Oliver bullocks his way through. Quick little give. Callahan, Whitfield now. Silky skills. Probing ball. A little bit too much on it for Cadman. He tracks back with the footy. Ball out of play. So they're looking dangerous at times, the Giants. A little bit of space and in good hands. They lead it by 6 points. Five to play in the second term. 8-3-51. Rio 7-3-45. Beautiful afternoon for footy in the nation's capital. Important game for the home side.
0: Boundary throw in. Sarong at the front of the pack will claim. A little hand pass to Ryan. From halfback, he just loads up with a long drop punt back out here to the wing. Young up won't mark it. Two to beat in the air. Front and square was Whitfield. Claimed the footy for the Giants. Hand pass off to Wyden. They're on the charge again. Left foot long ball inside forward. 50 is good. And Cadman, just a half a step in front of Cox, has taken the mark about 20 to 25 out on a slight angle.
2: Well, it's just coming back with interest each time. And when you've got guys like Whitfield and with eyes up driving the football in, this time you can just see the ball coming in. It's a terrific long left foot kick.
0: Triple M C-Bus Super special comments. The great Jude Bolton here this afternoon. C-Bus Super, build you something the smart way. Witnessing a terrific game of footy. Giants before the kick lead by 6 points. 4.5 left to play in the first half. Cadman's hooked it. He's hooked it. And the Giants lead by 7 points on the Triple M Toyota Tundra scoreboard.
2: Got to take your chances against Fremantle when they're in this sort of form, because they can score heavily.
3: So Clark with the footy, searching for an option to the broadcast side, and puts it on the chest of Luke Ryan. Hamilton will stand the mark. Debutant, one of two this afternoon for the Giants. A little indecisive was Luke Ryan, so he decided in the end to blast it to centre wing. Cadman waits underneath and marks unopposed.
2: This has been where they've been impressive, just forcing that long kick down the line, and they're well-structured. Cadman this time with the intercept mark.
3: Little piercing ball to Whitfield, hits him on the chest, and in turn he goes forward. Clever. Angwin. He's doing well, Angwin. Both ends of the ground. So Angwin with the footy now. Right underneath the members stand here at Manuka. Broadcast side, driving ball. Sets it up. They come from all angles. Ball hits the ground. Warner. Oliver comes through. That's Clayton. Oliver gives it straight to Sarong. Sarong round the body. Spills to Angwin. He'll get it back again for a second look.
2: Oh,
3: he
2: Jake
3: puts it back in. Jake the Snake! Well, something out of nothing for Jake, and he's got four. He's so often the fire starter for the home side. 9-4-58 the Giants. 3-0-7-3-45. Triple M Toyota Tundra scoreboard. Toyota Tundra ready for everything.
2: The Giants are just asking questions constantly. They're putting enormous pressure and heat. It forces the dump kick out from Sarong, and they had outnumber at the contest. It comes back in with a snap, and Jakey Stringer, when that re-entry comes in, there's quite often loose numbers. He just found himself with a pocket of space, and he snaps truly on the Triple M Harvey Norman replay.
3: Ryan Angwin for Red Z.
2: Yeah, he's been really busy, Angwin. He's had 11 disposals, three rebound 50s and three inside 50s. Working hard along the boundary.
0: I've had a few messages come in, Jude. You read a score out before from Launceston, and a few thought you were kidding. Can you confirm that's the score at halftime in Launceston?
2: 77-point margin in favour of Melbourne, and the Hawks have kicked 1-3 for the first half.
0: Wow. For McDonald's and Ream Hot Water, Triple M Rocks footy here at Manuka. A beautiful day and a ripping game of footy. A big crowd too. The Giants, their season hanging by a thread in regards to finals. And they are testing themselves big time this afternoon. They want this badly. Now, it's worked back to half forward for the Giants, but the numbers with the Dockers. Warner hand pass Brayshaw. Back to Warner. Got space to run out of. Now a kick forward to the wing out of side. And working his way around Jackson was Himmelberg. In fact, it was Darcy worked his way around, and he took the mark at half back. Kicks back to Iden. Inside defensive 50. The Giants controlling this situation. A couple of minutes, 2.5. Left to play in the first half of the match. At the moment, they lead the game by 13 points. And they'd like to keep it that way, no doubt, as they head towards the halftime siren. A lot of short kicks here. The last one ended up with Whitfield, who marks halfway between halfback and wing.
3: Yeah, that came
2: calm build up here.
3: Callahan, a kick mark, Jude.
2: Yeah, just owning a bit of time and on the nearing halftime.
3: He goes out wider still towards the boundary, back to Iden.
2: Going to keep your movement from those upfield a little bit. Just keep trying to find a pocket of space.
3: So out of sight of the ground, from left half back goes Iden towards centre wing. Warner set himself and takes a good contesting mark right on the logo. So Freo a chance to probe here. Under 2 minutes to play. Pierce pushing forward. Takes a good mark just forward to centre circles. Must turn and go.
2: Where's the overlap run though there?
3: As one comes now, Clark, but they sort of sheepdog him a little bit and force him to go high up and under. Darcy waits underneath it, can't complete the mark. Iden front square has to handball. A hit and hope. Ralston releases. Bedford will wait underneath it at halfback. Brayshaw's there, rides the tackle, releases via hand. Toby Green, great tackle. And we'll have a ball up at half forward for Freo.
0: So they're going again, Freo. They've been worn down a little bit at the latter stages of this second term. They're still fighting the top side. Jackson in the ruck, just grabbed the footy himself. Hand pass Brayshaw. Toby Green got in the way. And Brayshaw laid the tackle. Green with a footy held turn. The umpire will ball it up. So it's just forward of the wing. Broadcast side here at the edge of the square. Dockers way. Brayshaw takes a while to get off the ground. Holds the side of his loaf of bread. It's all thrown in the air, and young Oliver was tackled for the
3: It was one they might look at a bit. Watch how right. Toby just releases down.
0: Oh, yeah, well, that would have hurt. Sort of put his weight on the side of his cheek as he
2: tackled himself.
0: Yeah, that would have hurt. Callahan's got it. He's okay. Rayshaw's all right. Callahan, defensive side of the wing. So he kicks the ball a good 45 metres for the Giants, the half forward. 2-on-1 against them in the air. Toby Green's not going to mark that. Cox was there. He slapped it out of bounds. So it's about 65 around from the Giants' goal. 9-4-58, play 7-3-45. Giants by 13 points.
3: Good go for footy, Baz.
0: Seconds left snap in this first half.
3: Yep. Under a minute. Giants 58, Freo 45. They throw it in. Jackson works his way to the front against Briggs. Well, it was a nutmeg from Hamilton, having to release back towards Angwin Whitfield. So things just going the way of the home side at the moment.
2: Got 35 seconds. He's not really in any rush, Lockie Whitfield.
0: Well, next kick's the big one, isn't it?
3: This will be it. So he heads towards centre half forward with a probing kick. Front square, Ryan releases Warner. Now Brayshaw. A high ball to get them out of strife for just a moment. Harry Himmelberg tracks it back, rides the tackle, releases, but they've turned it over. Voss now has to give a forward handball, but it's under pressure. Jackson pushing up. They hang off him. That's dangerous policy. Toby Green comes up. This happening at half forward for the Dockers. Siren sounds in the nation's capital. The circuit breaker for halftime. And it's the Giants taking a 13-point lead. 58 plays 45. Snapper Baz and Jude with you for McDonald's and Ream Hot Water. 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
15: Hey there, it's Stephen Zoyce with you. Triple M's Isaac Smith has given his view on where he thinks Lachie Neale could land next year. The two-time premiership mid weighing up his options, Smith reckons South Australia could be the best destination.
16: Adelaide, to me, would be an option. I think Adelaide are in the go zone. If they can land Zach Bailey and Lachie Neal, that would just about complete that list.
15: Meanwhile, headaches galore at the Western Bulldogs, who were beaten convincingly by Sydney at the SCG last night. Triple M's Brian Taylor believes they're now teetering on the edge of a wildcard spot.
17: Last night, it was more than their backline, I reckon. They were insipid in most facets of the game. I mean, I remember making a comment during the game that I don't think there was one facet of the game where they looked accomplished and looked very good at it all. That's the worst I've seen the Dogs play for a long, long time.
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18: This halftime break for BHP, helping regional Australians gain critical skills. BHP and the Future of Work program, building stronger communities together.
0: Oh yes, we've got a good game of footy here this afternoon. Manuka Oval and the Giants lead it over the top side, the Dockers. The Giants are 9-4-58, 13 points up. The Dockers sitting at 7-3-45, going for their 15th win in a row here this afternoon. And the Giants have had a little bit to say about that up until halftime. This is the Triple M footy halftime for BHP. Strong communities don't happen by chance. They're built by people and partnerships that last. BHP building local communities together. The goal scorers, four goals to Jake Stringer in that first half, two in the first and two in the second term for the leading side, the Giants. Toby Green, the skipper, he's got a couple, one in the first, one in the second term. And Luke Jackson, two goals in the first quarter for the Dockers, opened up beautifully. But that second term, Snap, was like a real dogfight, if I can use that term, because it was like a final. We saw some ripping passages of footy, some great highlights, but also some real terrific contested stuff.
3: Yeah, like there's so much to like. Four goals to GWS to two in that second term, and that's sort of the margin at the half, so 13 points at the main break. But you got to love the intent. I mean, the work rate from the Giants are clearly an undermanned Giants. We spoke about their age going into this. There was, I think there's six players with 30 games or less. Against a team looking for their 15th on a trot. So they clearly were up against it before the bounce, but they have come with an intent. They're executing. They're just owning the footy. They're knowing when to play quick. They're knowing when to go slow. Built on the back of contested footy. One-on-ones have been going the way of the home side, not the way, I guess, of the visitors. And I'm sure the Red Zeds will reflect that, Jude.
2: Yeah, absolutely. It's just their ability to win around the contest. They're plus four in contested possession, their ability to run. They're plus 12 in uncontested possession. Their hunt and their willingness to put pressure on has allowed them to get those dump kicks from defensive 50 rather than the run and carry that we see from Fremantle normally, where they slice through. We've talked about the likes of Frederick and others just being able to cut through and use their smarts and speed. And there hasn't been a lot of speed of ball movement at times. It's been an arm wrestle. And this is exactly the sort of challenge that Justin Longmuir would want for his team, and how do they overcome it in the second half?
3: Do you reckon that was in Kingsley's planning going in? Okay, well, what is their strength? I mean, there's many, many of them in the way that Freo, from what we've seen in 2026, they've got different ways of winning. Yeah, big, strong boys in the contest. They have taken the one wood to their trump card.
0: Yeah.
3: Contested footy. You know, Brayshaw, we haven't seen a lot of through the middle. Erasmus has got a bit of footy. We haven't seen the run and dash on the outside as well via the talented Fremantle players, because the ball hasn't got to them.
0: No.
3: Because the Giants boys have been winning it at the coalface.
0: And they're playing for their footy survival, aren't they? So Justin Longmuir in the room's like, okay, this side's playing for their survival. They're going to throw everything at you. So you mentioned it, Jude, in that second call. This is good for the Dockers.
2: Yeah.
0: You've got a dog coming at you that's hungry. They need to eat, and they need to eat now. So what are we going to do about it?
2: Exactly, and that's where you've got to have your energy to meet that fire early on. And it comes our initial hunt and contest, your contest and clearance, but then it's being able to execute with ball in hand as well. And at times they've turned it over, and then the Giants have had outnumbered to go forward.
3: Was that Will Ferrell of Old School, the movie? You've got to let the dog eat.
0: You've got to let the dog eat. That's my word.
2: I thought you were that dog man off A Current Affair, though.
3: I sympathise with your analogy there, Baz.
4: Yes.
3: Yeah, yeah. They're coming hard at the moment. And, you know, the question's going to be deep into the third term. Can they sustain the heat? Because if they take their foot off the pedal of the pressure on the opposition, then Freo's cut them up.
2: But where's the Giants one, Wood? It's Clayton Oliver at the coalface, but it's also Ash and also Whitfield off halfback. And they've all been getting to work.
4: Yep.
2: Whitfield's had 20 disposals in that first half. His ability to run, he's had 12 handball receives, 12 opportunities where if you're on your toes and you're putting that enormous pressure on, you're able to stop that run and carry.
3: Nice cup of tea, thanks, mate, by the way.
2: Yeah, just a little cup of tea to get you going.
3: Just a team player. The other leaders for Red Z?
2: Warner's had 17 for the Dockers, Sarong's 15, Brayshaw's had 14, Shea Bolton and Murphy Reid 13 and 12 respectively. Whitfield, as I mentioned, 20 disposals, been outstanding. Callahan, 17 disposals, two inside 50s. Iden has been busy, 15 disposals, and Clayton Oliver, 13 for the Giants as well.
0: 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We've got a massive upset that is taking place, not in the context of win and loss, but the margin is enormous. Melbourne playing Hawthorn in Launceston, Hawthorn's second home ground, you'd have to say. Drew, just give us a rundown what's happening there.
2: Yeah, so it's a 90-point lead, 13-minute mark of the third term. The Hawks have only kicked 2 goals, 3, 15 points all up, 105 already for the Ds. And in terms of the goal kickers, Fritsch has got 4, Van Rooyen has got 4 as well. Petty, multiple goal kickers also to Sharp. And it's just been a prolific run, which is unheralded. And it does put you aback because everyone's starting to be, you know, where's the Hawks going? Looking at the live ladder as well. They sit third at this present time.
0: All right, Amy Clangers, we love them. When the lucky country isn't so lucky, it's lucky you're with Amy. You know what happened in that first half? Connor Stone had a Daisy Thomas moment. I'll tell you why. Daisy Thomas in 2000, our man, Dale Thomas, 2007 versus St Kilda, kicked the goal of the century. The goal of the century, but the boundary umpire deemed he was out of bounds. And you wouldn't believe it, lightning has struck twice, and poor old Connor Stone was on the end of it. Little hand pass off, gives it over to his teammate in Callahan. Kicked a half forward, getting in the eyes in the sun was Cox, and he dropped the footy. Stringer was on his hammer, but the Dockers have cleaned up here. In space, his kick outside, no good, straight to Angwin. He's 70 from home.
3: And he can probe quickly, turns, delivers, Stone makes good position in the pocket. Can he dribble it home?
0: Geez.
3: He went out. He's kicked the goal.
0: They're not going to pay it.
3: But it's going to come back. He's taking the footy over the boundary line.
0: That was an impossible kick, and he got it. The boundary umpire's got involved, dude. What was he, a millimetre over?
2: It's one of the goals of the year. He's over by a metre and a half.
3: Only just over.
0: He's only just, well, but that made it even tougher. He was a metre and a half.
2: He wanted a tighter angle.
0: He did.
2: It was too easy for him.
0: That was an impossible kick on an impossible angle. Anyway, we're going to catch our breath and come back here to Monica

0: 40.
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5: Afternoon, Coasties. No major delays to report this afternoon. Through Tookley, though, main roads a little slow both ways. That's due to an earlier crash that's now cleared. In Terrigal, Terrigal and Ocean View Drive are both on the brakes southbound. That's for a few kilometres. Wyong Road's moving well in both directions. Central Coast Highway's delay-free either way as well. And the M1's got a good run of heading down to Sydney. Thinking about uni? Don't wait until next year to start. 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That's latest traffic on the Central Coast, 107.7 Triple M.
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13: Judge, why do we always drive past a heap of places just to go back to the one we already know?
14: Because people are creatures of habit, Lulu. 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
17: The Dockers are back out on the ground and here come the Giants. They've just entered the arena for the second half. 9-4-58. The Giants lead by 13 points at halftime and the Dockers 7-3-45. Jude Bolton, Brad Seymour here this afternoon. Don't forget this quarter, it'll be the Triple M Beacon Trade scoreboard. 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Hey, you had a big birthday.
18: Oh, last week.
17: Well, sort of a birthday, an early birthday for the great Ryan Fitzgerald from McGrow. He's a star. We all love him.
18: Yeah,
17: he went up the Tiwi Islands.
18: He got a few of his old mates from Port Nolunga and a few of us who played footy and all that sort of stuff up there. It was about 12 or 13 of us up in the Tiwi Islands.
17: Yeah, so, beautiful spot.
18: Oh,
17: Mickey O was there.
18: Mickey O was mud crabbing and trying to catch barramundi and stuff. It was fun. Like, we you've just got the bonfire on the beach, you're eating mud crab, phones are off. It was a good
0: just
18: good
0: a couple of days for the boys.
8: Yeah.
0: Outstanding.
8: And what's going up there now? The birthday's not till October.
18: It's an early.
8: Well, early, is it?
0: It's winter down here.
8: Oh, yeah.
0: Just got to escape.
8: Just
0: up you get
8: go.
0: Up to some sun.
8: Oh, Fitzy. It's a long celebration sort of birthday.
18: Oh, it was a big lead in.
8: Yeah.
18: I think
0: Very clever.
18: And I need about 4 months to recover before his actual birthday, to be honest. But,
8: he's a big fan of my cousin's band, Fitzy. Do you know? You didn't know.
18: Who's that?
8: My cousin was in a band, well, still is, called The Meanies.
18: Oh, he loves the Meanies.
8: So Link's my cousin, Link Meany. And I got talking to him one night at Marvel Stadium, so I heard he mention Montelli. And I remember telling him, I said, oh, mate, I don't usually go up with people. Mate, my cousin's Link Meany. Oh, I love The Meanies.
18: We had Alex Cameron from Bad Dreams up there as well, and he was good fun. So
8: yeah, bit of Jude Holiday snaps at half time snapper.
0: Love it.
18: But there is that this dog clash here at the moment. But we've also got the top of the table clash this Thursday as well.
8: Yes,
18: the Swans I thought was probably their most impressive win this year.
8: Last night,
18: just a real grind out. Brody Grundy was outstanding. Isaac Heaney was terrific, and Charlie Curnow kicking six. And now
8: 5 goals to zip first term with Charlie Curnow getting 3 of those. To jump out of the blocks like that in the modern game, the 666, whatever you want to call about it, that's enormous, isn't it?
18: And it was a big response after getting touched up by the Brisbane Lions, who we know are now, right back in to go after their three-peat. So this is where the big movers are happening during this time of year. And Fremantle now have just got in a real dog fight at the moment.
8: Bob Jane T-Marts, Johnny Keogh downstairs. Bob Jane T-Marts, start of financial year sale is on now, bobjane.com.au.
19: Unfortunate news for Lachie Whitfield, the gun GWS Giants player. He is out with concussion, boys. He copped a knock from the forearm of Sean Darcy in the head just on the halftime siren on the Harvey Norman replay screen. Really unlucky stuff, because we know he's such an important player to this Giants outfit, particularly when you consider they're already missing Lee Kallir, Brent Daniels, Jesse Hogan, Tom Green and Josh Kelly today. A lot of experience out of this Giants side.
18: That's huge. He's been influential. 20 disposals in the first half, Lachie Whitfield.
20: So we're all set for the second half for McDonald's Arena Hot Water, Triple M Rocks footy, another rucking infringement. Going the way of the home side, and Briggs can gallop away. The big boy drives the right peg through the footy towards full forward, but Clark goes back and marks unopposed. He looks up, searches towards the corridor, and Young. He marks in front of Callahan. He looks towards the pocket. Frio just patient with the footy to begin this second half. They trail it by 13 points. A beautiful afternoon for footy in the nation's capital.
8: It is. As we kick towards the wing, Taylor doesn't mark. Ash is at ground level. Got it to Clayton Oliver. Back to Taylor. Little hand pass back to Oliver. Now a high kick inside forward 50. Second entry for the Giants. Early stages, third term. Off hands, a real high bounce. Cornelio lays a tackle. Jude, you've had a few seconds to just digest that. Such a prime player for the Giants, no longer a part of this game.
18: No, exactly. It means that the Dockers can put a bit more extra focus on Lachie Ash, and so you start to cut a little bit of their legs and their runoff.
20: A bit of weight falls to young Fonty now to provide that run and dash.
8: Well, you saw him walking off with the doctor at halftime right on the break when you sort of raised an eyebrow snap, so there you go. Went straight down the rooms and got the protocol test.
20: For McDonald's and Ream Hot Water, Triple M Rocks footy as Young goes round the body from half back towards Tracy. Hasn't had a big say in this game yet. Oliver hard. Clayton Oliver in to the contest. Been a bit of physicality about this one from the home
18: free
20: side.
18: Kick. Josh Tracy's going to get that.
20: So Tracy from half back. Clark makes good position in front of Thomas and they can run. Chapman involved. They probe to the outer side, showed too much of the footy to that man, Fonty. Look at him go. Charges at the footy, well done. Pushes it in the path of Stringer. Stringer on the outside of the boot finds Brown from 55.
8: Clever kick, wasn't it? And then Brown runs around and runs inside forward 50. But his long kick's gone right across the face of goal. Missed everything and out of bounds on the full. He looks a bit disappointed. 13 points up the Giants. Early stages, third term.
20: Oh, Warner.
18: They're just showing a bit. Each time they try and lace out a pass, they're just popping that up, just giving the Giants a look.
20: So Young now from the back pocket broadcast side goes high towards centre wing. It's a good mark from Bracey, elevated above all. So he probes now. But it's kick to catch for the Dockers. And marking is Jackson. So Jackson wants to go lateral, goes there now to Brayshaw. Brayshaw at half forward. But no real movement. So it's very kick mark, stagnant, goes inside. Himmelberg did well to bring it to ground. Stone was front and square. Lockie Ash involved, searching handball, but he turned it over to Sarong. Goes back to Brayshaw at 60 from home.
17: He gets a high kick, rush kick inside. Spoil on the footy by Brown. Down to ground level. Angwin's got for the Giants.
18: Oh,
17: Handpass comes out. It was a poor one you heard from Jude Bolton. And it's a turnover. The Dockers reclaim. Handpass comes back to Sarong. Sarong can enter with a kick inside forward 50. Voss was the target. Didn't mark. Rolled, tumbled, and lost the footy in the handle. And a long kick. Himmelberg back to the wing here. Cadman's going to chase the footy. Cox is with him for the Dockers. Cox sees the ball bounce his way. Turns defensive side of the wing. Spots the option in Brayshaw. He hits him up.
20: Yeah. Sarong can go too. He's got Johnson running shotgun. Approaches 60 with an audacious bounce. Probing kick to Jay Amos. And Amos, a rare opportunity, 25 from home directly in front.
18: Yeah, this will be his first shot on goal. He only had two disposals in the first half. Jay Amos, so needs to hit the scoreboard. But much better ball movement build-up. They had their eyes up. They were using the overlap run. And it was Johnson just lowering the eyes and executing.
20: It's been good. Breakout season. Going better than two a game. Joy Amos. He kicked 36 for the season. For number 37, makes no mistake. So the first goal of the second half comes at the five-minute mark of the third term. Margin back to 7 points from McDonald's and Remote Water, Triple M Rocks football.
18: Now, terrific work from the Dockers, and that's the way to start. We can just see the Harvey Norman replay. The actual incident that took Lockie Whitfield out was a marking contest, elbow to the head from just an accidental one from Sean Darcy. So, and the Giants take on the Cats. We know that their season is on life support at the moment. They'll be missing Lockie Whitfield.
17: Yep, he just one of those ones where he's in the wrong place at the wrong time, isn't it? Accidental contact and got him right the back of the, just behind the ear and off of the concussion protocol. So that's an important goal for the top side, the Dockers. They get to within 7 points of the Giants now. For McDonald's and Ream Hot Water, Triple M rocks footy. The ball's thrown in the air. Clayton Oliver, bottom of the pack, claims it and punches it through the legs of the players in front of him. Game's 10 metres. Dockers come off half-back, though. Handpass will come back to Jackson. Tucks it under his arm. Kicks inside forward 50. Bounce past Voss. Ash has got to go. And he did for the Giants. Tucked it under his arm. Takes a bounce. Takes a second. Approaches the wing. Takes a third. He's off to the races. Drop punt. 25 metres. Perfect. And Toby Green marks forward of the wing.
20: Yeah, brilliant by Ash. And gives it to Green. Green forced to go to the pocket. It's a high ball. No one can mark. Gets to the back stringer. Oh, it was tailor-made for him, but it tumbles end on end and goes out of play in the forward pocket, as we see.
17: And there was Lockie Whitfield.
20: Harvey Norman replay. Lockie Whitfield with the tracksuit on, as Johnny Keogh mentioned earlier, just helping into the back of the box. So bad news again as that injury list just gets longer for the Giants. But there a chance here. Briggs throw in forward pocket. Warner for the Dockers hanging on. Is it going the Dockers' way? Yes, it is.
18: Yeah, Luke Ryan will get the footy here and he can set up from the defensive 50.
17: Tough and uncompromising. Luke Ryan. He's called to get on with it. He just waited for an option. And now he has to kick it towards the broadcast wing. And Voss runs into a hole and marks on his chest.
18: It's starting to get rolling here, Baz.
17: What's Vossy's numbers today, Jude, when you get a breath?
18: Been pretty quiet. He's kicked one goal, but he's had three disposals.
17: Kicks forward to the wing and straight to Ash. So Ash marks for the Giants. He got it to Iden in the centre of the ground. They want to work it through the corridor. And a short kick is good. And the mark's taken by Hamilton. He's got the rat's tail snap.
20: Don't like it, Baz. He goes to Stringer. Stringer from 55. Can Jake pull the trigger? He does! Ooh. He's pulled it too far. Minus score. So 9-4 plays 8-3-9-5-59, sorry, plays 8-3-51. Triple M Beacon Trade scoreboard as Frio bring it back in quickly. So Johnson with the footy. He crosses defensive 50 to Chapman. Broadcast side, Chapman, errant kick, invites the heat. Can Ash get there? He can. Pushes the ball out of play. And we'll have a throw-in centre wing broadcast sign. 9-5-59 the Giants. They lead 3-0-8-3-51.
18: Around the grounds, Melbourne by 84 points in Launceston over the Hawks.
8: What stage of the game is that at, Jude?
18: It is the 28-minute mark of the third quarter.
8: Wow. Well, something, as the great Stephen still said, something's happening here. It's happening in Launceston. Right here at Manuka, we've got a ripping game of footy. O'Driscoll's got it on the wing. Hair pass back to Jackson. Under pressure, his kick goes up in the air. Sarong, brilliant. Sarong just tracked it. Eyes on the footy. Spun around as he flew for the mark and marked on his chest, but his kick inside. Straight to Himmelberg, who marks a true centre halfback. And he straight away looks to the outside beam because Toby Green screamed for it. You never deny your captain. Little short ball, 30 metres to Stringer, and he's got it 70 out.
20: Jake can turn and go, 55. Probing ball, he's hooked it again, minus score. Margin stands at 9 points. Triple M Beacon Trade scoreboard, 9-6 to 8-3. Looking dangerous when they get the chance.
18: And a couple of chances go begging there. Jakey Stringer has pulled both of those to the left side of the post.
20: So Warner from fullback to Johnson. Stays inside the corridor. They wait off him, so he just dabs it to Clark. So Clark's at the back of the centre square. Left half back, he'd go wider still. And Brennan Cox has the ball.
8: So he's got space and sort of lopes into that space and now kicks just forward of the wing, broadcast side in front of us. Jackson flew, couldn't mark. And off his hands it goes out of bounds. And tracking the ball to the boundary line was Voss.
2: Briggsy. A bit agricultural.
8: Bit of an ear massage as he went down.
20: Just the old-fashioned hit stick. Hit stick.
8: There's the Harvey Norman. Just a little ear massage on the way down. There you go, Vossy. And a boundary throw it.
20: Just need a bit of that grass. So they throw it in. Sarong tracks it. Clayton Oliver over it, working hard. Erasmus is in there also. O'Driscoll, can he trap the footy? Angwin did really well. It goes backwards to Al. Al, a little handball was clever as they probe again to the left half forward flank. Coming full chested was Pierce in front of Stringer. Uses Clark by hand. They're cool in a crisis is Brendan Cox. And they have the numbers just to go backwards before they go forwards.
8: So McPhee's going to bounce away from the back pocket. No one stands the mark, so Bedford comes at him now. This all happening deep inside the defensive 50 of the Dockers. He goes further back to Ryan, who marks. No one bothers standing his mark either. But now he plays on. A kick outside defensive 50. So the Giants had set up 30 metres away. So you've got to get it through us. Hamilton lays a tackle on Murphy. Reed, the umpire, will ball it up.
18: And that defensive grid that they're setting up is just asking questions of the Dockers as they're coming out from the back half. Nothing, no overlap run, no easy options.
20: And Jude Bolton for Triple M Subar Super special comments. Subar Super built just something the smart way as Frederick wins it on the wing. A little forward handball. They're a chance to probe here. Switkowski involved. A long loping handball. They probe again towards 50 and Voss has got it. So Voss has it on 50.
18: Just outside range, you suspect. He could wheel around and get a few more metres.
20: So he'll have to launch at about 53. He does. In doing so, he drags it to the left. It's a minus score. So Frio to 8-4-52. The Giants 9-6-60. And then happening on the Triple M Beacon Trade scoreboard. Beacon Trade, back in trade. Will the lighting fan switches electrical to get the job done? Beacon Trade, let's make a light work.
8: It's a terrific afternoon of footy. And a real arm wrestle in this third quarter. Not unexpected after a blistering first half. Short kick to Wyden in the back pocket. The loss of Lockie Whitfield at halftime is a big one for the Giants. Kick back to Clayton Oliver. Little hand pass off to Iden. Runs across the goal. He's defending. Kicks out here. Broadcast side. Bedford went early. Went far too early. And the free kick is going to go to the Dockers. He pleads to the umpire. Surely, sir, it wasn't me. But it was. Erasmus will take it forward of the wing broadcast side.
20: He's got Clark running shotgun. He'll dab it to a really dangerous spot. Fist come from behind. Himmelberg's had a spectacular afternoon. Gets it to the ground for Ash. Look at him run. Lockie Ash, two bounces. Make that three. They fall off him. Loses his strides. Keep running.
8: Whoa, he's got Henry. Got him.
20: Persistence reign.
8: He put his pants down, snap.
20: He did exactly that. That's Frederick nailed him on the wing.
18: That's what they need to do. It was the third tackler who came in. It was Frederick
2: chase down tackle, inspiring stuff.
20: Love the intent from Ash, but
8: absolutely. Good intent and good inspiring stuff from Frederick can lift the Dockers. Murphy Reed, hand pass over the top. Switzkowski put it into his path. He missed. He was 25 out and he hooked it. Real pressure here, the Sabos. Good. 7 points up the Giants. Triple M Beacon Trade scoreboard. 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
2: Sarong now up to 23 disposals. Warner's had 21. Whitfield, as we know, is out of the game with 20, but Oliver's the leading possession with 19 disposals still on the ground.
20: Himmelberg will work the 1-2 with Fonte in the blink of an eye. They've got it to centre wing. So Taylor marks, he looks for the forward handball and he's got Thomas. Thomas left shoe, low little dart, and it's clever. It's on the chest of Hamilton, 55 from O, looks up, goes lateral to the captain, and Toby marks on 50.
8: Big kick.
2: Hamilton's both couple of possessions, he's looked for the skipper, and why not?
8: Yep.
2: This is a huge. These are the moments that Toby Green just lives for.
20: So already got a couple as the captain. Game 276. It's an important one, you think. Middle stages, third term. At the moment, they lead it by 7 points. They've been terrific thus far, the home side. Toby Green with the footy. He'll launch from just outside 50. And he's pulled it to the left. So a number of misses from both sides in this particular term. Margin stands at 8 points. Bob Jane Timard's Johnny Keogh.
19: Wachy Ash has just come off for a well-earned rest. He's got a big reception from the Giants crowd here in Canberra. I reckon since Lachie Whitfield's gone off, Adam Kingsley has said to him, you need to be the player that breaks the lines off that half-back line. He's had 5 or 6 bounces this quarter.
8: Kick out a full back punch down to Bedford. They'll go again here. Hand pass to Ralston. The boundary, 50 out. Has gone berserk. Look at the smile across his head. And in the crowd, they're up on their feet. That was just exhilarating. Kicks the goal. We're seeing some special stuff here today. 10-7-67 the Giants, 8-5-53 the Dockers. They're out on a 14-point lead, the Giants. Triple M Beacon Trade scoreboard.
2: Well, Rouston, only his fourth goal in his career, 22 games to his name. And just from the junction at Marnica Oval, he gets the handball received off Toby Bedford, lines it up and just drives it home. Such an important goal in this third term. They've had opportunities go begging the Giants. They kick 0-3 in this term before Rouston steps up on the Triple M Harvey Norman replay.
8: Wow.
20: One of 6 to play 30 games or less in the team today, Harry Rouston. So for McDonald's and Rim Hot Water, Triple M Rocks footy, the home side asking questions of the AFL's yardstick right now.
8: Yep.
20: So Darcy elevates, but Briggs will take it away. Left shoe, high ball towards half forward. Stringer and Pierce do battle. McPhee did cleverly. Just tapped it into the path of Ryan. Ryan goes round the body, but only as far as Fonte. And the athletic halfback marks just forward of centre wing out of side.
8: So plays on. And drop punts at a good 50 metres, 20 metres from goal. Massive pack fly, front and square. Who's there? The ball's on the deck. Cox picks it up. Little hand pass off to Johnson, back pocket for the Dockers. Hand pass to Ryan. And he goes long, Luke Ryan, outside defensive 50. Fonte with a spoil. Punches it back 20 metres the Giants' way. Johnson's got it. Tackled by Canelio. Goes to ground. Canelio's got it now. Close to the boundary line. They keep it in. Rouston. Hand pass off to Fonte. Smashed in a tackle. Dudley picks it up for the Dockers. Hand pass over the top. O'Driscoll runs off half back. Hand pass to the wing out of side. Murphy Reed runs onto the bouncing ball. Whistle went. Free to the Dockers. And there's a blue. Now there's a blue. Murphy Reed and Bedford go at it. The ball's with Reed. A player's down behind play as well. That's Fonte. He just gets up. Is that a 50-metre penalty, Duke?
2: Yeah, so it was downfield after the handball went forward. And it was a bit of remonstration, but it started with a huge tackle from Josh Tracy.
8: So Murphy Fonte. Reed is now going to have a shot for goal from an indiscriminate piece of play on the outer side wing. He's been brought to 20 metres out on a slight angle.
2: Massive moment for the Dockers.
8: Hasn't kicked one today. At the moment, they trail by 14 points. And we've got 7 minutes left to play in the third term of game time. He's had plenty of time to kick it. The clock has obviously stopped here at Monica. Now he starts to wander in. Drop punt, puts it through. Another little piece of play in the match that's fascinating. 9-5-59 the Dockers, 10-7-67 the Giants. Back to 8 points the Giants' way. And we sit at the 18-minute mark of the third term on the Triple M Peak and Trade scoreboard.
2: Once they got the run and carry here, you could just see it was O'Driscoll who was felled after he handballed the ball away. Giants came through and just knocked him over. There wasn't a lot in it, but it was Himmelberg. He'd sort of just buffeted him along and he went to ground, and that's what forced the 50-metre penalty. There's also a little bit of remonstration here from Bedford, who just grabbed Murphy Reid by the throat and they just pulled him forward, and he's kicked that goal to bring it back into a really tight margin.
20: A little bit of rough-house stuff, Baz.
8: I was going to say, he loves it, Murphy, doesn't he?
20: A little bit of rough-house stuff.
8: He doesn't mind it at all.
20: He's a beauty, isn't he, Murphy Reid? For McDonald's and Rim Hot Water, 8-point ball game back in the middle. Sunbathed afternoon in the nation's capital. Callahan goes off the ground towards half forward. Beautiful pickup down low. Cadman, Brown, one-handed pickup. Hamilton involved. Bedford for the speedster. Gives it back to Brown. This happening 25 from home. Has to go handball. Wade a little bit around the body. Comes to Hamilton. Hamilton misses. A chance on debut goes begging. It was under severe heat, but the margin stands at 9 points. 68 plays, 59. On the Triple M Beacon Trade scoreboard.
2: They keep asking questions of the Dockers.
8: Choice Hotels around the ground. Stu, what's happening over in Launceston?
2: 72-point lead at this point to the D's over the Hawks. Start of the fourth quarter.
8: All right, so they've been home for a long time.

0: gravity from home for the Giants. He pumps it to full forward, the drop punt. Cadman in front, spills to the back of the pack. Luke Ryan there to clean up, did well. Beautiful hands to Johnson. He takes two bounces out of the back pocket for the Dockers. Kicks back out here to the outer side wing off. Beautiful Iden used his body, just shoved his opponent forward of him, and he protected the drop zone and took the mark.
1: Just growing in stature year by year, Connor Iden. Oh, 50.
0: And a 50. What was that for, Snap?
2: Oh, so Dudley was in the protected area, but you've got to give him a chance to vacate as well.
0: Well, he's saying the same thing.
1: But also, might be a little evener upper.
2: But also, when they called stand, you don't know exactly who's on the mark. He actually stood there because he was corridor side. That's far too harsh a penalty.
0: That's where the rules
1: worst rule in footy.
0: Yeah, it's got to, it's
1: worst
0: got to
1: rule
0: be
1: in footy.
0: He was having no impact on anything.
1: So Connor Stone has been marched, and he's 35 from home directly in front with a free kick and goal.
2: We don't want those deciding games.
1: No.
2: It's an arm wrestle like this.
1: So Connor Stone a chance towards the Marnie Carrand, and he drives the right fist through the air. Makes no mistake, does Connor Stone. Margin of 15 points on the Triple M Beacon Trade scoreboard.
2: He's been good, Connor Stone. He's just starting to get himself involved. And you can just see there on the Triple M Harvey Norman replay, he gets called to stand. And because he maybe took one step left slightly, they said he was encroached.
1: It's ridiculous.
2: It's ridiculous. It's
1: just,
2: far too...
1: just ridiculous. They need to change it.
2: Oh, it's ridiculous. Absolutely incorrect decision.
0: Yeah, no impact at all on what was happening. Trying to respond to the call and then got caught short because he wasn't who the call was for.
2: But also in a big final, for instance, when it's loud and stuff like that, like how are you meant to know exactly?
0: When you turn the umpire, what's the matter? Just get out of there, mate.
2: Yeah.
0: Get out.
2: Yeah.
0: And you know, run away.
2: But have some feel for the game.
1: Who's responsible for fixing it?
2: The AFL.
0: You, Snap. From McDonald's and Reebok Water, Triple M box footy. Oliver gets it out of the centre for the Giants. Long kick, the full forward, string of the target.
1: Jakey.
0: He's got Pierce with him. And Cox comes in third man. And he runs the footy over for a rush point to the Giants. Let's go boundary side. Bob Jane, teammates, Johnny Keogh.
3: Sam Taylor, the Giants' key defender. He's off the ground getting a bit of work done on his hamstrings. Just a bit of a rub down. Remember, it's only his fifth game back from that hamstring injury in the State of Origin, but it does leave them a bit exposed down back with those tools of Tracy Voss, Amos, and also the big ruckman Jackson floating down there too.
1: The aforementioned gets involved as they spin it quickly to half forward. Himmelberg's had a big afternoon for the Giants. Snout over the footy, pushes it forward. Voss, look at him. He takes the footy on, bulldozes his way through. Pushes it towards forward 50. Spikowski, a chance! Gone! Great tackle! That came from Al. And on debut, that could be a goal-saving tackle. The Marnie Carrand to the ground and a free kick to the Giants in the back pockets.
2: The kid they call Offie gets his moment.
0: Yes. How good for his confidence that was, dude.
2: Oh, terrific tackle.
0: Young player, first game. Family and friends here. We're having an absolute ball. And what a game to play against the top side. Cox has gone backwards with a kick to Ryan and they've stuffed it up. Grabbed by Toby Green. He runs away from a high tackle. Ops get on with it. He kicked to the leader, Stringer. He's marked 35 out. Hits a set shot and Jake's already got four.
2: Yeah, coming from the quick turnover there and their ability to just keep his feet there. Toby Green ducked under the tackle but then steadied up and hits Jakey Stringer, who's been on today. A couple of chances went begging in this quarter, though. He'd love to hit the scoreboard for his fifth.
1: You just love Toby in this type of mood. Refused to be tackled, created the opportunity.
0: Yep, superb it was. Tough from the skipper. Two goals in the first term, two in the second for Stringer for his first goal of the third term, and send it out to a 22-point lead. He's done it! Oh, Jake, he is a classy operator. And it's a 22-point lead with his fifth goal of the afternoon to the Giants. 13-9-81. Plays Fremantle's 9-5-59. 24 into the third term. It's official. The top side of the Dockers have got a problem here. Triple M Beacon Trade scoreboard.
2: Well, the Giants lead a huge blow as we near three-quarter time. It came on the back of just a turnover kick. And it just put Luke Ryan under enormous pressure. He couldn't affect the tackle on Toby Green, and who just found Jake Stringer. And Stringer, one goal, two in this third term, slams it home for his fifth, and he's pulled out the bow and arrow there. He's got the six-shooters up as well.
1: He's got a fistful as Jakey.
0: The cop, he did everything.

0: That was the mixtape.
1: The mixtape.
2: So Frio, ask questions now. This is an examination for the top side. As the Giants go forward again, ball gets to the grass. Cox a little fumble, having to release quickly. That was Amos high up and on the ball. It didn't go far.
0: A dump kick again, Snapper, and they get to reload again, the Giants.
2: It's Clayton Oliver. He looks forward, and it's a little probing kick to Angwin about 60 from home.
1: So Angwin's taking his time, goes back by hand to Ash, who loads up to full forward. And kick Cadman in front. Cadman, strong hands in front, has taken the contested mark, 15 out, directly in front of goal.
0: Terrific grab at the highest point. He was able to get his hands to it. It came down and he took it just as it neared the ground, Cadman. But once again, the turnover, the front half turnover is just killing.
1: Tell you what, I reckon you, Bolts, and also you, Snapper, earlier in this broadcast, we were a little tough on that journalist that asked the question of Justin Longo.
0: he's a curse.
1: He comes in, and my goodness, they've got a 28-point lead. A 28-point lead to the Giants. Cadman's got his second. And that is all on the Triple M Beacon Trade scoreboard ladder stages. Just a couple of minutes left to play in this third term.
0: Oh, even just from the 12-minute mark of this third term, they've just been absolutely dominant. 11 inside 50s to 3, 4 goals to 1 in this period. And just, you know, they've just been able to get their hands on the football and just creating really strong looks inside forward 50.
2: Not sure about you, blokes, but I'm sure I said they were a chance before we...
0: Do you give the Giants a chance as the ball was being bounced, Snapper, and you went, no.
2: No.
0: Flat no.
2: So Cadman gets his second.
1: In all seriousness, that's why this is a great game. Our game's the greatest game in the world, isn't it, really?
0: What's happening in Launceston as well, it's unbelievable.
2: So Bolton into the middle. Can he provide the spark for the ladder leaders? A little chipping ball to Brayshaw. He'll get it back. 1-2 on centre wing broadcast side. Doesn't see what he likes straight ahead of the ball, so he has to chip back towards Clark. Oh, lucky to get away with that because Briggs came late. So Clark the free kick in the centre circle.
1: That's a long drop puck. Not a lot of time left in this third term. A minute and a half. They need a goal. Desperate. Darcy at full forward. Punched away from him. Tracy dives on top of the pack. And O'Driscoll there as well. The umpire's going to come in for another ball up. Still about 30 metres out from the Dockers goal. Look at the numbers come in for the Giants.
0: Yeah, just trying to clog up the space. You can see the Dockers are trying to create that opportunity to hit to the outside.
2: It's an important minute and a half here. Is that holding the footy? Oof. It was a good tackle by Harrison Oliver. So ball elevates again. Deep inside Frio's forward 50. Stone over it with Dudley. Working hard was Voss. Angwin, good tackle. Umpire hugs himself again and says, give it to me, boys. We'll do it all over again.
1: Oh, geez, every moment now becomes something. Thomas had it, his kick was smothered. Dockers have got this 15 from home. Big mauling pack follows the footy. Taylor hand pass up. Every player gets the footy. It gets into their hands straight away. Smashed straight to ground level. Great game.
0: Swakowski just made the play, charging through there.
2: So a chance here for the Dockers. Ball up right in their goal line. Voss plays for a free kick and he gets it.
0: Yep. Off the ball, umpire called that. He saw the over-the-shoulder contact. He can hear the jeers of the GWS crowd, but Voss gets an opportunity to throw a punch back at the Giants.
2: Might have been a little bit of mayo on that.
1: Get in now, though, Snap.
2: Throw the head back a little bit, but Voss a chance.
1: Look at his body language, Snap. Chest out, shoulders back.
2: The strut is back. What's he got? He's got one for the afternoon.
1: Mm.
2: So you can put this in the book. This will draw the margin back to 22 points in the shadows of three-quarter time. So Voss now, for his second, makes no mistake. So the crowd don't like it. Could he be the spark for the Dockers? He tries to lift him with a number of high fives. Frio 10-5-65. It's the Dockers 13-9-87.
0: Well, the prancing pony goes back. He was absolutely high-fiving. He's an energy player. He's trying to get his team up because they've been on the canvas for this last period. You could see that the contact was there. The umpire closest to it did not pay it, but it was the initial one from Briggs. Caught him high. definite free kick, and he goes back and slots it.
1: That's an important one. With seconds left to play in this third quarter, about 30 of those. And that just brings this game to a fascinating end to this third term, you would think.
2: Have you eaten all the snakes?
1: I have. Sorry, Snap. When I get excited, it's a good game. All I can do is just keep eating. For McDonald's, a room hot water, Triple M Rocks footy. Umpire will pull it up again. Don't forget, when the footy's on and you can't miss a moment, get Macca's delivered for a 99-cent delivery fee only on the My Macca's app. Ball goes up again. Clayton Oliver, bottom of the pack. His kick smothered. Big Darcy trying to bend over and pick it up. He sort of lumbers around the footy. Whistle went. Whistle went. And no advantage paid as the Dockers are running away. It's going to go back to the Giants.
0: Wow.
1: So Brown's got the free.
0: It was belegged against Sean Darcy, but yeah. I think he was just scrambling for the footy.
1: That's incredible. So Brown, long drop punt, 5 seconds on the clock. They'll fly full forward. Pierce punts inside of the pack. Oh, Thomas to run onto it. Siren beats him. Three-quarter time at Manuka Oval. And my goodness, have we got a game in our hands. The Giants, 39-87. Fremantle, 10-5. 65. It's a 22-point lead for the Giants, three-quarter time. What's having at Launceston, Bob?
0: 48-point lead for Melbourne Demons over the Hawks at Launceston in the fourth term.
1: Will the Dockers be brought down for the first time in 15 rounds? 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
1: Terrific game of footy at Manuka Oval, and at three-quarter time, it's a 22-point lead to the Giants. They lost Lockie Whitfield at half-time under the concussion protocols, but they turned a 13-point half-time lead into a 22-point three-quarter time lead. In fact, getting out to a 28-point lead at one stage, 4-3 in that third term in the favour of the Giants. Brad Seymour calling the action. This man, Jude Bolton, looking after us. Jude, what are the numbers to you on the Triple M Red Z Lending stats? 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
17: Giants have five of the top six ranked players on the ground, led by Jake Stringer with his bag of 5 goals thus far. They've been had influence across the ground, and the likes of Briggsy has been terrific against Jackson. Jackson looked damaging in that first term, but he's really matched him with his intensity and hit around the contest. Clayton Oliver's been really busy, as has Lockie Ash, particularly with the loss of Whitfield, and Caleb Sarong being the prime ball mover with 23 disposals for the Dockers.
1: All right, let's go downstairs. Bob Jane T-Marts. 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Johnny Keogh.
18: Baz, just before three-quarter time, we saw big Brennan Cox, the key defender, come off, and he pointed to his left knee to the trainer. He lied down on the bench here, and he had his left knee tested. He appears to be okay. He's back out there, but we know what a critical player he is down back for the Dockers, particularly when you've got Jake Stringer and Cadman, who kicked 7 goals between them.
1: Thanks, Johnny. Earlier in the match at Launceston, 90-point lead to Melbourne, but the Hawks have come back in this final term, Bolts.
17: Yeah, they've kicked 7 goals to zip in the final term, and the D still lead by 36 points at the moment, but they're trimming the margin.
1: It's about 10 minutes or so into that final term there. So don't forget, following this game, we're going to head to Gold Coast and Collingwood from People's First Stadium. Oh, I love that stadium.
17: The Barry Dennis Stadium.
1: People's Court. Flanners calling the action with Richard Champion, of course. Great to have Champs and Tommy Rockliffe, what a legend. Aaron Phillips and Ethan Meldrum will be there on the Triple M Reds and Lennox stats. Expectation bolts in this final term. 22 points up are the Giants.
17: Look, I think Luke Jackson's obviously going to start in the ruck, and if he can get his hands to the football and be the influential player that we've seen, I think that the Dockers can really run over the top of the Giants. Can they sustain this run and carry and hit that they've done all day?
2: Last defeated in March, the Purple Powerhouse for McDonald's and Ream Hot Water, Triple M Rocks footy. We're back in the middle to begin this final term. Bedford's worked hard all day. Hamilton pushes it forward. The Frio Dockers win it. It'll come to Sarong at halfback. Goes, looks inboard. Goes one way, then the other. Searching handball towards Chapman, but it brought the heat. Coming in was Canelio. Canelio up and under. High ball towards half-forge. Jake the Snake. He's already got 5. Cadman involved. Cleverly done. O'Driscoll shares it with Ryan, and they can run it out broadcast side.
1: They can. Little hand pass over the top. And Clark takes the bounce off half-back for the Dockers. Nice 15-metre hand pass to Frederick on the overlap. He takes the bounce. Now a kick from the boundary, 70 from home. He lobs it to full forward. Fonte ran a long way to make the spoil for the Giants. Punched it out of bounds. Killed the footy. 30 around from the Dockers' goal.
17: Really good build-up there from the Dockers, and the effort from Fonte to come over the top with his athleticism and put the fist through it on the Triple M RV Norman replay.
2: The Giants season in the balance. Just 6 wins to date. They lead it by 22 points. Throw in deep forward pocket for the Giants. Tracy tracks the footy. Clayton Oliver, a little handball towards Stone. Frederick's got him in a good tackle. Has to release it. Angwin's had a good afternoon. O'Driscoll cuts it off. This happening inside forward 50. Ash has had a terrific day. Little wiggle of the hips. He goes to Taylor. He had a fresh air swing. Had a second lick and delivers it towards centre wing.
1: And the ball's on the deck, so clear. Going again was Clark, and he wins it for the Dockers. Runs away, spins out of the pack. Long kick to full forward. Amos the target, right with him, Iden. He worked him underneath the footy. The ball bounced behind both players and threw for a point. 21 points up now. The Giants' early stages final term.
17: They've started really positively, Frio, and we know that they're fast finishers as well. They win a lot of final terms in this early season as they've gone on this incredible run.
2: Himmelberg, Fonte, they use it on the way out. Crosses 50 now. Probing ball. Big ball to win on centre wing. Luke Ryan goes back with the flight. Bedford's got the speed. Pushes it forward. Can he regather? Coming through Cadman. Gives it back to Bedford. Bedford one way, then the other. Clever, fast feet. Delivers high ball. Jake the Snake. Pierce did well. Terrific grab under the circumstances. and just repels for just a moment to Jordan Clark.
1: Terrific to see a one-on-one with two great players, isn't it? When it's no one else around, they go.
17: Well, Stringer looked like he had position there, but what an effort from Pierce.
1: Magnificent. Short kick out of halfback will favour the Dockers, and Chapman marks. He plays on, drills inside forward 50. Amos, we thought he had it for a second. Dropped off his chest. Witkowski swooped on it. Hand pass Murphy Reed. He's right on the 50-metre line. Hooks across the body. Boss underneath it with Iden. Iden thumps it through for another rush point. And the Dockers have worked it back to a 20-point lead now to the Giants. It's a couple of minutes into the final term. Triple M Totally Workwear scoreboard.
2: So Ash with the footy. They've done a lot right today, the home side. Just ambles away. We'll go to Johnny Keogh in just a moment. Some problems with Hayden Young also for the visitors as Toby Green grabs it at half-back, shrugs the shoulders as he's done so often, and just fans it wide to Cadman at centre wing.
1: Cadman waits for the player to run in front, and it's Thomas. Delivered nicely in front of the young man, and he ran onto it and took the mark. He's 60 from home. So Thomas has to shield his eyes from the sun. Plays on from the outer side. Left foot drop punt to full forward. Oh, Warner brilliant. Dropped back with the footy, packed behind him, and took a nice strong one grab mark.
17: He's had a terrific game, 23 disposals now.
2: Bob Jane, T-Marge, Johnny Keogh.
18: Yeah, bad news for Dockers fans. Hayden Young is out for the rest of the game with a groin. He's got the jacket on the bench. So they're one down. Lockie Whitfield one down with concussion for the Giants.
2: Yeah, not good news. Hayden Young had that long period of spell through a hamstring injury. So not good soft tissue injuries as Himmelberg crows forward and Brendan Cox takes a fine mark in defence. 30 from his defensive goal. Quick handball to Luke Ryan. He gallops across goal, looks up and chooses broadcast side. He just found it towards centre wing. Reed, Murphy Reed a chance. Taylor did the bullocking work, gave it to Oliver. Oliver Clayton, Oliver swivels the hips, little handball, goes back inboard to Fonte. He rides the tackle, forward handball, clever in the end. Gives it to Green. Green, a low dribbler to Brown. And Brown marks 45, 50 from home.
17: Stringer wants it deep.
1: Well, he's gone to the left forward pocket with a kick, and no mark taken by Bedford, so the footy's on the deck. Pierce lays a tackle, looks to the umpire on Hamilton. Am I rewarded? No. The young man did well. Just locks it 20 metres from the Giants' goal. Big pack of players around there. Throw a blanket, about 18 of them. Brayshaw, bottom of the pack. Try a little punch out. Hand pass to Warner. That's good. Runs away from the back pocket. They've got out of trouble here, the Dockers. Kick to the wing is good. Voss will mark. They're on the run. Little hand pass to Witkowski. Ran into Fonte because he fumbled. Grabbed the footy back again. Stone comes in. Ball's on the deck. In dispute. Witkowski, third effort. Breit won it. Hand pass through the centre. Got it to Johnson. Johnson hand pass Murphy Reed. 45 out. He's run down. Quick hand pass as a turnover. Ended up with Callahan at halfback for the Giants. Hand pass to Wyden. Kick outside defensive 50. Bouncing footy, Thomas going to run onto it.
2: Yeah, Thomas gathers a little forward handball to Callahan. And the big power midfielder puts the header down. Oh, he's had one too many bounces. Lost the footy. Stolen by Reed. Brayshaw involved. Big footy to win centre wing. Who's it go? Which way does it go? Thomas. The orange tsunami will win as they set up from half back and a chance to run again. Ash the man. Just fans it wide and Angwin. Well, he should have settled, but he didn't.
17: Still running.
2: He pulled the trigger to Ash. Look at this man go. Running power of Lockie Ash on full display. 45, 60 from home. Kicks it towards Stringer. He can't take the mark. Stringer, a little handball. Cornelio involved. Can they squeeze it out here? Down low was Hamilton. Green over the top. Brayshaw there for the Dockers. Great contest. Ball up inside the Giants forward 50.
17: Outstanding from Lockie Ash. There's guts to put your head over the footy. There's also guts to take them on and run. And he ran and Carey was brilliant.
1: That was some terrific individual efforts now. The Giants have reclaimed here again. Clayton Oliver's got it behind the back. He turns around. Oh! Big lead Campbell. Offense Thomas. Fires front and square. The post. Oh, that and everything. We nearly had mark of the year. And a goal just in front of that. But he's hit the post. 21 points up the Giants are. It's a seesawing final term. And we're 7.5 minutes into it on the Triple M Totally Workwear scoreboard.
2: So Jordan Clark, a chance to restart this one. Just ambles away. Goes straight up the middle of Manukau Oval. Fist come. in every direction, comes to the back to Taylor. Sammy Taylor high up and under ball, probing inside 50. No one can take the mark. Jake the Snake, he's got five already. Swivels the hips.
18: Get in trouble now.
2: Sarong nailed him.
19: Yes.
2: Caleb Sarong, great tackle.
17: Big moment for the Dockers. Caleb Sarong, such a leader.
1: He took them all on, Jake. He would have taken anyone, even the crowd. Kick out to the outer side wing. Dudley runs and marks with the flight of the footy. Kick to Amos inside forward 50. Didn't mark, but picks it up ground level. Iden Bryant works his way around him. Wins a defensive ball at halfback. Hand pass Fonte. Hand pass over to Himmelberg. Jeez, they've worked that out well. Himmelberg, long kick to the outer side wing. In behind Sarong was Thomas. Took the mark. They're on the run. Hand pass to Callahan. Here he goes.
2: Yeah, the power run again. Left shoe. Probing balls. Jake!
1: Jeez.
2: Found it in the grass, round the body. Has he got six? Has he got six?
1: Snake.
2: Stringer's got six. A neat half dozen for Jake the Snake. And margin of 27 points. Middle stages final term. Triple M Totally Workwear scoreboard.
17: What a moment for Jake Stringer. Wow. The ball just came flying in. It was one on two. He just got up on the back, over the top of Piers. And then from the ground, he snapped it as he was going to ground. It was a wonderful goal on the Triple M Harvey Norman replay.
1: That's like that's when a big forward splits the pack. That's what they talk about, dude. Heavy body, big forward, smash bodies. All of a sudden, the ball bounced back into his hands.
2: One versus three. The one wins out.
1: Yeah.
17: Terrific effort. And the thing is, they've limited the damage. There's been four A's forward for the Dockers, but Taylor and others. Iden was brilliant off the half back. They've been able to withstand some of the pressure that the Fremantle Dockers have put on them.
1: Well, what have they got, the Dockers? They trailed by 27 points, 9 minutes final term. And don't forget, at Remote Water, built tough weather conditions when it comes to water heating. 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Free kick into the centre of the Giants again. Clayton Oliver's going to take it. Hand pass to the running Lockie Ash. He's been brilliant. Kicks the ball to full forward. In front, no mark taken by Hamilton. Spills to Toby Green. Kick pass Lee Smothered. 20 from the Giants goal. McPhee's gone. Tackled by Cadman. And the ball goes out of bounds. That is just pressure. Pressure, pressure, and the forward pressure all applied by the Giants.
2: Yeah, what was going to be a test this afternoon has become a stern examination now. So 27 points the death, about 12 minutes to go. Can they answer the questions? The Giants come through. Hamilton, well, he had a little shy of goal. Delana has his turn, a little snap, and it'll be a little shy, a minor score. 28 points the diff. Triple M Dudley Workwear scoreboard.
17: And a reminder that it's a top of the table clash this Thursday night against the Swans as well. So they've got to find a way to get over the line here as well.
1: Luke Ryan out of the back pocket for the Dockers. They're the ones that have got the work to do at the moment. A kick to the wing. Switkowski one way then the other. Can't get around the opponent in Owl. And he lays the tackle, but he snuck out a hand pass to Sarong. He's kicked the half forward as good. Marker's taken. About 60 from home, and the kick to full forward. The kick came from Voss, spills to Erasmus off the hands of Jackson. His kick was touched off the boot, I think. It is, it's a point. It went between the big sticks, but it was touched off the boot, and it's a behind. So the lead remains at 27 points for the Giants on the Triple M Totally Workwear scoreboard.
17: Longview sent he's sending Jackson forward deep just to put some pressure on this defensive unit.
2: It's a big 5 minutes now, and it's in good hands. Lockie Ash writes the tackle.
17: 360, it has to be holding the ball.
1: He's lost his trousers again.
2: Murphy Reed's got him. He hung on for dear life, did young Murphy. And he'll get a chance at his third goal and a very important one in this contest.
17: He just tried to take him on the Triple M Harvey Norman replay. He got a hold of the shorts and rolled him around. Terrific tackle from Murphy Reed. He's got to go back and kick this.
2: So a chance to bring the margin back to 21 points.
1: This is a big one, Snap.
2: It's been an enthralling contest all afternoon in the nation's capital. Murphy Reed, round the body from 30. He's bent it too far, minus score. They've had their chances. Margin stands at 26 points. Triple M Totally Workwear scoreboard, 14-11. 95, the Giants. They lead Frio 10-9, 69.
17: Zero goals, four in this final term for the Dockers. Really wasteful.
1: Jude Bolton, Triple M Super Super special comments this afternoon. Super Super, build you something the smart way. And the kick into the back pocket to Clayton Oliver, who marks for the Giants. He now delivers a long bomb out of side wing. Well, the Dockers have got the numbers in the air. Spills behind to McVee. Ran into Big Briggs and he was dispossessed. Thomas, hand pass over the top to the running Delaney. And a hand pass back now. A short kick forward by Al to Stringer, who marks boundary side. He kicks to young Hamilton. Hamilton's marked. Game one in his career. And he's 25 out directly in front of goal.
17: Riley Hamilton. What a moment for the Ainslie kid in his debut game. The pressure of a final term against the top of the table, Fremantle Dockers. And he's taken a mark directly out in front, 25 metres out.
1: 26 points is their lead. This young man in his first game, 19 years of age, for his first goal in AFL footy to put them out to a 32-point lead. And by geez, we built it up. But he hooked it and he kicked the point. And the kid runs back for another crack. 27 points up of the Giants. 9.5 minutes left to play in the final term. Triple M Totally Work West scoreboard.
2: They've got to kick five goals.
1: They do.
2: 3-0, 9 minutes.
1: Top side in the comp, though, snap. They're capable.
2: Luke Ryan, like, blast it straight up the middle. It'll be coming back. Al leaves it behind. Callahan doesn't. Johnson in on top of him. Spills back to Al. Whistle on play. It's going to come back. It's a free kick. Going the way of the Dockers, I think it is, to they Tracy.
17: They need Tracy to just have a big few moments.
2: Well, you'd be happy if you were Kingsley because Tracy's at half-back.
1: Yeah, that's right. Kick forward of the wing for the Dockers, marked by Erasmus. He's looking around.
17: Jackson's
1: eyes starting left and right.
17: Get it in.
1: Jackson early was in there. Now they've dropped back in numbers. He has to bomb his way now. Oh, he works his way to the front. Nearly took the mark. 25 out, didn't. Fonte, bottom of the pack. Ball's in dispute. Ash, brilliant hands to Callahan. Hand pass will come out to Al. Al onto his right boot.
17: Clever
1: kicks
17: kick
1: out here to the wing broadcast side. And Toby Green tracked it. Went to his knees. Marked on his chest.
2: Rouston, earlier goal kicker. Centre wing broadcast side. Goes back to the skipper in Toby Green. He'll go back to Rouston with a little low daisy cutter. And he marks left half forward. So the Giants in control. They lead it by 27 points, 8.5 to play. Rouston goes lateral. We held our breath for just a moment, and it's in the hands of Lockie Ash. What a sterling afternoon Lockie Ash has. Now he gallops away. He'll put it into a really dangerous spot. Cadman!
1: Wow, this kid.
2: Oh, he was left one-on-one with Clark. And Cadman comes out, and the Sticky Jukes 35 out directly in front.
17: He's had some big moments, Aaron Cadman, today. His second goal already on the board. An opportunity to kick his third. Just wonderful leap. Always tries to take it at the highest point. So hard for defenders. This time was Jordan Clark.
2: Just love to see him presenting to the ball carrier, leading at the footy, this young man. So a chance at his third. It's swinging back. It's going to swing too late. It's a minor score.
1: He's had a few of those, Snap, haven't they?
2: 28 points. So both teams have had their opportunities in this final term. 14-13, 97, the Giants. 10-9, 69, Freo.
1: Warner plays on, runs out of fullback for the Dockers. Long kick forward to them, but again behind the ball. The numbers with the Giants. Iden a little, in fact, it was Brown, a little fumble. Allowed Tracy in to track the footy. And him and Taylor dive on top level, ball up forward of the wing. Our final score at Launceston, Bolts. Choice Hotels around the grounds.
17: The D's get it done by 35 points. A big lift from the Hawks, but they go down.
1: They do. Up by 90 points at one stage. So that'll be an interesting look after this one. Rouston marks it halfback for the Giants. Hand pass to the running Thomas. Took a bounce. Bombs it to Stringer. Pierce right with him. Pierce forced to the front. Stringer behind. Frederick comes in third man. Stringer with a tackle. Brian.
17: It's good,
1: Clark. Clark fumbles. Picked up by Stringer. Forward by
17: Don't tell me. Don't tell me.
1: You can't do it. Jake Stringer, you start. That is unbelievable. Jake is having an amazing day out. He's kicked seven. And Stringer, off his own boot, has put his mates on his shoulders and said, let's get this done. Let's get this done.
17: Have a look at the replay. He just immediately bodies Alex Pierce. And then it was Frederick who had the football. And he just got dumped, just ragdolled by Jakey Stringer. Then picked it up on the left, no less. And as soon as he kicked it, he had the finger in the air.
1: That just is amazing.
0: Incredible goal. One of the goals of the year.
1: 33 points up now. Stringer's got 7. And you don't, well, I don't know. From here, Bolts, you tell me. That is a long way back now for the Dockers.
0: No, there's a bridge too far at the moment, because this Giants outfit have been defensively strong. They're creating opportunities forward of centre, and they're winning some of those contests.
2: Been ruthless this afternoon, the Giants. I might add that some of us sort of thought this might happen earlier. As Bolt gallops away. Probing ball. Jai Amos hasn't seen the Sheeran this afternoon. A little handball. Hamilton involved again. Owls there also to Callaghan, and they can run off half back. Broadcast side of the ground. Callaghan did his better forward. Little handball invites Oliver Harrison to the footy, and he's caught in a good tackle. Fremantle free kick. Sarong can go.
1: He does, and hand pass off to Dudley, who's on the run from the wing. Hand pass Bolton. Now they're going to have a chance for goal. Hand pass Witkowski. He fires from 45 directly in front, pushed it way wide, and through for a point. So it's now a 33-point lead to the Giants. 5.5 left to play in the match. 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I think Jake's done my voice since that. It's his fault.
2: They could kill it. Yeah. The Giants could just kill it here. They could just important 2 or 3 minutes. And if they just own the footy, Freo are going to kick better than 5 goals to get home to register their 15th win in a row. It would seem unlikely now. The Giants have been terrific this afternoon. This is a performance for the ages. 5 to play, and they lead it by 33 points as Iden, look at him go, athleticism that might be,
1: yep.
2: Delivers it wide, and they win it again off halfback. Toby Green involved. There's a push in play. It's going the way of Frio, is it? In the Sean marking Darcy. Contest. Yeah, Darcy free kick, the bearded man. And Frio win the free kick at half forward.
1: For Darcy, and a return last week. Hasn't been their day this week at Marnica Oval. Offhands, it spills to Murphy. Reed, rush kick will be marked by Iden in the back pocket for the Giants.
0: Been terrific, Iden. That's his 26th disposal on the Triple M Red Z lending stats.
1: I can't wait for you to tell some stories after this one, Box, because I reckon there's about real 5 or 6 beauties out there from an individual perspective, let alone the team performance. This has been enormous from the Giants. Old school Giants, if I can say that. So Rouston. Hand pass on the wing to Green. That's Toby Green. He turns and delivers a long 40-metre kick to half forward in front. Warner, who's in front of Delana, and Warner gets paid the mark at half back.
2: So Warner looks to the outer side. O'Driscoll, a little fumble, invites the heat from Oliver. Oliver's caught in a good tackle, and we'll get a ball up on our side wing. 4 minutes and change to play in the final term in the nation's capital. 15-13, 103 the Giants. They lead Freo 10-10-70.
0: And this is the Giants outfit who have been just criminally inconsistent. Just over the top. They've beaten sides like Brisbane, where they kicked 13 goals in the third term. They've beaten the Hawks and the D's and other teams as well, but lose to some of the easy winnable games.
2: It's been a yo-yo season for them, hasn't it? Their list of injuries are still long. They look to get a few players back in the back end of the season. They win it back again through hard work, defensive work, contested work on centre wing. Ball spills out of play. Jack Fingledon scoreboard, and we'll get a throw in.
0: But what an opportunity to have two debutants and stand up against the ladder leaders coming in.
1: Yeah, that is a story in itself, isn't it? Two debutants, and they've managed to do it. Whitfield off at halftime with a concussion. So tell you, you know, G&D, there's still something in us, isn't there?
0: Yeah.
1: Delana at half forward, they're still pushing. Hand pass Clayton Oliver. Chapman comes the other way, fullback. Hand pass Warner for the Dockers. And a good tackle laid by Al at half forward. And the umpires are going to ball it up.
2: Say G&D. G&T or G&D?
0: Caps and Determination.
2: G&D. Oh, I thought you said G&T.
1: No, later.
2: Well, soon. Soon we'll have one of those.
1: Saturday night thing. As Voss runs through the centre again. Look at Voss. He goes.
2: Yeah, arches the back. The big pony. Bonte gets him. Spills to Tracy. Can Tracy kick a late one? Has he bent it back far enough? I don't think he has. Yes, he has. Goal to Tracy. It won't matter much. It's his second for the afternoon. Margin stands back at 27 points. on the Triple M Totally Workwear scoreboard.
17: Voss a bit sore after that chase down tackle there. He's just got the ball away and he set that goal up by just tucking it under his arm on the Triple M Harvey Norman replay. But Josh Tracy kicks his second for the day. They haven't had many winners in the front half. It was a great chase down tackle from Fonte. But a good finish from Josh Tracy.
1: Yep, late goal. Well, look at the countdown clock as Voss, you see in the Harvey Norman replay. It was a ripping tackle. Harvey Norman half-yearly clearance extended to Sunday, which is good news. Shop huge last chance deals at Harvey Norman, in-store and online now. And for McDonald's and Remot Water, Triple M Rocks footy. Ball thrown up, 3 minutes 15 left. And we've got a comfortable lead at the moment for the Giants, should say, 27 points. They shove it out the centre of the ground to half forward. Grabbed by Clayton Oliver. Long kick to full forward. Stringer's got 7. Stringer flies, won't mark. Ball spills. Chapman runs into Toby Green. Toby's got him. He's Gonzo. The umpire is paying the free kick to Toby Green. He was fierce. Eyes on the body. Chapman tried to go through him. Toby just said, yeah, have a crack of that. And grabbed him and brought him to ground. 20 metres out directly in front of Levershot.
17: I tell you what. Their skipper has stood up today. Their season was on life support, and he was the one who was willing to stand up and put in the real fight early. And he's continued it throughout. That's been one of their most consistent performances in 2026 against the rampaging Fremantle Dockers.
1: Well, we can say officially that the winning run has come to an end here today for the Dockers. And Toby Green will kick his third goal, and they'll go out to a 33-point lead. With 2 minutes left on the clock. There it is. 10 metres out. Toby pops it home. Triple M Totally Workwear scoreboard. 16-13, 109 the Giants. 11-10, 76 the Dockers. And as I said, a couple of minutes left on the clock. The great Jude Bolton for Triple M footy.
17: Just an unbelievable performance from the Giants. Just from the get-go, you could just tell that they were up to just put some heat on the Dockers. They've been tough to play against from the get-go, but just asking questions by creating chances, good looks inside forward 50, and with Stringer up and about, then Cadman gets involved. But Toby Green has just led from the front as well.
2: Belligerent in defence and precise when they had the footy this afternoon, the home side. And they lead it by 33 points. They're going to enjoy the last couple of minutes of this one for McDonald's and Remote Water. Triple M Rocks footy back in the middle. Sarong worked tirelessly all afternoon, as has this man. Sarong went off the ground, but it found the chest of Lockie Ash at half back. So Ash will just dab it to Oliver. Oliver goes to the captain, Toby. Toby, a little fumble. Bolton goes back to Sarong. Sarong has turned it over to Bedford. The speedster crosses 50. Brayshaw ran him down.
17: Tackle.
2: Terrific tackle, Brayshaw. Another little box on. It's been pretty physical and spicy this afternoon.
1: Yeah.
2: Between these two. The home side has served it up.
1: Yeah, they've not liked each other today. Dudley receives the kick, bounced in front of him. Real open forward line. Darcy dropped the mark. He hand passes back to Dudley, who ran on. Across the body, kicked the full forward line and punches it away from Amos out of bounds.
17: He's been terrific, Connor.
1: He's been superb. A lot of heroes out there today. Jeez, the Giants' season is alive again. It was down to its last pulse, and it's back.
17: But they got to play the Cats next week.
1: They do.
17: Tough round. Like, it just doesn't stop. This season just keeps testing you over and over, and it's a long season.
2: 109 plays 76. They toss it in forward pocket for Frio. Coming through cleverly, Dudley. Did he dribble it home? I think he did. Margin 27 points. A consolation prize, Dudley's first for the afternoon. And Frio get a late one in the shadows of the final siren. 12-10-82 are Frio. The Giants are
17: 109. I tell you what, that was a really classy forward stoppage. Blind turn by Dudley in the pack. And just dribbles it through on the Triple M Harvey Norman replay. And they've kicked actually 8-6 from stoppages. The Dockers, but it's on turnover. That's that heat that we've talked about, the Giants. They kicked 9-6 to 4-6 on turnover. The GWS have just really run and carried from there.
1: Well, and for the Dockers, of course, the Swans on Thursday night. next week in Thursday night footy at home at Optus.
2: There'll be a big build-up to that.
1: Massive. So Toby Green out of the centre. Wins the clearance for the Giants. Kicks the half forward. No mark taken. At the ground level, ball was grabbed by Brown. Turned it over the hand pass out. Ends up with O'Driscoll. Finds a bit of space. Delivers forward to the centre to Bolton. Bolton marks. Only seconds left in the match. Kick inside forward. 50 to Tracy. And he's marked 45 out on a very, very slight angle. He's got a couple. And he'll be going for his third goal.
17: Yeah, quick ball movement. Sting's just out of the game a little bit now. Josh Tracy has kicked the two, as you mentioned, Baz. He's having such a wonderful year.
1: To bring this back to 21 points, 50-metre line, Josh Tracy. A nice drop putt. That's home. And as Bolt said, he gets his third goal of the afternoon. And the lead is brought back to 21 points the Giants' way. With 7 seconds left on the clock. 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
17: That's 37 goals already for the season for Josh Tracy. Been one of the most dominant key forwards. Just been pretty well held, though, at times by Sam Taylor. Limited opportunities. He's been able to break free and kick a couple late in this final term.
1: I'd be fascinated after the game for you and Bolts, and you and Snapper talk about it and dissect where they've pulled them apart here. This is a side that was going for their 15th win in a row. The top of the table. Against a side that we know have got their struggles at the moment, whether it be injury or form, and something has happened here this afternoon.
2: They've won it in a round contest, the Giants. They've brought the heat.
17: One of the big areas has been clearances. We know that the Hawks gave the Giants a huge touch-up. It was 54-29 in the clearances. Today, 42-28. They've smacked them around there.
2: Siren sounds and the Purple Powerhouse's run has come to an end at the hands of the uncompromising Giants. 16-13, 109 Giants. They defeat the Dockers 13-10, 88.

0: Carlton put in the final term. 21-point lose with the Giants in the end. 7 goals to Jake Stringer. He was enormous. A couple of those in the final term. Now, this is the Triple M Amy Review. Amy Clangers is for good is back with the biggest prize pool ever. Your footy clanger could win you or your club a share of $250,000. Terms and conditions apply, of course. Bolts, a couple of comments. We'll head down for the host broadcaster's interview very, very shortly. That's enormous. 21-point win of the Giants.
1: Enormous win. Such a gutsy win. When your season's on the line, you have to stand up and you've got an undermanned side, you've got two debutants, and you win against a Fremantle side that's coming in with 14 straight. It's just a phenomenal win.
0: Certainly is. And 7 goals to Stringer, as I mentioned. There'll be a lot of heroes out there. Toby Green got 3. Aaron Cadden, I thought up 4, was fantastic. Get a couple of goals. And for the side on the other side of the ledger, which we don't see too often, Snap, we haven't certainly seen that in 15 weeks. 3 goals to Tracy, 2 in that final term. Luke Jackson got a couple, both in the first quarter. And Paddy Voss got 1 in the first and 1 in the third term. They're multiple goal scorers this afternoon. So a 21-point win in the end to the Giants. And let's go down to ground level. There's Jacko's down there with Jake Stringer and courtesy of Fox Footy with Cameron Mooney.
2: Come in and get the win, and yeah, the boys are super pumped.
3: Don't worry, I heard them all. They're all sitting behind me, and geez, they're loud. They've had a few to drink, I can tell you that. They're having a good time. Spoke to his sister at halftime. Mate, the family just must be all so proud of everything that everyone's doing at the moment.
2: Nah, yeah, mum and dad are all so proud of us, and yeah, we're super grateful for them. They put so much hard yards in when we're young and when we're growing up to drive us around and train and stuff. But yeah, my sisters were huge for me as well, and yeah.
0: That's the voice of Riley Hamilton, actually, down there in the debutant.
2: Mate, how good is it? Just watching and learning, and yeah, things he can do is crazy, so fucking, I loved it.
3: I love that. Hey, the rat's tail, we've got to talk about it. Your sister said she's the one that plats it for you.
2: Yeah, she plats for me. I used to live with her, so she was the one that plats it for me, so nah.
3: All right, Riley, go off and enjoy it, brother. Well done, mate.
0: Yep, Moon's just moving him on there. Go off and enjoy it.
4: Bring Jake the snake in.
0: 21 points as we're going to take care. Let's take this. Jake Stringer kicked 7 goals.
5: Yeah, we did. Our backs were up against the wall, and we knew coming in, playing Freo, they'd won 14 or 15 in a row, and we're such a young group today, and credit to them. We just knew we had to scrap and fight, and when you got boys like Riley Hamilton, the energy, Joey Delana, Jack Off as well, mate, it's been a wonderful week, and just wrap for them to get the win.
3: But it is massive, because we've spoken a lot about during the game the amount of guys that you're missing, up to 10 players. You've got a couple of debutants playing today. You've got another few guys that are only just been playing a handful of games. So to get that win against the best team in the competition right now, that's massive.
5: Yeah, it is. And, the senior boys felt like we'd let the younger boys down the last couple of weeks. So we wanted to come in here and put our best foot forward. And we've done well to sneak that one away. And hopefully we can kick it off from here.
3: What about that nice little goal celebration down here? Was that to Vossi, the little guy?
5: Yeah, Vossi, little Wagga boy. Played with him at the Bombers, so he's a good kid. We always talk about going hunting up in Wagga, so he was giving me a bit of cheek, so it just gave me a friendly reminder.
3: Mate, just on your own performance, 7 goals, career best. I mean, that's as good as you're going to play today, isn't it?
5: Yeah, I mean, I was just wrapped to coming here, had a roll on Pierce, and thought I did it all right. And, I was lucky enough to get a couple home and just for up to get the win.
3: So tell us about the role quickly. What was it?
5: Oh, it was just, Pierce is such an important player for him, and with Hoogs and Maxi going down, someone was going to have to play key. And so me and Cads knew all week that we were going to have to take responsibility. So I just got given the Pierce role to try and nullify him, and I thought the way Cads competed today was outstanding, mate. I don't fly for the high ball, so the big fella was jumping into everything, which made my life easier.
3: Mate, you both played a great game, mate. Congratulations, brother.
0: Always a good chat, Jake Stringer. 21-point winners, the Giants. 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
0: Well, Canberra turned it on today. We had a ripping game. The home side, the Giants, they won 16-13-109, defeated the Dockers 13-10-88. As the Giants head down to the rooms for the song, we've got Johnny Keogh down there. We're going to chat to Callahan very, very, very, very shortly, Finn Callahan. But let's go down to you, Johnny.
21: Pretty good atmosphere down here in the Giants rooms, boys. A couple of debutantes. They're going to get in the middle now. Look at them getting sprayed with the Powerade and Gatorade everywhere. Well done to those two young men making their debut today. This is a memorable game for the Giants.

0: sung with gusto and big smiles. That is a big win for the Giants, Jude Bolton. As, don't forget, at Macca's, when the footy's on, you can't miss a moment. 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How'd you see it?
1: Oh, this is just a monumental win for the Giants. And we've talked about how inconsistent their season has been. They've lost to some of the teams they should have beaten, and have been injury-riddled. But now they get a chance to build upon this. They get a couple of debutants who come in and show a little bit. Stringer stands up in the front half. Cadman gets on board. They had winners through the midfield, and their defence was rock solid. So now they go and take on Geelong, who they won the last four against, would you believe?
0: Yeah.
1: So they're a bogey side for Geelong, so chance to build on it.
2: Last three wins that they've overcome: Brisbane, Melbourne, and now Fremantle.
0: Yes.
1: Best is good enough.
2: Don't worry about losing to West Coast in Perth, but that's their last three wins. That's the standard that's, I guess, Adam is driving Adam Kingsley nuts.
0: Nah, it is. One keeps him awake at night.
2: One week it's great, and the next week it's Scheidenhausen.
0: All right, let's go downstairs back to Johnny Keogh in the rooms, and he's got Finn Callaghan.
3: Yes, fresh off 30 disposals today, Finn Callaghan. There's a terrific atmosphere here down in the Giants' rooms. Look, you came up against Fremantle today. They're 14 wins on the trot. Did you come here honestly thinking you're a legitimate chance to win, and what was the mentality the guys brought into the game?
4: Of course, yeah, we come to every game with the mentality that our best footy can win. We lost a few important players during the week. Jack Buckley did a calf and a few more. So gave some really good opportunity to a few young blokes, and they just brought awesome energy before the game and throughout all the week. So, yeah, we think our best football stacks up with the best teams. But it was, like, we really set ourselves after a few disappointing weeks. You know, really bounced back today. And I thought, led from the young boys and the guys on debut, we played a great brand of footy, and yeah, really happy with how we played.
1: Finn, it's Jude Bolton up in the box. Congratulations, mate. I just want to talk about Jake Stringer. I mean, we've all seen the package just take games on, but he's kicked a career-high 7 goals today, and he was just influential, wasn't he?
4: Yeah, no, he was amazing. That's what he could do. Big string, his best footy is unbelievable, and he's had a great year. I think for us this year, he's been pretty consistent in the team. It's been, we've been up and down as a team, but he's been pretty good the whole way through, so it's great to see him get really good reward today. 7 goals is unbelievable for him, and he was a big reason why we were able to get over Freo today.
1: You lost Sammy Taylor in the preseason, you lose Tom Green, and the season gets off to a bit of a shaky start, but you can build upon this. And what about Clayton Oliver through the midfield in there with you? He's just been huge for you.
4: Yeah, we've had a terrible run with injury this year, but that sometimes happens, and there's no point making excuses about it. We just got to rock up and with the team that we've got every week, and try to play our best. So we've been inconsistent, but Clary has been awesome. It's just it's hard coming into a new club and learning to play a whole new system. So he's been amazing. He's really bought into what we do, and

0: well.
1: Finn, Brad Seymour upstairs, congratulations. Speaking of stepping up, number seven, Lockie Ash, what a season he is having. I mean, Jude's touched on the extended list that are injured, that are in the sheds, that aren't playing, but losing Lockie Whitfield again today, that won't help, I guess, for the next round against Geelong. But Lockie Ash continues to go from strength to strength.
0: Yeah, he's unbelievable. I was on the bench when he went for this unbelievable run today. I reckon he probably took six bounces. He had about four chasing him. He's so quick, and you know, he takes the game on really well for us. We want to give him the ball and let him run and carry. And he's great to play with. He's a great teammate, and we're really lucky to have him at the club.
2: You've just knocked off the ladder leaders. They're 14 straight. You've had two debutants in Jack Howe and also Riley Hamilton. The buzz in the rooms, just describe it for us.
0: Oh, it's unbelievable. Yeah, the energy's through the roof. Just looking around, seeing young Joffy, he's getting around his family. They're all over the moon. I think Riley Hamilton, one of our boys, David, we had about 150 people here today. So, it's unreal. His whole family's in here, and they're just ecstatic with how he played.
1: Well, the commentary team weren't that enamoured with the rat's tails. What do you think about the haircuts?
0: Nah, it needs to go.
1: Stop it. Come on,
0: nah.
1: Finn. Clean cut, young man like yourself.
0: Mate, if he's kept playing well, he can do whatever he wants.
1: Speaking of who can do nearly whatever he wants was the skipper. I mean, there was a real physicality about the hard edge to you, and Toby led from the front today.
0: Yeah, he always does that. He's tough as nails. He really set the tone for us, and we always just follow him. He's a brilliant captain, and when he goes about his footy the way he does, it's easy for us to jump on the back of him.
2: What about Adam Kingsley? What's been the message? Because you feel like he's been grappling with how to get the best out of you. You've had some of those quarters. You look back at Brisbane Lions where you just destroyed them in the third term and the like. So your best wins and your best has stood up. It's the consistency, isn't it?
0: Yeah, that's it. Just the consistency of week to week. I think, our best football, we've shown we can beat the top teams. But Kings is really, it's all about our contest and how we go around the ball and bring really good pressure. I feel like if we can beat teams, when we lose, we get smashed around the ball. So when we can even that area or win, we seem to go really well. So that's been our focus and really get to work in that part of our game.
1: Well, Finn, we'll let you go and celebrate a stunning win this afternoon, a 21-point win over the ladder leader Dockers. We thank you for your time and wish you all the best in Geelong next week.
0: Thank you very much, guys. Appreciate it.
1: There he is, Finn Callaghan. What a wonderful player he is becoming. Too quick round the grounds, Jude. What's happening up north?
2: So it's the Pies by 7 points over the Gold Coast Suns. And earlier today, it was the D's over the Hawks by 35 points in Launceston as well.
1: McDelivery well-played moments in the nation's capital this afternoon. Today's McDelivery moment happened in the final quarter, and here's how we called it on Triple M Footy.
3: Ralston marks it halfback for the Giants, hand pass to the running Thomas, took a bounce, bombs it to Stringer, Pierce right with him, Pierce forced to the front, Stringer behind, Frederick comes in third man, Stringer with a tackle, Brian,
2: let's go, Jackie.
3: Clark fumbles, picked up by Stringer, forward pass.
1: That's the grandfather of Triple M Footy, Barry Denner at his best.
4: 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Book direct. And a current score, which you just gave, and what happened this afternoon with Melbourne and Hawthorn.
2: Yeah, 13-point lead now to the Pies against the Suns at the Barry Denner Stadium, the People's First Stadium. And then also earlier today, 35 points. It was 77 points at halftime. The D's over the top of the Hawks.
4: All right, as Jude said, coming up at People's First Stadium, we'll cross for our Perth or West Australian audience, Gold Coast Suns versus Collingwood. Of course, the Triple M MVP award before that here. And Jude Bolton, it's voted on by the stars like yourself. This is the one the players want to win because it's, it's a respectful vote by those who know the game, and you're going to deliver those now.
2: Oh, look, it was a host of stars for the Giants today, and, probably for the best of the Dockers, it would have been Sarong or Warner at that particular point, but I gave one vote to Lockie Ash. I thought his run and carry, when Whitfield went down, his ability to
1: just
2: get... Just one vote. Yeah, absolutely, yeah.

0: All of us missed out, and he had 32 and 17 contested. Oh, but right. Two votes I gave to Toby Green. I thought he set the tone. He kicked three goals, three. He had 26 disposals. His ability to fight and throw some real anger and intensity at the opposition. That's what caught Fremantle on the hop early on.
1: And he was on the front foot, Toby, exactly. From the first second.
0: And everyone got behind him, and then the man who was the star of the day, Jake Stringer, high, seven goals, yes. as we heard, that role that he played on Pierce just to nullify his influence in the air, but then when it went to ground, he was devastating.
2: Yeah, that was an amazing day. Amazing day for the Giants, 21-point winners over the Dockers, and we'll head over to, for a West Australian audience, the Gold Coast Suns taking on the Pies at the moment. Collingwood lead that by 8 points early stages. Snap, always a treat.
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2: box. Jude Bolton, you're one of the game's greats, and that hasn't changed since you walked in here this afternoon. Thanks for everyone, Dave and George, for looking after us. Baz signing off on behalf of the crew. Don't forget, remember this, and everything will be okay. 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
4: Welcome back to it. We are, of course, at Cogra Jubilee Oval, the traditional home of the St. George Dragons in the beautiful city of Sydney. For all of us, it's our hometown, so it's a home game. And the Dragons take on the West Tigers. Dragons, only one win for the year. And, of course, the West Tigers have lost their last two. So, interesting to see what happens today. Before we go any further down the NRL path, Grubby's yawning a little bit, Flano, because he was up at 4 o'clock watching Australia play in the soccer.
5: You didn't watch it?
4: I did watch it.
5: You didn't?
4: No, I did. Oh, and then I went back to bed.
5: We done something last week and you hated every minute of it.
4: But it's Australia, mate. So I still watched it. And so I had a vested interest in it.
5: Yeah.
4: Because I'm an Australian and it was Australia playing.
5: Very unfortunate.
4: And they lost.
5: Yeah. What's that face? Hey, they done well. You're just a goober.
4: Well, you're a goober,
5: no,
4: mate.
5: I'm upset for them because they fought hard to stay in it and then... Penalty shootouts, they're great to watch, but just not when you lose.
4: Yeah. What do you think?
6: Yeah, I didn't get up at 4. I was woken by a little grandson about 5:15. I got up then. I think it was good timing.
4: Yeah.
6: A few minutes to go in normal time, and then I watched the extra time, and then unfortunately watched the penalty shootout. Mm.
4: So, unfortunately, now Australia are done. Egypt, go
5: thanks,
4: on.
5: Thanks, Goob.
4: Well, not everyone knows Goober. Geez, listen, I'll go you, mate, in a minute. Who says Goober? Who calls people a Goober in this day and age?
5: Oh, just you.
4: Okay. Now, the other game tonight, of course, the Broncos taking on the Sharkies. And you made the point earlier, Flano, that if the Broncos lose, that is 8 straight losses from the team that won the premiership last year.
6: Yeah, well, you've got that, the team that won the premiership, but also the Broncos, you know. I just don't see, we'd have to go back and check, but the Broncos to lose 8 in a row, that's unheard of, you know, with a club like that, you know, with the stars that they've got in their footy team, it's just unexplainable. So that's a big game, and also from the Sharks' perspective, you know, the Sharks are in and around the top 8. They've got to win some of these big games away, and there's an opportunity to grab 2 points up there.
4: Okay, so that's the game which we'll have for you live on Triple M Listener tonight. Ben Dobbin will call that one for you with Shane Webke and Ryan Girdler.
5: Isn't it amazing, boys? So, literally, all of the top 4 from last year, Raiders, Storm, Dogs, Broncos, might not play semis.
4: Yeah,
5: wow. Remember that's ever happened? That's crazy. Like one or two.
4: All four of them.
5: Because I just looked it up and I thought with my Warriors, but they faded late. But it's the Broncos. Is just, I don't even know where they're at. Like, even for next year, like, they've signed Pezzett, they've got Duffy, they've got Billy Walters, they've got Hunt, they've got Mam.
6: Where do they all play? Who's number one?
5: They're losing Haas. I know they get Barnett, but I don't know.
6: You talk about the Doggies, Josh. I still think the Doggies are a chance to make the 8, just scrape in. Mm. I know they've got to, you know, win a lot of games on the way home, but, you know, they showed the last couple of weeks. They're probably the only side, those ones that you spoke about, from last year's top 4 that could sneak in.
5: Yeah, so the Doggies go bye this week. We play Canberra at home, Tigers at home, Warriors at home. If we can snatch all them, I honestly think we'd be a chance, but we do have a tough run. We play Penrith, Roosters, Storm away. We've got a couple of tough games.
6: But if you get those first 4, you're in form and you've got a bit of momentum and, you know, you'll be looking for semi-finals.
5: Yeah.
4: All right, semi-finals is one thing, though. Looking top 4, mate, you need to be top 4.
5: Yeah. Who do you reckon top 4 stays as it is?
4: I think it could. I certainly think Penrith... Yeah, I think all 4, Flano. What about you, mate?
6: Yeah, I'm the same. You know, definitely Penrith and Warriors. You know, Penrith last night, I think they've nearly secured a top 4. I think they're 4 points clear or 6 points clear. And, you know, they're they're a side that are just, you know, they'll probably rest players in the last game, which they have over the last couple of years. That's how confident they are.
4: Sorry, Richie. Yeah. The question is, Grubby, as we have discussed on stage and on air, the question will be for those top four sides, the Dolphins without Izzy Katoa for about 8 weeks.
5: That's the one. That's the one where I feel it's going to be interesting and big, big, you know, time for Schneider. But they're definitely going to be a different team. But I feel the Dolphins are a bit of a different side, you know, where we're used to their attacks brilliant. But obviously Katoa's a big part of that. But their defence and their forward pack this year have been really good. And I actually think I've actually done a little ladder experiment the last couple of days, and I think the Sharkies are going to go on a big run.
4: Do you really?
5: Yeah, I just...
4: Have you got like a lab at home?
5: Nah, I just sometimes get bored and like doing things like that. And I literally put... I think the Sharks, they might not get in the four, but if the Dolphins don't kick on with Katoa...
6: The Sharks could get that spot.
5: Mate, they've just got some very winnable games. They've got a lot of home games and... Yeah, I
6: just can't trust the Sharks at the moment. I'm saying, you see them at home and on a Sunday afternoon, and they're running downhill for both halves, and then a game that you expect them to win, like maybe tonight, they should win. I know Brayley's out, Adam Fanua Blake's out, but they should probably win tonight. But they've got to get it done.
4: Okay. Yeah. Well, the ramifications of the Broncos losing tonight, we know with respect what happened to Anthony Seibold when he had that disastrous year. You know, they're not going to accept 8 straight losses, you wouldn't think.
6: No, you wouldn't think, but Anthony Seibold the previous year didn't win a competition.
4: Yeah.
6: You know, so, you know, Madge's got a few stripes on his sleeve that can say, hey, listen, I've won a comp here, you know, I've won some big games for New Zealand, he's won some Origins, you know, and I think winning a competition for a club gives you a little bit of leeway.
4: Okay, Triple M NRL prime time. 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
25: Hey there, Stephen Zoyce with you. Triple M's David Riccio reckons the Roosters will lock in Sam Walker on a significant long-term deal. It comes after his origin dominance for Queensland. Riccio reckons he surprised some people with his performance at rep level.
26: Has he forced their hand? I would say yes, because he's shown that he's capable. Do the Roosters now want to see Sam do it in a Roosters jersey when it matters most? Yes, but they can't wait either. So my understanding is they will get a deal done. I think it'll be a long-term deal.
25: Dragons flyer Tyrell Sloan's heading to England, signing a 2-year deal with Castleford. And Manly's Luke Brooks has been ruled out for the season after rupturing his ACL in last week's win over Melbourne. The veteran 5'8" injured his knee in a tackle during the first half, battled through to halftime, but scans have since confirmed the worst.
24: 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It's what footy fans want to hear.
25: 17 degrees at Jubilee Stadium. We're up shortly. It's the Dragons and Tigers as Triple M rocks footy.
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1: Welcome back to it. It's going to be a big night of rugby league. I'm missing out on a big show being here with you tonight, Goober. I'm supposed to be seeing Blondie in the flesh with my very good friend Katie Turner playing in the Blondie tribute band at the Factory Theatre. That's where I'm supposed to be tonight. But because someone had to work with you, I miss out on seeing Blondie in the flesh.
2: You can still go. We can cover for you.
1: No, mate, I don't think you could cover for me. I think Flano probably good with his radio experience. But I've heard that other radio show you're on.
2: Right.
1: And I think you're still a little bit wet behind the ears, old mate.
2: Yeah, I am.
1: Okay. All right, boys, who are we tipping tonight? Who are you tipping? You are a West Tigers legend. Grubby, who are you tipping?
2: Well, considering I am a legend from the West Tigers... No, I'm kidding. I think the Tigers will win. I just think they might have a little bit too much class. But the Dragons have been going well lately. They really have. I like their young pack. They've been going after the game. But, yeah, I just think the West Tigers. Close one, though.
1: Okay. What about you, Flan? Are you going to go with the boy?
3: Yeah, I'm going with the Dragons. Oh, I think they're trying hard. They need to get a performance like they had against the Brisbane Broncos. We need the West Tigers to be a little bit off because they can score some points, and that's been the Dragons' problem. But we're going for the Dragons.
1: Okay, our referee for tonight's game is Todd Smith, and out come the West Tigers. It's a good crowd, too. Great old rivals and a real cultural feeler, or that sort of feeling that you get at Leichhardt Oval. It's a similar feel tonight at Cogra Jubilee as the West Tigers come out. The hill's full, and both of these supporters looking for victory. Now, West Tigers, as Grubby said earlier, they're just going to stay in the hunt. They won 7, and right now they are 12th, but they just need to keep winning. They are on a 2-game losing streak, so they really just need to get a win today. Now, at Cogra, the Dragons have been outscored 62-12 in 2 games this season. That is a choice hotel stat, and one they would like to rectify tonight as we look at Matty Cooper and the Dragons fan holding up the red.
2: He got done on the dating show.
1: He got done on the dating show, did he?
2: I didn't know. Yeah, he didn't go through.
1: Okay, what's his show? What are you telling us? We don't know about
2: this. He's on a dating show.
1: Is he? What's it called?
2: I'm not sure, but I don't see any.
3: Did he have a premiership ring on or something?
1: Are you across this dating show?
3: No, I've heard bits and pieces of it. But, yeah.
1: I thought he was spoken for, old Matty Cooper.
2: Well, he mustn't be.
1: He's not anymore.
2: He's not now.
1: He's not anymore. Here now, the Dragons out on the field now. And obviously looking for another win. One win in season 2026. The Couchman boys are ready. And Dylan Egan and Hamish Stewart in the back row. Lots of promise in this side. And a lot of big names joining the club next year. So they've had no problem attracting a couple of players to the club for next season. But let's hope it all starts tonight for the St. George Illawarra Dragons. Last spot on the ladder. They have never finished last as a merged team. St. George and, of course, the old Illawarra Steelers. But we're about to get underway. Beautiful night for rugby league. Darkness falls on Sydney Town over Botany Bay. It's a little chilly, but it's nice and clear as the West Tigers get us underway with the kickoff and taken on the full. And away we go with the big fella, Pasifiki Tonga, off the back fence. Brought down about 12 metres out. He'll get up and play it back to Cook. And then Cook offloads. And, this Fianna's gone straight through. He's gone around another one and eventually brought down. He got around Atme Corrissau. What a run. Right up to the halfway line. Here we go now. Atkinson's got it. Over the halfway line they go. And it's Pasifiki Tonga once again. Well, they're not wasting any time. Straight down to business, the red V. Cook a dummy half again. Then for Flanagan. And then it's Ryan Couchman straight up the middle. And he bumps into Sione Fainu. And he'll be stopped about 12 metres inside West Tigers territory. And then to play the ball again. Here's Kyle Flanagan. Stepping left, stepping right. Brought down 30 metres out. Out and trying to get up for a quick play the ball. He does play it. Cook then back to Atkinson, who kicks on tackle 5. Here come the chasers. Sloan is there. Tries to bat it back. Misses it completely. And Buller has it for the West Tigers.
3: Yeah, good start. But just little things like that from Tyrell Sloan. You've got to nail them. Like, he goes through. Yeah, he could have caught it, or he could have got 2 hands and batted it back. Good centres and wingers get that done.
1: All right, Bunty Afoa starts for the West Tigers today in game 150 of his NRL career. Let's go down to the sideline for Bob Jane, David Riccio.
4: Yeah, good evening, team. Well, I've got to say, there's a terrific atmosphere here for the two big Sydney clubs. The famous hill here at Jubilee Oval is absolutely jam-packed for what is a really important game for both teams.

0: guys. I know you've spoken about it.
1: The West Tigers playing for to keep that finals hopes alive, and the Dragons fighting for their reputation. Should be a great contest.
2: Yeah, and I think you'll find the Tigers have won nine. They won, seven, and they won nine last year. They should have won more at the back end of last year, so they'd probably just, in any case, like to do a little bit better than last year. Ball is played, comes back in field now, Madden gets it away to Terrell May, and May's going to play it 30 metres out from the West Tigers line. Nil all on the Beacon Trade scoreboard, 2 minutes gone. Corrissau on the last. Madden now from 30 out, up goes the kick, and back goes Holmes, batted back by the West Tigers. It's still alive. They've been watching too much World Cup. It's going to be socking through once again, and then Madden was taken without the ball. Yes. Gutherson just tackled Madden without the ball.
3: Just need to review the initial contest, make sure there was no knock-on.
2: Yeah.
3: If there was, we got Clint Gutherson, a clear grab on a tie. Yeah. No, but professional foul.
2: You sound to me like you might come straight from the Star Sports Bar.
4: Well, this is a weird game. Look what happened. It's on the floor. Madden dribbles it through with his foot, and then he gets held, and he actually dies.
5: The Tigers, and it's unbelievable. Play on at this stage.
2: Harvey Norman replay. Then, so Taruva.
5: He's hit the ball forward. It's not played out by the Dragons.
2: It's unbelievable.
4: What's happening right now?
2: Yeah. So they soccer it through. Eventually, Madden is getting his soccer kick into clear space.
5: Played out by Kyle Flanagan.
2: And
5: just making sure there's no deliberate touch from Samia. At the moment, Josh Madden is behind Samia.
2: Gutherson did tackle Madden, didn't he, Flano?
6: Yeah, he did. That was messy.
5: Kyle Flanagan at this stage. Josh Madden is onside.
6: Surely they can't go penalty try.
5: He plays at the ball.
4: Sloan's
5: Clint Gutherson makes a tackle. This is a professional foul. Due to Terrell Sloan being in the vicinity, we are ruling out penalty try. We have a decision.
4: He's got to get 10 there, Gutho.
2: Yeah, Gutho's got to get...
4: But I think Sloan gets there anyway.
2: Let's see if we can have a listen to referee Todd Smith. Harvey Norman replay, no try. So Sloan was going to get there.
3: Okay, that was all play on. No knock on from anyone. Clint, clear, grab professional foul. You're in the bin.
2: Yeah, there you go. Gutho's gone to the bin. Clint Gutherson in the bin after only 2.5 minutes.
6: Yeah, it's a terrible start for the Dragons. You know, to lose your fullback, now they're going to be defending on their try line. And you know, Grubby, how important Gutho is to get that line organisation. A great opportunity for the Tigers.
2: So, Taruva about to take the tap. Beacon Trade scoreboard, we're nil all. I don't think that'll be the case for long. Dewey, Bunty, Afoa, the big fella, celebrating 150, brought down about 5 metres out from the Dragons' line. Gets up and plays it to Appy. Long pass left side. Dewey gets it away to Alex Troll. And Mr. Lebanon goes reverse gear toward the try line and takes the tackle about a metre out. Now, Corrissau gets in a dummy half. Madden has the ball now. Gets it away to Dewey. Dewey then on to Buller. And then Taruva, who was going to be picked up and brought down by the defence of Hamish Stewart. 3 metres out from the Dragons' line on tackle three. Buller is dummy half. Dewey is there. May's got it now. Gets it to Madden. Madden to Corrissau. Corrissau. Out it comes. Great play, but great defence. Macassini will play it to Corrissau. Then Madden again. Terrell May straight into them. And met there by the defence of the Dragons through the big fella Pacific Itonga. Tackle five. Corrissau again. Then Madden. Madden to Dewey. Will he kick? No. Buller. Buller gets a pass away. Then on to Tony Suka. And Suka's brought down. Great defence to George Illawarra with only 12 men defending.
4: Yeah, really good defence there from the Saints. They knew they had to step up with the man down. And I just thought the Tigers, obviously, Sloan goes to fullback. I would have come, you know, onto this left side because that's where Sloan was defending. But it's really good there from the Dragons. If they did let some points in, it wouldn't have been the greatest start. But solid start there from the Saints defensive line.
2: Expert comments for Cbus Super. Cbus Super. Build your something the smart way. Josh Reynolds and Shane Flanagan with David Riccio on the sideline. It's played to Cook. Pacific Itonga. And he's going to be stopped about five his own side of the halfway line. Cook goes short out of dummy half. Sione Fainu brings him down with the help of Matt. 4.5 minutes gone. Still nil all. Western the Dragons. In a dummy half is Sloan on tackle five. Then Atkinson puts a kick up. It's spiralling down now, and Buller gets under it and takes it on the full 12 metres out from his own line, and Kyle Zetta bring him down. and he'll get up and play it back about 19 metres out from his own try line. Macassini, a new Dragons fan, if you've just joined us, Clint Gutherson is in the bin. Professional foul. Now, Macassini again. He's brought down about 12 short of the halfway line. Api Korosau, Madden at first receiver. He straightens things up. He's met by Toby Couchman and Ryan Couchman as well. The Thurl Butchers bring him down just short of the halfway line on tackle four. Then May into Ryan Couchman again. Last play for the West Tigers, says referee Todd Smith. At the play the ball, Api goes to Dewey. And Dewey kicks this up from about 9 metres inside Dragons half. It's coming down. Taken on the full, though. West Tigers still in possession of the ball. But Giraffe Skelton can't get the pass away. Changeover. Dragons and the West Tigers nil all. So here's Val Holmes now. We'll get up and play it to Cook. And then for Hamish Stewart. 25 his own side of the halfway line. Just repeating, full coverage on Triple M and listener of the Broncos Sharks game. So if you can't get it on the Triple M where you are, you can get it on listener. Here's Cook. Scoops out a dummy half. Cat caught a couple of them offside. Back there to Toby Couchman. He passed back to Cook. Probably wasn't on, and it has been knocked on.
4: Yeah, not the play. You just try and hold the ball as much as you can when you've got someone in the sin bin, and they have got a nice offload in them, the Couchman boys. But, yeah, I definitely would have held that one. But the Tigers in really good field position. But for the Tigers, I feel Dewey and Madden need to step up a little bit more and throw a bit more of this Dragon side. They got one in the bin, and as we know in this day and age, when you got one in the bin with how fast the ruck is, you usually score. So let's see what they can come up with this set.
2: Okay, Korosau, left side, Madden straights it up. Now it's Buller. He can't get away from Fiennay, but he does manage to stay at the field of play, though. Quick play, the ball required. Macassini is there. He ricochets out of one tackle, but the West Tigers are only 15 metres out from the Dragons' line with that one-man advantage. Api Korosau, dummy half now for the Tigers. Tackle count restarts. Sione Fainu, 10 out from the Dragons' line on tackle three, and he'll play it back to Api. Centre of the field, Madden. Madden gets it to Buller. Buller gets it to Dewey. Right side it comes to Taruva. Taruva. He's going to try and reach out. Great scramble, Dragons, to bring him down about 5 centimetres out from the try line. Then played to Skelton. Back infield to Dewey. Dewey gets it to Buller. Buller gets it away to Twoll. And Alex Twoll, 10 metres out from the St. George Illawarra Dragons line. It's right in front of the post on tackle three. Then Korosau and Madden. And Buller throws a dummy. And then threw a pass that wasn't on. And I think it was knocked on by a Dragons player, which is going to mean another six for West.
6: Yeah, some real good defence. West Tigers, everything going for him in the six agains and then knock-ons, the Dragons. It was a poor pass by Buller. But it was unfortunate. Matt Fergie just sticks his hand out. And, yeah, and it is a knock-on, or it's set to two. Just goes and plays at the ball. But the Dragons are defending really well at the moment, but I can feel this wall's going to crack if they keep giving him possession on their try line.
4: Yeah, they're scrambling them well, and just the Dragons centres, they just can't turn their shoulders out, and that's a tough tackle for Atkinson and Kyle. Like, they got to help him out there.
2: Now, right side from the scrum, Dewey is going to be brought down by Kyle Flanagan with the help of Couchman. 1 metre out, and now the ball is centre of the field. Big Bunty Afoa going for the line, but they number up the Dragons and bring him down. That is tackle two. They've still got about 4 minutes with Gutho in the bin. Korosau, then Madden, and Dewey takes it over on his own and scores a try. Adam Dewey scores for the West Tigers. Todd Smith points to the spot, so they finally get that try. Beacon Trade scoreboard, West 4, St. George Illawarra nil.
4: Yeah, you thought it was coming. There are multiple tackles on the try line, and They're still looking clunky at times, but the Tigers, Api Korosau, double pump there, and Jock Madden plays out the back to Dewey in his halfback, and that's when they're at their best. Linking up on one side, a nice drop play and a really nice lead line from Macassini there, and look, the Dragons scrambled again and nearly got him. But eventually, when you got tackle after tackle on the try line, and guys like Api Korosau that just manipulate in so many ways, and Dewey too big, too strong there, Flano.
6: Yeah, we see there, Josh. that the Dragons on the previous two plays, they've actually made contact. Finoy's had to make contact on the 10-metre line. On that occasion, they were a little bit short and a little bit tight, and then they had to slide on their own try line, and that didn't do it. He's too big and too strong, and he just pushes over.
2: Okay, six tries for the season for Adam Dewey on the Triple M Choice Hotel stats. 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And Adam Dewey is now going to try and convert his own try. 10 minutes gone in this game at Cogra Jubilee Oval.
6: Maroon, do you think if he didn't get injured, I reckon he might have played Origin this year.
2: Dewey?
6: Yeah, Dewey.
2: Okay.
6: Yeah, I thought he might have been one of those players that could come onto the bench and cover so many different positions. And before Origin, before he got injured, he was going good.
2: Yeah, he's
7: fine.
2: Nobody deserves it more. 19-23 for the season, Adam Dewey. This one from the sideline. And 47% says the Pertec kick predictor. Lots and lots of feedback about your performance yesterday at Burtley Vale Panthers, Grubby. At Batow Bay Bowling Club, you're on fire. Very funny man. Here's Dewey now from the sideline. Sailing along, out to the right, no good. Beacon Trade scoreboard, West 4 Dragons nil as Triple M rocks the footy.
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1: I'm with Shane Flanagan. I think certainly Adam Dewey would have been in the State of Origin discussion had he not got injured. Guys, that's his sixth try in 10 appearances so far for the Tigers. Six tries in 10 games. He's the equal leading try scorer this season for the Tigers alongside Jareem Buller. That's the type of influence Adam Dewey can have on this team. Big body, loves to take on the line, and we just saw it there. Sixth try in 10 games.
2: Thank you, David. 0457 10 1049. Nadine says she loves the use of the word goober, which you've used about three times today, Grubby.
4: I told you.
2: Yeah.
4: It's very well used.
2: Very popular word among Doggies fans. Dewey. Then Buller. Buller is brought down just inside Dragons' half. Gets up and plays it to Ruva, then Dewey, then Twol. Gutherson has about 1 minute left in the bin. This is tackle five. Alex Twol will get up and play it. And the dummy half is Appy Corrissau. Back then for Dewey, who kicks on the last. This is a high kick. Down it goes, taken on the full by Sloan on his 10-metre line, and he's well taken by the West Tigers fans. In a dummy half is Stewart. Then it goes to Setu Tu with Clint Gutherson. 53 seconds left in the bin. And the Dragons get a penalty, Flannery.
6: Yeah, just what they needed. Setu Tu carrying the ball on play one. Just fights really hard to get to his feet. And he just forces the referee to give him a penalty as Gutherson just about to come back on. You know, at 4 points during that period, I think Gutho coming back on, think Dragons would be pretty happy, I suppose. Only down one and only down 4 points.
4: Absolutely. Honestly, I know they scored one try, but they scrambled really well, the Saints. They really did, and you can take positives out of that. And now if they can get down the Tigers in and camp down there for a little bit, they'll be fine.
6: I think this is the first play the ball, will be the first play the ball in the opposition's half.
2: Okay, here we go now, Egan, and he's pushed back over the halfway line. And he'll get up and play it back to Damien Cook. And then it'll be Toby Couchman. And he's met by Bunty Afoa with Alex Twol. And manages to make it about 10 metres inside West Tigers territory. West 4, St. George Illawarra nil on the Beacon Trade scoreboard. Ryan Couchman brought down by Corrissau. Now the Dragons need to get a wriggle on. They only trail by four. Here's Kyle Flanagan. Got a little ball away, and it's going to be Hamish Stewart. 15 metres out from the west line on tackle four. Cook goes right side. Ryan Couchman right again to Atkinson, and then out to Fiona, who's taken in a good tackle there by Macassini. 15 metres out from the Tigers' line. Back in field now, Atkinson kicks across the face of the post into the in-goal, and Taruva comes down with it in the in-goal area. Whether he caught it in the field of play or not, I couldn't tell you. We'll have to have a look on a Harvey Norman replay.
4: I think we'll see here. It is a dropout for the West Tigers, and if so, beautiful kick here. Yep, we left from the field of play from Atkinson, and wasn't the greatest set from the Saints. I don't know if it was one of the Couchman boys to, you know, he's got to engage the line if you're going to play at the back of your half, but a beautiful kick there from Atkinson, right on a dime.
2: Now, goal line dropout, in fact, for Wests. This one goes about 15 metres. Battered into the... Oh, here we go. Sione Fainu thought he's away. But referee Todd Smith saw Tigers knock on. Sione Fainu thought, what's going on here? I'm into space.
6: It's one of the things that's killed me at the start of the year. Dragons are terrible at dropout reception.
7: Oh, really?
6: We just can't seem to get one. Like, you know, our centres and wingers... They're not the tallest, but we just haven't got a specialist catcher over there. It's been one of the downfalls, and straight away here early in this game, we just can't get it right.
2: So, 14 minutes gone, and of course we do have Broncos Sharkies for you next. People working away, doing shift work, cleaners, drivers, truckies, miners. The big fella James Graham likes to rattle off all the trades. You got any trades that I haven't mentioned there?
5: Robbie comes off the hand of the West Tigers player.
6: Pastry makers.
4: What have we got? What do they call it? Duplex maker, what are they? Developers.
2: Builders. Challenge. So West Tigers actually challenged that. It's unsuccessful. West Tigers are now without a challenge for the next 66 minutes of this game.
6: Stupid challenge. Oh, I think we could all see that it was probably going to go forward and use it so early.
2: Now, Dragons inside the 20 is Setu Tu 5 metres out when eventually he is brought down by Startoa. At the play, the ball back to Cook. Cook gets it away to Toby Couchman. Toby is going to be brought down by Alex Twell 11 metres out from the west line, and that's tackle two. Then Cook again, Ryan Couchman, left side Flanagan, left again, quick hands Gutherson, Sloan for the corner, I think he's into touch. I thought maybe his left arm was over the sideline, Flanagan.
6: Yeah, I think you're right, mate. I think he goes, he's just his left arm, he tries to put the ball in his right hand, and as he does to get some balance, his left hand is out, touches the corner post, which is not out, but then touches the ground.
2: Harvey Norman,
5: it's
2: replay.
5: A clean tackle from Sinea. There's no foul play.
4: Yeah. See there, and look, oh, Sloan's quick, but the real elite wingers these day and age, they have it in their left hand because they know they can jump outside and score.
2: Yeah.
4: And it's just,
6: he's been a right winger for most of his time.
4: There you go.
6: And then he's finding himself over on the left at the moment. So. It's not natural for him to carry it in that hand.
2: All right, no try. So Terrell Sloan into touch. Wests have the ball. Startoa is tackled. 14 and a half gone. Appy Corrissau dummy half. And now this is Macassini. Plays it back to Corrissau. And to the left side for Sione Fainu. 19 his own side of the halfway line. Triple M NRL as always for Ream Hot Water and for Maccas. Bunty Ifoa, then to Madden. Madden to Dewey. Dewey is brought down in a good tackle there by Val Holmes. Plays it back to Taruva. Quick out of dummy half and stopped eventually by Kyle Flanagan about 5 his own side of the halfway line. Last tackle, says the referee, back from Adam Dewey. And wrong side of the 40, sends this one down to Gutherson, who takes it on the full. 15 out from his own line and then meets a double Malachi crunch. 21 metres his own side of the halfway line. And then Kyle gets into dummy half. Gets a pass away to Sloan. And Sloan is going to be grabbed by the scruff of the neck by Macassini and brought down about 21 metres inside St. George Illawarra's end. Cook, then two. And good defence here from the West Tigers. We made that assessment earlier. All they can do, the West Tigers, is keep winning. I mean, they've battled injury this year. They've been competitive on most occasions. I know there was that blowout about a month ago with Penrith. But they've been competitive. They've coped with injuries. They're 3 or 4 big names. Anyway, Val Holmes back to Atkinson on tackle 5. That's an enormous kick. And taken by Startoa just in the field of play. No change. West Force and George Illawarra nil on the Beacon Trade scoreboard. And then it goes to Macassini. Let's go down to the sideline for Bob Jane T-Marts. He's been up all night watching the soccer as well. The great man, the pizza meister, David Riccio.
1: Boys, the Dragons have done really well to get back into this contest. It's a real arm wrestle at the moment. Given the 10 minutes, the Clint Gutherson spent on the field as the West Tigers get a relieving 6 again through Appy Corrissau. It's just going to be interesting to see how the Dragons can stay in the fight and whether how much they've energy they've been sapped of due to Gutherson's 10 minutes in the bin. But right now, 4-0 Tigers, they've done a really, really good job to get back into the arm wrestle.
2: Okay, Bob Jane T-Marts. Bob Jane's starter financial year sale is on now. BobJane.com.au. Flano.
6: Yeah, we just see, I think it's Macassini. He's been ruled by the independent doctor that he's got to go to the go to the HIA. He's not real happy about it. And I agree with David that the Dragons have worked hard to get back in it, but a silly penalty there. Six again. Api Korosau, too smart, jumps out of dummy half, runs at the player offside, gets himself to six again.
4: He's too smart, Api. He does it all the time. And Flynn, it'll be interesting what we spoke about earlier in the call about, you know, the Panthers and how much work South had to do in that period.
6: Yep.
4: I feel the Dragons scrambled really well, but it still puts that, you know, gets
6: fresh
4: you to that
6: the
4: feel,
6: middle.
4: Mate. Yeah.
2: Expert comments from Seabus Super. West's with the ball. Terrell May just inside Dragons into the field. Korosau, dummy half. Right side, Alex Twoll. And brought down there by Hamish Stewart, about 19 metres inside Dragons' end. Korosau again. May is there now, Madden. Left side, Buller. Left again, Dewey. Dewey into the line. And brought down by Atkinson, about 18 metres out from the Dragons' line on tackle four. Madden once again. Here's Big Bunty off the back fence. Bunty Afoa is 10 metres out in game 150. Big Bunty. Played to Korosau on the last Madden. Madden to Dewey, will he kick? No. He gets it away to Buller. And Buller sends it back toward the middle for Madden. Now Madden kicks out towards Setu 2. Up goes the winger. And we've got a fresh player out there on the wing. And it's the number 18, Tavana, who's just gone out there for the West Tigers. He's just got out there. He's out there 4 seconds. Tavana, and he had to catch that ball. Anyway, it ends up with the Dragons.
4: Gee, that's a coach killer there from Stafatoa. He kicked the ball after they knocked it on, and it was seven tackles, as we see it here on the Harvey Norman replay. Like, he's knocked it. Why are you kicking that dead?
6: Yeah.
4: Seven tackles. That's madness, bro.
6: Josh, you'd be amazed how many NRL players do not realise that if you kick the ball when there's been something like that and it goes dead, it goes back to the 20-metre line.
4: Nah, look, surely not, Flano.
6: I'm positive.
2: Yes, well,
4: good job.
2: Flano, you are talking to a bloke who threw the ball forward over the sideline on the full.
6: More than most.
4: It's a good call.
2: And then ran into the sheds while his teammates defended a set of six.
4: Hey, I wrote back out. He didn't tell the full story. I was going side to side like a maniac.
2: Anyway, we'll get to that story on air one day when we get a bit of time. Atkinson. And now they're about 9 metres in away from the West Tigers line. Pasifiki Tonga plays it to Cook. Ryan Couchman into the line. And met there by Tony Suka. 9 metres out. Can the Dragons be next to score? They trail 4-0. Cook, first receiver, Toby Couchman. Atkinson. Atkinson is met by Fainu and Bunty Afoa, and they wrestle him down. 6 metres out from the West line on tackle three. Now it comes back across to Toby Couchman. Toby's only 3 metres out and getting up to play it just beside the post. Now we are centre field to Flanagan and Gutherson and left side Holmes. And then it went out to Sloan. Back inside to Val. A great scramble West to stop him, West Tigers. Tackle five now. He'll get up and play it back. Gutherson is there. Long pass back to Flanagan. Kicks across the face of the uprights. I think Terrell May was... I think there was a disruptor in there is what I'm trying to say. Fiona, we're still going. Back to Atkinson. Fraser Speculator back to Ryan Couchman. Here it comes out to Stewart. Out to Sloan for the corner. Over he goes. Over goes Sloan. There's a lot to unpack, though. There's a lot to unpack here, Flano, before they award this try.
6: Yeah, there is. I think the main one is, you know, is he in front of him on one of those passes? And then we've got to have a look at the kick. But the Dragons moving the ball from left to right. Kyle puts a kick in. This is one we have to see. That goes backwards. Then there's a pass here. That's fine. It goes out to Fiene. Fiene comes back in. And then we just go long pass. I think this is all okay. Ball hits the deck. Goes out to Hamish Stewart. Yeah. And then Sloan too fast in the corner. I think it'll be right.
2: Yeah, no disruptor in there. So that should be a try.
4: What's Taruva doing here? Like, he doesn't have to, like, come in like that. You watch the ball, but that was some good footy there. I think it was Atkinson threw a massive pass, and Couchman there throws a nice cutout as well. And, gee, that's some razzle-dazzle there from the Saints, something where you know, not used to. That's some confidence there. Yeah. And Sloan finishes in the corner, and boys, we've got a game on our hands.
2: Well, I tell you what, if you're a Dragons fan and you're in your car, that was a cracking good try.
4: Good try.
2: That was side to side, hands. Hot potato stuff, and they go over in the corner to Rel Sloan to make it 4-4.
4: There was long part, like two long passes, and they didn't know where they were going.
2: Yeah.
4: And then someone plucked it. It was perfect. That was good to watch that.
2: It's a Mick delivery, well-played moment, and it's 4-4 on the Triple M Beacon Trade scoreboard. Sixth try for the season for Terrell Sloan. Wests and the Dragons are 4-4, and 55% now Val Holmes, who has kicked 33 from 43 so far this season. Val, you coached him at two clubs, Flano.
6: Yeah, he's a good goal kicker when he's on, and he's just been a little bit off this year, but 77% is not a bad average for someone who's off.
2: Okay, yeah, 2 metres in from touch. Here comes Val Holmes to put the Dragons in front. It's nice and straight. It's going to hit the upright, and it's no good. It's 4-4 as Triple M rocks the footy.
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1: No doubt a highly emotional game for Tyrell Sloan, being the first game since signing a 2-year deal with Castleford over in the English Super League. He was very much pumped up after getting that try. And it's a decision that he would have wrestled with, Tyrell Sloan. Desperately wanted to stay at the Dragons. He's been on a campaign and ambition to be their fullback. It just hasn't folded his way. And he's off to the UK Super League on a 2-year deal next year.
2: Bob Jane T-Marts, thank you, David Riccio. Cook in at dummy half. And we're all locked up at 4-4 here. Fionnay takes a good hard run. And 25 metres, his own side of the halfway line, plays it to Cook. Then it comes out for Gutherson. And then Val Holmes, he breaks three of the Dewey tackle. He's away, Val. He's over the halfway. He's got plenty of support. Inside for Kyle Flanagan. He's away from one. And brought down 12 metres out. He'll get up and play it back. He'll try and play this quickly. And he does. Cook. Then it goes inside Gutherson. Right side, quick hands, Atkinson. They keep it alive. Couchman, Toby Couchman, straightens things up. And all of a sudden, this Dragon side are brought down about 9 metres out on tackle four. Then Cook from the play the ball right side. Pasifiki Tonga, 3 metres out. This is the last tackle of the set. Back it comes for Flanagan. Offloads it for Gutherson. Gutherson on the last play. Tries to flick it out the back door. Maybe it was touched. Socket by Flanagan. Referee's seen a knock-on.
4: I don't know about this. I think that might have went backwards there from Gutho, but an interesting play here as we see a nice shift on the left side. Valentine's home just being a big left foot step. Brushes off Dewey, and there was support everywhere, but the Tigers scrambled really well. There were some orange jerseys in the picture, and as you can see here in the halfway, I take that back. It did go forward into Dewey, but some nice play there from the Dragons left edge.
2: Let's go down to the sideline, David Riccio.
1: Boys just keeping a watch on Tyrell Sloan, just feeling in his right hamstring out here on the left-hand touchline, working his way back into the Dragons defensive line. But just not 100% yet, Tyrell. As I said, he's staying on at the moment. Right hamstring. I'll keep an eye on it.
2: There he is, big pizza man, David Riccio. Fresh mozzarella, gabagool, peppers. Here's Corrissau. He finds a little path right through the middle and brought down about 29 metres out. No change. Beacon Trade scoreboard. It's 4 apiece on the last tackle. Here's Adam Dewey's kick. Up it goes. Gutherson coming in. They all go up. The ball is loose. Kyle Flanagan is there to clean up the dregs. And no change. Referee Todd Smith, I think he's going to call Dragons a knock-on here.
6: Yeah, I think he's going Clint Gutherson. They have a good chase. Tugo Buller goes through and just forces Gutho. Well, I'm not quite sure if it went forward, but yeah, it goes through with the hands, and I think it does in the end. That's the difference sometimes, isn't it, Josh? You know, you just got to be able to clean those things up somehow. Yeah. The good fullbacks just find a way. And Gutho's been a great fullback for many years. Just on that occasion, just gets too square and the chase is too good.
4: And Buller does this week in, week out. He's put a straight kick up for him and he just chases the hell out of it. And he's hard to stop, but you're right. They've got to defuse those ones to Dragons.
2: Now, Wests go on the attack again. Choice Hotels red zone. Both teams been tackled 13 times in the opposition 20. May now goes toward the try line. Cook manages to stop him, and so too Pasifiki Tonga, 2 metres out from the try line. Corrissau, left side Madden, drops one under there. Sione Fainu is met by some good Dragons defence. Can they defend their line again? It's tackle three. It's Appy at dummy half. A long ball to Madden. Madden steps off the right, tries to straighten up, and he's brought down by Damien Cook right in front of the post and about 8 metres out. On tackle four, left out of dummy half, Terrell May. Got the pass away to Fainu, and he's taken about 3 metres out. This is the last play of the set. Madden will kick out toward the right side of the field. Up they go, batted back, still alive. And it's a St. George Illawarra Dragons ball. No change, Beacon Trade scoreboard for all.
4: Yeah, I've just seen Adam Dewey shaking his head there at his fellow halves partner in Jock Madden. They're just not connecting at the moment. They're sort of doing their own thing, sticking to their own edges. They scored a beautiful try for the first try when they linked up together, but the communication from the two halves just isn't there at the moment in early on in this game.
2: Now it'll come across to Egan. Let's go down to you, David.
1: Yeah, good news, Anthony Maroon. Macassini has passed his HIA. He will be back into the contest soon as the Dragons receive a penalty for a high shot.
2: Yeah, a high shot. Fainu, that's the only... it's Polle, in fact, I beg yours. Polle on Atkinson. A high tackle, drags him down. High tackle every day of the week, Flano.
6: Yeah, actually got double it, and then the outside man come in as we slot fall into the ground and clops him in the head as well. But he's up and he's fine, ready to go, and a nice kick. Takes him down to the 30-metre line. Exactly what the Dragons need. They build a lot of confidence defending their try line, but now they have to go down and get points.
2: And this is Couchman. We'll get up and play it back to Cook. Then for Flanagan. Tackle count restarts. Toby Couchman. 29 metres out. Well, the Dragons, could they be next to score? Cook. First receiver is Flanagan, then Atkinson, and then it comes back infield for Fiennay, who nearly stepped away from them. He'll get up and play it back about 16 metres out from the Tigers' line. Cook is there. Pasifiki Tonga, met by Twol, still going, the big front rower, and brought down, finally, 3 metres out, just adjacent to the post. They'll get up and play it. Left side, Gutherson, over the top with a pass to Val Holmes, and Val goes over for try number two. He gives us a dry arrow, and the Dragons lead 8-4.
4: Yeah, I just want to watch this lead line. Adam Dewey fell over here, and I don't know if he's going to get a Grammy or an Academy Award, but I just want to check this. But it is nice play there from the Saints. Left edge again, they're looking dangerous here, but this lead line... Yeah, it's outside shoulder, but gee, Dewey played to that. You see it here in the Harvey Norman replay. Yeah, he's run outside shoulder of Adam Dewey there.
6: Yeah, it's Hamish Stewart.
4: Yeah, Hamish Stewart. Can't do that, Flano.
6: Yeah, and too smart, Adam Dewey, a little bit as well. There's a little bit of both. Hamish Stewart needed to be smarter.
4: Yeah.
6: And also too smart, Adam Dewey. Been around for too long. He's gone in. There's a part of me says that Adam Dewey made a defensive decision to go to Hamish Stewart, but I think it's going to be no try.
2: I would say what we've seen, this will be no try.
5: Steps off the right foot, running outside shoulder of Adam Dewey, who is trying to get out in slide. This affects the defensive.
2: Yeah, and look, Gutherson just takes up the space, then gets the pass away to Val.
4: See, this is a communication thing here, right? So Hamish Stewart has gone a little outline on the outside, so he's got to be telling Cookie that. Or Cookie's got to be communicating with him, because if he runs it inside shoulder line, then I think they still score. Because Dewey's committed to the tackling. So
6: Hamish ran the line expecting the ball
4: on that outside shoulder, you know, like waiting for the defence to come forward. But look, I tell you what, this left edge is looking very dangerous for the Dragons. Let's look for them to keep going there.
2: It is no try. It is still for all the Dragons and the Tigers. And West Tigers have the ball now. Corrissau gets into dummy half, gets the pass to Dewey. Dewey then on to Polle, who started on the bench today. Appy Corrissau started in the front row position for the West Tigers. Did I say Bunty Afoa then? Did I say Bunty? Are you listening to me, Grubby?
4: Nah, never do.
2: Ball comes across to Twol. And then Polle, 15 metres inside Dragons territory. And then Corrissau again, goes to Twol. Twol to Madden. Madden gets it away to Buller. He's almost through. Atkinson chases him down. Good tackle. He'll get up and play it back, though, on tackle 5, 15 metres out. Here's Madden. Kicks out toward the corner. Setu'u is there. Taken on the full. Kicked again by Tavener. But it's gone touch in goal. So no change to the score. and this will be a St. George Illawarra Dragons ball.
4: What's happening? I thought he kicked it dead. Did he?
6: Well, yeah, he caught it, and then he had another kick, and I think it just was on the touchline.
4: Oh, it was on the touchline. Ah, okay. Yeah, there you go.
6: Josh, I don't know what you think, but, you know, without Abby Corrissau and Adam Dewey and then probably Jeroen Buller out at the back of shape, West Tigers aren't giving too much at the moment.
4: They're just not, they're clunky. I think they're just clunky, and the new combination, I raved about at the start of the game, but the two halves aren't linking up too well, and you're right, they're just a little bit off. The Tigers.
2: And here's Egan now. And that's the voice of a West Tigers legend in Josh Grubby Reynolds. Here's Couchman. They paid him in duplexes. High shot there, Dewey on Pasifiki Tonga. And St. George Illawarra get a simple penalty.
4: Paid me lira.
2: There it is. High shot there, Dewey on the Harvey Norman replay. By the way, the Harvey Norman half-yearly clearance is extended to tomorrow. Shop huge last chance deals in-store and online now. And Adam goes on report.
4: Pacific-y, Tom has been good, hasn't he?
2: He has
4: been really, really solid, laying the platform for the Saints. And I want to ask you, Flano, there's massive raps on a lot of these Dragons, you know, for the Couchman brothers, Egan, Stewart. Do you think they're, you know, the future of the Dragons?
6: Yeah, they are. They definitely are the future of the Dragons. But once again, how long can you wait? You know, I think they need to start playing consistent football, which they definitely do. But I just get worried that they've got to start winning games to have that feeling of winning. You don't want to just be first graders. You've got to be winning first graders.
2: Now, this is Couchman. Toby Couchman, that is. 21 metres out. 4 points all as we go into the final 10 minutes of the first half. Cook and then Flanagan. And then he got it away to Ryan Couchman. And he's brought down 15 metres out from the West Tigers line on tackle three. He's knocked that on, I think, Ryan. He has. He's knocked that on. A cheeky, sneaky little knock-on on the Harvey Norman replay, and the Dragons are out of trouble.
4: Yeah, just as we've given them a wrap, the Dragons, they're definitely on top, though. I will say the Dragons are on top. The Tigers aren't their natural best, and you can see Couchman here. He's going to get up and get a quick play the ball for his team, and yeah, he's dropped his lollies, and the Tigers are off the hook.
2: 0457 10 1049. Parrot says, I'm listening to you guys in the truck. I just think, with respect, Josh Reynolds, one of the worst players we ever signed. Well, it wasn't really your fault, was it? It was injury.
4: Injury.
2: So, Parrot, you know, don't be cruel, mate.
4: Yeah, I know Parrot too.
2: Do you?
4: Yeah.
2: Just let it go, Parrot.
4: He's a galah.
2: That's good for you. That's very good. You should have used that yesterday. Here's Corrissau and then Taruva up toward the halfway line. 4 all, 9 minutes got left in the first half. Corrissau and Twal. And he just escapes over the halfway line. And we'll play it back now to Corrissau once again. Now Seyfarth is out there. Madden straights it up, getting away to Dewey. Dewey quick hands, Macassini. Taken by two and then brought down by Fiona. He's going to get up and play it back on the last tackle of this set. Adam Dewey will kick it. And it's high and the chase is good. It's going to come down 15 metres out. They try to bat it back. It ends up with Seyfarth. He gets a sneaky pass out the back door. 12. Corrissau will kick again. It probably needed to be deeper. And now it's batted back again by Taruva. And in the end, it's a mad woman's breakfast. And Couchman dives on it for St. George Illawarra.
4: Speak about the West Tigers and why they're not on. Their fifth play option has been horrible. You know, there's been a couple of kicks from their halves. I know that was happy, but they're just not putting them on the spot. You look at the Dragons. Kyle put a nice one, you know, over to the three men. That never led to a try. Atkinson's doing the same thing. Oh, I feel that's the big difference at the moment, Flano.
6: Yeah, it is. You know, and they've got no shape. They don't look like they're in run shape on last either. So it was just go straight to the kick. Dewey, he's not known for his kicking game. And he's a tall man. So we see Jacob Little gets onto the field now. He'll create some havoc around that dummy half.
2: Gutherson right on the halfway line. Last tackle for St. George Illawarra. Little. Atkinson kicks from the halfway line. It's a long kick. It's going to come down. Star Toa about 9 metres in the field of play. And Toa brings it forward and met 15 metres out. Let's go down to the sideline, David Riccio again.
1: Yeah, some running repairs here for St. George Illawarra. It's Tyrell Sloan, as I'd flagged earlier. He's succumbed to that hamstring injury. Valentine Holmes is now on the wing. Damien Cook is now at left centre. And Jacob Hallengar, who's into the action. And Jacob Little is now the starting dummy half for the Dragons. So, running repairs for Saints. Ultimately Sloan gone with a hamstring injury.
4: Do you reckon Cookie's fuming at Brad Fittler? Every time there's an injury, he goes into the centre now, doesn't he?
2: It's Madden. And then it goes out to Dewey. And Dewey's met by Fionnet. Still 4-4 on the Mitsubishi Triton scoreboard. Last play, Madden puts this one up. And in comes Gutherson. It's falling from the sky. And Gutherson, a mid delivery, well played moment. He tapes it absolutely beautifully. 0457101049. Cuddles and Papa Bear are listening in Currarong. Said they love you, Flano. They miss you being at the Sharkies. Maybe you'll go back one day.
6: Well, you never know.
2: You never know, mate. You've got plenty of friends there. Thank you, Cuddles and Papa Bear. Hope things are snugly in Currarong tonight. Played a little. And then it comes out now for Halangahu. 10 metres his own side of the halfway line. Six to go. Here he is, radioactive man, Josh Kerr. Up toward the halfway line, he'll play it on tackle five. Little, back to Atkinson. And Atkinson sends his kick down for Mustafa Toa. Oh, he's wanted to let it bounce. You wouldn't believe it. It's pulled up in the end goal. And he's not going to get back into the field of play. It stopped like they had it on a radio control.
4: That looked like me on the 17th green with my pitching wedge. That was unbelievable, that kick. And we mentioned it before. Atkinson, it looked like he probably got this wrong, but he's got a big booter in him. But, you know, it's a beautiful kick in the air. It rolls back. And Toa, he took the gamble. And it's a beautiful chase here from the Dragons' right edge. And sees exactly what they needed for now.
6: Yeah, it was. The injury to us, Tyrell Sloane, I know Cookie's played a lot in the centres, but it changes everything because Jacob Halangahu now comes in into the interchange because he goes in and he probably wouldn't have been in the first ball.
2: Now Little, here's Josh Kerr, still 4-4 on the Beacon Trade scoreboard. 10 metres out, 5 to go in the first half. Jacob Little again, and Toby Couchman, Flanagan, straight up the middle there goes Stewart, and he's brought down by Tony Sooker about 5 metres out from West Line. Then it's played to Little, Halangahu. Good defence to stop him. And he'll play it right in front of the post on tackle four for the Dragons. Little again. Right side. Atkinson. Gutherson through it. Picked up by two. He's got to step back inside. Loses about 5 or 10 metres. Does a little jink. Then tries to straighten up. But Stuka's there again with the help of Polley. And they bring him down on the last 19 metres out. And to the right side they go on the last play. Atkinson will kick this one. He drills it in. This one might be too big. And Startoa hangs off again, but this time the ball does go dead. 20 metre restart and 4-4 Grubby.
4: Yeah, the pressure gauge released there, and just as I was giving him a wrap, a little curse there from Atkinson, but yeah, the Dragons, they were pivoting nicely. If they could have just got a nice repeat set there, I think if they camped down there, they would have got some points just before the end of the half.
2: Now Corrissau and Gerald Skelton will get up and play it to Appy, Twal, Saifarth, with the two unconverted tries in the first half of this game. Completion rates, Dragons 13 of 18 on the Choice Hotel stats. Much better for the Tigers, 15 of 16. And that's on the Choice Hotel stats. Dewey, brought down by Fionnet, gets up and goes again, Adam Dewey, then offloads to Madden. Then that ball is touched. Alex Twal picks it up. He comes back towards the centre, Mr. Lebanon, and brought down 20 metres out. But it's as the referee hasn't called that a fresh set. Madden, yes, he has now. And Fainu, 10 metres out from the St. George Illawarra Dragons line. Is there a try in the West Tigers before halftime? Left Corrissau, left Madden. Dewey goes left. Buller can't get to the ball. Picked up by Macassini, met by Stewart, and so too Gutherson. He's brought down about 9 metres out from the Dragons' line. We'll get up and play it. Stafford Toa again, then for Buller, then for Saifar. Kerr brings him down. He's about 10 metres out on the third play. Left side, Buller called it, went for the line, brought down by Egan. And that's tackle four for St. George Illawarra as it's played back to Fainu. Given to Corrissau. Saifarth has it now. Saifarth's easily picked off there by Halangahu and Couchman. Right in front of the posts on tackle five. Who wants it? Madden goes right. Gets it to Dewey. Floats one out to the winger, but the referee's seen a forward pass. And Gerald Skelton, it looks spectacular. But Todd Smith, the man on the spot, has called the pass forward.
4: Yeah, Tom Brady would have been proud of that one. He was loading up there, Dewey. I think he's a bit frustrated tonight, Dewey. He started the game really well, and he just wants the ball in his hands. And look, he comes up with some really nice plays, some big plays, but that definitely wasn't, you know, the option there. And the Dragons get let off the hook. And once again, I don't know about their sets, the Tigers. Just seems they're going side to side with no direction. And I think halftime's coming at a good time for them.
2: 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Played a little. He got around Macassini. Macassini comes at him again. Now this is a fresh set. Maybe a field goal here before halftime. Here's Couchman. Coruscant's got him. Fainu too. Toby Couchman. About 15 metres out right in front of the post. Just a little to the right, in fact. Little and Flanagan. And back inside to Josh Kerr. He's brought down 2 metres out. 50 seconds left. Can they go to the halftime break with the lead? Flanagan and Atkinson steps off the right. Back into the traffic. Brought down. And he's going to get up and play at 5 metres out. Who is there? Little. Little's had the ball knocked out of his hands. They're going to get a penalty. So penalty goes to St. George Illawarra. Obviously, they'll take the two, Flano, with 28 seconds left in the first half.
6: Yeah, it was building nicely there for the Dragons, and West Tigers probably 23 seconds ago are glad they're going to take the two, because definitely their try line attack is better than West Tigers. They've got more options. They're over on the right-hand side. Atkinson's taken them on a couple of times. On that occasion, big Josh Curnley went all the way through. And to go to half-time 6-4, the Dragons should be really happy with that, because once again, Gutho sent off in the first couple of minutes and they're under pressure. They could have scored two tries there, Josh, but yeah, they go there 6-4. Dean Young will go in there and, you know, tidy a few things up. They should be pretty happy.
2: Just to be clear on what Flano said there, Gutho was only a bin, so he did come back. You Dragons fans, if you've just tuned in.
6: Did I say he was sent off?
2: Yeah. So, George, I wouldn't correct you, mate, only a good bit.
6: No, you're right.
2: Dragons and Tigers. Dragons take the two. And the Dragons lead the West Tigers by 6-4. 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
2: Welcome back right across Australia, particularly the East Coast, up New South Wales and Queensland via Triple M and the Listener app. We've got a great game on our hands here. St George Illawarra looking for their second win of the year, and they lead the West Tigers by 6-4. And I just get a feeling maybe tonight's the night for the Dragons, Shane Flanagan.
6: Yeah, they're playing some good football. They had a try disallowed, which it had to be disallowed. There was an obstruction line run by Hamish Stewart, De Gutho to go off early in 10 minutes, and they only let him one try during that period. They should have a lot of confidence. They defended their try line well, and their attack's going okay. Their kicking game's been good. Daniel Atkinson, one of his kicks, Grubby described it as one of his golf shots, but he kicked it about 50 or 60 metres, and it just bounced up beautifully, and they got a repeat set. They'll get a lot of confidence out of that first half of the Dragons, and they've just got to go out in this second half and play with confidence. That's all they've got to do. They're defending well enough. They're attacking well enough. Just go out there and play with some confidence.
19: Yeah, go after the game. You're right. It's there to be won. And the Tigers are off. They're clunky. I just feel Dewey and Madden aren't on the same page, and look, that can change fast. There has been times where Buller has looked threatening, but their fifth play options are got to be way better if they are going to win this game. And for the Dragons, they just got to go after it. I think Little can cause some havoc. The Tigers' middle, they look a little bit, wide at A and B, and Little's always looking for opportunities through there. So it's a big opportunity here for the Saints. They're in the game. They're at home. They deserve to give their fans a win here, and it's a good opportunity.
2: Okay, they get a penalty goal right on halftime to put them up for the first time in the game, and St George Illawarra lead the West Tigers at halftime. 6-4. Expert commentary today from our team, Josh Reynolds, Shane Flanagan, David Riccio on the sideline. So second half is not far away. We'll take a break. We'll come back as Triple M rocks the footy.
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4: Florisau, then Madden, and Dewey takes it over on his own. 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
5: 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A nice drop play and a really nice lead line. 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
4: 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Over he goes.
6: 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Kyle puts a kick in. This is one we have to see. I think it'll be right.
7: 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Dragons 6, West 4 as Triple M rocks the footy.
8: 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Half time here. We're doing it for Reiman Maccas. 0457 101049. Cookie from Fairfield says it's his wife's Beth's birthday and he and his Mrs., as he calls her, are having ice cream, and he says, go the Dragons. What have you got one there, birthday, off the text as well there, Grubby?
9: Yeah, just from the Goober family.
8: Yeah.
9: As you like to call them. No, but happy birthday to Ella. She's still a supporter. She loved me at the Bulldogs, which is very nice. So, yeah, just happy birthday to her, and it's still nice to know that someone loves you.
8: 0457 101049. Keep them coming in. We're at Cogra Jubilee Oval. We're west of playing the St. George Illawarra Dragons. True, great old rivals, only 2 points in it. You got any thoughts, further thoughts, Flano? Not that you would know any more than us, I guess, but on the coaching future of the Dragons?
6: No, I think that they're... Oh, sorry, I know they're not in a rush. I think, you know, there's obviously a few candidates, been Dean obviously being one, and, you know, they get to have a good look at him. He's been there for 13 or 14 years, and he's been in the interim role. This is his second time being in the interim role, so they don't know what he's like. They're never going to know, so he'd be number one, I would think, and they've interviewed a couple others, but, you know, the noise I'm hearing now, the Dragons are in no rush.
8: Okay. But you don't think anyone... Two out of left field.
6: No. Benny Hornby's been spoken about, so it'll be. I would think it'd be out one of those two.
8: Okay. Second half just about underway here, and then, of course, for you Broncos Sharks fans, we will go straight to Benny Dobbin's call of the Broncos game. He'll be joined by Webke and Girdler for the call, and if it's not on the Triple M where you are, it's live on the listener app. Final instructions the Dragons are getting before they head out for the second half. They need to get those completion rates up a little bit, and who knows, as you said, Grubby, just chase the game. Chase the game.
9: Well, chase the game, and Flino and I were just talking off air, and we spoke about a guy, Luciano Leilua. Like, I love him. He is, when he's on, I feel the Dragons are at their best in attack, and we're talking about, you know, his combination with Kyle, and I just think, throw him on. I just feel he hasn't been getting enough time lately. I don't know what it is, but for me, when he's on, he plays nice and direct, and he's a back rower that can create things. So I'd throw him into the mix, and yeah, the Dragons are a big chance here. They just got to, you know, stay in it and, you know, and just keep the Tigers out of the game, because they're doing a good job. They're doing something to the Tigers. The Tigers don't look great today, but, you know, it's still close, and it's anyone's game.
8: All right, Tigers now make their way out for the second half of this game. Now, remember, they just need to keep on winning to keep their finals hopes alive. 7 wins for the season for the West Tigers. Scored first early in the game while Clint Gutherson was in the bin. And as the boys have said, since then, they've just looked a little bit clunky. The timing's just a little bit off for the West Tigers. And I'm sure, Flano, that Benji would have addressed that at halftime.
6: Yeah, he would have. It's really hard as a coach, but, you know, explain and

0: get that clunkiness out of them, and especially if it's not working with the two halves. You know, Appy's been so dangerous. He's been the threat. The two halves, I think Grubby's been more disappointed with their last play options rather than their connection between that. It's just been clunky the way they've finished sets. But, you know, the Dragons are at home. The season that they've had, they're in a bit of form. Hopefully they can get it done in this second half. And I agree with Grubby. If they put Luciano Leilua on that left edge, push Hamish Stewart to the middle, which might happen because Sloane's gone off injured.
1: 0457 101049. Abby is listening in beautiful, sunny downtown Cowra. What's the main street of Cowra, Grubby? Redfern Street.
2: Is it?
1: Yeah.
2: Beautiful land. Cowra land.
1: Oh, Cowra land.
2: Unbelievable.
1: Oh, beautiful. Cuffta. Beautiful.
2: Beautiful. Cuffta. Beautiful. Lamb. The best ever.
1: Beautiful.
2: Whenever you go to the country, those country areas, lamb cutlets. Best
1: ever.
2: Oh,
1: yeah.
2: Unbelievable.
1: Up there at Cowra.
2: Crumbed.
1: Oh, I love that stuff. Well, remember the old Paragon Cafe? When you'd go to Canberra, you'd have to pull into Auburn Street to the Paragon. You might have yourself a crumb schnitzel or spaghetti bolognese, Grubby.
2: Yum.
1: Yum.
2: Make me hungry, Kate.
1: Here we go. Let's go down to David Riccio as we get underway for the second half and get a halftime report.
3: Yeah, just as far as Dragons caretaker coach Dean Young is concerned, well, first of all, Tyrell Sloane, I just want to reaffirm, he is out of the game with that hamstring injury, so the Dragons will have to play on without Sloane. But as far as Dean Young's concern was, he thought they were, the Dragons, once they were on the attack, he just thought they were panicking. He thought they were trying to score off every play. He said play with a little bit more patience and certainly also coming out of their own end, more discipline. He just thought as far as trying to push passes, they weren't disciplined enough. As far as the West Tigers are concerned, Benji Marshall said they were playing, their attack was just wayside, too much side to side in attack. He wants them to tighten their defence and wants more effort in kick chase.
1: All right, there he is, the sexy beast of the sidelines, David Alberto Riccio on the sideline for Bob Jane teammates. Val Holmes is 15 metres his own side of the halfway line. Flanagan goes to dummy half, set to two, gets away from one, and then Madden comes at him and gives him a bit of a cuddle and brings him down 12 his own side of the halfway line. Atkinson now gets the ball away to Fiona. You heard the thud as they come together. And the Triton Raiders scoreboard, only 2 points the difference in favour of the Dragons at this stage. Dean Young looking for his second win as an NRL coach. The Egan has it, played back to Little, then it goes across to Toby Couchman, met by Alex Twoll. And I'm telling you, Alex Twoll has grown a beard since the first half of this game. Back now for Atkinson on tackle five. This is high, it's coming down, battered back. This McFlanagan has it, but yeah, referee Todd Smith right in line with that Flano, and he saw a knock on.
0: Yeah, set to two, goes up to bat the ball back, it just goes forward. He's 100% correct, the referee. On the 10-metre line and then goes past the 10-metre line. Not a bad set from the Dragons, but they just need to be good here, really disciplined. No six again, make West Tigers kick out of their end.
1: Corrissau is the dummy half. And now this is Macassini. As his headgear removed as he hit the deck, gets up and plays it to Corrissau again. And now the Tigers through Gerald Skelton. Corrissau, Taruva, and Halangahu is the defender. 18 his own side of the halfway line on tackle four. Corrissau almost gets around Halangahu as he runs it out of dummy half up toward the halfway on tackle five. Short side Dewey on the last puts a kick in and it's picked up by Gutherson. 22 his own side of the halfway line. Dragon 6, West 4. Flanagan is the dummy half. Val Holmes, and brought down by Twoll. And Grubby, who are you tipping, Broncos or Sharks?
2: Sharks.
1: And what about you, Flano?
0: Sharks.
1: All right, that'll be 8 straight losses for the Broncos if the boys are right. Little, and his radioactive man, Josh Kerr, on the halfway line on tackle four. Little, that pass was forward. out of dummy half from Little to Atkinson. So talk to me as an NRL coach, Flano. Whose fault is that? Is it Atkinson overrunning it or Little passing it?
0: It's a little bit of both, but Jacob Little, he shows to the left. He didn't have any play there, and it wasn't a quick play the ball. If you get a quick play the ball, obviously, you know, the best dummy halves know their timing and know where their men are, but on that occasion, he shows to the left and come back to the right, and Atkinson had gone past him. He needed to pick the ball up and go straight to him.
2: I just feel with Atkinson, he's running the play, right? And you've got a time to run, but Little doesn't have to pass. You know what I mean? Like, he can hold that, and you can sort of feel that he's overrun that. Oh, that is... This is what they can't do, the Dragons. They can't invite the Tigers back into it because the Tigers aren't here tonight. I feel they're missing Luai's energy, aren't they? I know Luai cops a lot of criticism and whatnot, but he brings energy into a game. He gets the team into it, and I think that's what they're lacking tonight. But do not give them an opportunity.
1: Now, somebody went for an HIA there. Sione Fainu it was. Okay, we'll get David Riccio to keep an eye on that. Madden and Dewey, and then Dewey got it away to Seifert. Oh, he was almost through. And he'll get up and play it 30 metres out. Dummy half Appy Collis out. Terrell May charged onto that. Kerr's got him and brings him down 19 metres out from the Dragons' line. West's on the attack. It's tackle four. Appy Collis out. Right side it goes now. Dewey. Dewey to Buller. Buller hesitates for a second. Brought down about 12 metres out. And last play of the set, says referee Todd Smith. Corrissau. Dewey's going to kick out toward that corner once again. Up they go. It's still alive. It's ricocheted back, picked up by Little. But the referee said...
4: Then Tigers.
1: Okay, referee said knock on Dragons first. West's ball. Mitsubishi Triton Raiders scoreboard. Dragons 6, West 4.
2: Yeah, better kick there from Dewey. He kicks back to the short side and... Both the wingers there competing. It was actually Valentine Holmes, and great attacking spot for the West Tigers. And Buller's very, very dangerous around here. He likes to get on the outside of players. Let's see which way their halves go.
1: Now, right in front of the posts. Madden needs to get a wriggle on here and feed this scrum. Here we go. Okay, comes left side now to Dewey. Dewey steps off the left, back across Kerr, straightens up, and he's brought down. 9 metres out. They can smell a victory here, the Dragons, but they've just got a tackle here. Hallengar, who gets off Dewey, gets up and plays it back. Corrissau, little pass to Pollet, and Pollet is met by the Dragons' defence, and that is tackle two. 3 metres out, West's on the attack. Play, Corrissau, gets it away to Madden. Left side, Dewey. Dewey to Macassini. Macassini, out of one, goes for the line, and he's brought down. He's about 30 centimetres short and gets up and plays it back to Stafford Toa, who sends a pass across to Dewey. Dewey, at least. Then it goes to May. May gets it to Corrissau. And the Dragons are 12 metres out. There's no Dewey out there. Ball is played to Corrissau. Now Terrell May inside the 10. Brought down by Josh Kerr. Last play of this set, says the referee. Corrissau is dummy half and kicks it into the in goal. Gutho! They make a mess of it, but it's grounded by Gutherson in the end. So no change, Dragon 6, West 4.
2: He's so silky, Appy Corrissau, isn't he? There's nothing he can't do. Both halves, Madden and Dewey, were calling for the ball. But it's a beautiful kick from Appy Corrissau.
1: The only Dewey around here, mate, is you, mate. You are a full Palooka. You're not Dewey, you're a full Palooka. There's a long dropout. Goes to the halfway line. And the West Tigers will bring it back. Here's Pollet. And, he spent some time on that hair before he runs out. That's a beautiful braid job. Ball is played. Comes across to Twoll. He probably gets it done where you get it done in Burwood Road there, Grubby. 20 metres or 30 metres out, West. Played to Corrissau. Right side now, Madden. To the line. Gets the pass away to Dewey. Right side, it comes out again. And Buller, he gets away from one, but he's met by Stewart, and so too Kyle Flanagan. 19 metres out. 7 gone in the second half. Here's to Ruva. Then Dewey. Then it goes to Terrell May. Back inside the 20. Big Terrell. 12 metres out from the St. George Illawarra Dragons line. They are defending the Dragons. Now Madden changes direction. Dewey puts the kick into the in goal. I think this will pull up. Oh, he chased it through Dewey. He didn't get there. He's claiming it, but it's not believable. I don't think he got there, Flano.
0: Dewey's a fibber.
1: He's a fibber. Dewey is fibbing.
4: Because he might have a try, mate.
1: And he's not even a good fibber.
0: I think he's got it down.
4: Line, mate, so make sure he doesn't
0: it's
4: get
0: right
4: it
0: on the line.
2: Yeah.
1: Harvey Norman replay.
2: I think he might win the race.
5: Could all elements just play leading up to this.
2: It's a little bit late.
5: Chase is onside.
1: There it is. Here comes close
2: to what we think, boys.
1: Yeah. Dewey. And puts it down. That's wrong.
5: Control and grounds it in goals. We have
1: It's a try.
0: Wow.
1: This is a try to Adam Dewey. Well, he's fooled everyone. Like a thief in the night, he just snuck in through the back door and he just grounded it.
2: I reckon that's you. That's him.
0: Yes.
2: Dewey. He said, get my name right, you absolute palooka. But it's a beautiful play here, a nice inside block, and I thought he got it wrong here, to be honest, but you know, a kick is only as good as a chase, and that is desperation right there. And that is exactly what the West Tigers needed, because nothing has been working but a little bit of off the cuff from the trusty number 7, Flano, and that is a beautiful try.
0: Yeah, well, we'll have a look at the previous set. It was a hook and an Appy Coruscant puts a nice little kick in. The Dragons go long. They did a really good dropout, went long. And on this occasion, it's Val Holmes and Damien Cook. They had it covered. But just Adam Dewey just slides through, and he said straight away there was a try. We thought he was a fibber, but he's not.
1: The great Adam Dewey. West 8, St. George Illawarra 6, Triple M Mitsubishi Triton Raider. 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West 8, St. George Illawarra 6. And Madden 100% on the Pertec kick predictor. Pertec hoses don't crack. Now, Jock Madden, Pertec kick predictor, likes him for this one. Just to the right-hand side of the upright. Moving in. The Dragons fans don't like that try. Madden adds the extras, as we thought. So West's now 10, Dragon 6 as Triple M rocks the footy.
6: 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This formidable off-road ute is equipped with upgraded suspension, all-terrain wheels and tyres, and has been put to the test across 40,000 kilometres of the toughest Aussie terrain. Break new ground in the Triton Raider.
3: Interesting change-up on the goal kicker there. Adam Dewey not taking that goal kick. Jock Madden was maybe it was just a little bit gassed from putting all that effort in. Adam Dewey, fortune favours the brave, and geez, they needed to find it. The Tigers attack tonight. I know they've hit the front of the scoreboard and they're on their way, but geez, their attack has left a lot to be desired. And if not for Adam Dewey, I wonder where they are tonight.
1: Thank you very much, David. Bob Jane, T-Marks. And start of financial year sales. Skelton has the ball for Wests. Half an hour left in the game. Coruscant. Terrell May into Egan. And Egan will stop him just short of the halfway line. Wests lead by 4. Ball will be played now to Coruscant once again. And to the right side, it's Alex Twoll. Alex Twoll met by Hallengahu, who tipped him up. Just his own side of the halfway line on tackle 3. Coruscant goes right. Buller crosses the halfway line. Met by Toby Couchman. Met by Jacob Little as well. Last play of this set. Short side or right side. Dewey kicks it from 40 metres out. It's high and it's deep. And Gutherson takes it on the full. And he's brought down 15 metres out from his own line. Then at the play the ball, it's Flanagan once again. And then Jacob Little goes into dummy half. Ball goes across to Josh Kerr. And the radioactive man will get up and play it. Back to Val Holmes, who scoops out a dummy half. What a game we've got on our hands. With 29 minutes and 24 seconds left. Little is there now. Atkinson, Gutherson. Oh, good tackle. Met and brought down by Macassini. Right on the halfway line. Gets up to play it back. Jacob Little there again. Then to Toby Couchman. And I think they're offside here, were they? What, it was a high tackle. Yeah, high shot. High shot, and it's a Dragons penalty. High shot on one of the Couchman boys. Not a lot in it, but enough for a penalty.
2: Yeah, high shot here, and the Tigers just let the Dragons back into this game. And I'm just looking at the completion rates. The Tigers are completing at 91%. The Dragons only at 68%, but they're still in the game. That give me as a half, like it gives me confidence that we're still in this. And yeah, that like Riccio said the Tigers haven't been at their best, and if the Dragons can get down there, I do believe that their try line attack does look better than the Tigers at the moment.
1: Atkinson and Halangahu about 18 metres out from West's line. Low scoring game so far. Dummy half Jacob Little, left side Flanagan, back inside Josh Kerr. Brought down on a good tackle by Coruscant. Nine out from the west line. Little is there now. Atkinson, right side, Gutherson, quick hands needed. Fiennay gets it on to Setu. Gets away from Seyfarth, still going to. Comes back across field, links up with Kerr. And Kerr tried to get him on the runaround. And Coruscant comes up with the ball. 12 gone, second half, West 10-6.
0: Front rowers run hard, get down, play the ball. And that's what Josh Kerr needed to do there. He's got put in half a hole. He thought Setu 2 was coming around early in the tackle count. It's not what the Dragons needed.
1: And Taruva, was he injured in that tackle? He fell awkwardly. He's okay. Played to Coruscant. And then for Polley, Teddy's own side of the halfway line on tackle 4. He'll get up and play it back. Appy's there again. Then Twal. Twal offloads to May. May goes over the halfway line into St. George Illawarra Dragons territory. Broncos and Sharks coming up next. Last play. Back then for Dewey. And it's coming down to be taken by Val Holmes. Met by Taruva. Ball team for the Broncos game. Ben Dobbin, Shane Webke, and Aaron Wood's favourite son, or Aaron Wood's father, I beg your pardon, Ryan Gertler.
2: Dobbo's birthday today, I think.
1: Is that right?
2: I'm pretty sure I've seen that on social media.
1: How old is Dobbo, I wonder? 50, okay. Happy birthday, old mate. He's a good man, Dobbo. Let's go down to you on the sideline for Bob Jane, David Riccio.
3: Yeah, Dean Young's reacted to that Josh Kerr brain fade. He's straight off the field. Loko Pacific Tonga out there now. Good news for West Tigers. Sione Finu has passed his HIA. He'll be back into the action and is available.
1: Thank you, David. Setu 2 has it for the Dragons. Geez, Dobbo's only 50. He looks older than me. Back for Atkinson from 40 metres out. This kick is high and coming down, taken beautifully. Referee's seen something he didn't like. It's going to be a penalty to St. George Illawarra. So obviously, Flano, the kicker, was interfered with there.
0: Yeah, he was just hit in the air. Atkinson just gets hit. He's got one leg in the air. Referees don't like that. Attacking the kicker.
2: Yeah.
0: He's in the air. He falls dangerously. Yeah. It's a rule. They know what they're going
2: to
0: do.
2: They know, but it's just this kick pressure's just so hard to do this day and age. It was one of the, you know, best effort plays, you know, 5 or so years ago, and
0: agree.
2: You know, like, it's just gone now, isn't it? And yeah. But they know, 100%, but at the same time, I just
0: can't hit him in the air, and you've got to wrap.
2: It's just so hard, though, isn't it? Because when you're going full pelt, it's so hard to get to the kickers as it is, and, yeah, I know it is a penalty this day and age, but, yeah, I don't like the rule.
1: Expert comments, Siba Super, Josh Reynolds, Shane Flanagan. Now, this is the Dragons' chance, and they've knocked that on at the dummy half. That's a terrible error. That's a terrible error from Couchman. We'll have a look at that on the Harvey Norman replay. But it's tackle one. They're down by 4, and they're in the opposition 20, Shane Flanagan.
0: Yeah, Toby's had 2 of these today. He had one earlier in the first half. He's just trying too hard to get up to play the ball quickly, and he's got no ball control and slips out. He knows he's made a mistake.
1: Okay. Harvey Norman, half yearly clearance extended to Sunday. Shot huge last chance deals in store and online now at Harvey Norman. Great supporters of rugby league and certainly the NRLW. Coruscant and Taruva. And brought down about 25 his own side of the halfway. St. George Illawarra, 12 errors and a completion rate of 67% overall on the Choice Hotel stats. They've had 7 penalties to 2 as well, the Dragons. Bunty Afoa is the man back out there. And we'll play it back now to Coruscant. Then Twal, then Madden, then Dewey. Dewey gets a pass away to Toa. Toa's into space. Toa's got the fullback in front of him. He gets around the fullback, gets a pass back in field. But Gutherson got back to his feet and took the pass from Star Toa. And so somehow, even though he missed the tackle, Gutherson manages to save the situation for the St. George Illawarra side.
2: Sometimes you just got to be in the picture. That's all it is. And this is Gutho to the T. Dewey once again. He's got his hands over everything. And Toa takes on the old fullback, but beautiful cover there from Little, I think it was, and that Flano is having your mates back. He gets beaten once, but then Little cleans up, and it's a beautiful save there from the Saints.
0: Yeah, it was a poor tackle by Gutho, but he just got back up onto his feet and scrambled, and the ball lands in his lap.
1: So Pacific Tonga plays it for Little. It's the last tackle for the Dragons. Back now for Atkinson to kick. West 10, St. George Illawarra 6 on the Mitsubishi Triton Raider scoreboard. This time now it's Stafford Toa again. He could have quite easily set up a try there and give them a 10-point lead, but they miss out again. Madden's in there at dummy half. Gets the ball away to Macassini. Charges into Little, and he's brought down with the help there of Halangahu, and he's going to get up and play at 90's own side of the halfway line. Now up toward the halfway comes Skelton, and a little bit of action on the sideline. That looks like Fainu getting ready to come back into the game. Terrell May over the halfway line for Wests. 17 gone, second half. Porisau is there. Short side, Madden. Short side, Safar. And brought down about 25 metres out. This is the last play. A dummy half is Coruscant. Madden's going to kick. Dewey's going to chase it through. Dewey chases through, gets there, bats it back. This will be picked up by Safar. He handballs a pass across to get the ball away to Suka, who then gets it on to Taruva. Taruva kicks and chases, tries to kick again. But Cook standing out there nice and wide saves the day for the Dragons. Gutherson. Then Val Holmes. Then Gutherson again, the dummy half. This time Hamish Stewart. 22 his own side of the halfway. Little goes from dummy half. Ducks out of the Coruscant tackle. Gets it away to two. And that's tackle for 12 their own side of halfway. Little out of dummy half. Gets a wriggle on too, makes some good yards. Gets the ball back to Ryan Couchman. He just went straight through the ruck. Last play. And then it'll go from Little across to Atkinson from 40 metres out. Up goes a very high kick on tackle five. In comes Stafford Toa and takes it beautifully. Another mick delivery, well played moment.
0: Yeah, poor set in for the Dragons. They put the kick up, but they don't contest on the kick. Stafford Toa just comes through. An easy catch for a player of his quality. Once again, poor set in from the Dragons. Just on the compete component.
1: Now, just on the Maccas thing, when the footy's on and you can't miss a moment, you can get it delivered on the 99-cent delivery fee, but you've got to have the My Maccas app. You've got that.
2: I've got the app.
1: Yes, you have, Grubby. I noticed that on your phone yesterday. Terrell May. I was looking at a picture of your beautiful wife, and I noticed that you had a...
2: Of course you were.
1: Ball is played now last. Buller. Back then to Dewey. And Dewey kicks from the halfway line. Up and down, and Val Holmes went up. Maybe he was interfered with. He's knocked it on. And
3: on Dragons.
1: Okay, referee's okay with that, Flano.
0: Yeah, Val, he hasn't played on the wing for a long time. It's probably 10 years since he's played on the wing. This occasion, he just goes up too early. Good tactics from West Tigers to kick to that edge with Tyrell Sloan not being there. And Val, once again, it's a practice thing. He probably hasn't done a lot on the wing.
2: But it's just the difference, isn't it? The compete, Flano.
0: That's right.
2: Skelton gets down there, competes, causes that. If he doesn't chase hard, Val eats that up all day. The Dragons down the other end of the total.
1: Sideline, David Riccio.
3: Yeah, concern for the West Tigers. Happy Coruscant's just gone straight up the tunnel.
1: Oh.
3: I'll go and get an assessment. Josesi Lanyon is now out there. But Coruscant straight up the tunnel.
1: Well, that's big news, and Dave Riccio is onto it. Lanyon's a dummy half. And Sione Fainu, 9 metres out, make it 8 from the St. George Illawarra Dragons line. He'll get up and play it back. Lanyon, the dummy half, goes right side, gets it to May. Then Bunty, a forward, charge onto the ball. Big Bunty is looking for a try in his 150th NRL game. 4 metres out from the Dragons line. Right side, Dewey, little ball away, then on to Suka. And Suka's brought down 5 metres out. It's fourth tackle, and he'll get up and play it back. West lead by 4. Lanyon again, then for Dewey, then for May, then for Matt. Got away from the Atkinson tackle, straightened things up, looks to offload, can't. And brought down about 4 metres out from the St. George Illawarra line. Last play of the set, Lanyon. Nice little face ball, but it's been put down by Terrell May. Dragons in possession. Triton Raiders scoreboard, West 10, Dragons 6.
2: Really nice tackle there from Kyle. That was a really, really smart play there from the young hooker. He's just come on. He's thrown a face ball across three of them. It could have easily been a try, but Kyle Flanagan there, desperate on his try line.
0: I was watching him. He was calling plays. He needed to get some numbers there. He was defending on the post as a half, which you know yourself is not good. You need some more help. And he had to come in on the big front rower.
1: Now, Little, Egan, up toward halfway. They just won't go away, the Dragons. Looking for win number two. And this field, of course, it hasn't been a fortress for them this year. Had a lot of points put on them in two games at Cogra. Little is there again. Pasifiki Tonga into West Tigers territory. 22 minutes have gone in the second half. Played to Little. First receiver there, Ryan Couchman. Atkinson. Atkinson then to Fiona. And 25 metres out, this is the last tackle of the set. Set to two. Atkinson from 20 metres out. Up she goes. In they come. Two catches the ball. Tries to get it out the back door, tunnel style. But referee Toddy Smith has seen a knock on. So it'll be a West ball.
0: Yeah, once again, a poor set end. Poor kick. Atkinson just putting a little bit of a dink up. Goes through. Setu two goes through and doesn't really compete for the football.
1: 0457 10 1049. As if you want to contact us, Macassini will get up and play it. And the dummy half there is Langdon. Max from Inverell, listening in Inverell, asks, guys, love the call. How's Grubby going with that mattress you got him from Harvey Norman, Maroon? Are you using that mattress, Grubby?
2: Yeah, it's just not hitting the spot.
1: It's not, or you're not?
2: I need a new one.
1: Huh?
2: I need a new one.
1: You need to get away for the weekend.
2: Yeah, mate, that's right.
1: I'll organise something for you.
2: De-stress.
1: Here we go now, right on the halfway line. Let's go down to you, David, with some an update on the sideline.
3: Yeah, concerning news here for the West Tigers. Api Korosau with a pec injury.
1: Oh,
3: he will go for scans to determine the severity of that pec injury. Now, we hope it's on the minor side, but obviously being a pec injury, there's major concern of a significant stint on the sideline. Api Korosau, most devastated he was. I must say, his body language when he ran up the tunnel wasn't happy at all. He has made his way back to the interchange bench to sit with his teammates, but pec injury for Api Korosau, scanned to confirm the severity of that injury.
1: Horrible. Now, I'm a little bit speechless with that. For West Tigers fans, no matter what happens here tonight, that's what you'll be thinking about when you wake up in the morning. What is going on with Appy and the pec? 16 to go in the game. Stewart, Flanagan, Gutherson, out to Val Holmes, who's out there on the wing, couldn't get the pass back in field. We'll get up and play quickly, though, to Gutherson. Then Kyle Flanagan again. Got the ball away to Stewart, and Stewart's going to be met and tipped over there by Sione Fainu, 25 metres out. Last play of the set. Left side, Little. Flanagan, Leilua, Gutherson. Quick hands, but he's thrown it right over the head of Val Holmes. And in any case, it went forward. West Tigers 10, St George Illawarra 6. Let me come back to you, David. Give us that news on Appy again, please.
3: A clear concern for Api Korosau with a pec injury. Now, he'll go for scans tomorrow to determine the severity of that injury. Again, you know, the entire game hopes it is on the minor side. And certainly, if you're a West Tigers fan, you've got every finger and toes crossed because he's so influential for this West Tigers team. But he will go for scans tomorrow on a potential pec injury. Api Korosau.
1: I feel like you'd be best to speak on this, Grubby. I feel like we don't often hear about pec injuries that aren't serious.
2: Yeah, I don't think you can tweak it.
1: Yeah.
2: You know what I mean?
1: Yeah.
2: Like they're off. I think they're gone. And it's just so much of their attack revolves around Api Korosau. He just manipulates the middle of the ruck so well. And Hopefully this is the first one ever where it's not bad, Maroon.
1: Okay, Macassini, Toa standing out there on the wing, on the left side for the West Tigers. West 10, St George Illawarra 6, 14 and a half to go. West looking for a win, St George Illawarra looking for their second of the season. Now, this is May, who's about 15 metres inside Dragon's end, tackle five. Left side, Madden goes to the line, offloads there to Macassini, who gets rid of the defender, gets it back to Madden, still a last tackle. They put a kick through, it ends up with Gutherson for St George Illawarra. And then no advantage.
2: Forward pass. No advantage.
1: Okay, so this is going to be a Dragon. So the pass from the West Tigers went forward. Gutherson ended up with it. Then no advantage was played. It will be a Dragons ball.
2: Just don't know about that fifth play option again from Jock Madden. Like, you're leading by 10 points. And you want to run it on last tackle when you're about 20, 25 out. Put it into the corner. Put the Dragons in the 5x5 square and tell them to come out. It's... The Tigers are still inviting the Dragons into this game.
1: Seabus Super, build you something the smart way. Little. Stuart Atkinson. Egan. About nigh their own side of the halfway line on the third play. Then Little again. And Pasifiki Tonga is brought down virtually on the halfway line. Then Little. Left side Stewart. Kyle Flanagan has the ball. Dewey has him. And they smother Kyle Flanagan. 10 metres inside Tiger territory. Last play. There's Atkinson. This kick is spinning down. And the pressure's on. Well, Sentutu got there first. Back to Stewart. Back to Gutherson. Gutherson got it away to Ryan Couchman. He needs to offload it. He does, but it's dived on by Terrell May, who immediately gets it to Taruva, who immediately gives it to Buller, who's brought down there by Val Holmes. And then played to Taruva once again. Gerald Skelton. Still West 10, St George Illawarra 6.
2: Is the scoreboard broken? Is the scoreboard working at Jubilee? Because the Tigers don't know they're ahead. What are they doing?
1: Yes.
2: Throwing the ball around.
1: Unbelievable. I'm hearing you, Grubby. Madden then knocks it on.
2: Wow.
1: You've knocked him enough times that you put the moz on him. And you have put the moz on another West Tigers number 6. And Madden knocks that on and gives the Dragons an engraved invitation back into this game, Flano.
0: Yeah, what the Dragons need to do now is not worry about too much shape. They just need to run hard and get some quick play the balls and play off the back of the quick play the balls. When they look to go to Val Holmes, his heads have got Luciano Lua now out on that left edge. But it's got to be off the back of quick play the balls.
1: And Flanagan then for Ryan Couchman. Getting a lot of texts now about your love life, Robbie. As it goes, Stewart, Atkinson, Gutherson. Gutherson out it goes to set 2-2. He gets away from Madden. He's not going to get away from Fainu. I tell you what, he's only about a metre out. That was a good run from 2. Plays it back to Fiennay. Atkinson, Little, Stewart, Kyle Flanagan, numbers. He gets it away to Luciano Leilua. He needs to offload to Cook. Holmes for the corner. Val Holmes scores. Another scintillating try for the St. George Illawarra Dragons, and they are right back into this one. 10 all, 11 to go, Flano.
0: Yeah, some beautiful passing from the Dragons. They get good field position. We knew that they had to run hard, and they just get real confidence. They go down with Setu 2, nearly scores, and then they just go through the hands to the left. Goes over to Kyle. He puts Luce through half the space. Luce finds his pass again, and then they just go to Val Holmes. And he's played plenty of wing. He played with some real confidence there. Just ran the ball around. He knew he was going to score. Hamish Stewart, Kyle, Luciano Lua, they all had a hand in it. A great Dragons try.
2: Yeah, beautiful try there. And the one guy that we called for him to come on, Luciano Lua, he's just classy. He didn't panic. Some back rowers, he wouldn't know what to do with the ball, but gets around. Beautiful pass. He's getting pretty much taken down by two defenders. And Valentine Holmes, I know he hasn't played wing lately, but he's broken the hearts of many New South Welshmen in that Queensland jersey on the wing. And now he's got the chance to put the Dragons ahead, Maroon.
1: Oh, yeah, we see the Jai Arrow, the Arrow celebration once again. 10-all on the Triton Raiders scoreboard. Pertek kick predictor, so important now. 57%, because we're inside the final 10, and it's 10-all. Val Holmes could put the Dragons in front with just on 9.5 to go. Pertek kick predictor, 57%. 1 from 2 tonight for Val. About 2-3 metres in from touch. So Prince's Highway side heading south is where you'll find Val right now. And he moves in, hits it with the right foot. It's coming around nicely. Straight over. And the Dragons hit the front 12-10 as Triple M rocks the footy.
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3: Jubilee Oval is officially rocking, fellas. I reckon that's the biggest roar we've heard here at the ground this season for sure, as Valentine Holmes nails it from the sideline on the hillside. They're going absolutely Burko Maroon. 9.5 minutes remaining.
1: Yes, indeed.
3: 12 points to 10. Let's see what this contest has got left.
1: Okay, Dragons off the back fence. They lead 12 points to 10. How are you feeling, Flano?
0: Yeah, I'm feeling good. That, I used to always say to Val, before he kicked it, I was going to say something, but I didn't want to put the mock on him. That's why you get paid the big bucks, boy. Kick these goals from the sideline.
1: Yeah. Little. And then it comes back to Pasifiki Tonga. 12,431 at Jubilee today is Atkinson. And it's brought down in a good tackle there by Lanyon, who has replaced Appy Coruscant. Appy has a pec injury. More on that when we get it. Now this is Stewart, 12 metres inside West Tigers territory. Atkinson puts the kick up. This has been a good set after points for Dragons. Up goes Buller, batted back. Kyle Flanagan's got the ball, and he's forced to take the tackle. Tackle count restarts though. 4 metres out, set 2-2, goes for the line, and they stop him right on the line. West Tigers scramble well. They got to go left. Little, he gets it to Flanagan, and Gutherson floats one across. Val looking for another try, steps inside Val and gets his second try in 2 minutes, and the West Tigers are now trailing by six. Another try to Val Holmes. A great set after points for St George Illawarra. This is what they can do, boys.
2: Oh, who is this team? Confident. What a set after points. Riccio just said it. It is rocking, and oh, poor Taruva. He had to take about 33 men on the left side there. He actually done a good job. But Val Holmes, left foot. Beautiful finish. But the Dragons, just that whole set, it was confident. People in motion, showing up for one another. And this is what happens. You get a little bit of confidence. And, well, boys, I'm going to say right now, the Dragons could go on with this, Flano.
0: I thought you were going to say something that might make the semis. But Josh, what it was about is they put the kick up and they contested, which a couple of times they haven't, and they get six again. I think Setu catches it, passes it to Kyle. They get six again, and then West Tigers were shot on the Dragons' left-hand side. They just needed to go through the hands, but it was just the difference of competing for a kick, gaining possession on the back of a really good yardage set, and Valentine Holmes, a quality finisher.
1: So, Dragons 16, West 10, the Triton Raiders scoreboard. If he kicks this one, Val, I tell you what, it's going to be an uphill battle for Wests. And to rub salt into the wounds, that injury to Coruscant, it's a peck. It never ends well when it's a peck. 80% Val Holmes. About 12 in from touch is Val. Moves in, hits this one hard again. Another beautiful kick from Val. Over she goes. Dragons can sniff it. Their second win for the season. 18-10 down to you, David.
3: Boys, I just want to give Shane Flanagan a rap, because I think Setu 2 has been absolutely sensational in the Dragons' wing today. Flano was responsible. He can talk about it. He was responsible for getting 2 to the club, 5 tackle busts, 104 run metres. He's come up with an offload, but it was his incisive run earlier that set up the previous try. And then terrific under the high ball to retrieve the Dan Atkinson kick as the West Tigers go short here, Maroon.
1: Yeah, well, they don't have much choice, but the Dragons have the ball. So where did you spot Setu 2, Flano?
0: He played in reserve grade last year for the Warriors, and our reserve grade played in the grand final v the Warriors, and he was just really dynamic. He's 26 years old and hasn't played NRL. He's got his chance. I gave him his debut at the start of the year, and we knew he was going to get better week in, week out, and you've seen the fruits of it now. Every game he plays, he's better.
1: I love to hear of a late bloomer in the NRL. Luciano Leilua is 15 metres inside West.
2: Are you ever going to bloom?
1: No, I don't think I'm ever going to hit maximum speed, mate. It's too late now. Here's Stewart, but they've made a little mess at dummy half. Dragons 18, West 10, 6 minutes to go.
0: He wants to challenge here, Luch.
1: Yeah.
0: Yeah, I think the time's gone. Oh, no, he got in time.
1: Harvey Norman, captain's challenge. Todd Smith, let's have a listen.
7: Challenge from the Dragons coming to tackle four. On-field ruling is no play the ball, mate. Just kicks it forward. Dragons challenge.
1: Okay, Harvey Norman, the half-yearly clearance has been extended to Sunday. Shot huge. Last chance. Deals in store and online now.
0: That, what do you see much wrong with that, Grubby?
8: How this ball rotates.
2: So he's trying to see if the ball rotates, but like it hits his foot.
8: The ball's placed, it comes off his own foot, it stays in the ruck, he then heels it back. The challenge is successful. It'll be a neutral infringement.
0: Well done.
2: It was a weird one though, isn't it? Because he sort of kicked it with the boat.
1: Yeah.
0: He kicked it with his left foot, but he had to play it with his right foot.
2: But I don't think I've ever seen that before. That's amazing, but great.
1: Yeah.
2: Great challenge there from Luch.
1: When you're hot, you're hot.
2: And when you're not?
1: You're not. Lots of texts about you having another child here, mate. I'm hoping to get to them. But this game's just alive at the moment. Atkinson kicks on tackle five. In comes Setu two again. Stafford Toa has it for West. And he's dropped it, but it's going to be a penalty. Okay.
7: Yeah, you can't just push a boat.
1: Penalty goes to the West Tigers. And they're going to challenge again here. Well, this will just slow it down a little bit more.
2: Challenge first.
7: On-field ruling is the Dragon. Just pushes a Tigers player out of the way, mate. Yeah, that's fine. He just can't push him, mate.
0: Yeah, it's Daniel Atkinson. I think that he's accusing of he pushes as he goes through, or is it Setu too? Pushes a player out of the way.
8: To the ball.
1: Yeah, Mackesini.
8: Who pushes it, which is a penalty. The challenge is unsuccessful.
2: What was that? What were they challenging?
0: Yeah, well, that's the silly thing. It's 5 minutes to go, 5:18 to go on the clock. You still might need it.
2: Never know.
0: For a silly one like that.
2: I'm not sure what Duffo thought was happening.
0: That's the problem. He wasn't thinking.
2: Yeah.
1: So Dewey and May. So it's Dragons 18, West 10. Five to go. Triple MNRL for Ream and Mackers. Mr. Lebanon is Alex Twal. He has the ball. And the young fella Lanyon gets into dummy half. Madden. And then for Buller. He'll play at about five his own side of the halfway line. Then an awful pass back with the centre for Terrell May. And right on the halfway line, May will play it. Lanyon is there now. It goes to Madden. Dewey. Dewey gets it to Mackesini. Brought down by Fionnay. Inside the 4.5 minute mark now. 8 points the difference. Dewey puts the kick up. And that's a very high kick. Bounces awkwardly. Madden is there to bat it back. And he'll bat it back. But he bats it back to Pasifiki Tonga. And the Dragons have the ball once again. Well, look, this is going to be a very crucial loss to the West Tigers. And their third in a row. And, of course, Appy's now injured. How quickly it can all go pear-shaped. Now, Leilua, 30 metres out from the West line. Choice Hotels red zone. West tackled 39 times in the Dragons red zone. St. George Illawarra 29 times in the opposition 20. Atkinson. Egan has it. And they're 15 metres out once again. But time is really again against West now. Atkinson kicks. Ricochets up. Going to be picked up by Fionnay. And this might be a clumsy but awkward looking try. 4 points nevertheless. Todd Smith's going to have a look at this on the Harvey Norman replay. But I think this is a try to Fionnay. And this will be the ball game here, Grubby.
2: I think Guffer just threw some signage at a fan. he was just very excited. He's thrown it. But you know what the Tigers have done today, boys? They've dipped the toe in. They've absolutely not shown the Dragons any respect. And the Dragons have come out here and said, look, if you're not going to play, we'll pull your pants down. And this is what happens when, you know, you're playing well. Little things like this, they go your way. They haven't gone the Dragons' way all season. But it's just those little kicks, funny, you know what I mean? But
0: you're
2: when
0: right,
2: you're playing
0: Josh.
2: Well and you...
0: You the know, ball bounces your
2: bounces
0: way.
2: Bounces your way. That's exactly what I was trying to say. And you know what? Good on the Dragons. This is a really good performance. They scrap. There's a couple of areas we spoke about where they could have been a bit better. But you know what? They outwork the Tigers, and sometimes, for now, that's all it takes.
0: Yeah, it does. You know, they've worked really hard, and you're exactly right, Josh, when you talk about that try. You just need to be in the game, have a bit of luck. They go down there, they're probably just winding the clock down and put a little grubber kick in. It ricochets back into Matt Feagai's hands, and I thought he's been really good tonight, Feagai, defensively. He made a break from the second tackle of the game, which put it in a real good field position. Val Holmes has been good. Yeah, well, I think we all could smell that if the West Tigers weren't on, the Dragons could get them.
1: 0457 10 1049, keep your texts coming in. We've still got 2 minutes. Here's Val Holmes now, 87% per tech kick rating. No, he's hitting them sweet. He's hitting them sweet. Dragons 24, Tigers 10. Down to you on the sideline for Bob Jane, David Riccio.
3: Yeah, Flano, you touched on Matty Fino. I just can't understand why he's headed off to the UK Super League. He's played outstanding footy, and knowing the market in the NRL, so many clubs are looking for outside backs at the moment. I'm completely stunned that this young centre, this young talent playing here for the Dragons, is now off to the UK Super League. Wish him all the best. I don't think he'll be there long. I reckon he'll be back.
1: Okay, I hope so. Thank you very much on the sideline, David Riccio, 0457 10 1049. Jay Bandy of the Berkeley Vale Panthers says, Flano, he was one of your favourites when he was playing.
0: He was one of my favourites. He was a real competitor. Big pumpkin head.
1: Yeah, old pumpkin head. He's had a bad year with that bike cycling accident. He's, of course, hurt the testicle and the shoulder and the chin. And
0: wow.
1: Anyway, he's making a recovery slowly but surely. Dragons 24, West 10. Inside the final 2 minutes. So this is a bad defining moment for the Tigers. They have lost this game that they should have won, and they have lost Appy Korosau to a peck.
2: It's huge. You know, you can... I don't know, West Tigers fans aren't going to like this, but their season isn't looking good now.
1: Yeah.
2: They were looking great. Start of the year, had some really good wins, but this is the part of the season they really needed to go well, and they've got a couple of tough games coming up, but any game without Appy Korosau is tough for this Tigers side.
1: Okay. 0457 10 1049. Gary says, Maroon, if Grubby and Sian are trying to have another baby, maybe you could send them away for a weekend with one of your contacts. I might be able to get you a night stay, a couple of nights at the Jewel, the Langham up there on the Gold Coast. Very romantic, Grubby.
2: Okay.
1: Very romantic.
0: I've been to the Langham.
1: It's beautiful, isn't it? We'll get you in there. Here's Flanagan. Bit too flash for you, Grubby. Don't embarrass me up there. 25 metres out, last tackle. Kyle Flanagan taking his time to get up and play this one back to Little and then for Couchman. And they're inside the 20. What a win for the St. George Illawarra Dragons. It's been slim pickings this season, but the Dragons lead 24 points to 10 with 40 seconds left on the clock. And now Grubby's keen to get those details on his weekend away. It'll have to be at season's end, though, Grubby. Here's Mr. Lebanon now, Alex Twoff. Brought down by Luciano Leilua. 22 seconds left in the game. Tackle two. Played then to the right side, Dewey. And Leilua's got him, and so too Little. So just 10 seconds left in this one. A great victory for St. George Illawarra. Madden, Buller. And in many ways, Wests were their own worst enemy today. But two wins for the year. St. George Illawarra will take it. Shane Flanagan, you're a proud father, we have to say. You're happy for this?
0: Yeah, I'm happy for Kyle to get it done. I'm happy for the Dragons to get it done. So, you know, it's been a tough year, but if they keep competing like that, they'll get some wins on the run home.
1: Okay, and Val Holmes, a big part of it today. And as you said, Flano, he's on the big bucks. He should be. But they led 6-4 at halftime, the Dragons, and they went on with the job. They trailed 10-6, but they came back and scored three converted tries. And if you can go up by six as Grubby, it makes all the difference.
2: Yeah, absolutely. And, yeah, I just thought they outcompeted the Tigers in a lot of the little areas that if you do, you win games. And just good to see, when I said it before, some of these young guys with wins, a smile on their face. Because sometimes when you're losing, you're going to training, it's hard. Everything's hard. You walk down the street, people are in you. Everyone's in your social media. But tonight, they can hold their heads high because they had a good performance at home in front of their loyal fans.
1: Well, we've got young Kyle on the mic down there with David Riccio. Let's go to you, David, right now.
3: Yeah, he just asked if Dad's happy. I said, yeah, Dad's happy. He's happy for you. Well done. Great win. Really gutsy. And you had to do it the tough way. You had 12 men to start with. But I just thought you were always in the contest, the way you got back into the arm wrestle and resilient on your try line tonight. Well done. Great win, Con.
9: Thank you, mate. I think, yeah, you summed it up pretty well there. Obviously, losing Gutho in the first 10 minutes, we had to defend a lot of possession on our try line, and they scored late in the back end of that 10 minutes. But, yeah, as you said, we were super resilient tonight. We wanted to defend everything, keep moving on kicks, and it was a scrappy win that we probably deserved off the back of the last few weeks.
3: I think fans are starting to notice a real shift in mentality within the group, the connection within the group, probably over the last month. Kyle, really good performances. I know the results haven't gone your way, but last few weeks and now tonight into a bye. Happy day.
9: Yeah, for sure, mate. I think we've had belief since we started. But, you know, I think it's this time of year it's starting to turn around a little bit for us. And it's been a few tough times that we keep sticking together. And, yeah, as I said, mate, super resilient performance tonight. And it'll be nice to celebrate going into a bye.
3: Well, what about this crowd, Kyle, when Valentine Holmes is crossing out wide? I don't think I've heard such a roar. Well, certainly not this season.
9: Yeah, for sure, mate. I think obviously our first win at Cogger, and there's such a passionate fan base for us here, and you know, to get our second win of the season into a bye, and you know, hopefully we can string a few more towards the back end of the season.
3: You got a message for Dad?
9: How'd he go tonight?
1: He went good.
3: Six out of ten, Sean.
1: He got our man of the match. Good on you, Kyle.
3: Good. Thanks, mate. Thank you. Well done.
1: Good on you, mate. I don't think he can hear us. But anyway, thank you, David, on the sideline for Bob Jane. They've got the bye, as David said, then. They've got a road trip to Auckland, as you're probably aware,
0: yep.
1: Shane. They're off to Go Media Stadium to play the Warriors. So it doesn't get any easier, but they've had the win. Let them enjoy the win.
0: Yeah, it's really important to enjoy the win. As I said, you know, with Josh, you know, that dressing room, the feeling in the dressing room, the bit of relief because they haven't had won that many games, but you've got to experience it, you know, and the more you experience, sometimes sides that get on a bit of a roll, it becomes a habit. And we saw that last try where Atkinson goes down and just puts in a little grubber kick trying to wind the clock down, but then all of a sudden it turns into a try, and that's just because they competed really hard. The opposition had sort of given up at that stage, but I hope they enjoy the win. As I said, going into a bye, it's been tough times for the Dragons, but it's well deserved.
1: Okay, now the Broncos have lost their last seven. They get to get back on the winning list tonight. They take on Cronulla. That game is, of course, going to be called by the birthday boy, Ben Dobbin, who turns 50 years old today. Ryan Girdler has prepared him a special meal, a beef Wellington. So that'll be lovely up there, Flano.
0: You and me must walk out of here feeling pretty good, like we're 60.
1: I mean,
0: and he's 50.
1: And he looks our age.
0: A bit older.
1: I reckon he does look
2: a little bit older. Leave him alone, boys. It's his birthday.
1: When you make training part of your routine, Flano.
0: Yes.
1: When you make routine part of your routine, as a famous man once said.
2: Yeah. Well, I'll just be the nice guy and say, happy birthday, Dobbo.
1: Now, listen.
2: You don't look a day over 30.
1: You and Siam will be going up to the Gold Coast on my ticket, all right?
2: That's fine.
1: And I expect a result. But before you
2: come
1: back.
2: You going to pay me this time?
1: Am I going to? Oh, you are such a palooka. On behalf of Flano and Grubby Reynolds and David Riccio, we'll leave you with Dobbo and the boys as Triple M rocks the footy.
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3: Oh, hello and welcome to Suncorp Stadium, round 18 of the Telstra Premiership. It's a Saturday night under lights here at Suncorp. It's the Sharks taking on the Broncos. Shane Webke, Ryan Girdler, Ben Dobbin and Elliot Lovejoy with you on the sideline as Triple M rocks a footy for Ream Hot Water and Maccas. A very good evening to you, Ryan Girdler.
4: Yes.
3: How are you, mate?
4: Oh, happy birthday for yesterday, Dobbo. Yeah, happy Webby and hello, everyone. Yeah, I'm excited. You know, it's origin time. There's some young players on show out there tonight. Obviously, some injuries and a few things going on in the Broncos camp of late. But a big opportunity, 7 losses in a row. Webby, that is unheard of for your old club.
3: Unheard of. Your keys to success, you'll be giving us the Sharks. Shane Webke, a very good evening to you, my friend.
5: How are you, mate? Yeah, no, look, it's quite simple for the Broncos. Defence, defence, defence and defence. In that 7 consecutive losses, conceded 242 points, which is an average of 34 points a game. You cannot win anything doing that. That's the keys for the Bronx tonight.
3: Yeah, that's the Red Bulls' keys to success. Give you wings. Triple M gives you the best game day insight. Together, they bring you the keys to success, the ultimate pre-game ritual for every NRL round. What have the Sharkies got to do tonight under the Red Bull keys to success?
4: They've had a week off, Dobbo, so they're going to be fresh. We called them against the Roosters a couple of weeks ago. Their discipline was absolutely abominable. So I think tonight it's all about getting that part of their game right, especially coming out of yardage.
3: Yep.
4: Their outside backs, making sure they get up, they play the ball clean, they get to their kick, and they wear the Broncos down. I think that'll be enough tonight for
3: Ronnie Mulitolo needs to hold his head. On the sideline tonight for Bob Jane T-Mart, he's a refreshed young man. His name is Elliot Lovejoy. Good evening, my friend.
6: Dobbo, gentlemen, looking forward to this one. And I mean, a bit of hope for Broncos fans. Sharks record all time away against Brisbane. It's abhorrent. It's less than 30%. It's their worst away record against any team in the comp. So, Brisbane, I think, what are they got to do, Dobbo? Win 8 out of 9, then mathematically they're a chance.
3: Are you tipping Brisbane tonight?
4: Are
3: you tipping Brisbane tonight, Elliot?
6: I think it's going to be like great whites feeding on a whale carcass, Sharks by a lot.
3: So he's throwing out all these stats that they could win, and the Sharks have got, but then he's backing them. A tip from you, Shane Webby, I don't even know why I asked.
5: Yeah, no, of course I'm going to tip the Bronx. In my heart, I'm not feeling like it's going to be that easy, but if we get there, we'll get there by a bit.
3: Ryan Girdler.
4: Sharks for me tonight, Dobbo. What about you?
3: I'm tipping the Broncos.
4: You going the Broncos? I'm
3: tipping the Broncos tonight. I think. Wow.
4: You had a big celebration for your birthday yesterday, did you?
3: I certainly did.
4: Okay.
3: And I am feeling the effects, but hey, we're here in spirit and mind and body. Yeah,
5: we're
3: right.
5: We're good.
3: We are. Triple M rocking the footy for Ream Hot Water and McDonald's. If you're just joining us, St George Illawarra too good for the West Tigers, 24-10. Here come the Sharkies. Out they come. Led by their captain, the 13, Cam McInnes. Kennedy, Katoa, Ramian, Iro, Mulitolo, Trindle, Hines. Tommy Hazelden, Puru wearing the 14, Jesse Colhern, Billy Burns, Teague Wilton, Cam McInnes. They're coached by the one and only Craig Fitzgibbon.
4: Yay. He's a good fellow, wasn't he?
3: He is, Fitzy.
4: Webby.
3: So waiting for the Broncos.
4: Great tourist. Tell you a few stories about Fitzy, but that's for another day.
3: So Sharks are out. And we're just waiting for the Broncos now. So the Sharks are running towards Milton, so they're running towards the south. The Broncos taking their time as they are about to lead out. Dean Mariner back in this side after a horrific injury. No.

0: Katoni Stagg Origin Duty Show. He's back here as well. We understand Josiah Carapani, he's internal suspension. So, here come the Bronx. Katoni Stagg's captaining him tonight. Willison passed his HIA. So, Perham, Anderson, Stagg, Shibasaki, Mariner, Duffy and Hunt. VJ, Semu, Corey Bates, Preston Rickey, Brendan Piacuri, Jordan Rickey, Xavier Willison. They're coached by Michael Maguire. They'll be kicking off. They're running towards the north. Jerry Sutton is the referee as Triple M rocks a footy for Ream Hot Water and Maccas. And it's crucial for Brisbane to really get in the grind here. The Sharks, Gerds, they love a grind.
1: Yeah, they do, you know, but they need a change in fortune as well, hanging around that sort of eighth spot with their roster. You know, they finished, I think, top four last year, so I don't think they'll be overly happy with where they're placed, and they'll see this as a real opportunity to come up here with a play against an understrength Broncos and get the 2 points.
0: Shane Webke, you're confident?
2: Not particularly, to be honest, and that's only a factor of how the Broncos have been playing, and particularly their lack of attention in defence, but we're about to see what they're going to do tonight.
0: Underway, and Tommy Hazelton will take the first run carry back, and he ran into Preston Rickey. So Saturday night, second game on a Saturday as Triple M rocks the footy for Ream Hot Water and McDonald's, and it's an important match in the complexity of both sides' seasons. So now, here comes Jesse Colquhoun, who's wearing the 10 jersey tonight. He goes back to the left-hand side. McInnes takes a carry and takes it up over the 30-metre line towards that 40, middle of the field. Now, Puru comes across. Hines getting involved quickly. Took it one out. Takes the ball towards the halfway line. Semu and Willison, along with Ricky, make the tackle. Last tackle, they're on the halfway as the Sharks with Trindle get a nice kick away. It was taken in the end, and they come back now. Hayes Perham positioned perfectly, and now the Broncos will get their first opportunity. Duffy went to dummy half, and this is where they're just looking to try and make some inroads. Anderson came in and made a carry and took it to the 30. And they go across now as Gemet Shibasaki. Where will he be in 2027? That's the big question for Gemet. Off contract at the end of this year. So now Preston Rickey, one out, makes a carry. He takes it up over the 40-metre line, their own side of halfway. Pakes into dummy half, and he goes to the left. It goes to Duffy, flat pass to Gemet. It cut out Piacura. Last tackle, and they're in the opposition half. Tom Duffy will go high. It's a big, high, swirling kick. Kennedy positioned nicely. He takes the ball and brings it back into some traffic, and they'll begin their set on the 20-metre line. The Sharky. So both sides getting through cleanly at the moment. As now it's Ramian who comes in for some work, takes the ball with a nice carry, and then now they shift. Ronaldo Mulitalo got the bumper bars up straight away and made a carry. Ooh. Then he got the offload. He said held though, Jerry Sutton.
1: Yep.
0: And they'll play the ball. Puru into dummy half wearing the 14 as they go to that right hand side. Colquhoun takes the ball, and it's a strong carry as well through the middle. Preston Rickey had to take the tackle. Now they go to the left-hand side. McInnes goes across to Tommy Hazelden, and they're on the halfway line. Five tackles gone. Defensively, the Broncos are good. Trindle, now that ball is charged down. Kennedy, go, and that's six or more again. So that's a bit of luck for the Sharkies. Preston, Jordan Rickey got his back in and charged the ball, and it came back. So now, here's Iro with the ball. Kyle Iro, he makes a carry, and now they're 40 metres out. Sharky's looking nice. Third set. So they'll go to that left-hand side. Now the ball holds up. It comes across out the back, and now it's Mulitalo trying to make some inroads. Kennedy into dummy half, and they'll go to the right-hand side. Trindle, double pumps. Comes across to Hines. Out the back it goes. Iro. Now it goes across to Katoa. Oh, and he's absolutely dropped the ball. Sione Katoa. They had numbers on the right-hand side, Ryan Gerber, yeah. And they absolutely bombed it, but they stripped the Broncos early. No score on the Triple M Beacon Trade scoreboard.
1: Yeah, you've got to do better than that, Katoa. Open space there. They did. They put a nice little set piece on this right-hand side. Lovely play by Nicho Hines, who's been running the ball really well tonight, going deep into the line, passing out the back. We spoke about this in the pregame. You know, the discipline, the attention to detail by their outside backs. Webby, an opportunity then just goes begging.
2: But Gerds, what do you what do we think when a side their first opportunity when they do make a mistake, as simple as that, what does that say about how they're going to go tonight and the longer we go into the game?
0: Whether they're going to shift. Well, they're going to throw the ball around anyway. So expert comments tonight, thanks to C-Bus Super, Shane Webke and Ryan Girdler, along with Ben Dobbin and Elliot Lovejoy, with you no score on a Saturday night. So now, shifting early as they come across. It's Brendan Piakura who takes the ball out of yardage up over the 30-metre line. Pakes into dummy half. He'll stay the short side. Duffy. Then it goes to Gemma Chibisaki. He goes one-on-one. Eye. He was rocked as well, and a nice tackle in the end. It was Ramian who read it very well, Jesse Ramian. So they come to Duffy, who kicks from almost the halfway line. William Kennedy positioned perfectly. Took it 5 metres on this western side of the field from home. And now the Sharkies will try and come out of yardage. We'll go to the sideline quickly for Bob Jane Teemard. It's Elliot Lovejoy.
3: Yeah, impressed Dobbo early. Tommy Duffy, I don't know where he ends up in the Broncos, whether he starts next year or off the bench, but his chat is louder than anyone's out here at pitch level. He started really well.
0: Yeah, well, he's got a lot of competition around him next year with Ben Hunt and obviously Jonah Pezzett coming to the club as well.
1: And is Mam still there next year?
0: Well, at the moment he is. Yep. We're not going to open that Pandora's box right now. Here comes Kennedy through the middle. We're not talking trades tonight, all right? I know we're agitating. Now it goes across. Trindle, he'll kick on the last as well. Perham is positioned on the 10-metre line, eastern side of the field. He'll come back towards the 20, makes around 9 metres, and he's brought down. So both sides just testing each other out at the moment, as now Dean Mariner, welcome back to first grade after that shocking injury that saw him in hospital for 10 days. He takes the ball towards the 30. It comes across now to Anderson, who's Warriors bound in 2027, as now they play the short side. Chibisaki with another carry, been involved so far, and now Pates will go to the right-hand side. They come back towards the middle with Vasemu, and he is just short of the halfway line. So the Sharks have done a nice job defensively. It's a kick away. This time it's kicked around 40 metres, and Kennedy once again positioned beautifully as a fullback, but the defence and chase from Brisbane was nice, and both teams testing each other out. Trindle darts from dummy half, and he makes a couple of metres and takes the ball towards the 30-metre line. Now these outside backs for the Sharkies are coming in for some work. This time it's Iro, and he comes in and does a nice job of it, taking it. So they come across now. Calhoun straightens up. The middle forward takes the ball to the 40, and he's brought down just 40 on the 40, onside of halfway. It goes across to Hazelden. That's a good run from the front rower. So they're starting to make some inroads at the moment. Now they look for a good kick from Trindle. He'll go high and Perham's position, but look into the chase. Ronaldo's there, and he brings him down. So the chase was good. Perham gets back up. Oh, he did a great job, Hayes. Perham makes another 15 metres. Well, that's better from the Brisbane Broncos, and that's got the crowd excited. No score on the Triple M Beacon Trade scoreboard. It's the Broncos and the Sharkies.
2: That was a great take by Perham. He's obviously a younger player and whatnot, but the injection of confidence that gives your side when he fields a kick, but not only fields it well, then takes a bit of ground off him. And look at the set now. The Broncos are on the front foot.
0: Yeah, well, that was read well. They're slow play the ball, and Nico came out. But you're right, Shane. It gives him a bit of confidence. Short passing as they come. Mariner comes in for some work. He takes the ball up over the 40. Both sides just testing each other at the moment. Last tackle, Hunt will kick from inside his own half. A spiralling torpedo, and they're going to let it run. Kennedy will take it on his own goal line. It ended up being a very handy kick from Ben Hunt. He shifts across. Now they're trying to get something happening, and he's brought down. Ronaldo trying to get to his feet. Quick play the ball. They didn't let it happen. Iro comes in. He beat one and tried to get it back into the middle of the field. Good run from Iro. Almost got a flick pass through. Quick play the ball. Now they're starting to beat him. Here's Wilton. Goes across on there to Puru. And he's brought down in a nice tackle as well. Just short of the halfway. Left-hand side they go. It comes out the back. Kennedy. Flat pass. Ronaldo. Mulitalo. Then he brought down in a good tackle as well. He's in the opposition half, but they're starting to make some inroad, the Sharkies. Trindle shifts to the right. McInnes comes out the back. Nico plays out there. Goes across to Ramian, but that was read really well by Grant Anderson. Pushed in off the out. Now, last tackle. It goes across now to Trindle. High, high, swirling kick. Taken nicely in the end by Hayes Perham. And he comes back into the line. So, pretty even at the moment, Gerds.
1: Yeah.
0: Not a lot between these two sides. I'm not going to call it lackluster early, but they're testing each other out.
1: Yeah, like, I mean, they're both out of yardage, willing to go to the edges, and with a little bit of success, it's a dry night, and we've seen both sides do it comfortably at the moment.
0: Oh, hang on,
1: we see
0: there, a mistake here. Now they've got the ball. One-on-one, this is going to be a try, and Katoa scores. Well, I can tell you, they're going to have a look at it, but Billy Burns has somehow ended up with the ball, three men in a tackle. Yeah. He's then said play on. Now, let's have a listen. Wow. Jerry Sutton points to the spot, and Sione Katoa has scored a try, and obviously you can hear the crowd not happy at all. 4-0, kick to come on the Beacon Trade scoreboard.
1: Well, when this happened live, it looked like there was three guys involved in the tackle, and then Burns just comes out with it. As we go into the replay, he tries to pass it. So this is going to be a really technical one, Webby, as they need to determine, is it a pass? And does Burns actually play at the football and try and roof it off him? But I would say it's an attempted pass.
0: No, that's an attempted pass.
1: And Burns is within his right to play on.
0: No, that's a try to me. That is a dead set of try to me. Having a look at the Harvey Norman replay, and I don't know, Webby, you're obviously more knowledgeable on that to me. What are your thoughts, Ryan?
2: No, he's trying
1: to offload the football.
2: That's going to be a
1: try. It's a great ball by Jared Sutton, who was obviously, you know, down there, and there was a fair bit going on, and he got it right, and he was confident, and he awarded the try, and I think he was spot on. Not the play, though. We just spoke about, you know, both of these sides in the arm wrestle going sort of set for set. Then all of a sudden,
0: try confirmed. Gerds, they got it right.
1: You get an outside back coming in there.
2: But Gerds, that's horrendous.
1: And trying to offload in that situation, Webby.
2: It's a horrendous thing for a... And I know, obviously, Anderson's in the side where he's not normally, but...
0: 45% on the Pertec kick predictor. I don't want to cut you off. I've just got to call this kick in.
2: Well, you know how I feel about goal kicking.
0: Yeah, well, I know. What do you think? You should be the predictor. Nico Hines on the eastern touchline.
2: Yeah, I don't feel good about it, if that means anything.
0: What about you, Gerds? You feel good about this one? Eastern touchline, 22 out.
1: I think you'll pull it left.
0: Oh, well, here comes Nico Hines, and they're giving him a spray. He comes in, rolls around. Well, he pulled it. He didn't pull it left. He just had to stay on the right.
2: It was the right side of left.
0: 4-0. Yeah. The Triple M Beacon Trade scoreboard is Triple M Rocks and Footy.
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3: Try number four on the season for Sione Katoa. But the man you mentioned, Billy Burns, Craig Fitzgibbon, the coach, has asked about him during the week. He said, look, I'm so happy for Britton Nicara playing State of Origin as that ball bounces. Can I clean it up? But he said, we haven't lost anything when Billy started this year. Such has been his form on that right edge.
0: Yeah, well, thank you. And gee whiz, Puru, the 14, who's playing a dummy half, and gee whiz, and there's a penalty straight away. Shoulder. And they're right inside the 10. So they're up and about trying to put some pressure defensively, which wasn't bad, but they've conceded a penalty, Webby.
2: Well, this is what happens, right? So we make a poor error down the other end where it results in a try. Then you try to overdo it with the defence to make up for it, right? Then you make a mistake like that, and it's compounded, and now we're defending it halfway with them, with the Sharks, with the attacking options again.
0: Well... Now Teague Wilton with the ball. Expert comments thanks to Seabus Super. Sharkies 4, Broncos 0. McInnes tips one back underneath to Calhoun, and he's over the halfway line. Two tackles into the set. And these Broncos crowd, they've been a bit silenced as they go left. Trindle with a flat pass once again to Teague Wilton, running on an angle. And he did a nice job with it as well. Now they play out in front of him. McInnes to Hazelman, and he's almost chopped down. Almost broke through the 20. Now they go to the left-hand side. Back through the middle they come. This is dangerous from them. And now they're starting to make some real inroads into this. Calhoun again. Now they go to that right-hand side. It comes across. Flat pass. Oh, Burns dropped it. Gee whiz, they're running with some passion at the moment. A mistake from the Sharkies, but worrying signs, Ryan Girdler. Yeah. They are really getting their front, finding their front over the Broncos. 4-0.
1: Well, they're disciplined. They're running with support. You watch every Cronulla player that runs with a football has an option inside and outside of him, and that's just creating that little bit of confusion for the Broncos defenders. It means they've all got to come up. They've all got to go back. There's no one out running from the Sharks. And then you know, they've got some ball players in there. We've seen that Burns and Calhoun and Hazelton have all got a little pass in their game. And if they're passing and finding the halves in Hines and Trindle out the back, it's opening spaces on the edges. So they're full of confidence at the moment. They're full of running. And the Broncos are just hanging in there. And that was a vital error from Burns there for the Broncos, just staying in it because they were going to come up as a...
5: Oh, no.
1: Gemma Shibasaki again makes an error outside backs for the Broncos.
0: Gemma Shibasaki has knocked it on. Tackle one off the back of a penalty, trying to play the ball just too quickly.
2: And you can see the compounding effect of this. Your confidence drops off. A senior player like Shibasaki, albeit coming back from injury, makes a simple error like that, and all of a sudden things just start to get a lot heavier for the Broncos.
0: 4-0, Cronulla over Brisbane as Triple M rocks the football for Ream Hot Water and McDonald's.
1: They're a good attacking side, the Sharks, when they're confident.
0: Well, now they're
1: Broncos
0: going here.
1: Broncos need to be really careful here.
0: Yeah, Nicho Hines with the ball. Sorry, Gertz, you're right. He takes the ball to the line and he's 25 out. They'll come back to the right. McInnes with the ball. He spins into a tackle and he's chopped down on the 20-metre line. So they're lining up to the right-hand side. Now Ilpuru, he goes to the left. He goes across Kennedy, who dumped one back underneath the Wilton, and they're 10 metres out, the Sharkies, with the open side to right. Hines waiting for the ball. He gets it now. He stands up, steps, dummies, takes it to the line, and he's brought down 5 metres out. Sharkies right on the attack here as they go to the right. Calhoun to Hazelden, two bookends playing first and second receiver. I love that.
2: Beautiful.
0: Just beautiful to watch. Last tackle, Puru into dummy half. He'll go to the right. It's a long pass. They got numbers. Katoa one-on-one to Anderson. Flick back in. Kennedy. Great defence. Brisbane into target. But I tell you what, Katoa might have scored that nearly himself if he dived for the line, Ryan Girdler. But it'll be back to the 20 for a restart. Sharkies leading 4-0 over the Broncos.
1: Yeah, and the Sharkies decided to run that on the last play, and they thought there was a little bit of an overlap there and some really nice interchange passing in that set as we spoke about. So the Broncos did well. I think it was Pernham that got there in the end and was able to hold out Kennedy after the flick pass back in from Katoa. But pressure on the Broncos, need to get through this set, need to get a good kick away.
0: Here's Preston Rickey with the ball as they try to come out of their own line. They get muscled in defence. Shane Webke, Ryan Girdler, Ben Dobbin and Elliot Lovejoy with you on a Saturday night as Semu takes the ball over the halfway, makes 6 metres. 15 gone, 4-0. Hunt will kick on the last. This time it's a higher kick. The chase is going well. It's a better kick. And Rickey, who's got rid of the headgear and ditched their white headgear. And what's happened to Jordan Rickey? He's worn white headgear all year. Something's gone wrong. He's got rid of the white headgear. But anyway, here's Ronaldo Molotalo with the ball. He comes into heavy traffic, coming out of yardage, and takes the ball towards that 20-metre line. So now, Iro, just one out. Sharkies outside backs just trying to give their forwards a breather as now they come out the back. So this is better. They're showing their hand as Katoa. They play the short side. Oh, Nicho. He had a little look. Well, this is an opportunity for Brisbane now. Nicho Hines drops the ball. Four tackles in, 30 metres from home. The Broncos get an opportunity here, Ryan Girdler and Shane Webke, and they need to capitalise.
2: Well, I'll tell you what's interesting about that. The tackle before that Tom Duffy makes. It's just funny the little things that change games, and he chopped, whoever it was, the Cronulla player, chopped him down. Next play, we see the drop ball. Just little things like that make a difference when you're doing it tough, and certainly now the Broncos have got a better opportunity.
1: Also that chase from Jordan Rickey,
2: yes,
1: Webby,
2: yep.
1: You know, like he went out of his way to try and lift his team, and now the Broncos with the football in the Sharks' half for the first time in I don't know how long.
0: Ball with Stags, they're claiming a high tackle, but now they come back towards the middle. Here they go, the Broncos. It's with Semu, wearing the number 8 jersey, and he's brought down 15 metres out. They line up to the left. They get a repeat set. Pates goes to the left. Hunt first receiver. Back inside to Willison. Kennedy made the tackle along with McInnes. They're 5 metres out with a real opportunity, the Broncos. Oh, and a mistake from Willison. Playing the ball. That's the second error. That was a 6 again option. 3 metres out from the try line, and Willison has dropped the ball and made a mistake with his foot.
1: Just wasn't able to push that back with the foot. You can see the frustration in there for the Broncos coaching staff. Early tackles, great field position, and just letting the Sharkies off the hook. It's a coach killer, Dobbo.
0: It certainly is. 4-0, Sharks over Brisbane. Triple M rocking the footy for Ream Hot Water. We've got 22 minutes left in the first half as they come off with yardage. Shione Katoa could have had a double already. Sharks have bombed one already tonight. They go to the left-hand side. McInnes to Hazelden. Jeez, I love this big bustling forward from Goulburn, isn't he? Just plays the ball, and then they stay the short side, which they'll have. Trindle with a nice pass now to Iro, and they're over the halfway. That battle with Katoni already. There's a little bit of push and shove and niggle there. So back to the right. Trindle back into Calhoun, who just gets the head down and starts bullocking forward. Good set coming off their own line. As now, last tackle. Trindle goes high. Perrin positioned perfectly, but the chase is good. Ronaldo, it's play on. Now it's a knock on. Knock on, so Hayes has knocked on this time, Hayes Perham, and it shows what a chase will do, Gerds.
1: Yeah.
0: You saw it. And Tolte's coming on now, so already they're making changes.
1: Yeah, Ronaldo Mulitalo just went up and competed for that one. And, yeah, Pernham just took his eyes off the football late there and hands the Sharkies back another opportunity.
2: He'd done everything right. Look, you know what I know.
1: Not an easy thing to do, is it?
2: But that was, he was there.
1: Yeah.
0: Righto, so Sharkies will pack this scrum 10 metres out. Trindle goes out the back. Hines puts a bit of fancy footwork in, takes the ball to the line, and he's brought down 5 metres out.
2: It's not good enough.
0: No, it's not. Now Puru goes to the left. It comes back. Colquhoun chopped down in a nice tackle as well. They get 6 again because they're offside. That's Tolte who gave that away. Now they go to the left. Trindle out the back.
1: Oh
0: that's a dreadful pass into touch from Trindle.
2: Finally.
0: And Bowie. Well, we're not seeing the quite quality game that we'd be expecting on a Saturday night. I don't want to call it a bludger, but Jesus, some errors early. 4-0. Hang on. Yeah. It's a penalty.
1: Yeah, they were offside
0: the inside the 10.
1: That's a real let-off for the Sharks because that was a horrendous ball there from Trindle. Basically threw it between, you know, two of his outside, his winger and his
0: centre. Yeah, Staggs is way off. Staggs is well and truly offside. So he's copped the message from the touch judge.
1: And to be fair, Stagg was the one putting pressure on Iro, who was the one that couldn't get to the football in the end.
0: So that was a legitimate.
1: It did have an impact on the players. Nicho Hynes is going to actually, I think, ask for the kicking tee here. He's about 15 metres in from that.
0: Wow.
1: That right eastern touchline.
2: That'll tell you something about the game of footy we're watching. If they're going to take the two, and he is.
0: They've got him skinned at the moment, I think, Webby.
2: That is a poor call. I don't care.
1: Yeah, not a lot of confidence in the Sharks' attack.
2: Oh, that's horrendous.
1: And
2: makes no difference. Why would you do it?
1: Yeah.
0: 89% on the Pertec kick predictor. Hines.
2: He's not kicking well tonight.
0: He's on the left end side. Well, this is his preferred side.
2: I like this. He'll put this through, unfortunately.
0: He knows Suncor well. Nicho comes in. He's 20 metres out. Struck it much better this time, and the flags are up. They lead 6-0, the Sharkies. 18 and a half left in the first half as Triple M rocks the footy.
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3: Boys, both teams under 70% completion. I know the handling has been about as bad as some of Dobbo's behaviour at his 50th birthday party. However, there's points on this ground. Conditions-wise, it's beautiful. There's a little bit of dew, but NRLW prior to this, the Broncos put up 50 points against the Cowboys. It's a lovely evening.
0: I didn't have a party, just to qualify. You know, like, so
2: they still behave poorly, though, but that's okay.
0: Yeah. It was on my own. Iro with the ball. If you're just joining us, it's 6-0. Sharkies have really competed hard, haven't they, Gerds?
2: Like the Sharks' front rows have been impressive.
1: Yeah, they have been good, haven't they?
0: Now the ball off, flat nice pass to Burns. Then it goes across to Ramian. Ramian one-on-one, and they finally drag him down just short of the 30. So, get up, quick play the ball. Now, Puru goes to that left-hand side. Goes across to Nicho. Grubber kick. There's numbers. Katoa comes through, grabs the ball, scores a try. They get another one. Well, effort is a funny ding, and he just wanted it more. The chip and chase from Nicho Hynes, and Sione Katoa scores a double. 10-0, kick to come on the Triple M Beacon Trade scoreboard.
1: Yeah, it was a nice little short side play they went on, and that created the momentum and also got the fullback in Burnham involved in the play as we see Burns go through. And then it got to Ramian. Ramian then is tackled by Burnham. Nicho Hynes heads up. Smart play, no fullback there. Got some speed men on his outside. I reckon Shibasaki probably could have made a bit more of an effort to get back and cover that one. But it was a really well-weighted kick there from Hynes. A great chase by Katoa. And a fair bit of work to do once he got there, Katoa, because there was a couple of Broncos players there with him. But he's able to bring the ball down safely, get through the Purnham last-ditch play and come up with the Sharky's second try, Webby.
2: What was Shibasaki doing?
0: Oh, mate.
1: Very casual.
2: Shibasaki very casually sitting there, wasn't. But it's indicative. And okay, we see the end result being that try and the chip and chase and all that. But that all started with poor defence.
0: Yeah.
2: Three quarters of the way back down the field. If you're gonna defend like that, you're gonna get points on you all day long.
0: 59%, I agree with you. 59% on the per check kick predictor. And this could get ugly. Did I say Brisbane were going to win tonight?
1: I can't remember.
2: I tipped them, and so very haphazardly.
0: I was confident.
2: Yeah, I don't know where you got that from.
0: No.
2: I don't reckon he can kick this.
0: Well, he's 22 out on the western side of the field. Here comes Katoa. Comes it up, Hynes, and you're right. This time it went left.
2: It went left, Gertz.
0: Went left. We're not having a lot of luck on this side. 10-0, Sharkies leading over the Broncos, 16 to play in the first half. It's Triple M Rocks of Footy.
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3: Gents, as you referenced, just the one change of this game so far was Toltion for Vijay Semu. He went straight up the tunnel. So we asked the Broncos, they said, no, he's just absolutely gassed. He's fine, but he's disappeared for a little bit. And I mean, Dobbo, this is the least experienced Broncos starting pack in 16 years. I think we forget a little bit just how underdone some of these boys are, him and Ricky starting up front.
0: Yeah, I agree with it. They give away another penalty as well. I do agree with that, but it's just Corey Pakes isn't...
2: But it doesn't take experience to tackle.
0: Yeah.
2: You don't need experience to tackle.
0: That's exactly right. This excuse, Webby and Gerd said, oh, we've got so many changes and so many injuries and we've got this and that. That is just doesn't sit anymore in the NRL. That's why you have a 32-man squad. That's what it's about. Every team's going through it this year with injuries. Would you agree with that, Gerd?
1: Yeah, I think every side's got their own sort of individual situation that they need to deal with, but it's not so much about execution or delivery. It's about effort at this time of year when you've got lots of players. And I think what the Broncos coaching staff and fans will be angry about is some of the individual performances. They just don't look like they're that interested tonight.
2: The lack of effort as well.
0: Well, they're going to put more on here. Now it goes to Mulatalo. He's 10 metres out. The ball from Iro is brought down. So they're 9 metres out. The Sharkies right on the attack. The open side is the right. They lead 10-0. The ball to Hynes. Then it goes across to Trindle. Hazelden through the middle. Wow. Big one. And now he's brought down 5 metres out. Last tackle. They need a nice kick. And they'll get a repeat set. They're going to run it on the last. Trindle holds it up. Goes to Kennedy. Kennedy got up. They'll wrap it up. Well done, Brisbane. They'll wrap up changeover. Gee whiz, Hazelden's been dangerous through the middle, isn't he?
1: Well, they've only had 38% of the football, the Broncos. So that's why you've got players going up the tunnel looking for the oxygen, because, you know, they've made 4 or 5 errors, a low completion rate. They've only had half the amount of football pretty much that the Sharkies have had. And so that creates fatigue.
2: And currently coming out of trouble with a hell of
0: a... They get a penalty. Geez, Jerry's been giving away some penalties tonight. That's his fifth for the night.
2: Bronx needed that. We were getting out-muscled down there badly.
0: So, Hunt will kick into touch. And this game at the moment is very much one-way traffic. So the Broncos now with Gemet Shibasaki, who so far has had a really unhappy night. 13 minutes 30 left in the first half as they shift to the right. They come back towards the middle. Now, they go across and there's another penalty. So, this time it's a high shot. So, 2 penalties in a row. That kicks the Broncos into some real good field position. Let's see if they can get some attack going and something happening. Struggling at the moment in all facets of their football. Gee whiz, that's an unlucky penalty to get. Here's Preston Rickey with the ball. He's only 29 metres out. They open up that right-hand side. Pakes will go across. Hunt, then out the back to Perham. Underneath goes to Jordan Rickey, and Ricky's wrapped up in a nice tackle by Hazelden along with Teague Wilton as well as Buru. So now they come across to there. Tolte to Hunt. Then it goes across to Brendan Piakura, and another high shot. This time it's Ramian, and he's staying down. Well, I didn't think it was that bad. Once again, like, I don't know what you're expecting. Oh, well, yeah, it probably was. Yeah, it was high. I retract that. You didn't think it was, maybe?
1: Yeah, again, you know, just Cronulla need to stay disciplined here. We spoke about how dominant they've been. They're only up by 10 points. If the Broncos can find some points here, things can shift quickly.
2: Find some points and some confidence so they can pull this back quick.
0: Right side they go. Brisbane on the attack. Rickey runs underneath. He ran straight into with a solid run to Puru and Hazelden. Now they go to the left. This is better. Willison with the ball. They're over the line.
2: Yeah.
0: I think he's been held up. It'll go back to the 10. So that is better. Quick play the balls. Players running onto it. They go back to the 10 metre. So Willison will play this ball 10 metres out. Now they come to that left. It comes across Tolte. Just gets worked over. HIA. So Piakura's HIA, and the 19 now coming onto the coming here is Gale, who makes his debut. So well done to Luke Gale making his debut.
1: He doesn't look that young, Luke Gale.
0: He was a train and trial, so he's got a big family contingent here tonight. They've all got t-shirts on, so another Bronco makes his debut. Well done to that. Now they go across. They'll come back to that left-hand side. This time it's Hunt. Crossfield kick. Ball goes up. Anderson's there. Bats it back to Gemmett. Gemmett beat one. Gemmett beat two. And it'll be a changeover. Pretty ugly way to finish a set. Yeah. Three penalties in a row. They don't convert, Gerds.
1: Yeah, I know, but it was a really clunky set because, you know, they got over the line. They had to come back. They never found any rhythm in their attack there at all. And the Sharks, obviously, with all that energy, because all they've been doing is attacking, were able to just sort of handle it really comfortably. There was a couple of nice moments, a couple of nice individual runs, but collectively it was a pretty ordinary set, Dobbo, you're right.
0: So Sharky's coming out of yardage at the moment. Now they play the short side. Trindle goes out the back to Kennedy. Kennedy ran into...
2: Just getting the metres too easy, Dobbo.
0: Coming off their own line. Now, McInnes, ball loose on the deck. Oh, this is better play from Brisbane now as Gemma Shibasaki through the middle. So,
1: was that a shoulder charge?
0: Hang on, there's a shoulder charge there. There could be some drama here. There could be some drama here. That's another penalty as well. Here we go. Let's have a listen to what Jerry Sutton's saying.
2: Oh. That's a shoulder charge.
0: So that's five. That's five penalties in a row.
1: Well, they just Cronulla. They go through these periods where they're completely dominant, and then they just invite the opposition back into the contest with ill discipline.
2: That was a genuine shoulder.
1: That was a proper shoulder charge.
2: Wow, I thought they were gone from the game.
0: Only if it injures someone. But yeah. Here's Staggs with the ball. It's 10-0, and Staggs gets picked up and slammed on his back. It's 10-0. Sharks over Brisbane, 10 to play in the first half. They come to the left. Now Rickey with the ball. Now he's brought down in a nice tackle as well. So they'll play the ball. Oh, no. Oh, no. Can you believe what we've just seen again? 10 metres out, another mistake. Jordan Rickey this time, he's dropped the ball.
1: Yeah.
0: I can't. That's three in a row, Gerds.
1: Yeah.
0: And Webby, that have happened 10 metres out from a try line. That is just...
2: Put it simply, you cannot win when you're making so many errors. You just can't.
1: You just can't build pressure.
2: You can't.
1: You know, and unfortunately for the Broncos, they just haven't been able to, you know, get any rhythm to their attack, and this and the errors are coming on early plays. It's not like they're on tackle four or five when they've had a couple of shots. They play one and two.
2: Which, Gertz, is also a factor of the fatigue of having to tackle so much because they keep making errors.
0: Sideline, Bob Jane, T-Mart, Elliot Lovejoy, there's some changes happening.
3: Yeah, cat two for Brendan Piakura and two debutants out there now for the Broncos. You mentioned Luke Gale, jersey 20, Josh Corrich. Both of them came through the Dragon system, both of them on debut tonight.
0: So Josh Corrich is out there now. I think the Sharkies have got some Oregon Kafusi comes into this as well, and I think Sipa Talakai is out there as well for the Sharks. So both sides making changes. Josh Corrich out there as well. Here's Mariner with the ball, but it's the Sharks leading 10-0 at the moment. And a lot of changes happening. Now they try and shift. So this is nice football from the Sharks defensively. They're just trying to keep this at bay as they try to, with Anderson, run one out. Just trying to take a little bit of the workload off. So now Pakes, darts from dummy half. Gale got over, ran the mark, and Pakes had to play the ball. Quick play the ball. Anderson darts from dummy half. Now he gets the offload. It goes across the Perham. It's still be six more. It is six more. As now, Willison picks up one, and now he's brought down in a good tackle as well. So they'll play the ball now. Zero tackle. Short side. This is dangerous. Long pass. That was a great pass. It was forward. They missed it. But now that was get in front with us. But now they'll play the ball with Mariner. They come to the left-hand side. The ball goes back inside. This time it's Jordan Rickey. And he'll be brought down 5 metres out. Here come the Broncos. Pair him into dummy half. They trail 10-0 at the moment. Duffy chips one back underneath the Willison. And he's wrapped up in a nice tackle as well. So, Pace is looking for a runner. They go to that left. Duffy out the back. It goes across Hunt. Hunt one-on-one. Goes to Gale. And Gale's brought down in a tackle 2 metres out. Pakes from dummy half, and he scores. He tried, and he had to do it. Pakes scores from dummy half and gives everybody around him a big cheer. Broncos strike back. 10-6 kick, 10-4 kick to come on the Triple M Beacon Trade scoreboard.
1: Well, it doesn't have to be pretty, boys. And that's the way it was looking. Just somehow find a way to get on the scoreboard before halftime. We've had a fair bit of possession down there, the Broncos. And Pakes thought, well, I'm just going to take the easy option here as we see some nice attacking moves after they found a little bit of rhythm there, the Broncos. Some nice momentum was created in the middle of the field. There were some nice runs. So, and then all of a sudden, on the back of a nice quick play, the ball, Pakes just saw that there was a couple of defenders, they weren't set. Ramien wasn't set. Burns wasn't set, and he just got down really low and drove with the legs, and boy, Webby, the Broncos needed that.
2: Oh, did they? Why? And think about at the time when it comes in the game, Cronulla would have been hoping the opposite, to go in there, 10-0, we're demoralised and all the rest of it. All of a sudden, there's belief back at the Bronx, and it's amazing what that can do.
0: Well, 90% on the Perchette kick predictor, and Duffy, we know, kicks them very well, so this will be a good result if they can get there.
2: I feel very good about his ability to kick this one.
0: Well, that's great.
2: Yeah. I mean, I know it's important.
0: It is very important.
1: I love when you feel good, Webby.
2: Yeah, I know.
1: It makes us all, everyone else, feel good.
2: It's a really good energy, I would have thought.
0: Yeah, you've got good energy tonight. Duffy.
2: Anyway.
0: It must have been how you hydrated before it, I think.
2: Hydration's very important.
0: Hydration's the key before a commentary.
2: Any event.
0: In any event, wouldn't you say, Gerds?
1: Crucial.
0: Duffy lines this up. 20 in off the Western touchline, 19 metres out. Very good with the boot. He comes in, struck at it well.
2: Easy.
0: And did it easy. We've got a ball game on our hands. 10-6. Sharks over the Broncos as Triple M rocks the footy.
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3: Just keep an eye on Dean Mariner, and we might need Dr. Girdler on it. The left side of his gluteus maximus was getting a pretty heavy work down there from the Broncos trainers. It's the other side to which he had that horrific leg injury. He's still struggling to move as we speak, but he's back in the line.
0: Well, Brisbane, there's a glimmer of hope if you're a Broncos as Tolte comes back off the line. 5 minutes 30 left.
1: It's actually, Elliot, an area that I don't know a lot about, the male gluteus maximus, but my mate here, Webby, He knows quite a bit about the gluteus maximus, Webby.
2: I'm carrying a fair gluteus maximus around. Yeah. Don't worry about that. It's about the only thing I know about it, though.
5: Here comes Gamet Shibasaki. Sharks have given away a heap of penalties, five penalties in the last minute. Oh, Corrigan has been absolutely rocked. I thought that went forward.
1: Yeah.
5: Yeah, it did. And it was in all sorts. I think there's going to be...
1: I think there's going to be some issues here because we've had a couple of players...
5: Puru, I think...
1: fly out of the line, and we need to see whether this contact was legal. Puru's down. He's the one that actually had an issue with his technique before, but on this occasion...
3: Nothing wrong with that.
1: He's low. We've got Burns high, and I think there's someone else... Teague Wilton comes in as well. It's a head clash.
5: Nothing wrong with that.
1: There's a head clash there as well. So you'll find that, unfortunately, the 20 for the Broncos, who is Corrick,
2: on debut. Well, welcome to the NRL.
1: Yeah, he's going to be spending a little bit of time in the.
5: He's definitely
1: going to get assessed.
5: Well, this is the problem that I have, that they wait till the independents talk to him. Now you would think. At the moment, with you, Jaden Beryl, they can bring Jaden Beryl on. Oh, gee, yeah, that's definitely... He dropped the ball. So...
2: Yeah, it stunned him.
5: It stunned him, but I don't necessarily know. So, Elliot on the sideline, Bob Jane team up. Puru looks like he's come on. Beryl's going on, right?
3: Yeah, HIA, and he was shaking his head straight away, the trainer, and Puru himself. So, very slowly coming from the field. I'll let you know as soon as we know more.
5: So you would think that there'd be somebody from the Broncos as well. So have they called this a knock-on? That's the first thing.
1: Yeah.
5: So
2: it's definitely a knock-on.
1: Yeah, it's called it a knock-on. Yeah.
5: So.
1: Yeah, Sharks ball, 25 metres out, 5 minutes before half-time.
5: Let's see what can happen. Here comes Hines out the back to Kennedy. Kennedy tried to straighten the attack. They're on that left-hand side. They're now 15 out. The open side's the right. Hines, he comes. Oh, here's Sipa Talakai. We know what he can do. Look at the legs just starting to pump from the bit of chiseled cement. And now he's 10 metres out. They'll go. Beryl to that right-hand side. Comes back underneath. Here's Oregon Kafusi with the ball. He rolls forward. He's 2 metres out, Kafusi, and doing a nice job as well. Strong carry. Beryl goes to the left. Hines, shape. Now it goes to Trindle. Then it goes to Kennedy. Iro. Oh, great defence from Brisbane. They really read it well. Staggs just hugged him to the sideline. They come back to the right-hand side. The ball comes back towards the middle. Here goes Calhoun, and he's brought down now. 9 metres out. Great defence from Brisbane. Last tackle. They'll go to the left. Little grubber kick. It's played out. There's numbers everywhere. Should have been picked up. Well, I don't know what's there. It's a dog's breakfast.
2: Bounced all over the place.
1: I don't think Sutton knows either at this point. He's trying to get some information off the linesman there.
2: Knock
1: because
2: on the tracks, I'd say.
1: Because it was a hard kick. He tried to thread the needle there. I think it was Kennedy or Trindle. And it came back off the Broncos. And then it hit the Sharks again. I think the Sharks are going to appeal here. They're going to...
6: First knock on by Sharks. Sharks are challenging that there's a knock on by Broncos.
1: Yeah.
5: Well, Sharky, I don't think Jerry Sutton knew.
1: Like a pinball machine there, Dobbo, for a moment.
5: Yeah, well, Jerry Sutton didn't know. And that was the thing. So we're having a look at this Harvey Norman replay as we speak. Cronulla 10, Broncos 6.
1: Played out by Ricky. It comes back to... Is that Kennedy or...?
5: That's Trindle.
1: Trindle. It hits the leg of Trindle. And then we need to see what happens after that.
6: The tackle count restarts. Then there's a knock-on by Braden. It's going to be a scrum. Broncos feet.
5: Yeah, okay, that's right.
1: So they're saying that Trindle's knocked it on.
5: Yeah, it touched his arm.
1: Yeah, really average set there by the Sharks. Boys, you know, very sideways. The Broncos defence there. The Sharks were having a lot of luck when those middle forwards were, you know, playing short and then generating some ruck speed and going off the back of that. But there's a bit of fatigue in the middle now, and they're just trying to go from side to side, looking for the easy options, the Sharks. And the Broncos, defensively, I know they're not at their best at the moment, but, you know, when sides try and go around the Broncos, they're usually pretty comfortable.
5: Sideline, Elliot Lovejoy, but what's going to team up?
3: First of all, Sharks, it's a cat two for Hoiapapuru, so he'll have a chance to prove his fitness. For the Broncos, not good news. Hiakura out of this game. He's failed his age.
5: Wow, that is big. And he's had some history there as well, so that's not good news for Brendan Hiakura. Now the ball, and it came from an illegal play, so that's even worse, which was a shoulder charge. So, last tackle. You lose a player with HIA from a shoulder charge and a penalty, and nothing happens. You know, like, I know, that's the part of the game that I'm not great with.
1: It was a high shot, wasn't it?
5: Yeah. And he's gone for the night. So some of these young blokes are going to have to step up again, these debutants.
2: Absolutely.
5: And maybe it's right. Here's Ronaldo Mulitalo. 2 minutes 30 left. It's Cronulla 10.
1: Been a long half, boys.
5: Bloody hope it has been.
1: I feel like I've been here for 3 days.
5: 50 minutes so far. 50-minute half so far, like with time, with stoppages.
1: Is that right?
5: Yeah. Started at 7:30. It's now 8:20. That's the last time I looked. That's 50 minutes. Now the flick pass comes back across to Kennedy. Kennedy goes to Teague Wilton. Wilton then goes on the back of Euro. Ronaldo, he's just trailing behind him like a trailer. He was expecting a tackle. Now they go back to that right. It comes across as Trindle. He was leveled at the end of it. Jerry might say it's a penalty. It is. So,
1: Mariner.
5: Nico will take the two here. There's no way. They'll just put a six-point butler on them and wind this clock down. But that was a mistake from Mariner that shouldn't have happened. Penalties, discipline-wise, that's 5-4.
1: Yeah, well, you just can't, you just can't get to him, even if you think you're a chance of trying to stop the kick these days. You've got to pull out late.
2: But yeah, it was a low percentage play anyway. He wasn't going to stop the kick. Why bother?
1: No, it's just wingers getting involved in parts of the games where they shouldn't. When are wingers starting to put pressure on
2: stay out wide
1: on kickers?
2: We'll give you a try every time.
1: When did that happen?
2: Just relax.
1: We've got wingers offloading.
2: Yeah.
1: And now we've got wingers putting pressure on kickers.
2: I'm glad you understand this, Gerds, being an outside centre yourself.
1: Yeah.
2: Which is not a long way from the wing, to be fair.
5: And the 90% on the Pertec kick predictor. So, this kick from Nico. This is what I don't like, how they wind the clock down.
1: Yeah, I don't like that either.
5: They just keep on winding the clock down. So, Nico comes in. Luck to fortune, because it's play on, but they've got the ball back. So, they've regathered the ball because it hit the upright.
2: It's not my business.
1: And if it wouldn't have taken so much time, they would have got more tackles in.
5: Beryl with a short pass across as Hines. Now they've got 30 seconds left. And look at this defense. Better. They drive them back. Well, there's a bit of spirit in this Broncos team, regardless of what you say. Now they'll go to the short side. They come back underneath the Teague group. 20 seconds left.
1: Ooh.
5: 19 metres to home. They go to the right. He comes back underneath. Oregon Kafusi. Then he gets the offload. Beryl made a mistake. And Gorich will wind the clock down. That'll be the last play of the game. 3 seconds, 2 seconds, 1 second. And that is zero tackle. A Stags takes a tackle. And thank God we got the half time. Because it's a mess. It's a dog breakfast. Cronulla 10, Broncos 6. Half time. We all need a break. We'll be back.
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5: Oh, 10 points to 6 at halftime as Triple M rocks the footy for Ream Hot Water and Maccas. It's the Sharkies leading over the Broncos. Two tries to Katoa, one from four for Nico Hines. Tom Duppy, one from one, and Corey Pakes scoring a try. Boys, how are we seeing this one? Not a high-quality game at the moment, but it's on a knife's edge. It's anybody's at the moment.
1: Yeah, it's been a bit of a battle, boys, to be honest. But, you know, the Sharks started out, and with the side that they had on paper, they should really be looking to come out here and just, you know, putting in a professional performance this time of year against an understrength Broncos will get you the job. It'll get you the job done. It'll get you the 2 points. And they started that way. They got off to a decent lead. And then all of a sudden, the ill-discipline comes in for the Sharks again. The errors come in. It's like they just allow the opposition, we see it so many times, it must be so frustrating for their fans, they just allow the opposition back into the contest. The Broncos had no right to make sort of any sort of game of this. They were spilling the football, they were, you know, making mistakes defensively, they had a really poor attitude, like with their energy and their effort areas, but the Sharks just kept on going, well, here you go, here's another one. If the Sharks could have put two or three more tries together in that first half, this game would be over, but they weren't able to do it. The Broncos then made a bit of a fist of the last 10 or so minutes of this half. Probably gone in, up and about, thinking, well, we're still in this,
5: still
1: boys.
5: Chance we're going to get the ball at the back
1: and,
5: of the kick.
1: And, yeah, and they'll come out in the second half, and the game's on, as you said, Dubbo, a knife's edge.
2: And see, they've made, as you rightly say, Gerds, the second half is going to be very hard work for Cronulla now, because what this Broncos side, which is making too many errors and they're not getting it right, but every so often, they've reinforced to themselves the right way to play. When they played direct, found their way over the line, that's what they did. And that'll be resonating in their head. And they've been let off from their mistakes and errors and things and poor discipline. They've actually still remained in this game.
5: Yep.
2: So I think the Broncos dressing shed is going to be relatively positive. Look, boys, we've been crap out there, but we are still in this game, and the reason we're in this game is when we've got it right, when we've gone forward, done it the right way, that's what's given us our points.
5: Yeah. A big half of football for both sides, because if the Sharkies get rolled today, all hell will break loose. For the Broncos, this season's over, yeah. Completely over.
2: Broncos have to. If we don't win this, we're not going anywhere near the finals. Even if we do win this, it's going to be extremely difficult.
1: The Sharks have won four out of their last five games.
5: Yeah, you think they go on with it?
1: They lost against the Roosters. I mean, they need to be able to, you know, with, you know, I know they've got Brayley out, and he's a big piece to their puzzle. But their halves and their fullback, the rest of their
2: spine, they've got the rest
1: of
2: it there. Yeah.
1: And as soon as they started going sideways at the back end of that half,
5: they just
1: lost their way.
2: And to be fair, look at Hazelton and Colquhoun.
1: Yeah,
2: they have been outstanding.
1: Yeah,
5: we need them back there. We're going to take a break. Second half, not far away. It's the Sharkies leading the Broncos as Triple M rocks the footy.
15: That was Halftime.
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15: Now they've got the ball. Here he goes, 1-on-1 Teal. This is going to be a try and Cartola scores. Well, I can tell you, they're going to have a look at it, but Billy Burns has somehow ended up with the ball, three men in a tackle. Yeah. He's then said play on. Now, let's have a listen. What? Jerry Sutton points to the spot. Wow. And Sione Cartola has scored a try. And obviously, you can hear the crowd not happy at all.
16: Should play the ball. Now, Puru goes to that left-hand side. Goes across to Nico Grubber. Kick, there's numbers. Cartola comes through. Grabs the ball. Scores a try. They get another one. Well, effort is a funny thing. And he just wanted it more. The chip and chase from Nico Hines. And Sione Cartola scores a double.
15: Hunt one-on-one. Goes to Gale. And Gale's brought down in a tackle 2 metres out. Pakes from dummy half. And he scores. He tried and he had to do it. Pate scores from dummy half and gives everybody around him a big cheer. Broncos strike back. Cronulla 10, Broncos 6, half time.
13: Triple M Ross Footy.
15: Welcome back to the second half of Triple M Rocks the Footy. Ben Dobbin, Shane Webby, Ryan Girdler with you.
17: How you feeling, Dobbo?
15: I'm feeling great.
17: Yeah, you pumped for a big second half?
15: Big second half.
17: Mate.
15: It's been... Match is poised.
18: The scene has been set, boys.
17: Hasn't it?
18: For a magnificent contest in the second half.
15: Yeah. You're just joining us, if you're wherever you are, driving around this great country. 10-6, Sharks over the Broncos. In probably what has been described as one of, well, not the best half of football.
18: Not the most inspiring game that we've witnessed this year.
15: But both sides are competing, and Brisbane have a lot to compete for. We know what their scenario is. Win, or you can start booking your trips to Kosanamui. That's as simple as that, because they won't be going anywhere in September. But for the Sharks, they need to get back to the Shark style of football. Broncos about to come back out now, but gee whiz, the debutants and the way that they are going at the moment, it is just hard going, isn't it, for them?
18: There's glimpses, though, Dobbo. There's glimpses of their footy that will give them the evidence of what they know they need to do, but they've got to do it.
15: Yeah, you're dead right. I was impressed with the middle forwards for the Sharks. When we look at Brennan Piakura, by the way, gone for the night, HIA, failed his HIA.

0: so he's gone. Willison needs to step up as the real dead set middle. He absolutely needs to step up, doesn't he, tonight?
1: Well, and it's probably one of the areas that the Sharks have been, particularly with, we talked about Hazleton and Colquhoun, they've been all over us. They really have.
0: Good. What do Brisbane need to do to get back in this one, in your opinion?
2: They need to... When they don't make errors and they've got the football in the opposition...
1: Stop making mistakes.
2: Yeah, but when they're attacking, I mean, they've put together some really nice combinations. Obviously, we've got a lot of guys that aren't used to playing with each other, and that always happens this type of year, but when they keep it really simple, they get through their set, they run direct. Benny Hunt can sort of manipulate the game, but because they haven't been able to get him into those positions of the field where he can have an influence... They've looked really clunky, so...
1: Well, when Pate scored, that was directly a factor of them going direct. Those blokes had to get ready quickly, and they weren't, and that's why he could dart over from dummy half.
2: Yep.
0: So, Sharks back out on the field. We just wait for the Broncos now. Here comes Katoni Staggs, and no doubt Elliot would have done work. He'll be working the sidelines.
1: Oh, he'll have done his magic, for sure.
0: Yeah, he'll have some magic.
1: It'll be a really good report.
0: Yeah, I'm sure it will be.
1: Yeah.
0: But not the biggest crowd on hand tonight, but
2: no,
0: this club Brisbane are proud.
2: Still pretty impressive though.
0: Yeah, well, you're gonna have 52,000 here on Wednesday.
2: Is that sold out? Is it?
0: Oh, my.
1: Long ago.
2: Oh, was it?
1: Long ago, my friend.
0: If you know of any tickets, I'm happy. I've got everybody asking. I need two tickets urgently.
2: Yeah. Okay.
0: I'm sure you'd know someone.
2: See what I can do.
0: Sharky's kicking off second half as we rock.
1: Here we go, boys.
0: Mitsubishi Triton scoreboard. Here we go. Ryan Girdler, Shane Webke, and Ben Dorman with you. Elliot Lovejoy will get to him shortly as Tolte comes back into the fray.
3: Oh, release him. Marcus Square.
0: Jerry Sutton, so far, he went a little hard. He
2: had a busy first half.
0: He did have a busy first half.
2: Yeah.
0: Pakes comes across to Rick Hughes on this western side, on the left-hand edge, on the right edge for him. So now Pakes will come, open side's the left. It goes to Perrin playing first receiver. Then it goes to the number 20 in Corridge. And he's brought down just short of the halfway line. Willison taking the ball forward, gets the offload. Perrin comes back to the right-hand side. Hunt goes to Ricky. Ricky trying to get away from Renato. And Iro, and he's brought down. Last tackle, good set. First set as Hunt will kick a high spiralling kick. Kennedy took it nicely, and now the Sharkies have the ball. Sideline, an update from the coaches. The great Elliot Lovejoy and the Bob Jones team.
4: Yeah, Broncos first match was really happy. Just wants them to clean up the areas, pile the pressure on them, the points will come. For Craig Fitzgibbon, look, he was unhappy about the errors. Wants him to keep up their defensive intensity, and the last tackle options need to be better. As you've seen, Hoepapuru passed his HIA during the break as well.
0: Thank you. I question why they would tell people that Madge was happy. That's a concern for me, Ryan Girdler.
1: He couldn't be.
0: He couldn't be happy.
2: Yeah.
0: But anyway,
1: he couldn't be.
0: That's what they say. That's the messaging. He's happy. Wow. Last tackle as now Nico kicks on the last. A long kick down the middle. Was tasted nicely. Here's Mariner with the ball. He got speed to burn. Good to see him back out playing football. Brought down nicely as well. Gets back up. Sipa Talakai made the tackle. Now Staggs coming out of yardage. Always hard to handle. And he could open this game up. If you're just joining us, the Dragons were too good for the West Tigers. 24 points to 10 in the early game. We've got a massive football games tomorrow. Dolphins playing Newcastle. But earlier than that, Parramatta take on Manly. Both games you'll hear on Triple M. Sinbin from 12 o'clock tomorrow as well.
3: Billy, clear it now.
0: So now, Pates into dummy half. We go left as they run one out. Try to get going. Last tackle it was. And now, Kennedy positioned nicely. And so now the Sharkies, with all the work in the world, just to come back and try and win this one. Tolte makes a tackle as now Ronaldo comes in for some work. He could open up this game if he focuses and gets some ball as they come on now as Sione Katoa, true try scorer, makes a run through the middle. So a bit more direct in this set as now Carl Hero takes the ball in the off one. That's four tackles gone. They've just gone one out. Now they go through the middle, this time with Puru. So last tackle, good set. Now Trindle kicking from 30 metres out. They're going to test them out big time. Perham goes through, took it nicely. There was a disruptor there in Mariner. Jerry Sutton says it doesn't matter. And now the Broncos will come off their line. 10-6 on the Triple M Mitsubishi Triton scoreboard as Triple M rocks the footy.
1: A little bit reminiscent of the way the game started, actually. No one's making any errors at the moment. It's a good, tight little contest. Just waiting to see it break open. Let's hope it doesn't break open full of mistakes like it did in the first half.
0: Well, a little discipline and mistakes with the narrative of that first half. But at the moment, so far after 4 minutes, so far so good. Cronulla 10, Brisbane 6. Here's Perham. Oh, six more goes again, so they'll kill the ball. But, Gerds, sometimes sticking your paw out and, you know, trying to charge down, trying to go for the intercept, it can actually do you detrimental damage.
2: It's hard, Dobbo, when you're in that situation, though, because it becomes it's instinct. And when you see the football, you want to get that ball, and you're not always conscious of what tackle it is. Sometimes you have the time, but there, for the big guys in the middle, you know, they're just slapping at it if it's coming out the back, and they're hoping to, as Pura was, it was hoping to knock it back towards his Cronulla teammates. Unfortunately, it went forward, and it does offer the Broncos another opportunity just to get up the field that little bit more.
0: So here's Willison with a strong run. He takes it towards the halfway, and now the Broncos, they'll go to the right. Perham, first receiver. He ran into a wall in Teague Wilton, and they wrap him up nicely. So they'll play the ball and go to the left. The ball comes across. Hunt, as he goes forward. And he's brought down now in a nice tackle. So now they go to that left again. Hunt comes out the back. Well, this time it was a short, flat pass. And it was nice to Tolkien. He'll get up and play the ball. So last tackle, Duffy kicks. Wasn't impeded. The ball goes up. Oh, nice tackle. Nice take from Katoa. He did a nice job in it in the end. But they're going to have to come up their line with Iro. When they ran direct, geez, they did a nice job of it. It's just trying to make sure that they can run straight and direct.
1: But direct always works. League is predicated upon you run direct, pull them all in, and then you find some the holes out wide, and then you run direct out wide.
0: Here goes Renato Mulitalo. He got the offload. It goes back to Teague Wilton, one-on-one, and they're up towards on the foot. Oh, Tolte just with a great tackle.
1: Lovely.
0: And now they come out the back. Hines, flat pass, goes across to Iro. One-on-one to Gemet Shibasaki, but he read that well. And now on the halfway. Last tackle. Wow, they're all over the shop at the moment. And why is Billy Burns having to kick on the last?
2: Well, because he looks like Nicho Hines.
0: Yeah.
2: And I think when Katoa got in dummy half and knew it was the last play, he threw it to the guy with long hair. Unfortunately, it was the wrong one. But I reckon he did an all right job in the cleanup.
1: Yeah,
2: there.
1: No, it's always good to see a forward get a kick, I reckon. We love kicking forwards. It's great.
0: Seven gone on in the second half on the Triple M Mitsubishi Triton scoreboard. Cronulla 10, Brisbane 6, as the Broncos come up their own line with Anderson working it towards that 40-metre line. So they wrap him up and play the ball. Pakes now looking for some work through the middle. Gives one off to Tolte.
1: Tolte's been good.
0: Yeah, he's had a go. So now they go to the right-hand side. Now they come at the back. Hunt, tap on.
1: Oh.
0: On the deck. Mariner gets to his feet. Beat the first. Straightened up. Brought down now. And now Mariner brought down in a good tackle as well. So now they come back. Open side. Comes back towards the middle of the field. And this is too much pressure. Take it nicely. It was a shoddy kick. And now this is where they're dangerous. It's Sione Katoa. Oh, goes forward. That should have been a... Wowee. That was close. That was very close. Willison almost intercepted what was a hospital pass coming up their own line. It'll be a knock on. But they get the scrum. But that could have been Christmas. So Katoa found a runner. And Willison...
2: Well,
1: oh, what's he trying to do there?
2: I'm not sure if Willison went for the ball. He grabbed the arm there of Nicho Hines.
1: He was trying to grab him, wasn't he?
2: And I think that should be a Broncos feed, actually. I'm not sure Willison hit the football down.
1: Yeah,
2: he grabbed the arm there of the catcher.
1: Hmm.
2: And, yeah, they get it. They I don't know if they used their. They might have used their. Did they use their challenge in the first half? Or they did, or the Sharks did, but the Sharks get one back there. And the Broncos.
0: I know, he definitely touched it. Having a look at the Harvey Norman replay.
2: The Broncos have started this half, you know, with some energy.
0: Yeah.
2: They're up and about, and the Sharks need to be careful here. They don't want to start going sideways too early. Otherwise, the Broncos just might start putting some points on.
0: Oregon Kafusi with the ball. Tapua is about to come into this play, so they've got some big bodies coming in here. As now, the number four is Hero. So now they go back to the middle. It goes across to Trindle. Trindle will go high. They're all up there. Merrim took it beautifully. So
1: on balance, Merrim has been very good, hasn't he?
0: Yeah. Tapua on for Cronulla as Anderson tries to come off and Sipitalakai. So
2: this is just where these young guys for the Broncos need to hold their nerve. This is what happened in the first half. They got about 10 minutes into the first half and they started looking for shortcuts. And on the back of that, the Sharks were able to just sort of score some early points. Again, we just see some sloppy play coming out of their own half. They'll get the penalty. But this is where the young Broncos players, you know, need to be sort of harnessed by Ben Hunt and said, boys, just keep it together. Just keep doing what we're doing. Play the long game because we get to our kicks, we're putting pressure on the Sharks. They're the ones that are going to get frustrated because they're the ones that they know that should be winning this footy game. So the longer we can stay in it and stay disciplined, the more pressure Cronulla are going to feel.
0: Six penalties the Sharkies have given away. That's a lot of penalties in the modern game. Triple M rocking the footy. It's 10-6, 10 minutes gone in the second half. Cronulla over Brisbane. So, halfway line, they'll play the ball. As now they come forward. Here's Gale with the ball. He has a carry and they stay to that right hand side. Hunt comes out the back. It goes across to Perrin. Perrin one on one. Got the offload.
2: Hold it.
0: Oh, the ball goes backwards. No one was there that slipped over. And now there's a penalty because someone was held back. They're checking for a professional foul. Well, this is what you said, Ryan Girdler. They have to be disciplined, the Sharks, and they just haven't been.
2: They don't know how to be, Dobbo. That's the problem, and that's been their Achilles heel for the last 3 or 4 years. They capitulate. They compound errors with ill discipline, and here you just see it's Ronaldo again just holding Stags back, and they'll get away with just a penalty this time, but, again, momentum over to the Broncos.
0: It wasn't as bad as what they were thinking, but now they start a really important set. Korich with the ball. He makes the tackle. Now they go to that left-hand side. Hunt comes out the back to Duffy. Duffy to Gale, who's run a really strong line, but they drive him back, and they give him a bit of treatment.
1: Why too early?
0: Now they come back. Tolte straightens up through the middle, doing all the work he possibly can to try and get this side back into the game. Now they'll go to the right-hand side. The ball comes out the back. Duffy out the back. Perham knocks on. Loose pickup now, and that's a mistake. It looked good. The shape looked good. But the mistake, as Kennedy goes out on his own from behind, trying to start something.
2: It's going to happen with these new combinations. You could just see there was a couple of guys just out of position. And they didn't read the situation well. They didn't run to the space, and they didn't know if they were going to get the football, as we see Tolte there with a really good shot. But that's going to happen when you come together.
1: But the Gerdsen right now, this moment, they're doing the right thing. They're defending it.
2: Yeah, exactly.
1: They're defending it well.
0: So Tapua comes through, another tackle. Willison's down, and he's got a stinger in the shoulder. Ooh. Straight away, he gets up, clutching his shoulder. Now last tackle. Trindle gets a kick away. That is not good. He's absolutely in pain. Now, I don't know if it's a burner or what it is, but the tackle was big, and now they need Willison.
2: Yep. And he's walking towards the sideline. He's trying to shake it off. That's a good sign. Now he's going back to the Cronulla defensive line, so he'll walk through that and he'll be okay.
0: So we just keep an eye on Xavier Willison. He did two amazing tackles in that last set. Cronulla 10, Brisbane 6, 27 left in this one. As now Brisbane go out on their own. That's Preston Rickey. who runs one out. Good run. Quick play the ball. Back to the right. Now the ball comes to Hunt. Inside the 40.
5: Nice kick.
0: He kicks it right down the belly.
5: Great kick.
0: Right down the middle. He'll go all the way back. And Katoa has to take the ball in the deadline. Goes to Kennedy. And Ben Hunt, who kicked that, was there to make the tackle. So a nice chase from Ben Hunt. As now they come back towards the middle. As they work towards Sione Katoa on the 20. He comes in and they're just coming in. Here's Ramian with a run. Sideline, Bob Jane, T-Mart, Elliot Lovejoy. What do you see, mate?
4: How Tapua could be the biggest human I've ever seen Grace Suncorp stadium. He's 197 centimetres. Xavier Willison was looking up at him as they flick the ball out the back.
0: So now the ball, long pass, goes to Renato Mulitalo, one-on-one, and they're making more and more metres. Four tackles into the set. Now it goes across. Iro got the offload. Poor pass. Now it goes to Hautapua. He gets his arms free. His big body, got good skills as well for a big fella. Last tackle, 30 metres out. Now it goes to Nico Hines. He'll kick. Now they've got Katoa coming through. Ball loose on the deck. It's a knock-on. And now that's a huge knock-on. The Sharkies will get a scrum loosened feed. A mistake from Anderson.
5: Yeah.
0: And there is nothing more important than a chase with a kick, is there?
1: Well, it makes a kick. And they chase this beautifully. And just it's just a matter that Anderson's under pressure because the chase was good enough. It wasn't a particularly great kick. It was well placed where he wanted to put it, but it's the chase that made it.
0: So they'll play the ball on the 10-metre line. And now they go to the left-hand side. The ball goes across to great tackle on Iro. Geez, they had no numbers out there and they went that way. The Sharks are really all over the shop attack-wise. As now, Iro, one-on-one, goes for the line and he's brought down exactly 2 metres out. Western side of the field, the open side's the right. That's the way they head. The ball to Hines, now to Trindle. Then it comes back and that's Oregon Kafusi in the middle of the field. And he's whacked and brought down 10 metres out. Brisbane, they're holding on. They come back to the left. It goes across underneath. Wilt now with a strong run and he's brought down 5 metres out. Pent six at the moment. Cronulla over the Broncos. It comes back towards the middle. Hautapua, he's brought down in a nice tackle. Now they go to the right. They got numbers, big numbers. Katoa, he'll get a hat trick. Sione Katoa gets another one. That's three for him tonight. That makes it 14-10, kick to come on the Triple M Mitsubishi Triton scoreboard.
2: Yeah, and that big man, Hautapua, I mean, he just running on the edges, generates quick speed immediately with his play the ball, and that just left so many men and so much space out on that right-hand side for the Sharkies there. There was two or three of them that could have gone in untouched. It was Katoa, as you spoke about in the end, but it was all on the back of that play the ball then by Hautapua. Tapua.
0: It was
2: a nice play though in the end. You know, Trindle had to hit the mark, but you had Ramey in there. He was running a good line. You had Kennedy out the back, and then you had Katoa just in open spaces there and did it easy. And again, it was just a really well-constructed set, but they went forward, Webby, before they went wide, and that was the difference.
1: And sadly for the Bronx, that undoes what has been a pretty good start of the second half, and they will be properly deflated now because they put a lot of effort in and done some good things and defended well, moved the ball well, gone up the field well, and they haven't got a reward for it. And that is particularly for young players. Got a couple of debutants. That's hard going.
0: So 14-6 with a kick to come, 62%. Nick goes 1 from 4 tonight.
1: Yeah, but he's not good tonight, is he?
0: He's not. So
1: he doesn't look confident either.
0: And he comes now. Well, this one looked better. It looked much better, and he kicked it. So what would you know, Shane Webby?
1: Not all
0: 16 points to 6 on the Triple M Mitsubishi Triton scoreboard. Sharkies get out to a healthy lead. We'll go to the sideline for Bob Jane T-Mart. Elliot Lovejoy.
4: Yeah, Webby, look, goal kicking may not be your prowess, but you're bang on in terms of the deflation out here. The crowd was starting to grow with the Broncos the previous couple of defensive sets. Yep. Felt like down here they were starting to do things a little bit quicker. One set of six, one Hautapua, and one try in the corner, and just sucked the life out of Suncorp Stadium.
2: Yeah, tough night for Anderson. Came up with that error in the first half with the offload, which was probably more of an unforced error. This was a hard one. He had to try and sort of yeah. jump above a couple of Cronulla defenders there. Broncos get the football back at the kickoff.
5: Well, they've got it back.
2: Wow.
5: That is the second time Trindle's tried to stop it with his foot tonight, and they've paid the price. Brisbane with a big opportunity now. They're 5 metres out. Geez, they can give a lead away, the Sharks. Now they go to the left-hand side, Brisbane. Hunt underneath to Preston Rickey. And that's a nice tackle from William Kennedy. Now,
1: the energy's back in the crowd.
5: Now it is. Just what they wanted. They go to the left. They got numbers. Hunt with a long pass to Gemma Shibasaki. One-on-one brought down and a nice tackle as well. Jesse Ramian did a nice job there. So they'll play the ball and go to the right. Now it comes back to Willison in the middle. Willison holds on. 21 minutes left in this one. He'll play the ball. Now, they work towards the right. So now it comes out the back. Hunt's got numbers. Double pump goes to Perham. The pass was a bit loose from Hunt, and they gave him a bit of time defensively, and they cleaned it up. Stags in the dummy half. Now they go back to Duffy. Duffy just puts one back underneath the Preston Rickey. Sipper tried to throw a shoulder in there. That didn't work. Now they come back to the right again. It goes across Perham. Perham for the line. And it's a changeover. Well, didn't really test them much. Sharks handled it pretty easily. 16-6. 21 to play. It's Cronulla over Brisbane as Triple M rocks and footy for Remont Water and Maccas.
1: And the good thing about that is for the Bronx, the set finished neat and tidily, and now they've got the Sharks coming off their own line. Defend this well, get the ball back, have another crack.
5: So that's the way they're going, back in towards the middle, as now Katoa, who's a hat-trick maker today, is three tries. Trying to get up there, trying to milk a six again. Didn't have it happen. As Ronaldo Mulitalo comes in for a run. And he's short of the 40. So they'll go right. Nico through the middle. Tried to get his arms free. He had everybody there, but he did that pretty easy in the end. Now, Trindle will kick from 45 out. Crossfield kick. Mariner goes back. He takes it on his own 10. Mariner comes back towards the middle, and they wrap him up in a nice tackle as well. Right. So he'll play the ball, and they'll start. So Anderson, who's had an unhappy night, Grant Anderson, and look at them ragdolling them defensively. The Sharks can smell a kill happening. As Gemma Shibasaki comes run out. Moses out on the field now for Pakes. As Hunt shovels one across to Rickey. I'll play the ball. Quick play the ball. That's better. Now comes across.
2: Oh, good shot.
1: He got slipping.
5: Get up and they'll kick. That ball looked touch and it changed direction. The chase is there. They're just a little bit. As now they come through the middle of Sione Katoa. He's up over the halfway. He puts the goose step on. Oh, Ben Hunt goes high and brings him to the ground. Well, he had to make it. The David Campese goose step it was for Katoa. Tried to deceive him. Hazelden's back out there. So they've got the bookends back out there. And this game's starting to ramp up.
2: Well, 19 left. That's a big set for the Broncos defensively here, boys. 10 points behind, all the momentum with the Sharks. If they score here, it just might be too much to call back.
5: Billy Burns with the ball. Those words are expert comments. Thanks from Ryan Girdler. Now, underneath with Sipper Talakai. He comes forward. They'll play the ball. Now, Pua goes out the back. Now it comes back. They go back towards Hazelden. He's underneath. Tackle four. Hazelden, look at him go. Gale. And they are gassed this moment, these Broncos forwards. And you don't blame them. So now on the last, as they go to the right, it goes across. Ah, oh, too easy. Kennedy scores a great try. Oh, they busted through him in the end. It was a last tackle play, and that puts them out to 20 points to 6 with a kick to come on the Triple M Mitsubishi Triton scoreboard.
2: Yeah, and you've got a feel for young Duffy. He's been good defensively tonight.
1: He's been very good.
2: Really played a role, but on there they just got sort of spread too wide on their with their defensive line after that Katoa run. They never were able to sort of regather their defensive line. It was never intact, and then they were just always on the back foot, and that was just, you know, a nice run there by Burns that just took Duffy in just that little bit. He just turned in a little bit, and that allowed Kennedy with too much speed just to get on his outside. Webby And the young 5'8", unfortunately, gets a hand to him but just can't bring him down.
1: And it's unfortunate because you just said that Duffy's made a couple of cracking defensive decisions tonight and great tackles. He falls off there and unfortunately almost straight through to the try line.
5: Yeah.
1: And I don't know, boys, it's very hard for the Bronx from here. Very hard.
5: Oh, they're done.
2: Well, you've just seen the fatigue in their defensive line there, Webby, before. You spoke about some of these guys, you know, Gale, and they're on their, they're playing their first game, and I don't know if you can remember your first game, but it feels like your head's spinning in your first game of NRL. So to basically have limited amount of possession and then all of a sudden just be on your line and under pressure, fatigue just comes.
1: And asking debutants to try and deal with that is very, very, it's very, it's a tall order.
2: Surrounded by other young players, you know, like there's limited experience out there in the middle for the Broncos tonight, that's for sure.
5: So this is an important kick for Nicho. 70% on the Pertec kick predictor. He comes in now. He's starting to kick him a bit better. He's got a great RN.
1: What
5: he's
1: like.
5: And he kicks another one. 22 points to 6. 16 and a half left as Triple M rocks the footy sideline for Bob Jane, T-Mart, Elliot Lovejoy.
4: Yeah, Dobbo, you can't help but admire Will Kennedy. Not just Will Kennedy, the footballer, but the man. He keeps betting on himself, signing these one-year contracts at Cronulla. He's extended again. And next week, he'll play game 150 in the NRL.
5: He's a good footballer, Will Kennedy, but I don't know why he only signs a 1 year. Is probably because they can't.
2: Well, I know why. I'd be signing a 1 year contract at the moment because there's a couple of new clubs coming around.
5: Oh,
2: you see Trindle again.
5: Like Trindle. Trindle has
2: let's
5: got some
2: bounce.
5: He let it bounce nearly when he did.
1: He's got the horrors, hasn't he?
5: He has really got the jitters.
2: He needs a net.
5: Yeah, he does need a net. Anyway, the cleanup was nice. Semu back out there as well, but he's having an unhappy night. He's laughing about it. I don't know if Fitzy would be laughing.
1: No, I don't think Fitzy would be laughing at all.
5: Because those kind of costly mistakes in semi-finals are at the back end of the year. Quick play the ball. Now they're starting to get into their groove, the Sharkies. They go underneath. Here's Ramien. Ramien, he comes across towards the middle of the field, but they just hold back. They can't seem to bring these blokes to the ground. So that's tackle four on the 40. As now they come back underneath. Hazelden, that's last tackle. So they're all on this left-hand side looking for a kick, and they're going to kick, obviously, to Perham. 22 points to 6. Cronulla over the Bronx. And now they'll go to that left-hand side. Staggs has been quiet, hasn't he? Like, considering what he is.
1: Oh, considering what he usually does, yeah.
5: Yeah. Now they come, Hunt to Mariner. Mariner tackled on the 40. Moser will go across to Ricky, and they're already on the halfway.
1: That's when they get it right, they get it right. It's just consistently putting that effort in and getting it right.
5: So now they're 40 metres out. Last tackle, Moser to Hunt. Hunt will kick on the last. The pass was a little behind him. Kennedy goes up, and he took it pretty comfortably in the end as well. And he didn't have to worry about it. So Sipitalakai comes back on and Beryl comes off and Beryl goes on. So the Sharkies, they're full of momentum at the moment, Gerds, aren't they?
2: And yeah. Yeah, they're just in cruise control and they've certainly got the experience in the key positions just to ride this one out. Whether or not how they go about that, that's going to be the interesting part. But it just doesn't seem to be like enough points in the Broncos. Even when they've got the football, they're in those attacking positions, you're kind of wondering, you know, how they're going to get that try. The only try they got was that sort of Pakes dive out from dummy half. So, but the Sharks in complete control at the moment.
5: So here's the Sharks with Nicho. He's up the middle of the field. Now he finds Hardin, but it was Ricky who was just waiting there, and they get an intercept. Well, they've been lurking around for an intercept for most of the night. Sharks haven't been that impressive, I've got to be honest with you.
2: No, they haven't.
5: 14 minutes left.
1: No, you're not going out and putting your house on them winning the grand final like you saw tonight, are you?
5: No, well, they just don't seem to be, to me. They've got a lot of ill discipline in their side. I question whether or not potentially they're even going to make the eight. Like, that's how, like, some of these teams that are coming. I know Melbourne and the Dogs and a few of these teams that, you know.
2: The Raiders.
5: I don't think the Raiders will make it, will they? They could.
6: Hold Tom.
5: We know that Penrith will make it. We know the Dolphins will make it. We know that the Warriors will make it. Grab a kick.
1: Here we go.
5: Here's a kick. Yeah, Mariner and Matt. Is that Mariner? No, it's Perham. And Hayes Perham scores a try. Well, that gives them some a bit of hope with 13 minutes left. It might not be over. Hayes Perham scores under the post. And what about Tom Duffy's little grubber kick? It was on. He knew it. He read it. And Hayes Perham just ruled his way there. Yep. 22-10. Keep to come.
2: It comes back to that intercept. You know, that short pass by Nico Hines to Hazelton that just went astray. It was a nice pick off there by Ricky. And then we just spoke about how the Broncos are going to come up with points, and they just showed us, boys, with a nice little kick in behind there. It was Duffy going deep into the line. He caught Kennedy just out of position. Wilton got back to compete with Hayes Pernham, but Pernham just wanted it that little bit more, and he scores under the post. That'll bring him back within 10 points, boys, and that might just be enough to apply that little bit of pressure on the Sharkies to just start questioning themselves just that little bit.
5: Did you knock on there? The kick was successful, 100%. We're smoothing on, so it's 22-12. I'll get you in a minute, Webby. Sideline Bob Jane Team Art, Elliot Lovejoy.
4: Yeah, good to see Hayes Perham back out on the field. Was the Bulldogs starting fullback for a couple of years. Well, I think we were calling that game last year, Dubbo in Toowoomba. Pre-season, he ruptured his ACL, so first start in the NRL since 2022, and he's made a decent visit tonight.
5: So 38,998, fair crowd on a Saturday night when there's, you know, all your Origin players out.
2: Hey, Dobbo, you're a Broncos tragic.
5: Please don't.
2: Did I read somewhere that Dane Gagai's coming back to Brisbane next year? Is that true, is it?
5: Yes, that's true.
2: He's coming back?
5: Yeah.
2: Wow.
5: 1 year deal.
2: Is he originally from up here, is he? He's a Brisbane boy.
1: We've become the club of choice for over 35-year-olds.
5: The dad's army, Webby, the dad's army. Well, it's a 10-point ball game with 12 minutes left. I'm not prepared to write the Bronx off. Moser found Preston Rickey. He ran one out, and Preston... They need to really be careful here, the Sharks. There's all the momentum now with Ricky, Jordan Ricky, that is, already on the halfway line. That's better. Now, Blake Moser in the dummy half. They'll go to the left-hand side. The ball goes to Hunt. Hunt with a forward pass to Semu. Was flat as
1: best. Attack forward.
5: So now they go to Hunt on the last, who kicks. He's trying to get involved, and this time it's Sione Katoa. He took the ball nicely. He took the ball nicely. So Katoa and the Sharkies have got to go 90 metres. Coming off their own line out of yardage as Ramian comes in for some work. As now, Ronaldo Mulitalo. He hasn't got the offload. Now, hang on, what's that?
1: Hang on.
5: What's the penalty for this time?
1: Wow.
2: So this is again the thing. He was out of play. Berra was out of play because he hadn't got back behind to play the ball, and that's why you don't need to throw offloads coming out of your own line on play two. It's silly.
5: Brisbane, with 10 minutes 50, will get a penalty 19 metres out. Preston Rickey goes for the line. He's now 10 metres out. Can you believe the Sharks are imploding? They led at 22-6. Now goes to Gale with the ball, the debutant. He's brought down in a good tackle. Now, Moser goes out to the right. The ball goes to Hunt. Oh, Preston Rickey got levelled by Trindle. And he knocks on. And he's not in a good way. Oh, he's going to get up. But he got absolutely crunched. Well,
2: yeah, it's hard to be critical of Ben Hunt trying to generate a way for them to come up with some points, but it was...
1: But that's a tough carry.
2: It was play three.
1: It's a tough carry for a forward.
2: Deep into the line.
1: He's picking it up at the line.
2: 70 minutes into the contest, he's been... You know, he's had a big night out, and the last thing he probably needs is that pass from his halfback.
1: Right idea, poor execution.
2: Should have just gone out the back. Easy to say from up here. But again, those decisions have just cost the Broncos
1: momentum. Easy for an outside centre to say it too.
2: Yeah, that's true.
5: Well, it is.
1: When you're in the middle,
2: especially retired,
1: where it's all happening. You know.
2: Yeah.
5: Burns.
1: Anyway, that's what.
5: Burns with the ball. He takes it nicely to the 30. And now they go again.
1: Oh,
5: Colhern's out there. No, it's McInnes, sorry, with the ball. Broncos chant goes up from the crowd as Hazelden just goes straight forward. That's a good run.
6: He has been good tonight.
5: 120 run metres. So now Trindle will kick from halfway. 22-12. He's calling them all back. Jerry Sutton. You rated his performance tonight, Gerds?
2: Oh, I think he was probably, you know, a little bit excited early, but he's calmed down, and I don't think he's had that much of an impact. He certainly hasn't impacted the result at this point.
5: Sharks are giving away 8 penalties. Can you believe that? The modern game, that's a lot. 8 penalties in a game. We don't see that between two teams. 12 penalties this evening. Sharkies are only completing at 77%. Marcus, 18 missed tackles, so they haven't been much better than the Bronx. Here goes Hunt. Ball loose on the deck. He throws it to Mariner. Still the last. Mariner kicks it high. This time, Kennedy. Well, they lose their way a little, don't they, at the moment, at the back end.
2: Yeah.
5: It's just experience because you haven't got everybody there.
2: No, I get that. Look, and Benny Hunt's obviously trying to generate something that gets them, you know, back into the contest with 8 minutes to go. So you can understand it. The Sharks are just going through the motions at the moment, getting to the end of their set and just putting it back where the Broncos don't want to bring it out from.
5: So, I come back to Mulitalo and he is brought down. He hasn't been that great tonight. Now they go to the right-hand side. The ball comes out the back. It goes across. Flat pass. Burns with the ball. It was a better pass from Nicko. Quick play the ball. Beryl. He's gone the last. It goes to Nicko. Little kick. Gatoa. Does he get 4? Ball batted back. Goes dead. Goes dead. Back to the 20 for a restart, I think.
2: It was heavy, the kick. Yeah. It was heavy, the kick there from Hines. It was the right play. Went down the short side. Just need to put a little bit more air on it. And then Katoa would have got through first, as we saw at Broncos.
5: That's
2: penalties.
5: Nine penalties now, Webby.
1: Wow. I'll tell you how bad we're going with 9 penalties. We're not winning.
5: Is that fair, Gerds?
2: Well, the Sharks, it's just, I'd like to see what their average penalty count against the Sharks is on a weekly basis. I mean, it's probably up there. They're probably used to it. They need to get it out of their game, though, if they're going to compete in the finals.
6: Well, they're not going to compete in the finals when they're like that.
5: Yeah. They're not competing in the finals. Here goes Ricky. He's chopped down. That's Jordan Ricky. They're 20 metres out.
6: Come on,
5: Moser.
6: Boys.
5: Darts from dummy half. Now he goes across. He plays the ball. They're a shadow of themselves at the moment. Now they'll go to the right-hand side. Back towards the middle. Preston Ricky.
6: Throw another one in the middle.
5: Hayes Perham on the last.
2: Beautiful pass.
5: On the deck. Mariner scores.
6: Beautiful.
5: Great pass. And a Joy Arrow symbol. So Mariner gets a try. It ain't over yet, boys.
2: Yeah.
5: It ain't over. Can you believe this? 22-16 with a kick to come.
2: Just sort of came out of nowhere, didn't it? The Sharks were just doing it hands and heels. They give away a 7-tackle set. Then there's a penalty on the back of that. All of a sudden they invite the Broncos into their territory. And it's Hayes again. He'll probably have to go into that 3-2-1 dobbo. He's been in everything tonight. Goes down that short side. He cuts out 2 of the Broncos edge runners. And he hits. Nice work from Mariner. Nice welcome back. It's great to see him playing again. He's a fantastic player. Has to wait to take that, then accelerate, which will test the thigh out. The cover can't get there. There's one for Joy, and the Broncos are back in it with 5 minutes to go.
6: But yeah, it's just bodies in motion, isn't it? Look, Purnham had, he just had to pick which one to throw it to, and that's where he was smart. He picked the right player, and bang, try it.
2: Oh, it's that easy.
6: It doesn't happen if they're all in motion.
2: No, it says a blindside prop that knows all about, you know, hitting the right guy with a pass.
6: Yeah,
5: so
6: often known for it, but anyway, that's fine.
5: So we've got a 6-point ball game. The Sharkies are far from convincing. 22-16, Guppy misses the kick, but nice from Hayes Perham. Sideline, Bob Jane, T-Mart, Elliot Lovejoy.
4: Yeah, gents, how good to see Dean Mariner back on the footy field. That we know that compartment syndrome injury he had 6 limb-saving surgeries. I can tell you, he's right in front of me this second half. The padding he has on his right leg, he looks like Matty Hayden about to open the batting at the Gabba with a thigh pad. There is so much bandaging on that leg, but yeah, good to see him back out on the rugby league field.
6: You forget how serious that injury was, eh?
5: Yeah.
6: Wow.
5: So, Sharks have been undisciplined. 9 penalties they've given away. They've only completed at 78%. They've had 10 errors. Possession's pretty even.
6: Ooh.
5: Oh, now Tolte. That's 10 penalties. Tolte gets another penalty.
2: Well, this would be the great escape, wouldn't it, for the Broncos?
6: See, what's that for?
2: It's for a crusher, I think it was.
6: Oh, is that the crusher we're looking at?
2: That's McGuinness.
6: Tolte's already doing his work. He's got the face screwed up.
2: Yeah.
6: Look at me, I'm hurt. Beautiful.
5: I can't get over what we're watching here. We were a 6-point ball game. It's 22 points to 16. McGuinness is on report. Here's Gemma Shibasaki.
6: We might be going to Golden Point, boys.
5: It could be. Had a top off the night. We love Golden Point here. We'll bunker in for Golden Point, girls. Been that good a game, I just don't want it to finish. Through them rocking the footy for Remont Water and Maccas. Shane Webby, Ryan Girdler, Ben Dobb and Moser. Tell you what, Moser creates a bit of creativity from dummy halves. Just come on.
6: Huge rabbit
5: on him. Now they go to Hunt. Hunt out the back to Duffy. Duffy goes to Perham. Perham goes to Staggs, and Staggs makes a mistake. Now it's picked up by Trindle. Trindle's away. There's a foot race. There's a chase on. It's going to be all the way. Sharkies win. Trindle goes 60 metres, scores a try up the back of. Hang on.
6: Woo.
5: He said score the try, score, but he's blowing time off. Trindle scores it. He looks happy, but a mistake from Katoni Staggs. So he drops the ball and he's picked up. That's a try.
6: It's just a cold drop.
5: Cold drop, and the chase was there, but Trindle scores the try, and that's the Sharks home. 26 points to 16 with a kick to come.
2: Yeah, it just comes clean off the shoulder there of Staggs, and yeah, you're right, he's had a bit of a tough night. I'm not sure whether or not they're trying to see whether one of the chasers was impeded, but Burns, who was running in support, is within his rights to stay on that line, and yeah, we're going to see the try be confirmed,
5: yeah.
2: and that's the night there for the Sharkies. Look, they've been the better side in the patches, and they've pretty much controlled the game, but you just didn't think that they needed to offer the Broncos any sort of opportunity. Could have been, you know, a lot cleaner victory for them, if that makes sense, but they've kept allowing the Broncos back into the contest, but I think they've always...
6: I tell you what, boys.
2: They've always looked to be the better
6: team. I reckon
2: team.
6: We'd agree on this. We have watched two sides play here tonight who are not going to threaten for this year's premiership.
5: That is a very fair statement. So, Cronulla, 65% on the Pertec kick predictor. Here comes Nico. Comes in. Rolls and rolls and rolls it round, and the flags are up.
6: Gee.
5: He kicked that one, 28%. They booed him. Sharkies are home, sideline for Bob Jane T-Mart. Elliot Lovejoy.
4: Yeah, Braden Trindle hasn't stopped chirping at Preston Rickey, who he whacked about 5 minutes ago, the big prop forward. I'd be fascinated to know, Webby, as a prop, as a half ever leveled you, did Preston Campbell ever get you? Did Craig Gower hurt you? Joey, maybe?
6: No.
4: No
6: one? No.
4: Trent Barrett?
6: No.
4: Matt Hawkins?
6: It's a trip down memory lane.
5: Well, now Brisbane have just almost given away a penalty. And play the ball. That's a poor kick. Gee whiz, they've lost their way, Brisbane. Haven't they, Gerds? Honestly.
2: Oh, well, yeah, it's been that sort of... It's been a bits and pieces night for Ndola. I don't think many people expected anything else. I think tonight was all about, like, Cronulla coming and showing us, you know, what their credentials are like. I know they've got a few injuries and some guys at Origin as well. But tonight for me was always just about the Broncos just showing up and hopefully competing to the best of their ability. But it was never going to be cohesive. They've had their moments, but they haven't had enough, and they'll be disappointed. And their season is on the line. So it's a tough night for the Broncos.
6: I couldn't say that there was an effort out there tonight. There has been. But unfortunately, like, that's not enough. When it's a Broncos side, more is expected.
5: I agree with you.
3: End over. Time off.
5: So.
3: Time off. Time off, Luke. Time off. Wait, time off.
5: Okay. Why are they trying to slow the clock down? There's a minute left in this one. And you think it's not enough? 28 points to 16. Cronulla over Brisbane with a minute left. It's got to be more than effort.
6: All I look at is okay, look at the lack of defensive success, if you like, but also it's mistakes and little things like that. You don't mind if you've got an inexperienced Broncos side when we've got Origin players out and got a lot of injuries. If they go, we see them making a run at now. You don't mind if they go out there and they give a performance where you say, well, okay, we understand why they were like that tonight because you didn't have all these players. But you wouldn't say that tonight.
5: No, you're right. Hasn't been a great night for the Broncos once again. 28 points. They've lost 8 in a row now. 8 in a row.
2: Is that some sort of club record?
6: It'll be close, but not.
5: So they get a penalty with 11 seconds to go. I don't even think they'll kick it into the touch. They might kick it in the touchline. That is full time. Cronulla 28, Brisbane 16. Full time at Suncorp Stadium, and the Bronx suffer another defeat. Cronulla were far from pretty, but boy, Brisbane are in a hole. A hole that we haven't seen for a long time. We have the play of the day. Here is our play of the day.
7: The Triple M NRL play of the day.
5: Now they go to the right. They've got numbers, big numbers. Katoa, he'll get a hat trick. Sione Katoa gets another one. That's 3 for him tonight. Yeah, Katoa getting 3 tries, boys. 28 points to 16 in the end. And Katoa gets 3, Trindle gets 1, and William Kennedy gets 1. Nico 4 from 7 for the Broncos. Dean Mariner, Hayes Perham, and Corey Bakes get 1. Tom Duppy 2 from 3. And another night where Brisbane will be bitterly disappointed with their game. Just not their night again, guys, at all.
2: So Webby, let me ask you this, put you on the spot just a little bit here. You've, you know, an ex-Bronco legend. Won the comp last year. The Broncos, Madge Maguire's first year. This year we've seen, their season go the way that it has. Where do you sit with the whole coach and the players thing?
6: Oh, it just chucked that at me, won't
2: you? Yeah, throw you in. Yeah, just quickly right, while we're waiting for Elliot just to get someone interview. So, look, executive summary.
6: I think the common call is right now is that everyone's saying about Madge. Madge never lasts more than 2 seasons at a club. And that's the common thread about all people are talking about. And then they're left wondering, okay, what's going on in the dressing shed? Do we know?
5: Here's Elliot Lovejoy down to you, mate. You've got a special guest with you.
4: Yeah, Will Kennedy. You just got to find a way to win during the Origin period. Not pretty from Cronulla tonight, but you found a way.
8: Yeah, we definitely found a way. We always knew they were going to turn up, and it's always hard playing at some court, and I'm really proud of the boys how they stayed in it.
4: Half-time, again, a lot of errors. Lot of penalties. What was said from Fitzy, and again, in a frustrating game like this, what is your mindset? Just find a way to get it done?
8: Yeah, definitely. I think just sticking to what we do best, and I thought we did that in the second half and then sort of drifted off, so I think we've got to just stick at that and do what we do best and put it on the field.
4: A few players put their hands up tonight, but Origin period, a good time to see some other gents. Hau Tupua, I think his first game since last year. He's a man mountain. Well, this kid looks very talented. He's only 23, 24.
8: Yeah, Pappy's got a big heart, and he plays with his heart on his sleeve, and I love playing it with him, and Bez coming in as well, and Tooks and all those young fellas, and I'll be back as well, so I'm really happy to play with all those boys.
4: Well, just finally, you stay in the top 8 after this week. What do you guys need to get better at to push forward and hopefully push for that top 4 towards the end of the year?
8: Yeah, just stringing those couple of games together and just keep building our connection on the field and off the field is a big one for us, and we just want to go charge and go kick on into the finals. Yeah.
4: Congrats on the win, mate. Appreciate your time on Triple M.
8: Cheers. Thank you very much.
5: Thank you, Elliot. Loved your obviously tomorrow, two big games. We've got Parramatta and Manly at 2 o'clock, and then
2: you're going to be down there.
5: I'll
2: for
5: be
2: that
5: down
2: one?
5: There for oh, that one. Going up
2: looking
5: one.
2: Looking forward
5: then,
2: to that one, don't
5: yeah,
2: they?
5: And then, yep, can't wait. Yep. On a plane down, Combank Stadium, and then obviously plane. The game you'll be doing with Elliot Lovejoy and you and Vinteo.
2: Vinteo's out of camp, so we'll better get an update.
5: And Channel 7 Charlie on the sideline out of Newcastle.
6: He's
2: giving himself another job, hasn't he, Charlie?
5: He's giving himself another job.
2: I look forward to that.
5: Down to you, Elliot Lovejoy.
4: The Prince of Goulburn, big Tom Hazleton. How'd you see that, mate?
9: Yeah, pretty good game of footy, actually. Like, thought both teams turned up, ready to throw down. You know, despite the origin absences from them and from us, I thought it was a really good game. And, you know, two teams pretty desperate for points at the moment, so happy to get the win.
4: No, Fanua Blake, do you sort of see your role then as the leader of this pack?
9: Not entirely. Like, we have a, you know, sort of next man up like every club, and I thought Jesse Colquhoun really stepped up today. He's been immense all year, and it's good to see him finally get some time on the field and the recognition he deserves. And another big loss is probably only the real footy nerds see what Toby does for us and the effort areas. He's always busy. He brings us together off the field, and we miss him when he's not here too. So it's all about everyone stepping up, and I thought we did that tonight.
4: Knowing Toby Rudolph, he'll clip that audio and save it. But where do you guys want to get better moving forward?
9: We're sort of just working every week at our defence, and we've seen the last 4 years that the best defensive team wins a comp, and we're striving for that, and we're not there yet. And you know, we've got, you know, 10 straight leading into the back end of the year. So yeah, we're just looking forward to getting better every week, and you know, another big one up here against Redcliffe next Saturday.
4: Right, well, there's heat coming off that dome. Good luck against the Dolphins next week, brother. Good, well done on the win tonight.
9: Thanks, guys. Appreciate it.
5: Well done. He was very good for them tonight, and that's it from us here. Full match highlights in Webby. Great to see you on a Saturday.
6: Thank you, boys.
2: Hey, see you guys. Bye, everyone.
5: Cronulla too good for the Broncos. Here is the Mitre 10 full time highlights as Triple M rocks the footy.
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11: Mitre 10's got your back. Their trade centres are open early, stocked for the job, and ready when you are. Mitre 10 trade.
5: Now they've got the ball. Here we go. One on one, Teal. This is going to be a try, and Katoa scores. Well, I can tell you, they're going to have a look at it, but Billy Burns has somehow ended up with the ball. Three men in a tackle. Yeah. He's then said play on. Now, let's have a listen. Wow. Jerry Sutton points to the spot. Wow. That's the only Katoa has scored a try, and obviously you can hear the crowd not happy at all. Could play the ball. Now, Huru goes to that left-hand side, goes across to Nico Grubber, kick, there's numbers. Katoa comes through, grabs the ball, scores a try. They get another one. Well, F, it is a funny ding, and he just wanted it more. The chipper chase from Nico Hines, and Sione Katoa scores a double. Hunt one-on-one, goes to Gale, and Gale's brought down in a tackle 2 metres out. Pakes from dummy half, and he scores. He tried and he had to do it. Pate scores from dummy half and gives everybody around him a big cheer. Broncos strike back. Now they go to the right. They've got numbers, big numbers. Katoa, he'll get a hat-trick. Sione Katoa gets another one. That's three for him tonight. As they go to the right, it goes across. Oh, too easy. Kennedy scores a great try. Oh, they busted through him in the end. It was a last tackle play.
6: I don't know, boys. It's very hard for the Bronx from here.
5: Rubber kick.
6: Here we go.
5: Here's a kick. Yeah, Mariner. And that, is that Mariner? No, it's Perham. And Hayes Perham scores a try. Well, that gives him some a bit of hope with 13 minutes left. It might not be over. Hayes Perham scores under the post. And what about Tom Duffy's little rubber kick? It was on. He knew it. He read it. And Hayes Perham just ruled his way there. Hayes Perham on the last.
2: Beautiful pass.
5: On the deck. Mariner scores.
2: Wow.
5: Great pass. And a joy arrow symbol. So Mariner gets a try. It ain't over yet, boys.
2: Yeah.
5: Now they go to Hunt. Hunt out the back to Duffy. Duffy goes to Perham. Perham goes to Staggs, and Staggs makes a mistake. Now it's picked up by Trindle. Trindle's away. There's a foot race. There's a chase on. It's going to be all the way. Sharkies win. That is full time. Cronulla 28, Brisbane 16.
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0: competitiveness of it. I'd say even now in this environment, still twice a year to capitalize on any new customer offers that might be coming through that's cheaper than your plan. And there's a number of ways to do this. If you love detail, get into the weeds, go and have a look at the supply charge, go and have a look at the electricity rates, find a plan that suits your electricity usage, or you can do something like a bill upload on Energy Made Easy, and they can, you know, they get the robots in the back end, I like to call them, looking at your bill, analyzing it, and then spinning up cheaper plans. Or you can jump onto a comparison site like Canstar and just have a look at the reference rate and try and get yourself a cheaper plan by looking at the reference rate. It's there for a reason. So the good thing about switching electricity plans is that, you know, there's a little bit of research to do in working out which plan you want to switch to. Sometimes it's a good idea to pick up the phone to the provider and ask them a few questions. But once you've decided, switching is a matter of filling out a form, handing over a few details, or having a quick phone call, and your new provider will do a lot of the heavy lifting for you. They'll break up with your old electricity provider. They'll kiss goodbye for you. All of it is done, I would say, in a matter of minutes.
1: Yeah, it's a much quicker process these days. So as always, I guess with this stuff, knowledge is power, right? So great advice there for people to just look a little deeper. And I know that pain of like opening your electricity bill and going, I don't understand any of this, but the box, look for the box is the advice from you. Sally, thank you so much for taking us through that. It is undoubtedly complicated, but I think you've simplified it as much as you can. Thanks so much for joining us on The Briefing.
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23: Everyone Relax. This is Willosophy with Will Anderson. I'm Will Anderson from the title of the podcast, and today's episode is with the brilliant Dave Thornton. Thorno. Love Thorno, both as a bloke and a comedian. Easy recommend for me at any comedy festival, Dave Thornton. You can watch his specials, which are available on YouTube for free. For free. What a bargain. Dave Thornton is the comedian that you are looking for. And check out his stuff. Follow Dave, support Dave. What a fascinating conversation this one is about navigating the new online world of stand-up comedy, what the opportunities are, but also what the challenges, the tough parts, the highs and the lows. I love talking to Dave Thornton about pretty much anything. Doesn't matter what it is, sport, comedy, the world, parenting, always a fascinating chat. Great to have him back on the podcast. This is part of the series that I did in January where I did 18 episodes of Willosophy in 6 days, catching the comedians at the start of the year, dreams, aspirations, hopes. I really enjoyed it, and I hope you've been enjoying it too, hearing it play out as the year has gone on. And if you like this show and you want to support it, firstly, go to comedy.com.au. That's where you can find Dave Thornton's tour dates. It's also where you can find my tour dates. I'm not touring much for the rest of the year, which is a weird thing for me to say when I'm recording this introduction where I still have a lot of dates to go. But I've been pretty much on the road consistently since the end of the pandemic. And so I'm going to take a break for a whole bunch of different reasons that I don't need to go into right now. But if you want to come and see me, I think there are still some Brisbane shows that are available. Comedy.com.au is the place to find those. And if you like this episode, please share it with somebody. Share an individual episode with a Dave Thornton fan and invite them into the Everyone Relax universe. Support us on Patreon. That's always a great thing to do if you like the shows that we make here. Just an amount that you won't miss. Sign up to the Patreon. There's a link in the show notes. But in the meantime, just enjoy this episode with Dave Thornton. Hey everyone, relax. This is Willosophy with Will Anderson. I'm Will Anderson from the title of the podcast, and this is how my show begins. I ask my guests who they are. So who are you?
24: Dave Thornton. And who am I? Good question.
23: Who are you? Who are you right now, Dave Thornton? Because you've been on the show before.
24: Yes.
23: Which is great. Like, I'm doing some return episodes of Willosophy, and I'm loving that. It's actually been really great to get to catch up with some of my mates that I haven't spoken to on this show for a little while. And
24: I felt like this was are you still living up to the standards that you were spitting out in the last episode, Dave? It's like one of those, we'll check in on you.
23: So it's amazing that you say that, because I did consider doing that. I did consider, what did they all say last time? And then maybe I can come in and say, last time you said blah, blah, blah, do you still believe blah, blah, blah? And I thought, yeah, maybe that would be an interesting concept for like a podcast. And then I was like, Would I like that if someone did that to me? No, boo, that would be awful. What do you mean I'm being held account to something I said flippantly 6 years ago? Shut the fuck up.
0: Now, you said Elon Musk is a wonderful man who will change the world.
23: Yeah.
0: Well, stand by the changing the world bit. I think he's a good man.
23: I've got an example of this, which is like, so you know David Smeet. You know who David Smeet is, Sydney comedian David Smeet. And so he was doing interviews, I reckon, for GQ. I'm really guessing on the details of this, but I'm going to say for GQ back in the day, and way back in the day. I think he was a journo before he started doing comedy, maybe. And so, but it was maybe in the crossover period, I'm not sure, but like he was interested in comedy, he was a fan of comedy, he was doing these GQ interviews where he was interviewing people, and he interviewed me for one of those, in which he must have asked me just one of those, what would you like to do in your retirement, or what's like a fantasy, like idea for a holiday, like, you know, and one of those things where I don't have that. I'm not even I can't even imagine myself retiring.
0: Really?
23: No. No, I kind of feel like I'm in semi-retirement right now, in that I choose to do things now only because I want to do them, not because I'm kind of like building a career or like, you know, like working towards anything in particular. I'm just doing what it is that is interesting to do. So I always feel like my career is in semi-retirement, even though I'm quite busy.
0: If you hang out with retirees, sometimes like, this is pretty sick.
23: Yeah. Well, okay. So that's interesting to me because I've got a friend who's come into my life recently who the first time we ever met, he goes, you've got to retire. It's the best. Like, he was one of those guys who worked to retire. He had that whole plan of, like, get this certain amount of money, retire, and then just, like...
0: And he's happy.
23: Could not be happier.
0: Because sometimes you read the stories about those guys that go, oh, and now I have no drive, and I'm, say, like, 40, but I've realised I've got so much more to give. I've gone back to do, like, what you spoke about. But it's nice to hear a guy go, nah, it's really sick.
23: It's awesome. Like every day he's like, went for a big ride, had a good breakfast, went for a swim, went and did my blah, blah, blah. You're like, yeah, okay. That does also.
0: Yeah. That sounds awesome.
23: That sounds awesome.
0: I mean, I was only talking to stand-up comedian Luke Heggie only the other day, and his idea was he just wants to have enough money that he can just tell everyone to get stuffed. Like just a level of on all levels. On stand-up and podcast, just being able to say what he wants. That's what he feels. That's the freedom he wants to reach.
23: Well, I obviously, in this moment with David Smeet, he asked me, what is the thing that you would like to do? And because I love cricket, I said to him, at some stage in my life, I guess I would like to go and watch Australia play test match cricket in all the places that Australia play test match cricket. Mm. It's a pretty achievable thing. We only play test match cricket in sort of, I don't know, somewhere between 6 to 10 places, depending on what the touring schedule is. Like, it's not a huge amount, but it would take you to some great places around the world. It seems like a real fun thing to do. And so every time in the last 20 or so years that he's run into me, we will, you know, he will bring up this thing and, you know, whether it's still a thing that I want to do.
0: Yeah.
23: Here's the thing that I've got to tell you, David. He was the only person I ever told that that was a thing I wanted to do. He gifted me a book once and inscribed in the front of this book, which was about cricket, here's to your dream of like playing test match. He's the only person keeping this dream alive. I keep forgetting about it until I run into David when I'm reminded of this dream that I allegedly have only in his imagination. Don't get me wrong. The version of me that is living that dream, the retired version of me who took the money and went and did that, I think he's also very happy.
0: But, yeah, it sounds like a good plan, but it also feels like now it's a to-do list that is just hanging over your head. We're like, I got to go to Bangladesh. I don't know.
23: So
0: I said yes to this.
23: Yeah, why did I make this thing that was fun not fun anymore?
0: Yeah.
23: So I thought about that in relation to the podcast. I genuinely thought, oh, it might be interesting for people to hear what people said last time and me to come back and say, this is what you said last time. Yeah. What do you think now? But then I thought about me telling David Smeet that I wanted to watch test match cricket in all the countries where they play test match cricket. And I realized we all talk a lot for a living and we say an enormous amount of shit all the time. And the idea that you would be held accountable to something that you said 5 years ago is so dumb. So let's start with this. Who are you right now, Dave Thornton?
24: Right now.
23: Right now.
24: Now it feels like I'm on my back heels just thinking, don't throw anything out there that you may be held accountable for in 5 or 10 years' time.
23: That was the opposite of what I was trying to do with that. So that's, I failed. I was really trying to reassure you. It was good, though, that you brought it up, because in my head I was like, yeah, see, I thought that there was an idea in doing that. And yeah. I was really pleased that you'd at least seen and acknowledged that that might have been a direction I could have gone in.
24: But now, oh, look, uh-huh. You have caught me. I have been on a huge break. I was 5 weeks in Europe seeing my partner's family, and now I've had about a week or two just hanging around the Victorian coast, kind of doing some gigs and getting back into it. So
23: I like this. This is a good time to chat to you, I think. Not in the middle of it all.
24: No.
23: You've had some time to reflect. Yeah. Think about life. So who are you right
24: now?
23: Get
24: yourself in massive debt.
23: 5 weeks in Europe is like...
24: Oh, God. The Australian peso is brutal. Like, you just can't do the math. My gorgeous in-laws handed my kids a primary school age and handed my two daughters 20 quid each, which is a huge amount of money.
23: Yes.
24: And it was funny because they don't work with money a lot anymore because we're all just tap and go on things. Mm. So they went, oh, cool, we've got these vouchers that we can just throw around. And then they're going to stores in London where a hair clip is 8 quid. And I'm like, that's $18. And they're like, yeah, but Dad, it's fine. Yeah. And I'm like, you're an idiot. So it was, I just didn't do the math at all and thought I'll just come back and not want that cash.
23: You can't. I don't think you can. I think once you've committed to the, because you don't want to be the dad ruining the holiday by pointing out what every single thing costs and how much debt you're all going into, right?
24: Totally.
23: It's be so hard not to be that because you're seeing it happen in front of your eyes.
24: And currency exchange rate is such a weird concept to try and describe to primary school age kids.
23: Because it's hard to even get your head around as an adult. I remember when I moved to America, at the time there were so many Australians living in America and it almost to the point where it became a cliche about how many Australians there were in LA. And everyone would be like, why is there so many Australians here at the moment? Like, and I said, well, it's part of about the fact that the world seems smaller and there's new opportunities and there's people who have had success here. So other people are coming to have their success. Yeah. But I'm going to tell you the main reason. The Australian dollar is currently $1.10 against the American dollar. So this is kind of like Bali to us. We're coming over and having a real good time here at the moment. Our money is spending well. It's now 66 cents or something. So turns out there's not as many people pursuing their dreams anymore.
24: I'm trading a Bintang t-shirt for a Dodgers jersey. Let's go. Let's make it happen.
23: This is Bali with Shake Shack, baby.
24: Son of a buggy. We're here, guys. Yeah, it... Yes, the exchange, I didn't even think about any of that. It was a great trip. We were very relaxed.
23: Had you guys done a big, how old are your kids?
24: I said primary school age. Yeah. So one of them's going into grade 2 and the other one's going into grade 4.
23: And what's that for in regard to travel?
24: Yes.
23: Is that a good age to be traveling with kids? Like, I don't know, because not having kids of my own,
24: sure.
23: I imagine there's ages that are more difficult.
24: Yeah.
23: Like, I've heard when they're a baby, it can actually be quite okay, because you can basically just take a baby. I mean, I know there's a whole bunch of other things that come with a baby, but at least you can just, like, kind of...
24: Strap them on,
23: right? And get them to do things.
24: And you can also put them down and they won't move.
23: Whereas, like, there's other periods of time in a kid's... But then they get to an age where maybe they're old enough and fun enough to be appreciating things and enjoying things, and then that adds to the joy of the holiday.
24: Well,
23: where are they in that sort of age range?
24: You would appreciate this. No, they're quite good now. Yeah. Like, they are. It is a good time to travel with them. And they're doing stuff now where it's fun for me.
23: Yeah.
24: Like, I'm not... You always love your kids. Always. But those first 2 years upon reflection, and my partner said it, she felt so connected to the children. Because also as a mother, you're breastfeeding.
23: Yeah. You're literally connected.
24: Yeah, you're literally connected. Mm. And you were for 9 months as that thing gestated inside you. And then... She loved it. She's like, the connection I had with the kids, like, nothing needed to be said. We were connected. And as a father, and I've heard this described as, like, you introduce yourself to your children. You're like, I'm around a lot and you will get to know me.
23: Yeah.
24: And once they started talking, to no one's surprise, as a stand-up comedian, you're like, this is heaps more fun and we can verbalize and communicate. And they're now at an age where they do stuff. I'm like, I'm as equally into this as you are.
23: Yeah.
24: Like, last Christmas, my eldest got a pair of roller skates for Christmas. And then that night, I was pretty drunk on wine. And I went, I used to rollerblade and was very good at it. And she goes, why don't you buy a pair? And I'm like, absolutely. So I was on Amazon buying a pair of rollerblades. And then 5 weeks later in the sober light of day, they turn up and I'm like, oh no, what have I done? Like my wrists are going to get broken anytime soon.
23: Have you been on the rollerblades?
24: Well, this is the funny thing, Will, is that, and you know this as you get older, you know, there's things that you should know. There are passwords that you should remember. There are PIN numbers that you should remember. There are names of people you work with that you should remember. Uh-huh. And I don't, like everyone, you forget that. Yet somehow my brain's like, if you can hold on to rollerblading, that'd be great. And so I got on them and surprised myself by not falling over entirely. And so then we're going to roller skating rinks. And I'm like, you know what? It's not bad. Although the one that we did go to, one woman was like, you're a stand-up comedian. You're Dave Thornton. I went, yeah, you just here on your own? I'm like, no, I'm here with my kids. I'm not a fully grown man going to a suburban roller skating rink on my own. No,
23: but it is also good that people do ask that question if they see just an older man by himself down the skate park like that. It's good that someone steps in and go, you here with
24: everything cool?
23: Everything cool.

0: Questions?
1: No.
0: Just questions.
1: We saw you on the CCTV. Yeah. It looks strange. Yeah. You're about 2 foot taller than everyone else here at this roller skating rink. You stood out. So just doing things like that is heaps of fun. And we're watching The Simpsons now together. And I started on season 4. Yeah. I wasn't wasting them with those first three. That's when it was developing. And now I get to do all the funny voices to the girls, but they just want me. And again, that muscle memory, all the scenes came back to me and I can recall them to the girls and they just go, do it, Dad. But then I had one where, look, I did a scene of a poo. I really committed to the character. Yeah, okay. And then we're in public and they go, do it again. And I'm like, we're not doing this.
0: Nah. It's not the good old days, mate.
1: And then we genuinely had to explain to them what the problem was. And that was
0: Oh, there's a whole documentary about it, The Problem with a Poo. You can watch it.
1: Oh, God.
0: That's what it's called.
1: I know, but I just...
0: You sit him down. And you go, look, I know it's funny at home, but also here's another perspective.
1: I know. So it was wonderful just traveling with them and seeing all these new things and that kind of stuff. Mm. I mean, it did get obviously like everything.
0: You should call Hank Azaria because I feel like Hank Azaria, the voice of Apu and many of the other iconic Simpsons characters, had a period of time where he struggled to get his head around the fact that, which you can understand, right? Mm. He's been doing this thing that wasn't, I genuinely believe that he never thought he was being offensive in any way when he was doing it. It was very affectionate and it was just one of many voices he was doing. And times changed in a way that we understood that, you know what, actually maybe this, like to a certain group in society, we're not seeing it through the same eyes as other people are seeing it. And here's a new perspective on that, right?
1: Yes.
0: And you saw Hank Azaria have to kind of go through that period of going, oh, I just thought I was bringing joy to people. I've never wanted to hurt anyone. Push back against it a bit at the start because you're like, well, but hang on. Are you saying I'm a racist? Because I'm definitely not a racist. Like, you know, you could see him kind of like, and then kind of come to a place where he goes, okay, I can now, I've heard it and I understand it. I can see another perspective and that's fair. Okay.
1: Yes.
0: But I've never really felt like anyone really empathized, like has been on the same journey. But you kind of have. So I reckon you should bring him up and say, look, I know I haven't done that, but this is what happened with the girls and I thought you'd love to hear about it.
1: Do you want to hear the Timu version of your story?
0: Yeah. I just don't feel like a lot of people can relate to you. So if you want to run it by someone who's kind of walked in your shoes.
1: Yeah. I get it, mate. Yeah. I totally get it. I was in downtown Berlin and I just went through the same thing that you went through for years publicly. But I was surprised. Yeah. We went up in the lift together and you talked about you don't holiday a lot.
0: No.
1: When I genuinely love having, I mean, I've traveled a lot before I met my partner and we travel together. And now with the kids, we do travel a bit. Like we put a decent old chunk in. And as you said before, it was tricky for a couple of years, but COVID did cover that. That was great. We didn't have to travel anywhere. So, but I look forward to that carrot. I have big trips kind of lined up. Pretty when I say regularly, I'm talking every 18 months or something to just go, I don't want to think about anything but where we're going.
0: Yeah. I absolutely do not have that.
1: You don't?
0: No. I don't think it's ever been part of my, like, don't get me wrong. I've enjoyed going on holidays and I'm not even anti going on a trip or whatever.
1: Sure.
0: But the idea that it would be penciled in the diary or is something to look forward to or whatever. I think part of it is I've traveled so much for work. The idea of traveling when I'm not working doesn't actually have the same appeal. Like, I've spoken to other people about this where they're like, oh, I want to go away. And I'm like, oh, so I'm going to have to go to another airport and pack my suitcase again. And it's like,
1: I hear that. Yeah. Nikki, my partner, hates that because wherever I get to, I hang my stuff up immediately.
0: Yeah.
1: Because I'm used to touring where I'm like, I need to just find the place that I'm at and get that's my little nest. And she's like, can't you just relax or do whatever? I'm like, no, we're here now. This is me. This
0: you
1: is
0: can tell when people travel all the time because you have really set ways about how you travel. I have been around people who think this is absolutely a sign of a psychopath, which is immediately when I get home, I unpack my suitcase. Like everything goes into the washing, like blah, blah, blah, like immediately.
1: Yep.
0: That suitcase needs to be empty.
1: Yep.
0: And in the, there's no.
1: Put back.
0: That's, right? Yeah. I can't start.
1: I'm with you.
0: I'm not done work until that's unpacked and done, right?
1: But that's because, like you said, we tour so much. So you would be in a constant cycle of, oh, God, I've got to hit the road again in two days' time. Nothing's washed. I'm so behind. I feel discombobulated. Yeah, I'm with you.
0: Yeah.
1: But it seems
0: like to other people, they're like, are you an assassin?
1: Yeah, we're like the accountant. Why have you got a silencer in your carry-on? Well, you shut up.

0: Or I'll silence you.
1: Although, you know what I did do on this last trip, mate, is I did one gig in Berlin.
0: Oh, yeah, for taxation reasons.
1: I don't know what you're talking about. The ATO do amazing work. And it was an English-speaking club, but Berliners especially are very good at English. And so it wasn't really an issue, but it was a December gig. And as you know, December gigs suck because it's Christmas and everyone decides to get drunk and goes, why don't we go to comedy? And you go,
0: The same in Berlin?
1: Well, that's what I found on that one night.
0: Yeah, okay.
1: And I kind of knew what I was getting into.
0: There was part of me that thought that maybe that was just maybe British and Australian sort of thing. Because in America, to be honest, a lot of those December gigs, they do still have that work atmosphere, but because of the way the clubs are run, et cetera.
1: Yeah.
0: I actually loved working. And New Year's is one of the biggest nights of the year in comedy clubs in America. Often you'll do three shows.
1: Yeah.
0: Like you'll do like all ages sort of early in the day show. You'll do like a 7 o'clock show. You'll do a late show into the midnight sort of thing.
1: Yeah.
0: And packed, like, and full of just the best crowds and best gigs that you will do. So I think there you associate it with good. England and Australia, I definitely associate it more with that rowdy office party, like, yeah, et cetera. We're not here for the comedy. Like, someone organized this and most of us aren't even really into it. We're just in here for the free drinks or whatever.
1: Yeah.
0: Like,
1: and
0: we want to prove that we're funnier than a comedian or whatever it is.
1: Yeah.
0: But then you think about Berlin and you think, hang on, well, this is like this, like, you know, zeitgeisty cultural, you know, hub of arts and sex and dance and underground, like, you know, like scenes and all this, like, I don't associate it necessarily with like everyone getting drunk at their Christmas party and not enjoying the comedy.
1: I hear exactly what you're saying. You know, that's, as a side note, I did find that really interesting in Berlin. I mean, I went with my family, so it wasn't like we were going to the Bergheim or whatever, but we were, it's a very cool city, and I only found out at the end of it, someone explained it to me that they said, because if you think about it, okay, in the 20th century, there's barely been a city that reflects more of what happened over that entire century than Berlin. Like, it was literally divided in half with communism on one side and capitalism on the other. And we all know all the jokes about what the Germans did, they are fully aware of what happened. Mm. But because of that, all the financial sectors went to other cities because obviously the West Germans were like, well, I'm not going to build a bank here, am I?
0: No.
1: This could be taken over by commies at any time. Mm. So it went to Stuttgart, went to Frankfurt, went to Munich. And they're all financial hubs. Like, Munich feels like a very sterile version of Berlin. Like,
0: they should have put some ATMs in that wall. That would have been. Just a big line of ATMs.
1: Guys, I'm going to get out some euro before you knock this thing down, if that's cool. Before we really party, I need to get some cash. And because of that, there was no historical financial sector. And that's why Berlin is so cool.
0: Oh.
1: Because they don't have suits. They just.
0: Yeah.
1: They historically.
0: That's interesting.
1: Yeah. I mean, it's happening a bit now, like it is everywhere.
0: Yes.
1: Where these huge multinationals turn
0: come
1: up
0: in.
1: I want to do that. But, and that's also why, and obviously because when the East, when it was all, the wall was knocked down, people like, we're getting out of here. And there was all these places left and the artists came in to be like, okay, well, I got to find somewhere to do my cool shit. And now, which you're seeing very much in Berlin the world over, it's funny, isn't it? Artists come in, make a place cool.
0: Yeah.
1: And then all the people in puffer vests go, oh, that's cool. And I'd like to buy all that. And then the prices go up and the artists have to f off.
0: Yeah.
1: Which is unfortunate. Mm. So,
0: and I've always found myself somewhere between those two groups. I often feel
1: both show and business.
0: You know, I often feel like when I find out about a cool place, I'm like, "This is great for me, but it's sad for you guys because if I know about it, I'm not quite cool enough anymore to be just one of the cool arty people. If I've heard your place is cool or found, like, I probably read about it in The Age about where to get the best sandwich."
1: it's not looking good for you guys. I just want to let you know, in 18 months, there's not going to be good.
0: I'm still okay because I'm an artist myself, but I am a real sign that there's some others coming that you are not going to enjoy. You might be wanting looking for a new place to set up your business, is what I'm saying.
1: Yeah, or get into insurance. It's up to you, mate.
0: Okay. So you go to Berlin.
1: Yeah.
0: You do comedy in Berlin at this English. But how many people are in this club? How many people does this club hold?
1: I think it holds 150, 200.
0: Yeah. Okay.
1: And it was
0: nice size,
1: maybe 100 in.
0: Yeah. Okay. But that's still good.
1: Actually, right? There was a lovely Aussie guy who's over there. And this is kind of cool with Berlin. He explained to me that he's on an artist visa, which only happens in Berlin where they're like, you can only do art. And he's like, what does that mean? Only creative things? And he said, well, a coffee maker can be quite creative. Think about those pictures they do. And they were in a German way. No, that is not art. You have to only do art. So he goes, I could be a visual artist. I could be a sculptor. Mm. I can be a stand-up comedian. I can be a performer. I can be a musician. But if I pick up the tools, if I decide to do some labor work, the German's like, you are out. You can only work as an artist, which is very cool.
0: I mean, I love
1: very rigid in a strange way.
0: Yes, but I love it.
1: Yeah,
0: and I also love that we as comedians have been included in the artist bit and not with the coffee artists. Because there is a world in which other people might have drawn their line with the comedians with the coffee makers and the real artists on the other side of that line.
1: Bullshit is an art, thank you very much.
0: Particularly in Germany, not notoriously famous for, thinking that comedy is the highest form of the arts. So it's okay, so I will say this firstly. That when I make my coffee in the morning, I like to make abstract coffee art, which is like just whatever comes out, then I will get someone else to interpret it and say, if it is like, is that like a cloud eating a dragon? Absolutely. Well done. Nailed it again.
1: I don't want to let you know what it is because I think that would sully it. So whatever your interpretation
0: Whatever you get from it is fine for me.
1: Yeah.
0: You know?
1: Yeah. Like a bowel movement? Yeah, sure. That's what coffee can also give you. That's great. But
0: getting a coffee, sorry, just side note. Well, this is just side conversation, but it's top of my mind at the moment.
1: Yes.
0: So I was getting a coffee yesterday and
1: someone's doing it, right?
0: Mate, I get a coffee every day. Yeah, that's all right. Look at that, guys.
1: Big dog's here.
0: So, little treats. I'm a little treats guy.
1: Yeah.
0: Yeah. I don't really have a lot of expensive big habits, but I like a little treat. I like a fine chocolate. I like a good coffee. I'm a little treat guy.
1: Yeah. Great.
0: I like a cake,
1: Yeah.
0: Anything just like today I'm doing three of these interviews.
1: Yeah.
0: And part of the way that I break up a day when I'm doing three of these interviews is I give myself little treats during the day. I'm like, I'm going to go to that place and get my favorite coffee. And I'm going to go to that place and get a little cinnamon scroll or whatever, like whatever I have in my imagination of like, and the great thing is at the moment I'm doing like a week and a half of doing shows here. Yeah. So it's like 7 days of like, three, four shows a day. So I don't even have like a rigid daily. So I've got a little plan of like eight places that I'm going to go to in the next week where I'm like, I'm going to have lunch there one day and have that sandwich and I'm going to go over there and blah, blah, blah.
1: It's well, I want to remind you that before we started this podcast, you called yourself the bad boy of stand-up comedy.
0: I also told you I'm in semi-retirement.
1: Yeah,
0: and this is part of my semi-retirement, right?
1: Oh, yeah.
0: My day at work is also my day of like going and getting a fun sandwich and drinking a nice coffee. So I went to this. There's
1: you should be, I mean, yeah. Yeah. I'm right in your wheelhouse. I absolutely get it.
0: So there's a great place nearby called Market Lane Coffee. It's a Melbourne coffee brand. They've got a few places around the city, but I really do like their coffee quite a lot.
1: Yeah.
0: And I went to Market Lane and the barista like did the nicest like coffee art on top of the coffee.
1: Yeah.
0: But also I had to walk the coffee back here because I wanted to drink the coffee like while I was doing like the next chat.
1: Sure.
0: And I always feel so rude when they've done the nicest piece of coffee art and you immediately just like put the lid on top of it in front of them. That feels to me like the ultimate rejection of their art. You know, they've just made you this beautiful thing and then you're just like.
1: I mean, did you eyeball the barista?
0: Look them directly in the eye. Mm. Don't even look at the art. Just look at them in the eye, grab the lid, put it on top.
1: Here's a lesson of impermanence. I don't give a shit for what you've just done. There is something beautiful about it, isn't it? Knowing that what you've created will disappear.
0: I mean, that is the best thing about, I think, for coffee art for me and why I would argue against the Germans' interpretation, because I believe that coffee art is almost some of the most amazing art because it is made to disappear. It is made to be consumed.
1: Yes.
0: No, it's not for like hold on to it and hoard it and it'll increase in value. It's for you to enjoy and then for it to be gone.
1: Do you not think, I sometimes think with stand-up comedy, that's the beautiful thing about it. Like it is that one trick and people go, that's very funny. And I know that there's a bit of a culture of people who really love stand-up who'll be like, I really want to hear that bit, and you and I love to hear great bits again and really think about it. But I think the average Joe's like, yeah, I heard that joke and it was very funny. Yeah. Now the next one. And so it is built to be disposed of, essentially. So there's something kind of nice about it, even though we would have worked on a bit for months and done all this. I think most people go, yeah, like I laughed a lot.
0: One of the best things about doing my improv shows, one of the lessons that it has taught me is very much to that idea of impermanence and like your relationship with it. I was talking to Lou Wall after one of the shows during the Melbourne Comedy Festival, because Lou Wall was in the venue after I was. And so often we would just have a little chat in that bit in between about how the show had gone or whatever it was. And this night had been a particularly fun night. And Lou would always get there. I probably only hear the last sort of 20 minutes of the show, but would be able to hear from the, you know, the reaction, like, you know, have a sense of like, you know, and so I got off stage and they were like, oh, gee, that was pretty great one tonight, wasn't it? And I was like, yeah. But I said, here's what I've learned about this show is that the good ones, the bad ones, the whatever ones, at the end of it, they're all done. Like, cause it's impermanent. Like the whole point of the show is that it's just for the people there that night. So if it went well, that's great. If it went terrible, I mean, that's bad, but both ways it's done. It's gone. And I've moved on to the next thing, and that is okay too.
1: Yeah.
0: Like there's something about that is okay. And I think as comedians, there was used to be a bit of a, we were almost convinced that there was a scarcity mindset, that you would run out of ideas or you would run out of funny things to say, and you had to protect your ideas so carefully. But I don't actually think that that is true. In fact, I think that what we should be teaching ourselves, I was talking to Ray O'Leary about this yesterday, and he said, oh, you know, have you got lots of stuff out of the shows that you'll use in the new show? And I said, I don't know. I might not use anything because my whole point was I just wanted to learn how to be a better comedian. And then if I was a better comedian next time I sat down to come up with a show, the show would be better.
1: Yeah.
0: Like if I get better.
1: Yes.
0: Then when I do my next thing, it should be better.
1: Yes.
0: And I think so often in the past, it was always like, oh no, you've got to hold on to every idea or everything, or don't move on from your act because these are the only funny ideas you'll have. Not kind of thinking, well, hang on, you've been doing comedy for how long have you been doing it now? 20 plus years? 20 years?
1: Yeah, 22 or something like that.
0: Right?
1: Yeah,
0: right? Yeah. You can't tell me you're not a better comedian 22 years into it than you were 7 years into it or 15 years into it.
1: Yeah. I mean, there's always every reason to hold on to your gear because that's how you get paid, you know, and it's always a very interesting psychological game because, you know, your performance is the central axis of your earning, of how you provide. If you've got a family, if you've got a mortgage, you've got all those things. But to your point, you're right. If you don't let that go and then try again and try again and try again, you won't get better. And I've seen some comics just sit there and go like, oh, well, this is almost like I can't get better than this. And you're like, you will.
0: Yeah.
1: But it's going to, this is what I love and hate about stand-up, and you and I are in the midst right now. I told you I've just been on a break, but I'm now just plunging myself back into writing the new show.
0: Yes.
1: Where you go from a show that's finished and you do kind of think I'm somewhat a very good comedian. I'm possibly even a genius. Who knows? Like, look at that hour. That is incredible. And then you start again. You go, I've acquired a brain injury. I have no idea how this works. Because at the start, it is like the ideas are so fragile. They're like tissue paper that are just blowing in the wind. Like you're trying to catch them. You're trying to get them. You can't exactly know how they work, but there's something in it that's keeping you going on this bit. And it's really nice because the humility is incredible.
0: Well, because also it's hot sauna ice bath. Like it's rare that you go from one extreme to the other extreme so directly. Like in comedy, you go from, we know that the more you do a thing, the better it tends to become. It is very rare that you get to the point where you've overdone something, you know, and it's lost the magic. It can happen, but it's rarer than the other way around, which is just doing a thing more means that you get funnier and funnier and better and better. So normally by the end of your tour, your material and everything is the best that it's ever been. You know, you're the best that you've been because you've just got so much stage time and stage craft and you're just in the groove, et cetera. And then you go back to the analogy that Hamo and I used to use is that you're living on this island. Like It's Fantasy Island. Like, yeah, there's roller coasters and everything's the best that's ever been. It's set up exactly how you like it. And then one day you swim over to this like absolutely deserted island and just like start again. But what you've got to remember is that that island that you were on when you swam across to this deserted island, when you first got there, it was a deserted island as well.
1: Yeah.
0: And you built all that shit.
1: Yeah.
0: Right? And if you built all that shit last time, you'll be able to build all that shit again. Unfortunately, you have to start from scratch.
1: Yeah. And also, at times, the tide is dragging you back to the old yeah. islands, just going, you can head back yeah. at any time.
0: Oh, yeah, you're welcome back. You haven't burnt that island down.
1: But I've learned, again, that great thing of, because comedians are a funny bunch in that on stage we can, it ostensibly looks like, I mean, we have different, I guess, personas on stage. Uh-huh. But I guess just by rights of being on stage, there's this, oh, look at them. Like there must be a self-assurance there. And that can bleed into arrogance, I guess, if you, you know, if you start thinking like you're high on your own supply, you think you're great. But there's something great about comedy because we can bomb at any time. So it's kind of imbued with humility. It's kind of like you can, like that moment, pride comes just before the fall, uh-huh. almost at the point that you're like, I'm pretty bloody good at this. Uh-huh. There will be a gig that you're like, I'm not. Like I don't know what I could face at the next gig. And once you learn that a lot, I quite like it. I quite like that you go, yeah, it's going to take you to places that are pretty extreme. And, you know, you were talking about it before. You try to have a bit of stoicism about it by going, the highs are great. But you know that there could be a low coming up.
0: Well, and you know that there is.
1: Middle ground.
0: Tom Bradman made a duck in his final test match. Like, yeah, sometimes you just miss the ball. Like, sometimes the best people at anything, like in the world,
1: yes.
0: don't win or don't complete the thing in record time or don't, like, you know, yes. whatever. Like, they miss. That's part of the human experience
1: yeah.
0: is for when it goes badly as much as when it goes well. So take me to Berlin to this club.
1: Well, I'm so glad you brought it up because that's the example I wanted to use. Over this 5-week span, I had this one gig because I also thought I've done gigs before in England. I've performed at Edinburgh Fringe Festival yes. a few times. It wasn't a thing I wanted to tick off my bucket list. But then Berlin, I'm like, I don't know if I'll ever be back here again.
0: Yeah, right.
1: I'd like to do this club. It'd be great. The guy running it was really lovely. And when I met him, he was great. And he was the host. And he spent 20 minutes at the top just trying to shut this rowdy group of drunken guys up.
0: Yeah, okay.
1: And that was the work he had to do. And it was 20 minutes. And my partner was in the crowd and she's like, yeah, I knew that that wasn't a good setup
0: nah.
1: for what we're doing right now.
0: Okay.
1: It's just berating people yeah. for 20 minutes.
0: Nah.
1: And the thing was, my accent's very strong and Germans are still, even though they're good with English, are like, what's happening there?
0: Yeah.
1: How come all of your noises are coming out of your yeah. nose directly instead of your mouth like everyone else? And so I already had to be like, I got to speak slower, and it kind of screwed my rhythm up a bit. And I wasn't match fit. I had a few weeks off.
0: Have you ever considered in that scenario?
1: Yes.
0: Because you're so good at accents.
1: Oh, doing a poo.
0: Just doing.
1: Guys, my kids were loving this before in the Airbnb. What's your problem?
0: But just doing your gear. Like, not doing, like, just in yeah. the voice. doing a Husey impression, but as a poo, a poozy.
1: Oh, God. I'll give that a roll off air. I'll see how we go once we turn this off.
0: Poozy's losing it. you're in a Berlin club just going, I don't understand why this isn't working.
1: You know, I'm both laughing at what you're saying and playing the accent out of my head.
0: In your head's fine. I think in your head's fine, guys.
1: Thank you, mate. Thank
0: That's
1: you.
0: All right.
1: I mean, the funny thing was the host is from yeah. Birmingham. So I was like, yeah. so you can understand him fine. It's not as if Brummies
0: but
1: have
0: maybe,
1: used English language
0: yes,
1: well.
0: But the problem is he's setting their example of what the English language is at such an extreme. So you're not even going from, normally you might be going from, let's just say Chris Addison was the host. I'm trying to think of a very sort of generic British
1: sure.
0: accent, the sort of person that, you know, you might just go, okay, if you're going to Benedict Cumberbatch, right? Like, you know, just yeah. like a middle of the road British accent that you're going to do. And everybody's like, okay, I understand this. So if you put Birmingham into the mix, that's like a much, so you're going from your extreme to their extreme. There's not, There's no transition in between.
1: No. And I got up, I had 10 minutes on. It was a pass with a push. Like, it was fine. Yeah. It was probably, you know, a 6 out of 10, maybe.
0: Yeah, all right.
1: And, but the thing was, my partner had brought, she'd lived in Berlin before, and she had brought some friends along that she knew from there for years. And they just came up, and that, I very much got the idea that, like, well, I've never been in stand-up comedy before. This will be fun. And then you kind of do a passable gig, and then you're, then after the spot, once the break's on, there's a lot of conversations. And you just do this, like, so this is your, like, full-time job. And you go,
0: yeah.
1: And your ego is a bit like, I've been on TV. Like, you want to show them that you're doing all right.
0: Yeah, which wouldn't help.
1: No. Would reek of desperation, William. And so it was just funny. Like, it was one of those things, though, I did think to myself, if I was 10 years in, it probably would have buried me in a hole. Like, I would have felt like, oh, I felt so bad, and it was a shit gig, and I want to get up tomorrow night, and I'm going to find another club and do all this stuff. But I was like, look, that's just what it was. I knew the problems that I could hear it backstage, what was happening, and I'm like, yeah, it's just not going to be good. I've only got 10 minutes up here on stage. If I had a bit longer, I could have worked them into something and won them around. But I'm like, it's just, that's, like, I knew the parameters of what I got. I probably got the best out of it, what it is. That's fine. Like, you learn objectively what the problems are and whether you could have fixed them or not, rather than having an emotive reaction. I mean, the emotions were still there, but I was like, look, it's all right. This is just what it is.
0: I think that it's also, like, hopefully it's you just reconciling your own ego as you get older, which is, you're like, you know what? Why did I even think that I would be able to do anything better than what I've done here? Like, that's fine. I'm in a foreign country and this is a terrible gig and I've done fine. That's probably a win in the grand scheme of the world, you know. And I think as I get older, I'm more and more, I think when I was younger in my career, I definitely had that thing of going, yeah, I got to kill it every circumstance, even if it's like the most impossible of all circumstance. And then I'll feel bad if I can't win over an impossible crowd or, like, make something magic that nobody could have made magic in the first place. And then after a while, you're like, oh, yeah, well, nah, fair. I probably couldn't do that. You're right. I probably can't get this crowd. I probably can't make them laugh.
1: I was talking to Tom Ballard, and I were having a conversation about this because Tom and I have probably done this about the same length of time, where I said, as you go along, you do realize the challenge you've got is placating your ego and making sure that you're like, well, which voice is that saying? Is it you just, is that your emotional part of your brain? And that's fine. But then you have to check it and go, like, it's okay. You know, for whatever, that's the biggest thing you've got to tackle, because the nuts and bolts of it, I don't want this to come across as arrogant, but you do know if you chip away and work at it and just, you know, you have all the tools at your disposal and you've got mates that you can throw it around with and you can get the bits going and you're like, oh yeah, this is okay. It's the, oh, okay, you know, I didn't get that opportunity. That didn't happen. Or maybe I need to do this a bit better. There's a lot of ego involved. And ego is great for you, I think, especially early in your career when you're a young person.
0: Oh, like, yeah. It
1: definitely needs you to push through. But
0: it's helpful.
1: It's helpful. But that same voice is the one that can bury you as you go along, because it'll just tell you that you're constantly not good enough, that you need to be better, that how come that's not happening, being jealous of people for those opportunities. And you've really got to check that drive. Because it was helpful early days.
0: I think that so often the reason that you keep doing something is not the reason that you started doing something.
1: Mm.
0: And in fact, it would be almost sad if the reason you started doing comedy was still the reason that you did comedy. You know, you find much richer and different and more interesting reasons to engage in what it is that you do. And I think this is, like, something that happens in a lot of industries and pursuits that people have. Like, the reason that you signed up in the first place isn't necessarily the reason that you keep going. And yet we attach so much meaning to the reason that we signed up in the first place, and we keep that hanging around even if it's not useful to us anymore. And I think that ego in particular is a huge driver in people getting into entertainment in the early days, and yet it can be such a hugely destructive force within you if you keep it as being so high in the mix once you are in the mix. It's a good thing to get you into the mix.
1: Yes.
0: Without some form of ego, it is very hard for you to get to that point where you're like, I think if I stand in front of a room of strangers armed with nothing more than my imagination, I will be able to convince them to give me money. You know, there's got to be some form of ego to say, I would like to get paid for something that people do for free every day. Right? The ego gets you there. But yes. If you keep that amount of ego in the mix for your entire career, it only becomes like destructive eventually, right?
1: Because also when you're getting into it, it's farcical, the idea that you're going to do this and that it's going to be successful. Yes. And it's, you create these dreams. And then when you accomplish them, I mean, mate, I've seen along with my career and I've seen there's no cause and effect for whatever you get in your career and how you will turn out. I've seen people who are ostensibly very successful and very miserable, but I've also seen people who are very successful and very happy. Mm. I've seen people who maybe didn't get the success they wanted and they're miserable, but also people who got maybe not the success they wanted and they're very happy. Because it's maybe taught them these lessons along the way.
0: Yeah.
1: And so I'm like, oh, there's no cause and effect of how your ego is going to go. So yes. You also think sometimes when you're younger, you believe I'll get to X and it will be fine. But I think that was the most shocking thing, witnessing people that I go, you've got X, and yet this misery or whatever this thing is still pushing you on, which is fine, but it has made you very unhappy in this situation. And I'm like, that is very odd. Like, you can't check yourself and go, this is really sick what we're doing, and to be able to reflect upon that. And I think the most wonderful thing with stand-up is also you get people from all walks of life at all levels and do that, and it's like you meet so many people in different parts of their career with different egos and different places and whatever, and it's so interesting, I find, about how those things all work out, because we are all individuals in this group. And yeah, it's been funny.
0: Yeah, I mean,
1: seeing how that reflects upon
0: doing
1: how the industry reflects upon people.
0: So I was, a few months ago now, but I was like part of a big comedy gala lineup, and it really did remind me of like watching Test match cricket, in that it's a bunch of individuals playing a team sport.
1: Yes.
0: Like you're all, everyone wants their own set to go well. And if everyone's own set goes well, the whole show goes well. But it's kind of within that. Your part of it is to just concentrate on when you go out to bat, you've got to hit as many balls to the boundary as you possibly can, right? That's your role in the team. Like it's not like we're not doing it all together. We're doing it individually amongst this big thing. And that is the same with festivals or like the way that comedy works. It is collaborative, and sometimes it is literally collaborative, but in a general sense, the industry is quite individual, but yes. Also massively collaborative. And those two things. And so people are, It's an interesting place to be, but I also think you can be caught up in what other people's idea of what your life should look like or what your career should be or what you should be doing with your comedy or whatever else it might be, in a way that sometimes we don't have the conversation enough about going, but what is it that you genuinely want to do? Like, what is it that would make you most happy to do as a comedian or as an artist? Or
1: yes.
0: And sometimes that isn't what Ursula Carlson is doing. You know, for some people it would be. Some people might go, oh man, I would just love to have Ursula's career, right? Like,
1: yes.
0: You know, tour all over the world, play these massive venues, blah, blah, blah. That's the ideal career. You know, that's exactly what I would like to be.
1: Yes.
0: But for some people, that's an absolute nightmare. They don't want to travel. They don't want to be playing those big rooms. It's not the style of comedy to do. They blah, blah, blah. And that is also a thing that is absolutely okay to do.
1: Mm.
0: But that conversation around, I got a really good piece of advice early in my career, which was don't get angry at somebody getting a job you wouldn't take if it was offered to you. And I thought that was such a good initial way to open that door to, that comparison is that thief of your joy.
1: I mean, also know that what we work in, it's not as if that person didn't get it, you were the second choice or the second. It doesn't work like that in what we do. And I think social media, as good as it is, and it has, I've been very lucky over the last few years that it's given me the opportunity to be able to tour and for audiences to find me. But the flip side of it is a comparison machine.
0: Yeah.
1: And so you're on it going, because we're all crushing it. We, I had dinner with some comics last night. And we all talked about how when Twitter first turned up, I remember people putting good reviews on Twitter. And you're like, calm down. It was a very Australian thing. Like, just got a 4-star review. Oh, did you? Why don't you just let people find out about it rather than advertising? And now we're like, guys, I'm smashing it all over the place and have a look at me. Because that's, we're trying to, yeah, it is marketing.
0: So, okay. So, because I'm not on social media. Well, there is avatars of me on social media that are run by management, but there's nothing being posted there other than here are the tour dates.
1: And so it's not your work per se. Like it's not your, you're not posting.
0: Not posting.
1: In your phone. You know?
0: I don't, and I can't access social media.
1: Mm.
0: So,
1: I'll let you know I'm very big on it.
0: If someone sends me a link to an Instagram clip, I can't, literally can't watch it
1: because
0: won't come up on my phone. Like, okay. You know, so. I'm so removed from the infrastructure of social media these days that I know that it has changed so much from what my impression or opinion or view of it was, because it does move so quickly. So lay the foundation of where you're at in relation to social media at the moment a bit more clearly for me. Where is the majority of the places that you're doing social media stuff? Is it Instagram?
1: It's the four main channels, which is Instagram, Facebook, TikTok, and YouTube.
0: Okay. And are you posting, like, what's the most popular for you out of those four?
1: Instagram, but then also Facebook.
0: Okay.
1: But that's probably an age thing. Like, TikTok is very much skewed younger ages.
0: Uh-huh.
1: Instagram is probably about where my age is, mid-40s, and then Facebook is that and a bit older.
0: Yeah.
1: And YouTube is also just a place that you can put the full special on so people can watch more long-form things.
0: So I've watched specials of yours that are on YouTube, and I watch a lot of comedy specials on YouTube. I think it's great for
1: comedy specials. I watch a lot of stand-up in that capacity because I think I've found some great people. And when I'm watching watching the full-length one, it's incredible.
0: Yeah.
1: I really love that.
0: Yeah, I got YouTube Premium just because I was like, I think I watch – why am I paying for all these other streamers when I think the thing I watch the most is YouTube and I'll watch these specials with ads in them. And then I'm like, you know what? I actually should sign up to this.
1: You're doing all right. It's a little treat.
0: It's fine. Yeah, exactly. I can afford a coffee every day. I can also enjoy – you know what? This has been a real braggy episode for me. He's drinking a coffee every day. He's got YouTube Premium.
1: Okay, mate.
0: Someone who's going to Europe. He doesn't care about the exchange rate.
1: Yeah, well, it wasn't a little treat, I'll tell you that, Will. How much am I getting paid for this pod? I need a recoup. But you'd be the same as me. We also like our sport. I don't mind on a bit of a lunch break if you're riding or doing whatever, and then you crack on a 10-minute video about whatever sport you're into and just watching a bit of an interview and going, oh, this is fun.
0: Stand-up specials on YouTube, really like that. And I love that it's kind of democratized, at least to a certain extent, because, I mean, people still have to pay for them to be filmed, although a lot of clubs and stuff now have filming capacity. And so you notice some people are just going to a club where they've got an inbuilt filming system and doing the special there or whatever, which I think is great also.
1: Yes.
0: And the more that places are building that into their infrastructure, et cetera, it's great. Great for people to be able to, like, don't have to wait for a Netflix or whatever to come along to finally get, like, your work out there and to be able to find an audience. So I love that, and I'm really excited about that aspect of it. I think that's very cool.
1: It is very cool.
0: But I haven't – that's kind of where my line of, like, me consuming this stuff is cut off. So I get that aspect.
1: Yeah.
0: So you've got specials up on YouTube.
1: Specials up on YouTube. Yes. I was able to film them myself because you know that when you've had specials filmed, you know, previously you had to get, there was a hell of a lot of money.
0: So much money.
1: You had to get that all involved. And then at times, what do I do with it? Because especially more so here in Australia, I think there's a bigger culture of it in America and England, but they've got a population for it. Like for us, it was like, well, I don't know. Are we going to do it? I don't know if the five channels on free to air would air it and those kind of things.
0: But even if they do, like, so the way that, you know, my ones had been done is you, like, you would, the ABC would buy them, like a couple of them. Mm. But then, of course, when they buy them, you can't show them anywhere else. They can't show them overseas. You can't put them on anything else. They own them. And so I've got these, like, filmed as specials where you can, I can use like 3 minutes of clips or whatever from, but otherwise can't post any of that material anywhere. So it also stops you from being able to, particularly in this day and age of putting something online that could be accessed by someone in another country that you might want to go and tour to.
1: Yes.
0: That you're actually closed off from that.
1: Yeah. Yeah. And I mean, the wonderful thing.
0: I might have to do it like a Taylor's version, you know, when Taylor Swift re-recorded her albums.
1: Mate, I said, I was talking to Tommy Little recently because he was starting to get more into social media and was having a conversation. And I said, what about all those specials? He's like, oh, it's owned by X, Y, and Z. And I said exactly the same thing. I was just do it again, bro. Yeah. Just film it again with your iPhone 16. But, and in that way, it's been great. And Will, we talked about a show and then you let go of a show. Well, now you can film it and that's used for marketing. So it has a way longer tail and that's incredible. And I think the autonomy of all of that is really good. And the great thing about stand up is that you write it yourself or, you know, your friends help you out at times, but then it is all your ideas, which is so wonderful. It's not sullied by anyone else. And then to put it out to a bigger audience on the internet. It's just a wonderful feeling that, I mean, it's not always met with rave reviews, but that's the internet.
0: Yeah, well, that is the internet.
1: Yes.
0: So this is where we get into this, okay, next part of it. So you make your shows, you tour your shows, you film the show yourself.
1: Yes.
0: Well, I mean, not yourself technically, but
1: yes.
0: But, you know, like you put together the budget and the, yeah, how you're going to do it and what it's going to do. And then do you edit it yourself or does someone else edit it for you?
1: They edit it. But what I've noticed is that I've gotten more, because watching yourself is brutal.
0: Yeah.
1: And then, but more and more I've watched it because I'm cutting the clips up from that special to put it on social media.
0: Yeah. That's what I assumed is that you're the person who's there going through the thing going, okay, I'm going to take this clip and post it and put whatever on it or whatever it is.
1: Because I knew the bits and I'm like, people go, you can send me timestamps. And then I'm like, but I know what it is and I know where the bit starts and it ends. And what I've noticed is, I mean, you hear all the time where sporting guys, like, they've got to watch film. Like, and young players come in and be like, I don't want to do it because it's boring.
0: Of course. And also nobody wants to... we don't want to listen to ourselves. We don't want to watch ourselves.
1: No, it happened. Like, when we just let it happen. But I have noticed watching myself, I'm like, oh, yeah, stop doing that or start doing that. And then I got to a point where I can see it somewhat objectively and then also be able to cut down the bit to it. Because you waffle, I like being in a bit and finding different parts of it. And what is a 3-4 minute bit turns into a 9-10 minute bit because you're playing and all these kind of things. You know where you can play. But then I also know, yeah, I can cut it back down to this because I know the essentially what it is. I know the bit, you know, the major punchline, the more succinct setup. I've stuffed around that. I can just edit that out. I know that. So I'm not going to explain that to someone. It would take just as long to explain it of what bits to cut out. So I found that's really helpful.
0: Also, I love that as well as a way of, so there's, what special was it? This is the problem with naming all your things. Like, you know, with like Will puns, I can't actually remember what show is which, but
1: yeah, sure.
0: Will Logical, which was the show I wrote about the pandemic and living in Mullumbimby and blah, blah, blah. Uh-huh. The version that played on the ABC that is still available on ABC iView if people want to check that out is, that version, that hour long show that is on iView is a version of the show that was never seen by anybody because when I recorded it on the night, like the opening routine. So the opening routine that I did in every single show, like that I did of that tour is not how that show starts in the special because I had to lose like, you know, 10 minutes from what I'd recorded to fit it to the special. And the entire first story went and I started at another point in the story because I was just like, actually, you know what? I think I can just like get rid of this. And then there was a bit at the end where I just got rid of like that. And I was like, oh my God, this is so much better. You know, like it was one of those things where you're like, this is how it should have been the entire time.
1: Yes.
0: But also I don't mind that there is the version of that show that people saw that had like, you know, the 5-minute routine about why Joe Rogan won't suck his own, you know, that isn't in the ABC version of the show as well. Like I kind of like that there is, you can put out online in a short clip, a version of your joke that is the nuts and that gets to the real heart of it.
1: Yeah.
0: But there is also the version with the 3-minute guitar solo in it that if you like really love the routine, you can be like, oh yeah, I've seen the cut down version of that joke, but now I'm seeing the expanded universe where you've got all the around bits in it or whatever else there is.
1: Yeah. And to what you were talking about before, I think the nice thing about it is that I mean, I remember when I left radio and I just thought I want to be a better stand-up. I couldn't do radio and stand-up together. I looked at, to be honest, guys like you and Husey were really, you guys were the North Star to be like.
0: Do you
1: mean
0: a Poozie? Are you talking about a Poozie?
1: Sign up to the Patreon. I'll do the accent then. And I was like, oh, right, you know, that's the model. And I just couldn't, I almost lost my mind because I really love Sleepwell and I wasn't getting a lot of it. And I was probably, I look back, I have those moments in radio, not on air, but more off air where I was in meetings just being, because I was tired and you just snap and then I go, God, I can't.
0: But also it's a terrible idea to try to combine a stand-up career and a radio career. The only problem was that we just didn't know that at the time. Like, I think that in a perfect world, you're not doing both of those things, or at least not doing both those things in the way that Australia was just so small that when there were opportunities around, you felt like you had to take all the opportunities.
1: Yeah. And I'm very fortunate that it happened because that, I mean, it is a good payday.
0: Right.
1: And I'm not saying that to brag. It's more like, yeah, it set me up and my family, and I'm very grateful for it.
0: Yeah.
1: But I just
0: couldn't. You just shouldn't have tried to combine as much stand-up and stuff with it at the time.
1: Yeah, but I couldn't let go of stand-up, and then I made it.
0: But Cody's been smart like that. You know, I think that Nick Cody's done a really good job. I mean, he's doing a show this year, but he's taken a break from, like, doing regular shows. Or he hasn't tried to keep the, you know, I know that it's also annoyed him a bit, I think, that he hasn't been as involved in stand-up as, because he's just such a killer stand-up. But,
1: mate, he's, he's incredible. And we've had those conversations and his frustration about not being able to get better. But then,
0: I do think that work-life balance and not trying to do absolutely everything, particularly with a young family, et cetera, it's good decision-making.
1: Yeah. And I mean, I joke with people that I was getting up early and sleep deprived. And then I left radio and then I had children and did it for free. I was like, well, this didn't make any sense. And I think people, the greater world thought I got fired, but I said, no, it was midway through the year. I just, I can't do both of these things. And I just love stand up so much. And so I really locked in on just trying to be better. And what you were talking about before, it's like, there's something as you get older that you like being good at a task, something that, and stand up just constantly, challenges you that you would just never get bored of it. You are like, God, I've just got to learn this, or it's changed and done this and done whatever. And I find it really interesting. But, and so social media has given me, and that was good luck, not good management. I didn't see this coming down the road. It's just that I was doing stand up. Then I could film it for not a huge amount of money. And I remember I filmed for my first special and I didn't even think to put it on YouTube. I just filmed it.
0: Yeah.
1: And then I'm like, I don't know what I'm doing with this. It's just something that will be there. And then social media during lockdowns became a thing where stand-ups could put it up. And I was like, oh, well, I've already done it. And so it was really, I fell into that. But the flip side of it is that it is a comparison machine. And so that it's very hard to, you put it out and do all those things, but then there's a constant, you know, it's built. It's a dopamine machine. So it's built to, how many views has it got? How many likes has it got? Should I respond to those people? You know, my mates are doing this. Why aren't I doing that gala? Why aren't you doing those things? So it's really been an explosion of opportunity, but also, I mean, we're in a, you know, an anxiety crisis now. I believe that the tail's wagging the dog now. It's that, that machine is feeding our anxiety. And we're constantly like, I don't know why I'm feeling a little off. And you're like, because of this thing that you're constantly staring at. And I don't have an addictive personality, but that thing has been a real challenge for me.
0: Yeah. Because it is made by the world's best psychologists and people to trick your mind into becoming addicted to it.
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14: The thing about like heroin addicts is that heroin isn't going out of its way to actively addict you to heroin.
15: Yeah.
14: Like it doesn't have an inbuilt business incentive to get you addicted to it.
15: Yeah.
14: Whereas these machines do.
15: Yeah.
14: Like, and particularly the engagement factor of it, right? You know, that it rewards engagement, whether it be negative or positive.
15: Mm.
14: And so, I mean, to the point where I'm reading now about people making deliberate mistakes in their videos, like if you're cooking something or whatever, you name the wrong ingredient or you spell something incorrectly or whatever, because the best way to get people to engage is to make a mistake. And so you now have people making deliberate mistakes in informational videos just so that the algorithm rewards them with engagement. And so we're constantly being messed with in the way that, see, I'm glad you brought it up as someone who's inside the, you know, the phone call is coming from inside the house, because on the outside of it, I stepped away from it knowing and feeling and understanding that it was f-ing with my brain and my head in ways that I just didn't, I knew weren't good for me.
15: Yeah.
14: And I knew that stepping away would be probably a good thing.
15: Yeah.
14: But I never imagined that when I first got off social media, I wrote an entire show, Dave, about like, social media is bad for you. an entire show, and then dumped it because what I realized is I don't even think about social media anymore. Yeah. Like the great thing about it, like being off it, is not thinking about it. But the problem with that is we live in an industry now where the majority of how we drive our business through stand-up comedy is through social media. So like, and if you are on the front lines of what you're doing, which is like being there, you can't just post, right? You can't just post and forget. Like there's got to be, or can you? Because this is what I hear is that you have to engage in the comments. You have to blah, blah, blah this. You have to whatever else it might be. Right. I think there's a world that if you can just post and forget, it's not as unhealthy as, like, if you could just log on, post your video, log off, not care about how many likes it gets, not care about, like, what people are saying in the comments, et cetera, then it's probably still an okay and healthy place to be. But how much do you need to engage in the everyday of it?
3: I mean, I always said at the start I wanted to be a dealer, not a user. I said, I don't want to. But then it is intrinsically built that it wants you to use. It
14: get high on your own supply.
3: It is built to be to have activity. And to your point, it's funny that it's – I mean, I'm doing a bit on stage I'm working on that I said it's funny. It's social media is invented by IT, and this is not a slide on IT. Notoriously the least social people on the planet. And they've created something where they're like, you know, because heaps of people are talking, like heaps of people are yelling. That is not a social activity. Like if you're even one person yelling at a dinner table and having an argument sullies the entire party.
14: Yes.
3: But we're online and we're like, it's engagement. And you're like, no, someone's furious. And I know that you've had other guests on here talking about it. I mean, it's not a coincidence that all of our conversations have gone further and further away from the middle, like politically and things like that, because the thing is built for you to have your, you know, it's a loop that will just keep feeding whatever ideas you have, and you get further and further into those ideas. And
14: one of the things that I read in my, I went through a period of time where my favorite type of literature were books that told you that social media was bad. Because I knew it was, but I wanted some facts. I wanted some information and research to get behind it so I could feel like just my hunch was also backed by something at the very least. Yeah. And one of the things that really caught my attention was the idea not just that our information, like our confirmation bias bubbles or our information bubbles or whatever. The way we think about that is you go down a rabbit hole and you only hear opinions that reinforce the opinion that you have. That's what we think about when we say, oh, yeah, everyone's in their own bubbles. We think, oh, everyone's just hearing. But it's not that exactly, because we get that, yes. But what we also get is the worst of the opposite to what you think, fed to you as if that is the predominant opposite feeling, right?
3: Sure.
14: So you, like, not only are you getting all the people saying, hey, we agree with you on this, but then you're getting fed the absolute worst opinions of the opposite of that. You're not getting any of the maybe more reasonable opinions that are opposite to that or like more, anything that you would, that you're getting the things that you would absolutely. So you think that people are also much worse or opposite to you than they actually are.
3: Than they actually are. I mean, you know, I kind of look at this movement. We're in the information age epoch, so that it's all exploded. But it feels like the start of the Industrial Revolution, where it's not as if, I mean, the Industrial Revolution has fed to global warming. So it's like there was definitely things that it's held accountable for.
14: Yeah.
3: But you're not going to be ignorant and be like railway lines weren't a good idea. They brought people closer together. There's, you know, there's obviously the combustion engine made our lives a lot easier. There's all these things in our lives, thanks to the Industrial Revolution, that have made it easier. But guys were working down the mines for 12 hours a day and had rickets. They had the black lung. As I said, now the CO2 levels are through the roof because of it. It's not as if it's all bad. It's just that it needs rail guards, and it always does. But it's unfortunately coming out of a country that is like, nah, deregulate everything and we'll let the free market do it. And you're like, it doesn't work like that when something's this big and of this magnitude. And it is frustrating, especially when you've got kids, to know, like this under 16 social media ban. Like I was right in it. My kids are at primary school age. They still haven't gone on a social media, but they're very close if we just let them. And I'm like worried. You're worried. I got two girls. Like it is really, it is so much worse for girls. And I'm like this under 16 ban, it's funny, the things that came out of it that it affect children. It's not as if you hit 16 and you go, oh, my brain is now impervious to all these things. You're like, we get it. It's just that we grew up in a world without it. And so when your 35-year-old, 45-year-old, 55-year-old brain hits it, you can have a bit of objectiveness to say, oh, that's, I'm not feeling right now. Mm. I should step away.
14: Yeah. Or it feels a bit, it isn't normalized. It isn't made so common that we expect that it just is how you're meant to feel. as opposed to you going, oh, actually, I do feel maybe I should step away from this for a bit because this is not feeling very healthy for me right now.
3: Yeah, because we know the mean of feeling normal. Yeah. When I guess when you're young and you just start to do it, you're like, I guess this is normal. Mm. And it's
14: funny.
3: Well,
14: it's that classic thing too. Like, you know, it's the, you leave home at like 18, you go to university and like drink 19 beers and eat KFC every night or whatever. Like, you know, when someone whose brain isn't fully developed is able to just have things unregulated, there's often that period of them getting completely out of control before you find some normalized level again, or like because your brain isn't fully developed.
3: Yeah.
14: And then suddenly you've had your parents to guide you or whatever it might be up until a certain point.
3: Yes.
14: And then you have like suddenly you're just like, oh, it will throw you into this like casino of the mind and just good luck.
3: Yeah. I mean, mate, this is the thing. As I said, I've been very fortunate that it's given my career a kick at the time that it has. But I don't know if I've ever told you this or talked about it in the last pod. My father passed away when I was 19 years old. And so it's been something you obviously reflect upon a lot throughout my life. And the strange thing is about him passing away, I think gave me the impetus, strangely, to do stand up more that I go, oh, you can just drop dead at a relatively young age.
14: Yeah.
3: And if you don't do what you want to do, you can work a shit job and then fall over.
14: Yeah.
3: So I didn't want obviously my father to die, but I wanted, that was a lesson that I learned. But I also reflect upon it now as I get older of going, your life will end at one day.
14: Yeah.
3: And some of these things you can't just, because like social media is an example of, you can give all of your drive

0: week and just get all those followers and just go for it. But I have a family. I have things in my life. I've got holidays I want to take. I've got stand-up that I want to get better at. I've got all those other things that makes you go, you will be in a hole in the ground one day. And this is good, but you need to know exactly what you're getting into, because it not ruin your life, but especially with what we have, ambition is a big part of what we do. You need to be, you need to have drive. And I think that thing is a vacuum of your drive, and it's good, but it, you can't give everything to it because it will just suck it all up. It's a bottomless pit.
1: But also you can't constantly just be putting things out. You have to occasionally be putting things in to be able to put things out again. You know, you have to go on that holiday to have some stories, to see the world through new eyes, to like, you know, constantly demands output. Give me more, you know, more content, right? Like, but like, where's the time to come up with something interesting to say or to think or to view the world or to not even think, like for a while, to not think about comedy or the world or just, your career or
0: what content it could create.
1: Yes.
0: There's parts of my life that I just won't share because you're like, yeah, but that's mine. Like I can't. And as a performer, you can give everything over, but then you're like, yeah, but then what's left for me or what's left for what I got? And I love what I do, but then I still want parts of my life to not touch it to a degree and be like, yeah, that's just what I like to do. I just don't want that to be now. And like people have various lines of what that is, but I guess it's all now. Like you have to work it out yourself and be like, how much am I going to give to this thing and how much am I not? And as I get older, more and more, I'm like, look, it's like I said, I've been very thankful, but I don't want to give everything to it because I don't know what I'm just going to be posting on that thing for 5 days a week until I die.
1: Well, you could. And there are people who are. And so that gets set as at least one of the possible options of how your level of engagement with this thing can be.
0: Yeah.
1: And that was part of the reason that I knew, I was like, oh, well, I'm not going to be able to compete at that end of it. I've got no desire to.
0: Right.
1: I mean, I've, you know, I remember talking to Will and Woody on the radio one day, and Will said to me, he was like, he goes, I don't know how you can do your job and not reveal more about your life to people. And I was like, quite easily, you know, you can reveal as much as you need to reveal about your life and who you are and what you want. People don't need everything of you. And you are allowed to keep so much to yourself if you want to. Like it's, but the internet will not tell you that. The internet will say, give me more. It's insatiable, right? Like,
0: insatiable.
1: Give me more of who you are. And then when you're done, there's heaps more of you. So I don't really care about you. So I'm going to drain you completely out. And then when you're done, I'm going to move on because I don't technically care about you. So I think your relationship with it should always be, what am I getting out of this? Am I getting out of this something that's really positive for me?
0: Mm.
1: You know, it's helping me with my career. It's blah, blah,
0: absolutely,
1: blah. Okay, these are positives.
0: Yeah.
1: But the negatives, step away from, because
0: I don't
1: think you have to pay the price of the negatives to get the positives. We always are convincing you, oh, we have to do this to get this. Do you? Can't you just take the good bits and ignore the bad bits?
0: I mean, you just learn things along the way. I've told my kids this story in a very serious way. I've told, I've tried it on stage and things. I'm not sure if it's there yet, but I remember years ago, and I've still got the photo on our fridge of my kids. We're at Byron Bay.
1: Yep.
0: Through this podcast, it sounds like I'm doing all right.
1: It really does, doesn't it? European holidays, Byron Bay. Doing well, Thorne.
0: Yeah, all right, mate. Yeah. Hey,
1: but we're paying for his own YouTube specials.
0: And I took a photo of my kids on the beach, and it's just like a, because I think that was a thing when to social media. Yes. Well, I saw it as just like a, oh, you're just sharing it with your friends.
1: Yes, with your mates. That's right.
0: But I was working in radio at the time and things like that, but I just hadn't thought about it. I woke up the next day and there were hundreds of messages under this, the last photo that I posted. And I was like, this is a lot. And they're all telling me to die. They're all telling me you're a racist. They're telling me all this stuff. And one of them even said, like, your kid should die like you are. And I was like, what has happened? I'm on holidays. What's going on? And it took me a while to figure it all out. It seems 20 to 1, the old clip show. It was on Channel 9. And they just put clips up of whatever thing it was. And this was the one about BTS, the Korean boy band.
1: Oh.
0: And so this thing, there was just talking heads on there going like, oh, look at these guys, you know,
1: Dave,
0: whatever.
1: What have you done?
0: It's gone viral in Korea.
1: Mate, did you not know not to make jokes about Korean to BTS? That's like the BTS army are the, like, they come for you.
0: I know. And that was it. And I'm like, I don't know what's going on here. And then I tried deleting it. And this one guy's like, you can't delete it. We're just going to go harder. Ha, ha, ha.

0: And then I messaged him going, I don't know what this is about. Yeah. And he's like, oh, you don't, do you? And then explain the situation. And the funny thing was, is that I wasn't hosting that year. It was Nick Cody. Oh. And so these guys that call me racist, and I'm like, well, you've just mistaken me for someone of my race. Like, what the hell is going on? And the funny thing was, is I messaged him going, that wasn't me that hosted that year. And I didn't throw Cody under the bus. No, I just said it wasn't me.
1: Yeah.
0: And then there was like a 15-minute, 20-minute pause, and this guy went, oh, sorry, thought you were someone else.
1: Yeah.
0: And they, to their credit, deleted the death threats.
1: I will say, all white guys look exactly the same to me. So.
0: I know, and I feel bad because I think Cody has, we've talked about it, and I think they then didn't find him, but I swear to God, I'd never mention him.
1: No, no.
0: And then it was a thing of going, oh, I'll never post my kids up here again because this is what can happen.
1: Yes.
0: People just, and when one of them, and now they're hormonal teenagers.
1: Of course.
0: But at that point, when it first happened, I'm like, what is going on? And where there's smoke, there's fire. I was like, you know, I had all those thoughts. My career's over.
1: Yeah.
0: I don't know what's going on. I don't know what I said. I don't understand. Mm. And I'm kind of thankful in hindsight that it happened because I go, okay, well, that is the line in the sand. I'm not posting about any of that stuff. And I've had people say to me, someone said to me once, they're like, are you trying to act like a single guy? I'm like, not at all. If you come to my show, it's all about my family. I just don't want you knowing what their faces look like. I don't want you knowing what their names are because I'm like, well, they don't deserve any. They're too young for this. I don't want people, they might recognize me on the street. I don't want them being like, oh, you're, that's your mate that did all this and oh, yeah, I've seen that. I don't want any of that in my life. And that was the moment. I was like, okay, we're done here. I'm not posting any of that.
1: Well, I think that's such a, I just feel like, and Emma, I mean, I'm not like here to judge what other people are doing with their lives, I guess, but it just feels like at least until somebody's 18, like they should get to make the decision about whether they, when they're an adult, whether they want to, whatever they want to post about themselves online. Once you're an adult, you get an OnlyFans. I don't mind. Like, I'm not here to judge what you're doing with your life, you know, but like you should be an adult.
0: If my daughters are listening, you don't do that. You don't at all do that. You never do that, please. No, but I hear what you're saying. I agree with you. At 18, you're like, have at it, I guess. You're an adult. Ostensibly, you're an adult.
1: In society,
0: yes,
1: you are like able to make adult decisions. But up until that point, it feels to me like if you are posting something publicly that can go anywhere, that it can be permanently recorded, that's something I just don't think you have enough awareness of what that means when you are young.
0: No, and how lucky are we that we didn't have it? Like, I know early days of Facebook, and it probably is somewhere out there in 2006 where, you know, we talk about it now. Our treats are having little cookies and coffees now. But when I was 25 years old, I was taking
1: different
0: things,
1: treats.
0: Different treats.
1: It's completely different treats.
0: And we're putting up photos going, what a great night. Look at this guy.
1: Yeah,
0: and
1: imagine if that all that stuff is.
0: I mean, luckily, because we do what we do, we're like, I probably talked about it on stage. It's fine. But also, I do understand if you're middle management at KPMG and all of a sudden they go, no, well, that's the reason you're being axed. Yeah. And you're like, oh, cool.
1: We saw a photo on your Facebook page where there is no whites in your eyes.
0: That doesn't reflect well upon the business. And I know you've got a soul-crushing mortgage, but guess what? You're out. And so, you know, we just had the fortune of timing in that respect. And I do agree with you. Under 18, I'm like, no, don't touch this thing. And I'm really proud that Australia, I understand they did it. Like, I look at that and go, oh, they called the line. What about gambling ads? Well, we'll keep them running. That'd
1: be fine. Yeah, no, I understand that there are massive hypocrisies. But just because there are other bad things doesn't mean that this isn't. And look, I also understand that the internet has been a great point of connection for disenfranchised people in, like, you know, scattered communities, et cetera, to be able to find each other. And, you know, like, I understand there are some people who have benefited from the connection that it, but I also believe that the cost of it has outweighed the benefits of it. And maybe there's still some way to get the benefits of it without paying the enormous costs of it.
0: Yeah. And I think, especially for kids, it's like, you've got to, also, just to teach them everything else. Like, we had the option of doing all the other stuff and then it comes on later in life and you go, okay, I've acquired all those. Like, I mean, my kids now, you know, by grade three, grade four, they're like, oh, they need a laptop because they need to become digitally literate. And I'm like, man, they don't even got their handwriting down yet. Like, they need to work out maths and things. Like, they won't be, it's not like our age where they went, you've got to understand computers. I'm like, do we? And then, yes, of course we do. there's no shortage of the digital world out there. If anything, parenting now is keeping that all at bay and trying to keep it as far away as possible. Like, it's funny, Will, having kids, because it makes you reflect a lot on your own life, where you're going, well, if I want that for them, what am I doing?
1: Yes.
0: And I mean, they're the goals that you try to reach. And I said this to my partner recently, that I think we live in a world where it's very easy to be unhappy. And I don't mean that in a, like, your attitude. I just mean life kind of teaches you all this stuff that it's like death by a thousand cuts. And what I mean by that is, like, you go to a supermarket, it's easier to grab the chocolate bar than it probably is to go to the fruit section. It's easier to eat crap than it is to eat well.
1: Yeah.
0: And that
1: that's why they call it convenience food, because it is convenient.
0: Totally. And then it's easier to sit and watch a full series than it is to get up and maybe try and find something else to do. Uh-huh. Like, that is a lot easier to do. It's easier to just scroll and mouth breathe and flip through that stuff and then do it. And all those little things just eat at you to be like, oh, I don't feel happy or right, or there's like a malaise that you've got in your life. And you're like, yeah, because it used to be there was no other option. And I'm not looking back and thinking, oh, it was the perfect world then. I mean, kids are running around in the guck of, you know, industry waste and things like that. And it's not as if, you know, 100 years ago things were going better, or kids were chimney sweeping, you know what I mean? It's not like we have progressed to a nicer area. But I'm just saying, like, you actively with children have to be like, get out, get on your bike. And they're like, but I could watch Ice Age 4. And you're like, you're right, that is the easy option. But I need you to get out and do this shit. And then it's easier for them to eat shit at home. But you're like, eat that good thing. When there wasn't an option before, you're just like, that's food. There's, I don't know what your problem is. And so it's very, you're watching these kids and being like, yeah, we've kind of built a life that is so convenient that it's made us a bit unhappy.
1: Mm-hmm.
0: And you've got to work really hard to not do that. And people look at you a bit weird when you're trying to feed your kids good stuff and going like, they're not allowed to use screens during the week or whatever. And everyone's like, oh, okay. I didn't realize, you know, you're living under a dictatorship. Look at this guy. And you're like, I'm trying to get them. They know it feels good to do all that shit, but it's not healthy for them.
1: But also, it feels good to do the not healthy stuff. It just doesn't feel immediately rewarding.
0: Mm.
1: So,
0: Yes, exactly. Because all those dopamine things that you spoke about, that the businesses have made this, and they fully know that these are, that will hit your centers, that
1: you
0: will make
1: you feel much more
0: good.
1: Satisfaction from having read a whole book than you do from reading the equivalent amount of tweets, but you don't get the immediate dopamine hit that are built into, like, reading the tweet as you do in, like, you know, you get that more sustained release of, like, having read the book and enjoyed the thing, but it's
0: slow release.
1: Right? It is. Yeah, that's why they're called bookshelves.
0: To be honest, I don't know if I do feel good about this. Oh, you've misread it. You've misread it. Don't do that. Don't do this.
1: I do think that I've, and this would sound so old fashioned, but
0: yes.
1: People do sometimes say to me, what do you do, like, you know, instead of social media? Because it's not like I am not, like, doing other things that are also wastes of my time, you know, in that same way. Like, I'm still doing recreational things all the time. I just did, like, a 1,000-piece jigsaw puzzle, and it took me a couple of weeks. Like, I'd only do a bit at a time. Like, I just sat on my table, and, like, if I was, you know, like, in the middle of something or whatever, I would just sit here and kind of do this thing.
0: Yeah.
1: And I got to the end of it, and I, like, completed this thing. Ironically, it was a readings, you know, the bookshop readings.
0: Yeah.
1: It was a readings jigsaw puzzle, so it was literally on bookshelves. So, and I finished it the other day, and I was really interested, like, at the satisfaction that I got out of it, because what's the point of it, really? Like, I've spent weeks just constructing this thing that I will, I guess, like, in a week from now,
0: pull apart
1: and put back in the box and whatever.
0: Mm.
1: But there was something about the doing of it, even though I immediately, sometimes you get that dopamine thing of finding the right puzzle piece or whatever. But a lot of the time it was just kind of slowing down and doing something and, you know, being locked into an activity or whatever. And it didn't have that immediately dopamine thing of like going online and scrolling. If I'd scrolled, I probably would have got more dopamine hits than I was getting from this like slower process of doing it. But the satisfaction that I've got from completing this thing, of the doing of it. Mm. And this is why I think AI doesn't excite me in the way that, like, you know, some people get enthusiastic about AI, is because I like to see the mistakes and the struggle and the thing. It's not about just getting to the orgasm for me. Like, you know, like, I don't know. It doesn't, like AI to me
0: I'll
1: is like.
0: Shelf the book and just sit on that for a while.
1: Right. You know, like, some of it is about the making of the thing as much as it is the thing itself.
0: Yes. And maybe doing stand-up has, you start to realize that you're like, this is the thing. Like, I get the kicks out of that journey, which is true. And then, yes, it is just doing the thing. I mean, our life is full of metrics now. I sometimes get over the fact that everything is metricified.
1: Data or measured.
0: You know, like,
1: and yet the most important things can't be measured. Like, even in the likes or whatever, the way the algorithms work, there is still no measurement of, like, my favorite podcasts, things that I adore, my favorite pieces of art in the entire world, are often things that aren't hugely popular. And yet to me, like, you can have 3 million people watch, you know, I don't know, like, what's the that show on Channel 9 that they all get mad at? Married at First Sight. Sure. Right? You get 3 million people watching Married at First Sight every week, like, very popular show. But you might get, like, you know, I don't know, like, 500,000 people watching Josh Thomas's Please Like Me, you know. But there'll be people thinking about that show for the next 20 years as opposed to maths that they'll never think about again. And we still don't really even have a metric to measure that, right? You can measure, like, the amount, the number, maybe a thumbs up or a like at the end, but you can never truly measure that, oh, this affected me on this level, or this, like, changed my life, or I was a young gay kid who was struggling with, or I had a suicidal mother, and this, like, was the one of the more important things that I'd ever seen, because, like, I'd never said, like, you know.
0: Yeah. Well, yes, and I agree with you, and I think that if you truly want to, like, we talked about social media and that thing of when you get off it, that feeling. I mean, I'm aware of it. I get off and go, no, oh, I don't feel good. Like, I check in with that feeling of going, I don't feel great about this. I don't feel, like you said, that accomplishment, or like I've done that. Yeah. You just go, ugh. And it was funny, the other day I got back from holidays, and of course I was like, I got to get myself, it's been 5 weeks of just eating shit and hanging out, and I've got to get my health back. So you go for a run, and it's always a punish, because I'm like, oh, this is not going to be good. And I do wear a smartwatch. I bought a smartwatch simply for exercise and for gigs, because it shakes when you put the timer on and you know you've done your 10 minutes and get the fuck off. And they're the only reasons. I don't like wearing it any time else. And
1: it's interesting to me, because I would never wear one. I never wore a watch anyway, but the idea of timing a gig and having something that buzzed, like, that's actually quite a practical use for that.
0: It's very good. Yeah. And you do go, because I'm notoriously sticky feet thorno. I do gigs at clubs and they're always like, right, so it was your 10 minutes, wasn't it? You did your entire show. And I'm like, oh, how long was it? 18 minutes. Well, f***ing hell.
1: Yeah.
0: And so, but when I go for runs, you're like, oh, yeah, I've done that. And it's always like, you've done this many steps, you've done that. I'm like, I kind of don't give a shit. What I want to know is just check in on, and I've learned to check in on my body and be like, okay, like, I went for a run and was like, I could feel my back tweaking a bit. I could feel that. And I'm like, you can't push it now, or you're going to hurt for 2 weeks, 3 weeks. Like, you've got to, and it's all the things of checking your body now as I've gotten older to be like, hey, like, you think you're a hero and it will fuck you up, because I'm now in my 40s and I'm glad that I can go for a run, but it was one of those, it's got nothing to do with how many steps I did, what oxygen intake or zone I got into. I have to just check in on my body and the feeling that it's got to really, and that will lead me through this thing. And I'm like, we don't as a world constantly say, why don't you check in on how you're feeling about this or what your feelings are? It's almost like everything's metricified again.
1: Yeah,
0: it's
1: like, because the internet convinced us that, like, data is the most valuable commodity in the entire world, and that you can predict people by having, you know, the more data you have and the better you are at sorting this data, the better you will be able to, you know, predict human behavior or, like, sell people things or whatever it is
0: that you're
1: using the data for. But at the end of the day, it really does remove that, like, measure your sleep, measure your steps, measure your blah, blah, blah, measure
0: your sleep. I'm like, man, I should wake up and be like, I feel good.
1: How do you feel?
0: I feel good.
1: Yeah.
0: And you've got to check in on that. And we try and teach our kids that, like, you've got to check in on that shit.
1: And how do I feel and why?
0: And why?
1: But you don't have to go to the, the data, because like we've been convinced that the data can be something that you take into the mix.
0: Mm.
1: Have I been walking much? Check my phone. Maybe, you know, like maybe there's a way to use the data, but we put the data at the top.
0: Yeah.
1: And we never think about like, how do you actually
0: feel about all this? I mean, it's funny. I've got the brick. I bought a brick that locks you out of whatever app you've got on your phone.
1: Oh, yeah.
0: But of course, it's social media. I'm not on Google Maps going, I got to get off this thing. It's crazy. I keep checking the traffic jams on the Balti Bridge. I've really got to get off this thing.
1: And I will say, but even with Google Maps, I have become a real person for don't use the map if it's a place that you go to regularly.
0: Yeah.
1: Never use the map. Yeah. I drive there. You know how to drive. Pay attention. Do you turn? There's like what is the building that you need to look out for? Like,
0: yeah.
1: And make then, your brain work.
0: And also, when it says like go down, I'm like, that's a main road. You're an idiot. I know a back way. I'll be better than this. But the brick locks me out of my social media. And the thing is, I had to unsubscribe from the emails because it was then emailing me going, hey, you stayed out of those apps for, 44 hours straight. And I'm like, you're giving me now a metric.
1: Yes.
0: But I want to get away from metrics.
1: Yes.
0: Like, I don't want all these things. And you brought up the sleep thing. I couldn't think of anything worse than waking up and going, it said I got a shit one. Like, don't ruin it for me. I'm fine. I've got to check in myself about what this is.
1: I don't need James Dyson to know how often I'm vacuuming.
0: Mate, I got an electric toothbrush recently. And it's like, we'll help your performance. Keep the app open. I know that each tooth deserves a bit of attention. I'm not going to be looking at that thing to go, do you reckon I've done the molar right? Mm. Like, what's your take on it? I've done this for now 46 years. Well, probably first 2 years I wasn't doing a lot of toothbrushing. But I'm like, I don't need all these metrics in my life. I don't want them. Like, to get through it, as I said, you want more to check in on yourself and be like, how am I feeling right now? What is it that I like out of this? And also even those things of checking in on yourself when things are a struggle, sometimes you're like, well, am I pissed off that it's just a struggle, or am I pissed off that it's actually something that's annoying me? Because they're two separate things. And you'd know through stand-up, things can piss you off, but then you're like, yeah, but this is – to get to that next island, this is what it is. So you check in on yourself and like, don't frustrate yourself more. This is frustrating, but don't frustrate yourself more thinking this shouldn't happen. It's got to happen for you to get to that next island. So just accept what's happening right now. And that's not data driven. That's just you checking in on where you're at, you know, and going, cool, just check yourself. You know, this is a struggle, but this is what it is. And so keep going, or whatever the outcome is.
1: I think that sometimes we are so distracted, or we've been convinced that, I mean, they're making television shows now so that people can be scrolling on their phones and also be watching the shows. And I just don't think that's great for anyone because it's not great for like us to be told that is something that we should be doing.
0: Yeah.
1: Like, you cannot. As much as the world tries to convince us that we cannot concentrate on more than maybe two things at a time. And we try to do four almost at all times. Yeah. Even today, my headphones weren't working as I was. So I like to, I'll catch the train for a bit, but then I'll walk into do the shows. And this morning my headphones weren't working. And I took them off and like, you know, put them in the bag and, you know, spent 20 minutes of the journey just sitting on the train with my own thoughts. And I was like, this is like, I don't need to be distracted from what I'm doing constantly. You don't always need to be listening to another thing or doing another thing. Or sometimes it's good just to be like, all right, I'm sitting here. I got this day ahead.
0: I'm staring out
1: what
0: the
1: it's going to be like, you know, or just letting my brain rest even or do its own thing.
0: Yeah.
1: Without being like having to take another thing in that I'm adding to the mix.
0: You know what I think? I think, and I do believe this will happen, coming out of this where we're at right now, I think our brain is the last organ we've had a crack at.
1: Mm.
0: Like, we have almost, if you think about it, worked up through each organ to be like, we created smoking, And then we're like, oh, I seem to be coughing a lot and there's blood coming out. And they're like, oh, and then medical science went, I think it's actually ruining your lungs. Oh, yeah. Okay. And then we invented processed food and we're like, oh, got heartburn, things aren't going well. And then they're like, oh, this is not very good for those internal organs. And this is the last one we've really had a go at. And I believe throughout all this, the good thing is it will become conscious that we're like, oh, this isn't good for you. And the science is coming out about even scrolling and things like that, that you're like, yeah, it's cooking bits of your brain.
1: Yes.
0: And I kind of think the nice thing
1: Other reasons that people can't concentrate, like, but one of the things that is feeding into it is that we have this machine that is stopping you being able to concentrate on things.
0: Yeah. And I kind of think with the phones, and again, like, there's so many good things about them that has helped out society in general, but you hope that it's a bit like smoking, like after, you know, our kids or grandkids will be like, so you just... Everyone had them?
1: Yeah.
0: We were handing them over to 2-year-olds.
1: In restaurants. Yeah. Yeah. Oh, yeah. We were letting kids in restaurants just like watch live streaming and thinking this will be fine for their brains, I assume.
0: Yeah. Don't worry. It'll be
1: There'll
0: fine.
1: There'll be no lasting consequences.
0: Yeah. But I think that nice thing about finding, because I do think we're at the start of figuring all those things out, of knowing that what we need and what we don't. But even those things of like just being in a community, knowing that too much isolation isn't good for you. Because again, that world of like, we've built a world that it's easier to be isolated to a degree. You can sit in your house and just be like, I can't be bothered. But well, knowing those connections with a human.
1: Where we simulate the feeling of connection rather than encourage actual connection.
0: Yes, exactly. And then, I mean, this is a full on example, in that when I was in Berlin, I went to Sachsenhausen, which is the closest concentration camp to Berlin.
1: Oh.
0: Didn't bring the family. Which is probably a good thing.
1: Yeah.
0: But I'm in my mid-40s now and I'm like, war? Yeah, I want to hear about it. And then I go for walks and tours and find out about all these things. But one of the things that was extremely, I mean, it's such, the whole thing, you're like, this is heartbreaking. But it was a thing that they did, the Germans, which was in Sachsenhausen, they actually didn't use the gas chambers. What they did predominantly was there was a break in the wall. What they used to say to the people, the inmates, was, can you go up against the wall? We're going to measure your height, because they were all malnourished. And they told them that, you know, we're just checking. It was like a health checkup. And these people were so beaten down of all varieties, like, cool, I'll just stand there. So when they put the block in, the gunman would understand that he just had to fire a couple inches lower. But even the Germans understood, the Nazis. They couldn't look at, they knew that the gunman can't look at the person. It's going to cause severe psychological damage. So the wall was there and behind them, so they didn't know who the person was. And you hear that, and it's horrendous. But I just thought, that is what a wall will do. It will stop you seeing who that person is, and even stop, like, they said even still, there were gunmen that were like, I just can't do this. Like, I can't. And they, even Nazis were like, yeah, I get it. It's full on, isn't it? It's full on. Like, they just wouldn't, they wouldn't even be, like, I think there's this idea that they would then lose rank or be kicked out of the army, and they're like, no, I get it. It's not for everyone. Like, they... The worst regime almost in the world understood that. That wall was enough for people to dehumanize someone. And that thing is a wall. Yes. Like, it's enough to dehumanize someone, or to be like, to your point, even though you're connecting with someone, it's not a true connection. It's not you and I sitting here and talking. Like, I feel after this chat, I'll be like, yeah, it was a great chat with Will. If we tried to do the you know, I can text you and stuff, and it's not the same. I'm not going to walk away going, I feel so much closer to Will. You know, like, you can do that. Like, you can reach out when someone's in trouble, and it is. But that wall is not a human connection.
1: It's
0: the
1: thing of being at a party or like a barbecue or whatever, a gathering, and you're talking to someone that you've had like a, you know, a wide ranging, like, fun kind of conversation about. I'm sure it happens like when you got kids, parents, other parents of kids, like people who you are forced into a social situation with that you might be friendly with but aren't friends with. They're just, you know, people you know through your kids maybe. And then they just say something that is so not what your worldview would be or whatever it is. But because of all the other relationships you have, you know, they're like, your kid loves the kid or whatever it is. You're just like, oh, you know what? They're mostly a pretty good bloke. They've got that one crook opinion about blah, blah, blah. But I'm just going to not talk to them about that. I'll just, you know. When I see him next time, I'll talk to him about the footy and I'll keep it away from, you know.
0: And you can read the play. Right? Like, you could be like, you know, they could have said beforehand, my child hasn't slept for 2 weeks. Yeah. Like, I'm not justifying horrendous things to say, but do you know what I mean? You go, you don't understand. They're being racked. Or, yeah, look, me and my partner are breaking up, and you're like, yeah, you're not in a good headspace. You're a bit angry, and that's, And I'm not, again, not justifying heinous things.
1: No, but it's but when that person on your video says, yeah, you're a racist, you don't have time to go, how's your week been? You know? What's going on with you that has led you to this moment? Because I know what I've done.
0: Yes.
1: But what happened to you? How's your day? How are you going?
0: There's a great scene in 12 Angry Men, if you watch that film. I mean, I know I'm saying it's a stage play, probably should have gone that. Yep. But then there's a wonderful moment in that film where one guy is spitting out all this hatred that he's just thrown upon the kid who's up for the, who they're talking about in the court case. And it's really, it's well written because he's not being direct. There's a lot of dog whistles about those people and what they do and all that. And it's an amazing scene because one by one, the 12 jurors in this room just start turning away from him. You can see their body language is like, not one of them says anything. They just are like, I'm not agreeing with anything you've got to say. And it's so well played in the movie because the guy starts just then trying to catch his tail. He's like, no, but you can understand what I'm, and no one's agreeing with him. No one in there, and it's not a word being said. And I'm like, yeah, that's what it's like. If you're in a room and that gets said.
1: Yeah, it's so rare that there's an immediate, like, you know, f*** you or whatever. It's often just everyone goes a bit dead on it and the person realizes that they've, like, and they, well, if they've got any self-awareness, they realize and they.
0: Yeah. Yeah. And then also maybe there's an ability to, like you said, maybe, like, yeah, afterwards be like, hey, mate.
1: Oh, yeah. I'm not saying you shouldn't call out bad behavior or et cetera. I'm saying this is more about two people who just disagree about something.
0: Yeah.
1: You know, in the way that on the internet, somebody will be like, well, I think this. And then somebody will be like, well, fuck you. Like, why didn't you think about this or whatever? Is not how people interact with each other in real life in that situation.
0: Yeah. And I realized, I mean, I know I was drawing a long bow with that example. And I also thought it's funny it's social media because initially, social media was used because there was always a wall between you and that person. Well, what I mean by that is you've got a friend on the other side of the world. You've got a friend who's on the other side of the city. You've got a friend who, you know, you just wanted to get in contact with who's, and you shoot him a text. Or it's on social media when your friend's traveling and you can go, oh, look at that photo that you've done. So it initially was because you couldn't see them face to face. Now, and thanks to the reels and everything, it's no, we've invited everyone into the room. And of course, then that wall is a, like, that thing is like the barrier between you and a stranger. And that's never good. Like, that's when it's hard. Like, the wall was there to try and get over that wall to see your friend. Now people are standing behind the wall going, well, you're a f***head. I don't know who you are over there, but I don't give a shit. Oh. And you're like, well, okay.
1: Who even invited you to this party? Why are you here, mate?
0: Why are you at this wall? Will said there should be an ATM here. I get it. It was a very good bit. It did make me laugh, but I don't understand why you're here. And so, yeah, I mean, you've had plenty of conversations about this, and so have I. And I feel like
1: it's interesting, though. Like, I think it's a conversation of our time, and people are trying to wrestle with, like, you know, they're like, because particularly in our industry, there is a world in which huge careers are being built off social media. And in fact, maybe it's the main place where people are building their careers now, right? Like, you know, so it would be stupid to ignore it as an idea or as in a place or whatever it might be.
0: Yes.
1: And then as a broader conversation in society, we had that thing of being that 18-year-old who's making their own, you know, decisions about what they will eat. That's what it's been like with the internet for the last 30 years.
0: Yes.
1: There was a point in time where, you know, the only way we could watch a movie or like it was to go to the movies or wait until it came to the television. The only way that you could see pornography is if some old man left a magazine in the woods, you know.
0: Also, that creepy idea that like there were theaters. Don't get me wrong, that's not better. The dudes were turning up to creepy theaters. Oh, like, we'll all just sit with our raging hard-ons just a couple of seats away from each other. I think that's way worse, to be honest. That is disgusting. But I do. Isn't it strange? Because it definitely has helped, and it's definitely a good thing. But I mean, it speaks to feeling a bit helpless because, you know, the guys who run it don't seem to give a shit.
1: And well, they don't.
0: And it really speaks to.
1: I think this is part of the problem. The technology in itself is quite neutral. It is the people, but we talk about the algorithm as if the algorithm is this thing that the computer came up with. Mm. The algorithm is the thing that was programmed by the people who run the company to the wishes of the people who run the company. Like, the algorithm doesn't just operate independently. When Facebook, as was revealed in one of those books about Facebook, were offering to advertisers in Australia that they could identify when a teenage girl was vulnerable, because if they posted a selfie, then immediately erase the selfie, it normally meant that they'd, like, you know, that they were feeling like vulnerable about their look or their body, and that you could target them with a, like, an ad for something, you know, a beauty product or whatever in that exact moment, that they were, that's an algorithm that they themselves design and are aware of, that were offering to, and this was in Australia, offering to advertisers as a feature of the product. Yeah. Hey, you sell makeup or whatever, we can identify when teenage girls are feeling vulnerable about themselves and want to buy something. Mm. We know, but the algorithm doesn't do that independently. It's programmed by the people in charge. And my problem with most of, like, the negative opinions I have about social media aren't as much about the actual technology itself. Mm. I'm a bit agnostic when it comes to the technology. The truth of it is, I don't trust the people who are in charge of the technology.
0: Yeah, I mean, it must have been kind of the same way when, honestly, money was invented, where people were like, look, it seems all right. I can see what you're getting at, but I think we need some rules around this so that it's just not people who are greedy taking advantage of it.
1: That's right. Well, this just feels like a system where, like, if we don't regulate the worst people, they'll just corrupt the entire thing to their own benefit.
0: Yeah, and it feeds greed. I mean, mate, not that I came on here to do the sell for this year's show, but Dave Thornton, more or less, touring around all major cities. But it's funny, because I was toying with this, you know, technology, which is such a huge umbrella, and it's like, how do you just bring it to a space that's palatable? It's so big now. And what I realized, and you probably get this with the stand-up, you know how it's like a loop of sometimes you're writing things and, oh, right, that was in there and I'm thinking about that.
1: Yes.
0: And you've told me this before. We've talked about shows where you said, you know, you don't have necessarily narrative arcs. It kind of finds itself in that. You start writing it and going, oh, I'm heading towards this territory. Yeah. It reveals itself. And I was toying with this technology and knowing the social media ban was coming and my kids at that age. And what I realized is it touches everything. What I realized after writing for a bit, I'm like, you don't have to write about technology. You don't have to write about, like, why is WhatsApp like this and why is Instagram like that? Yeah. You can talk about anything almost in your life and it is touched by technology. Like, I talk about even, like, doing those things of going for a run, and I got a bit about ice baths now, but I'm like, yeah, but I went online to look at it and then it's just batshit crazy because I've got the guy who's jacked on human growth hormones going, let's just do it, bro, with no science behind him to, you know, people who are in an ashram telling you it's good for you and you don't know which one to follow. And so everything is touched by it. And I was like, oh, yeah, it just, you can't get away from it. And it's going to be these conversations that we just spoke about of, yeah, it's, of course, there's a good part, but there seems to be that dark part. There seems to be, it's a reflection of humanity. There's always a good part and a dark part, and you've got to be wary of the dark part, but leaving it in this kind of libertarian idea of, like, we should just be able to do what we want. And you're like, a community does not do exactly what it wants. That's when the community all falls apart. There are rules to adhere to just make your life easier. I can't drive on whatever side of the road I feel fit. I can't drive 120 clicks through the suburbs because that would be really harmful for everyone.
1: Oh, yeah. I think it's human nature to think that the rules are good for other people.
0: Not for me, but you idiots.
1: No, the world works better for me if you all follow the rules.
0: Well, that's what it speaks to. Those guys that are in charge are almost like, I want to be above the rules. I want to get to a point where I'm above the rules. And they're the exact people we're like, no, you need the rules.
1: Yeah.
0: You're the exact people that need it. And so it's been it's interesting talking through all those things in working in the show. And I'm not saying,
1: I do love that idea, though, of you saying, I'm not going to go with the sort of, the Macquarie Dictionary defines technology as being, you know, and kind of speak directly to it in that way, but more talk about what it's like to be you and to be a human interacting with this world of technology, or how it interacts with just the things that you are doing in your world, is, I think, a more interesting way to approach it.
0: Well, I think stand-up hits better when there's a human element to it, like people can feel that connection through it. I often put myself in the my story's invariably first person about it, in that I'm probably not smart enough to look at these giant things. But I also think there's a thing of you going, yeah, this was my journey through whatever this thing is, as opposed to, oh, well, you've seen all these problems and I think it should be this.
1: The only thing that can be truly unique is your own perspective.
0: Yes.
1: Right? Like, I think particularly in this day and age where we can see, this is a conversation that's come up quite a lot, but this was one of the things the internet was quite interesting about, because when I first started doing stand-up, you could do a lot of topical comedy, you know, or this event happened this week, here are the jokes about it, come to the comedy club to see them, whereas the internet basically just got rid of that. Because now when a topical thing happens, there's 1,000 jokes about that thing on the internet immediately. So the idea that 5 days later you would be doing, or if you are, you've got to have a very personal connection to it, because you can't do the 1,000 jokes that are just about the ingredients that were supplied by the news story or the event or whatever it might be. The only thing that you can do that you can be confident wasn't done by those 1,000 people on the internet was your particular take, how you particularly engage with it. And so I think more and more so, and more that like AI, et cetera, can take what people have done and replicate it and replicate it and et cetera. The only thing that you're going to be able to say that is truly original is your perspective. And the more that we convince people to have this hive mind, because again, this is what social media can do as well, which is, I've been enjoying not knowing what other people thought about things that I've consumed.
0: So when
1: you watch a Super Bowl halftime show, or you watch a popular movie or read a book or watch a TV show, not knowing what other people have thought about it has been so good.
0: Yeah.
1: Because then you start to think, what do I truly think? And I think, anyway, I don't know really necessarily what I was. I think it's that idea of trying to examine what your real own perspective on something is, as opposed to what you think the hive mind's perspective on that thing actually is trying to tell you you should think or be or whatever.
0: Sometimes it can be a burden too, because you're right, you see it and you go, oh, someone's already tackled it, oh, they've done that, oh, well, I shouldn't bother, as opposed to, like you said, sitting there and sauteing in it and going, okay, well, maybe I think this and maybe I think that, because there's at times too many voices just all traveling around and it becomes overwhelming. And then you do get a bit like, oh, just don't worry about it then, as opposed to what we're supposed to do, which is, that interests me, I wonder what I feel about that. And then, oh, that's kind of cool, and I'll just let that kind of, because stand-up too, it takes, doesn't it? It takes a while for, especially a good bit, to just kind of fuse in, just to kind of find its way and figure out all the little machinations, and you're going from writing to stand up to on stage to back.
1: I think what you were, like we were talking about before, which is this idea of that sometimes why you start something isn't the reason that you keep doing it, is the same with a stand up bit. Like, you'll start with an idea or start with what you think a story's about or what a perspective's about. But the more you do it or the more you discover another bit, you're like, oh, actually, this bit is the, I mean, there was a bit in my last year's show that started with a story about my colonoscopy that had like 2 jokes about the test they send you to like do the, you know, that comes out in the mail.
0: Yeah.
1: But that bit of it was so much more interesting. And then I kept talking about that on stage and I'd expand that. And by the time I'd done like a week of the show, there was no story about the colonoscopy in the show at all anymore.
0: Right. Yeah. Gotcha.
1: Because that bit of it had like, this other bit was like, I mean, I think back when I was younger, I would have kept both and it would have been too much on that topic.
0: Sure.
1: Whereas like now I was able to go, oh no, you needed all that. You needed that week of doing that colonoscopy story to get to this thing that was actually much more interesting. And now you can let go of that other bit, which I think in the past I would have just gone, well, more is more. Just hold on to the other bit as well. Whereas sometimes it's actually good to go, no, that other bit, what it was job was to get you to here.
0: Yeah.
1: Now its job is done. Let go. It was a little tugboat that got you out into the open ocean, but you're on your own now. This is like,
0: and that's that ego, isn't it? Getting rid of that, because you said when you're younger, you'd be like, "No, well, I was right." And okay, you guys get what you want, but I know that that was the thing. And it's like, "Nah, it's fine." Yeah. And I do love that about stand up, where it's truly, you don't, I don't think compromise is the right word. You're just listening to them going, "Oh, right, yeah." Like, my job is to make you laugh.
1: It can be collaboration.
0: Yes. Yes, that's better.
1: You're looking for a way to release laughter from them. They've gathered with, like, they've got all these laughs inside them and they want them out of them. They're like, I've got too many laughs in me. They're all trapped in here and I don't know how to get them out, but I trust that you, a comedy professional, will be able to remove them from me. So sometimes you've got to work out how to best remove them from them.
0: Yes. I love it about stand-up I sometimes think about that, like with life, is that it's all very simple, as in your job is to get up and make them laugh. It's very simple.
1: Yeah.
0: But then when you get into it, it's very difficult and it's very difficult to execute. But the principles are very simple. Like when you talk to young comics, like, oh, just make them laugh. And I know that sounds like it's a throwaway statement, yeah, but that is the job. And it's almost like in life where you're like, yeah, be nice to people, be a good person.
1: Yeah.
0: It's very hard to execute that, but that's essentially what you're trying to do.
1: Mm.
0: You know, and I love that about stand-up where you're right. You're constantly, you're like, oh, I think I've got this. And then it goes, everyone goes, no, it's not at all what I wanted to hear. I wanted to hear that stuff and doing that. And you go, oh, right. You've been doing this for, what is it, 25, 30 years? And you're like, oh, yeah, right. No, I didn't see that.
1: This is something I've been, it's come up a couple of times recently, but so, you know, there's that legendary comedy story about Chris Rock, that when Chris Rock is trying new material, that he will go into a club and he will just read the jokes, you know, with none of the Chris Rock voice and et cetera, to see if the jokes work, because, like, then he'll add the rest of it. And it's told as this story in comedy of, like, you know, this is how great and this is why Chris Rock is the greatest and blah, blah, blah, blah, blah. And I, like, buy into, like, a whole bunch of that, I actually find. And in the past, kind of accepted that story without any pushback on it at all. I was like, yep, no, that's a great story about the great Chris Rock and being a great stand-up. I really didn't like Chris Rock's latest special at all. And part of the reason was, you know, he had the Will Smith thing happened. He waited a year and then had this, like, just a really bunch of terrible jokes as a response to it. And I think one of the things that I think about is, what I would have actually loved, instead of what Chris Rock did, like, you know, the normal Chris Rock way, the legend of Chris Rock, I would have loved if the night after Will Smith slapped him, he'd just gone to a comedy club with no jokes, but all of Chris Rock's personality and, like, whatever,
0: yeah,
1: and just talked about it, yeah, right? Because I think he would have come up with so many good jokes and perspectives and thoughts and stuff that he didn't in taking a year to write the jokes and test them and whatever. You know, the job isn't just the jokes.
0: Yeah.
1: The job is to be funny.
0: Yeah, yeah, yeah. Yeah.
1: And to think that the joke should just have to, no. Like, sometimes someone can be incredibly funny without any of the jokes. The play can be not the joke at all.
0: Yeah, yeah,
1: and
0: yeah,
1: they are equally as good as a comedian as the person who had all the jokes. Like, the job is to, you've got 10 minutes or an hour or whatever to amuse. Like, I mean, Gary Starr at the Classic Penguins, the show that won Best Show at the Melbourne Comedy Festival last year, is a guy completely naked, like essentially like a mime style clowning show of a guy who's completely naked, dressed as a penguin, like, you know, with a suit, dressed as a penguin doing, and it was one of the funniest comedy shows that I've ever f-ing seen in my entire life. Like, but you can't go into a club and, you know, try the joke. You know what I mean? Like,
0: yeah, yeah.
1: Like, I think sometimes we get caught in this idea of, yeah, you know, this is what comedy is about, or this is what comedy is about. And I'm not even saying, by the way, that Chris Rock story is wrong or whatever. You know, who am I to tell Chris Rock what Chris Rock should be doing? I'm just saying that we get caught in this idea that there is one way, or there is the right way. Whereas most of the time, it's the kind of main thing that differentiates comedy from the rest of things is that there's sort of this minimum requirement for it to be funny, and probably why it's so offensive to people and people have such strong reactions to comedy when they don't find it funny, because they just can't, like, because the point of it is that it is meant to be funny.
0: Yeah.
1: If it's not, you can't acknowledge anything else about it. It's offensive to you that it's like, does that, you know?
0: Yeah, exactly. Because you feel ostracized. Like, everyone's like, it is a joke that you don't understand, which couldn't be, you feel more on the outer. Mm. And I mean, I would say it's a sense of,
1: because if it's inclusionary, if the idea of us all laughing together is inclusionary, if you're excluded from that laugh for whatever reason.
0: Yeah. Yeah. You're like, I mean, it's funny. We talked about social media a bit. The last clip I put up, and it was intentional, it's summer, and I've got a whole bit of my last special about, I'm at the caravan park time of my life because I got kids and I turn up there and it is great. Like, I do love it.
1: Yeah.
0: Because it's a little village and everyone there is
1: looks
0: parents
1: after
0: as well.
1: Each other a bit.
0: Like, one of the last one I went to, my daughter fell over and a guy just came out of his caravan. He happened to be a nurse and he cleaned her up, and it wasn't a bad hit, but it was just lovely. It was like, and he's like, yeah, it's fine. She just fell over here and, you know, I was there and I've got my first aid kit. And if anything, for a family, it's better than where you live because that's all it is. It's just lovely families and kids running around and doing all that. And so I put this bit up knowing it's summer holidays and, you know, you can see families like, oh, this is you and you've done this and bloody whatever. And then I've had just backlash from some Americans because they just don't have caravan parks. They're like, what is it, a trailer park? What is it, is it an RV park? Is it camping? And I'm like, oh, you're, from what I gathered, your trailer parks are probably for people not
1: who
0: doing
1: live too there. Like, they're mostly permanent homes for people who live in trailers. Yes.
0: Yeah. And ours is a culture of, it's one next to a beach.
1: Yeah.
0: And some people have like lots they've had for 40 years and their family grows up there and it's a real thing. And so I'm like, and you know, some people are angry about it. I'm like, yeah, I get it. You just don't understand. And it is the World Wide Web.
1: It's not even summer here.
0: Yeah, there's that. And like we were talking about, if you had an American, they'd be there and I don't get it, but they'd be like, well, so what is it? And we'd explain it. And they're like, oh, right. It's so weird. That's different to ours. And then, on the internet, like, God damn it. This is weak. I don't understand it. And I'm like, of course you don't. It's fine. Like,
1: but also you're allowed to not understand things.
0: That's okay.
1: It's fine.
0: Yeah. But then, and you know, guys that will then complain, this is stupid or it's not funny. And I'm like, well, people are all laughing. Like, I'm not being a dick, but you're one person. And that was a room of hundreds of people who were like, yeah, it's really funny. It's really great. It's
1: Dave, I'm realizing that we've run out of time, but this was the moment I knew that I had to like leave the internet for my own sense of.
0: Sure.
1: So there was a clip posted and this was in a transition period where I was already mostly off, but I wasn't entirely off at this point. But this was like my real sort of like this I knew. Mm. So there was a joke from my special and it plays on that whole, you know, the it's a very famous comedy story. It went around the internet a lot when Robin Williams died, but it's about Pagliacci the clown and the great, you know, there's a guy goes to the doctor and he goes, Doctor, I am like, you know, I'm so depressed. I can't be happy anymore. Like, you know, I can't bring joy in my life. And the doctor says, the great Pagliacci, the clown is in town. You should go and see the great Pagliacci, the clown. He always never fails to cheer people up. Like, it's a famous kind of story. And the patient says, but doctor, I am Pagliacci, right? That's the, that's the story, right? It's like a old kind of, you know, this sort of, and, so when Robin Williams died, that kind of went around, like there was memes of, you know, that sort of idea of like, even people who bring joy to people can often be the saddest of all people. So I had a thing in my show where I'm at the doctor and like I say to the doctor, so, you know, I'm depressed. And he says, well, you know, tonight the great Adam Hills is in town. You should go and see the great Adam Hills. He never fails to cheer people up. And I said, but doctor, I am Adam Hills. That's the joke, right? Yeah, but the joke only works if you get the thing I'm referencing. Like it works a little bit like in that
0: because people confuse me with Adam Hills. People just think you're
1: the same. You've got to understand the, like what I'm referencing to understand the, anyway, that got posted and the amount of people who were like, oh, this is actually just a joke about Pagliacci the clown and he's ripped this off and I'm like, no, the joke, if I just ripped off the joke, there is no joke because the joke isn't a joke by itself. And I'm also not doing that. I'm not saying I'm me. I'm saying I'm like, you've got to understand the original joke to understand the extension of the joke.
0: Yes.
1: And then for about a week in my head, I kept having that argument with people I don't know and I'm never going to meet who would like, you know what I mean? As in like, it's just in my head. And I was like, I don't need that. I need to be a world in which that gets posted. People say whatever they want to say and I never hear about it. And that's fine. Because the minute you see that person underneath go, oh, well, I don't even know what a caravan is, then you're wasting all this brain time going, why do I care? Like, why? Why do I care?
0: I know.
1: I don't care. It doesn't mean anything to me. I'm not running for election in America. I don't need my message to be.
0: I know. Yes. Okay. So what do we do here, mate?
1: What do we do? Because we've really got to finish this podcast. So what do we do?
0: I don't know, guys. Put in DMs. Send DMs. Dave_Thorno.
1: Yeah,
0: tell me what's going on.
1: You can follow Dave on social media. You can watch his YouTube specials, which are actually excellent.
0: Oh, thank you, mate.
1: I think I might have said this last time, but often I will get recommendations for people. They'll be like, hey, I want to go and see blah, blah, blah at the comedy festival. And if it's like one of those things where someone's going, I'm taking a group of my mates, or it's like a work function or whatever, like your name is always top of the list because you are just one of those comedians that you're always going to do a great job. And you've just got good material that everyone's going to enjoy in the right way.
0: Thank you, mate. That's really
1: always
0: sweet.
1: Very interesting what you're talking about, but always in such a relatable way that people can engage with. And yeah, I think even just what you were saying about social media, you're always thinking about the world a lot, but then kind of feeding what you're thinking into much more relatable ways of getting into it. And I think that's really important to do, because I think the minute you start with that bold headline of this is the point I'm trying to make, it often shuts that point off to so many of the people who need to actually hear what it is that you're trying to talk about. So,
0: well, I think that just comes down to wanting to be liked, and then you put it out in the room. Oh, yeah, no, you're probably right. Yeah, I'll pull it back a bit. I'll pull it back a couple notches. Yeah, good point.
1: Well, we can both frame it in the way we want to frame it. But thank you, Dave Zorn, and I appreciate you coming on my show. Go and see Dave's new show. It's called
0: More or Less.
1: There will be a link to the details in the show notes. But
0: thanks, touring
1: bro. All over the place. It's been really nice to talk to you. Thanks, mate.
0: Thanks, bro.
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19: Hey, it's Chris Beer with you. Welcome to The Briefing. Venezuela was already one of the most fragile countries in the world. Then the ground gave way.

0: We've seen emotional scenes of survivors being pulled from the rubble after spending days trapped. But a week on, those moments are getting harder to come by. Aid is flooding in and has been flooding in from around the world. So too are journalists for the first time in years. And the government there is struggling to manage the very careful image of the country it wants the world to see. Claudiana Blanco is a senior journalist here at Listener who was born in Caracas, and she's been across this story from the start. Claude, welcome back to the briefing. I know that you have loved ones there. Talk us through how they're going.
1: Yeah, thanks, Chris. Thanks for asking. Well, thankfully, all my family members are accounted for and they have food and shelter. Some of them have been camping out at other relatives' places, like on ground floor apartments, because the situation is very dire and very volatile. And there's been more than 500 aftershocks, some of them really significant. So Caracas in La Guaira has a lot of residential high rise. Even my building where I grew up, you know, my apartment was on the 25th floor. And that is still standing because that building was built to code just after the last earthquake in Caracas in 1967. But a lot of the buildings that have collapsed are either under the fault lines and are old structures, or are actually new builds around La Guaira. A lot of them are government housing built by the Chavista government in the early 2000s or 2010s. They were not built to code. There have been many questions arising about the type of materials and construction used. This is an area that is an earthquake prone area, and it's an area that was already hit in 1999 by really, really devastating mudslides that wiped out the entire towns in La Guaira. And these new builds have just collapsed. You know, when I see the images of destruction, I recognize those places. Those are places of my childhood, of my youth. And it's just, you know, really hard, very heartbreaking. Just to give a comparison, imagine that you were overseas and then you suddenly saw images of Sydney, of the Opera House, you know, completely destroyed. You would be distraught. So the grief, the trauma, and the sadness on the ground is immense. But on the flip side of that, there's a lot of solidarity. So my family, just like many other families, have been running around volunteering with supplies, with help in whatever way they can.
0: I want to talk a little bit about the government's response on the ground. A state of emergency was declared within hours of the quakes. In any other country, that would have triggered a very coordinated and thorough government response. But that's not exactly what happened, was it?
1: Not at all. It's been an abysmal government response or non-response for most counts. The first 3 days, which are the critical 72 hours to save lives, it was families themselves digging through the rubble with their bare hands to rescue their loved ones. In some places, there was none of the heavy machinery required to lift and clear the rubble to make way for people to be dug out of the ground. And today, in some places where there is machinery, there is no fuel. There is a growing sense of anger in the population, especially during the first 3 days, because the armed forces were nowhere to be seen. And Venezuela is a country where, for the last decade or so, every time there was social unrest, every time there were protests, you know, the army was quickly deployed to silence dissent. So a lot of people are wondering, where are they when people need help? This is a natural disaster on top of a long-running humanitarian crisis under authoritarian government. There's no readiness and no preparedness. Even before the earthquakes, Venezuela was a country that was experiencing frequent power outages, sometimes for days in regions and even in the capital. And running water, you know, sometimes would come only once a week or twice a week in some areas. The hospital system has been collapsed for the last 2 decades or so. Just to give you an example, if you would go to a hospital for a procedure, the doctors there, the nurses would give you a list of supplies to bring with you. And those supplies, we're talking about things as basic as gauze, syringes, rubbing alcohol, even bed sheets. So the situation is really dire.
0: I want to know, though, like, why the delay? It sounds like there was a lack of urgency, at least from a government perspective. If troops can mobilize to crack down on protests, why can't troops mobilize now that their citizens arguably need them the most?
1: That's a question on everyone's lips.

0: There has been many reports of authorities, of government authorities delaying aid or even hampering aid. There is even a viral video of the second or third in charge of the government, of the Venezuelan government, Diosdado Cabello, having a confrontation with U.S. rescue workers who were attempting to go inside a building in La Guaira where people were calling out for help. And then you have the government there impeding access, literally impeding access. This has been condemned. Yesterday, there were reports from the German ambassador saying that Germany had at the ready a medevac plane with six ICU units, for example, about 30 tons of aid and 80 rescue workers on hand and on the ready. But they were still waiting for authorities to give them the go ahead. And there are really a lot of reports of incidents of soldiers disallowing rescue teams and medical teams to go into the worst hit areas and effectively rescue people that have already been identified as requiring rescue and still alive.
1: I've also heard reports that soldiers are hoarding or taking and seizing aid. Are those reports confirmed, and what's the thinking behind that?
0: That is credible. This is a country where things are highly political and the government does not want a bad look. So if they are seen to be so ineffective and proven to be so ineffective, whilst the general population are being effective at actually collecting aid and distributing aid, then that does not help the government's case or its narrative that it's actually for the people.
1: This is also the first time international press has been able to enter Venezuela in years. How has the government been navigating having foreign journalists on the ground now and being able to broadcast what they're seeing, what they're hearing to the world?
0: Yes. So for the first few hours, many of the foreign media were held at airports for hours and in land crossings and questioned until finally let in. On Sunday, the government announced that all foreign media had to register and get a wristband and that they would supply buses to take them at specific times to La Guaira for designated time slots. And the spaces on the buses is limited. Authorities say this is for orderly access, you know, due to the dangerous conditions on the ground and sanitary reasons. But there's such a high level of mistrust that journalists are very skeptical of the government's intentions. Some local journalists have been threatened with detention by security and intelligence forces. And what we see is that there's a lot of reporters on the ground going around on motorbikes trying to sneak into areas. And the images that are coming out are just so harrowing. There was this one incident in which there's this legendary Mexican rescue worker who is in Caracas right now, and he basically was given a script by a state media journalist. He was instructed to say that he was grateful to interim president Delcy Rodriguez for all the help, but he wouldn't take a bar of it because that was just one example of controlling the narrative. There was another example in which the government basically showed a video, published a video of the armed forces essentially playing with dirt. It was just a scene set up to show that the military were doing something for the cleanup, but it was so fake, so obviously fake, that it went viral on social media and it was quickly taken down because it was so bad. So these are the types of things that the government are doing to try and change the narrative.
1: I want to talk about some of the other concerns that have been popping up. Early in the week, we reported that there's been some calls for aid packages to include DNA tests to help combat a predicted rise in child trafficking. There's also this concern that Venezuela is a country that's, you know, experienced a brain drain. Over 8 million people have left the country over the last few years. You know, who's going to be there to rebuild? What can you tell us about some of those concerns?
0: Yeah, I mean, people are asking, you know, we don't have the civil engineers enough to go around even to inspect all the damaged structures and see if they're sound, you know, the ones that are apparently okay, but you don't know what the foundations are like. Where are the doctors? Where are the nurses? Where are the fireys? They're none. In terms of the kids, there's been a lot of misinformation going around in social media of kids that were rescued alive and then taken to some of the makeshift refugee camps or displacement camps that have been, you know, built or have been appearing in parks, but these kids then suddenly were taken to hospital and are nowhere to be seen. And so that kind of started a wave of fears and rumors of child trafficking, but we don't know enough to be able to confirm that that's the case. There were also reports that there were many kids that were orphaned, but I have seen interviews with very credible people working in that sector in NGOs saying that that may not be the case, that every time that they've gone to hospitals and checked on the kids, they're always with a relative. So there's a lot of misinformation going around as well.
1: An added layer of complexity for this country is that, you know, at the beginning of the year, Venezuela was kind of in the headlines all around the world because its leader, its president, Nicolas Maduro, was captured by US forces. The Trump administration at the time said, you know, this is all about restoring peace, justice, and serving the people of Venezuela. Now, we know that an interim president has taken over. At the time, you and I discussed it, that this interim leader is very much quite similar to Maduro in that the people of Venezuela have really not had a change in government per se. On the ground, though, is that the case? Have things changed for the better for the people of Venezuela in the last 6 months before this earthquake struck?
0: There was kind of like a cautious sense of hope after Maduro's extraction, because something finally had shifted. There was a change, and any change was welcome in a situation that was perceived as being stuck. But just before the cracks, there was also a sense of growing anger at the U.S. and a sense of patience running out around amongst the population as hyperinflation continued to bite. The government also early on announced that they would be releasing political prisoners in torture centers, but only about half of them have been released. There's still hundreds still in detention, and some are suspected or confirmed dead. And many of those who were released are still under strict conditions, such as house arrest or gag orders, or they have orders not to leave the country. And at this point, we don't know even what the condition of the political prisoners are right now in the torture centers. Before the earthquakes, what most Venezuelans were asking for was for free and fair elections to take place. This will remain high on the agenda. It will remain a high priority for Venezuelans as soon as the immediate chaos and the cleanup of this tragedy is under control.
1: Well, Claude, if that ever arises, if that does arise, we will be back in this spot talking about it with you. Thank you so much for joining us again on The Briefing.
0: Thanks, Chris.
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2: Hey, it's Chris Beery with you. Welcome to The Briefing. The movie cinema is having a moment. More than a decade into the streaming era that was meant to kill it, the box office is having a blinder of a year.
3: Oh, extinction! Not again!
2: One film has already cracked the US billion-dollar mark, and that was the sequel to the Super Mario movie, which was released in April.
4: Hey, Luigi! What's up, Mario? Behold! I made a masterpiece for Princess Peach. What do you think?
5: It's trash.
2: And the Michael Jackson biopic also outperformed, becoming the most popular music biopic of all time.
6: Ready whenever you are, Michael.
2: And those aren't even meant to be the biggest films of the year. So here at The Briefing, we've been wondering if the rumours about cinema's death have been overstated. And the perfect person to answer that question is Christian Kukinas, a senior film programmer at Village Cinemas. Christian, welcome to The Briefing. I've just introduced you as a senior film programmer. For someone who's unfamiliar, what does a film programmer do?
7: So film programmers are essentially the gatekeepers of everything that comes onto our screens. We get to see most of the movies before they release, and we decide which films play at any given cinema. Obviously, the blockbusters would play everywhere, and then there's art house films that would play at some locations, international films that will play at certain locations. And we are the conduit between the cinema staff and the film distributors who supply us the films. We negotiate how much of the revenue goes to the cinemas and goes to the distributors. We're essentially film spies. So whilst I myself am a cinephile, I'm careful not to review new releases on Letterboxd because it's in my interest for every movie to be profitable. I usually wait for a film to come off screen before I give it a review. Of course, retro films are fine, so that's why I consider myself a film spy. So I know as much as I can about the movies without being so public about them.
2: Okay, great. So we've got pretty much the MI6 of the movie world sitting opposite me right now talking about movies. I love it.
7: That's right, the Impossible Movies Force.
2: So over the past few years, we've spoken about how original titles have struggled at the box office, you know, which has been largely dominated by superhero films, big names, big CGI. And for a film to really succeed, it needs to have some sort of competition or event around it, like Barbie and Oppenheimer, Wicked, that chicken jockey thing, and Minecraft. Is that, in your opinion, still the case in 2026 that, you know, a film needs some sort of gimmick to get people through the doors?
7: I mean, the film has to be part of the zeitgeist. You know, people want to be part of the conversation. But interesting that you bring up superhero films, because what I've been seeing this year is an incredible return to normality at the cinema. We've been seeing numbers for a variety of films that we haven't seen this decade yet. Both nationally and globally, we've reported the highest box office in May since COVID. And wow. That's thanks to a number of original films all kicking ass at the box office. And we haven't been leaning on superhero films this year much to achieve that. I mean, if you go back to Boxing Day, The Housemaid, an original film based on the pulpy thriller novel. That's not a superhero film. And that took over $25 million locally. And then Wuthering Heights over Valentine's Day weekend, that took over $20 million nationally. And then currently, Scary Movie, like the spoof film is back with a vengeance. Yeah. If a scary
8: Cindy,
7: movie...
8: the TV's leaking.
7: You got it. If a scary movie picture can take money at the box office, you know that cinema is back in a big freaking way. Backrooms, Obsession, Project Hail Mary, you know, none of these are superhero films. They're either based on a book or original. So it's great to be having, you know, a mixture of original sci-fis like Disclosure Day, original horror films, rom-coms, romantic dramas, all taking big money at the box office. which means that people have an appetite for every genre. And maybe it's Gen Z have come to an age where they've started going to the movies as adults and finding their own IPs or their own stories. But you can theorize all you want. I'm just going to take the win and say we're living in a resurgence of cinema finally being back.
2: I want to talk to you about the big films that are expected for the rest of the year. We're halfway through the year. We've had a bunch that we've already named. What are the ones that are coming up that we need to be keeping our eyes on? I know there's Toy Story number 5 is out at the moment, which some people might be surprised hearing that there's a fifth Toy Story, but Toy Story 5, The Odyssey, Spider-Man. What else should we be keeping our eyes on at the moment?
7: Well, those three you've mentioned there are all behemoths. I'm pleased to say that Toy Story 5 is one of the best of the franchise, believe it or not.
2: Really?
7: And that is already, yeah, it is already on its way to being one of the biggest films of the year. It had an enormous opening, which we're all pleased with. The Odyssey is a fascinating one. Obviously, it is very highly anticipated. IMAX put tickets on sale a year in advance for 70 mil showings of The Odyssey, and it sold out in a day. We have now gone on sale with the full slate of sessions for The Odyssey in all cinemas. And whilst the pre-sales aren't as hot as, say, the pre-sales for Spider-Man, I think it's one of those ones that has the potential to hang around like Avatar did back in the day. If it ends up being one of the best Christopher Nolan films, personally, I think that's the kind of film that has the potential to break new records and become the next biggest film of all time.
2: Wow.
7: But it has to be awesome. We haven't seen it yet. And also, I think the pre-sales are interesting because we're seeing an appetite for these premium large format showings, especially for a Nolan film. People are seeking out the IMAX sessions. They're happy to wait to see it in week 2 or 3 so they can see it in IMAX as opposed to a standard cinema. So that's why the pre-sales are a little bit unpredictable for that one. Spider-Man's a very different story. I think it currently holds the record for the most watched trailer online ever, Spider-Man Brand New Day. And it's funny that both Tom Holland and Zendaya are in Odyssey and Spider-Man. This has much more of a rush-out factor. I think people don't want it to be spoilt. The pre-sales are through the roof. It's going to be very top-heavy. So week one is just going to be insane because no one wants it spoilt. Again, we don't know how good the movie is, so it's hard to say how good the one will be. But that's the kind of movie, and Marvel films tend to have that rush out factor. It's, I can't wait to see it. I don't want it spoiled. See it straight away. Whereas The Odyssey, a bit more of a discerning audience. They want to see it the right way. It's 3 hours. They need to put aside the right time for it. And so how they play out is up to the gods. Now, what else is there to look forward to? Personally, I can't wait for Zach Cregger's new vision for Resident Evil. So Zach Cregger, he brought us such horror sensations as Barbarian and Weapons, the Oscar-winning Weapons, which is wild that we can say that. And he is rebooting Resident Evil in his own way as a survival horror. You don't have to be a fan of the game. I can't wait to see it. I'm sure he'll do something original with it that's going to captivate both fans of the games and fans of just original horror films. There's a lot of big IP offerings to look forward to as well. Nicole Kidman and Sandra Bullock are back in Practical Magic 2, which whilst that's established IP, it shows that we're moving into this era of longing for, more adult content on screen, more comedies. You know, it's exciting that it's not another superhero offering. And we're living in an era of nostalgia for the late 90s, early noughties. We just saw with The Devil Wears Prada 2, that took monster numbers at the box office. You know, the original film's 20 years old, and the same with Scary Movie, original film's 26 years old. We've got Jackass Best and Last coming out.
2: Of course we do.
7: So let's see if people are nostalgic for that one too.
2: You've mentioned a few things there. You've mentioned, obviously, the pool of higher quality films coming through the door. You've also mentioned nostalgia and this shift in genre taking place. Is there anything else that's pulling people into the cinemas at the moment?
7: Movies aside, a strange phenomenon has occurred even the last 3 years or so, and that is the return of movie merch, predominantly popcorn buckets.
2: I've got so many. I have so many.
7: What's your most prized popcorn bucket?
2: Sadly, like, this is very off-brand because it's not my favourite movie, but the Deadpool Wolverine popcorn bucket is so cool.
7: Yes.
2: And I love it.
7: Well, the designs for these things are just next level. Again, the quality of this merch is at a level we haven't seen prior to COVID. A Minecraft movie, like, the merch for that was just like, they're basically toys that you can put popcorn and drink in. And Village opened up an online store. The demand for merch is so large that it's not enough to just be able to sell them at the cinemas. You can come order it from the store now as well. And it all started because of the June popcorn bucket that launched about 5 years ago, also known as a popcorn f***et. It just went viral online because it was the opening of the bucket is the mouth of the giant sandworm. Everyone had to have one. Unfortunately, they didn't send enough stock to Australia for us to be able to take advantage of it here. But we've got an exciting, bigger and better offer for June Part 3 coming. So just you wait. Those sandworms will be back with a vengeance. So thank you to June for electrifying the cinema merch market.
2: Well, all right. Well, we've covered so much today and unfortunately we have to wrap up. So I'm going to finish off on one question for you, or at least one request for you. If there's someone listening that hasn't gone to the cinemas in ages, they're okay. They're happy with their Netflix subscription. They can't be bothered spending on a Choc Top popcorn and frozen Coke. And they're like, oh, just, I cannot be bothered for the hassle of going to my local cinema. Christian, pitch to that listener right now. Give them the sell why they have to get their bum on a seat in their local cinema.
7: Well, if you can't be bothered to get up and go to the movies, what can you be bothered to get up doing? Just do it. There are so many great original stories out there to be seen. You're not going to catch them all if you're already at this point in your life. And go see Disclosure Day if you want to be rekindled with the magic that the maestro Steven Spielberg has been giving us for the last 50 years. He still has that magic. And you might shed a tear and you might notice a stranger do the same. And there is nothing beats that experience. Being in a dark room full of strangers reacting to a story in unison, you can't get that at home. You can have nice moments with your family, you know, rewatching Moana at home on Disney Plus, but seeing Toy Story 5 on the big freaking screen, it'll just suck you into the world. You can't get engagement like that at home. And making a connection with the community, even though you're not directly talking to them, it's just this unspoken energy that'll make you appreciate life even more. So going to the cinema is a life-affirming experience that'll transport you to another world. And you just can't give that up.
2: You heard it here, ladies and gentlemen. It is a life-affirming experience. Christian, thank you so much for joining us on The Briefing.
7: Thanks so much for having me. And I'll see you at the freaking movies.
2: Yes!
7: Cinema's back, baby.
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4: Hey, it's Chris Beer with you. Welcome to The Briefing. The world spies have a blunt warning about AI, and it's that your security is at risk. The group known as Five Eyes is the spy agencies from the US, UK, Canada, New Zealand and Australia. And last week, they published a warning that cutting-edge AI accelerates the speed, scale and sophistication of cyber threats. They also wrote that the timeline of the transformation is not years, it's months. So how worried should we all be about these cyber threats, and what can we individually and collectively do about them? Here to guide us is cybersecurity expert and former security advisor to the Prime Minister, Alastair McGibbon. Alastair, welcome to The Briefing. We've talked about these super powerful AI models on the show before, but can you lay out the stakes for us again? What's special or new about them?
5: Well, for the last couple of months, the frontier labs, predominantly OpenAI and Anthropic, have come out with large language models that can write poetry and do your philosophy for you. But at the same time, they've discovered that they can hack better than most of the really good hackers. Well, I would call it as democratizing hacking. So it's making it easier. Look, the average punter's not going to be able to get these machines to go and do bad for them, theoretically. Give it a go, see how you go. Largely it'll catch you, but this is where the butt is. We'd be naive to think that these tools aren't in the hands of bad people, but it's not your average person that could use it for complete badness, but there's a lot of bad people out there.
4: I want to talk about this Five Eyes warning. It's been referred to as a rare warning. It's not usual for this for the group or the collective to come out in this way, but they've warned that these models can bring down governments and businesses very quickly, and we're very close to that happening. So they're saying what would have taken years or what we thought would be happening in years is only a few months away. What would that look like in practice? Worst case scenario, let's say they get past the gate, they knock on the door doesn't open, they get through the window. What can happen?
5: Firstly, I reread the report just before coming in. Doesn't quite talk about governments falling and things like that. I talk about governments falling. They're much more sober.
4: Yeah.
5: What they say is, look, these tools aren't years away. They're here now. Offenders will be using them. And I want to get to sort of where the asymmetry is between an offender and a defender before I get to the consequences piece. And they say, look, they can help you as a defender, so start using them. Don't be naive about it. And they talk about some simple things. They talk about getting the basics right. And we'll get back to the hygiene piece. So what do I think all this means? This is advantaging the offender more than the defender. I describe it as, from an offender point of view, as I said, it's democratized things. So think about more vulnerabilities being exploited faster by people that want to do you harm. If you sit in the running the network and defending it side of the house, you need to also find those vulnerabilities. You know, we've always had too many vulnerabilities to actually patch. So that's never been a problem for us, is having a, well, got nothing to do today as a defender. There's always too many. So now we've got even more. So that's bad. The problem is you can't just use AI to write you the fix for it and deploy it on these complex systems. Imagine you run a power company and you found these vulnerabilities in your systems and you say, hey, Claude, could you just write me the thing that's going to patch this critical piece of software that's got a vulnerability, and I'm just going to deploy it without checking. You'd be mad. You'd get sacked, and you'd probably also brick the power company, and then we'd all be without power. So the defender has to carefully look at what ones am I going to patch, what ones matter most, how do I look at how they chain these things together now in a way that they've never been able to do before. That's the real rub. And then I've got to test all of these things before I deploy them because I want to keep the power going. The asymmetry, it's like putting a five-lane additional to a highway ending in a single merge lane from a defender's point of view. You've got our ways of working that aren't going to change. So that's the bottleneck thing. The consequences piece is, I think, the most interesting. This is going to highlight supply chain risk. And my best advocate for this at the moment is APRA, the prudential regulator, who I don't normally utter as my favourite regulator, but they've come out really strong telling the banks, look at supply chains. This isn't just about you, but it's your suppliers and it's your suppliers' suppliers. Now, in the old days, let's call it the last 20 or so years I've been in this space, offenders would have to be, you know, really fixated, really skilled. They'd have to work backwards, find the vulnerability, work through. And it took a lot of effort. People could succeed, clearly, but it was a high effort, high burn game for them. The problem we're facing now will be this avalanche of vulnerabilities in little known bits of software that we don't even know our supplier's supplier is operating, which could have this catastrophic flow-on effect. You know, let's say it's the, I don't know, the compute power for a supplier that is used as a critical part of a piece of critical infrastructure. And if that fails, does the whole system collapse? So we're talking systems of systems now, a complexity that goes beyond the human brain, so we're going to need AI to model it for us, what could go wrong. And so we're in this really weird situation now where I think we will have catastrophic failures in key systems that we rely upon with the speed and complexity that we've never imagined before, all because we've got some LLMs that can write poetry and hack at the same time.
4: What industries do you think are most susceptible at the moment, or what industries would hackers be looking at to get into the supply chain nice and early? You mentioned electricity providers there. What are some other examples?
5: There are two types of hackers we need to worry about. There's nation-state hackers. Nation-states clearly have their strategic interests, so they want to steal stuff largely, usually military and political secrets and other things. They want to steal IP, particularly talking about China, that whole industrial transfer stuff. And, of course, eventually they're going to want to be able to fight and win wars better. So they're going to look to destroy things. So nation-states will have different motives. Criminals, you can strip it back to, I want cash and I want glory. So they go where money is. They want to cause harm to create money, or they want to steal money directly. So, you know, when APRA starts talking about banks, you can see why. But I would say what we are going to suffer will be this weird thing where it seems really left field why certain industries are falling victim to it. We know that the older the equipment is and the older the software is, the more vulnerable things are. It's logical. And we have a lot of industries. Think manufacturing, think that power, think water, think transport. They're often very fine margins and very old equipment. And the real killer is this thing called operational technology. And it's the nexus between IT, your computer, and operational technology, think machines and switches, where the real vulnerability lies, because that stuff is super old. You can't rip it out and replace it with modern stuff. It's not designed to patch. It's not designed to be exposed to the internet. And hey, we've developed this new tool which can get through the internet faster through your IT to get to that stuff. That's where the real problem is going to lie.
4: Tony Burke is the Minister for Cybersecurity. I mean, he's the Minister for a lot of things, but he's also the Minister for Cybersecurity. What should he be doing right now? What's your advice for him?
5: Well, he didn't appreciate the last time I gave him some direct advice. I'm going to repeat it just for fun. That was that the Australian government should be lobbying for Australian critical infrastructure to have early access to these tools. The US government started allowing that and then put their foot down, you know, what was that, a week and a half ago or so? Time flies. But clearly, the Australian government needs to be lobbying for that. I would urge the Australian government to do a few things. I would urge them to keep lobbying the US government for early access, that we're a trusted ally and that our critical infrastructure matters as much as theirs, particularly to us. Two, I do like the thought of Australia continuing to work out where it can play a role in AI. And I would also suggest that they need to be really honest with the public. They need to come out and say even stronger that this is a really critical risk and that we will have failure. We're likely to have death. And that sounds really extreme, but pretending that that's not going to happen doesn't protect people. So this is honest stuff. The last thing I'd say is this. Australia was setting up its own AI Safety Institute. The UK, I think it's called the UK AI Security Institute. I may have misnamed it earlier. You know, they're doing groundbreaking world-first research, and we need to be doing the same thing. Last I checked, they were advertising for someone to run it last year. At the pace that the government moves versus the pace that AI moves, just get your skates on. Appoint people, fund them, and then fund them even more, and don't let them be bureaucratic about this. Let them be hardcore, working out where Australia can contribute to other Western countries to better protect on a problem that we've created for ourselves.
4: Deaths related to AI-enhanced attacks, where do you think we're going to see that? How do you think we're going to see that eventuate?
5: Well, it'll be critical infrastructure failure. Now, I know that sounds extreme, and I know the people that will criticise me for it. I don't pull back from it. I think we've got to speak truth here. And the truth is, and I talk to a lot of CEOs and a lot of directors of boards, and you don't meet many that aren't hyper worried. Not necessarily about their own businesses. It's one of those things where the worried, well, you know, they're doing a lot inside their own businesses, but they understand this supply chain thing and they can't influence it, right? Like, I can't demand to come in and start, and nor do I have the capacity to go in and start inspecting your computers and then saying, name all your suppliers. And then, as you know, that expands out so far. So APRA, again, one of my favorite regulators at the moment, is asking the big banks to help the smaller banks. And then, how do you share this? How do you democratize the defense, which is not something we're really good at, right? We're great at competing. And the big CEOs that I talk to in those industries are trying to work out now how to better protect their industry, because a failure in one of those institutions becomes, imagine if, and I'm not predicting this, by the way, but let's say it happened. Let's say a big superannuation company has a problem and that's a $4 trillion investment market. And we saw about a year ago when there was a really minor issue. It was called credential stuffing. Criminals were basically trying to shotgun passwords into superannuation accounts and steal. There was only a few hundred thousand dollars stolen. It wasn't huge. But the reporting around it led to tens of thousands of phone calls to superannuation companies. Imagine if people heard that a small bank had fallen over because of a hack. Imagine the run on banks. We've seen them before. The last thing we need as a country. So they're working out how to democratize the defense when every bone in our body tells you to compete. That's hard.
4: Before we let you go, is there anything else that normal people listening to this show, what can we do or should we be doing to help prevent the risk?
5: So for every consumer out there, if it's a household we're talking about, make sure your computer's up to date, make sure your phone's patched. That's all you can do. If you're a business, you need to follow the advice that is on cyber.gov.au about things like segmentation and looking for vulnerabilities and all those other things. Easier written than it is to do, and that's the trouble. That's my five lanes of freeway merging into one lane. The advice is great. Doing it is harder, and AI tools can't get us out of this problem. So they talk about doing the basics right. We've never really done the basics right. I've been gainfully employed for 20 years proving that.
4: Yeah.
5: And I've tried to advocate for it for 20 years. My fear is we're giving firearms to the offenders while we're walking around with a club. The asymmetry has got worse. And that's the thing. Asymmetry, speed, and supply chain. That's all your consumers need to remember.
4: Well, on that note, Alistair McGibbon, thanks again for joining us on The Briefing and terrifying the shit out of me, as always.
5: It's always a happy time, and you're welcome.
4: I'll catch you next time. There's a terrible report that's out.
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7: Hey, it's Chris Beer with you. Welcome to The Briefing. A lot of us woke up to news last week that another giant of Australia's mainstream media landscape was parting ways with a major network.
8: Welcome back. You are watching today. And look, we know there has been a lot of speculation about Carl's future with the show. This morning, we wanted to inform you that Carl will not be returning to the Today Show or to Nine. Carl has, of course, woken up with Today for 21 years, so we know this is a huge change for our viewers. He is our mate and he is our colleague, and it goes without saying that Carl's presence will be missed.
7: After more than two decades, Carl Stefanovic and the Nine Network announced on Friday that they were done. And it happened days after he sat down with a far-right UK activist named Tommy Robinson on his independent podcast, The Carl Stefanovic Show. Stefanovic quietly pulled the episode from his feed once the backlash hit, whereas others like Pauline Hanson and Robinson himself were quick to repost it and make sure that we all got our eyes on the very interview, quote, they didn't want you to see.
9: I think if you look where we were in 2024, look where we were now, to change discussion, move the Overton window, change culture, make it cool to be British, bring back pride in the flag and reintroduce Christianity and Jesus into Britain. I'd say we've succeeded in every one of them.
7: Now, Stefanovic's contract with Nine was up at the end of the year anyway, and in his message to fans, he framed the issue as less of an ending and more a release.
10: So I'm free. Truly independent. So here's what I believe in. The public deserve to hear perspectives. This country was built by, you know, hard-working Aussies from all around the world, and they were bound by the same values, but very different experiences. So on my show, I've spoken to people who have different perspectives. I know that winds some people up. Sometimes I agree with everything a guest says, sometimes I don't. But importantly, you get to make up your mind. You have the right to hear from different voices. Freedom of speech here and around the world is what this show is about.
7: So is that really what's driving all of this? What's a show like Carl's podcast missing? And what can mainstream media learn from watching another high-profile name break ranks? Jacqueline Maley is a columnist and senior writer from The Age and Sydney Morning Herald, and she joins me now. Jackie, welcome to The Briefing. I want to start with the video message that Carl issued on Friday after Channel 9 confirmed he was no longer with the network. He says he's finally free and that his podcast is about freedom of speech. What's your take on that?
11: I think that's baloney, actually. I don't see any way in which Carl Stefanovic's free speech was particularly hindered. He is the sort of recipient, famously, of a very, very lucrative multi-million dollar contract at Channel 9. And I should say as well that I work for the Sydney Morning Herald and The Age, which are owned by Nine. So, yeah, he's worked at our company for many, many years. Decades, in fact, and for a long time, has been one of the highest paid stars here. Also, you know, he sort of renegotiated his contract last year, and reportedly as part of that deal, he had to take a pay cut or was asked to take a pay cut. but was still on, you know, what is reported to be between $2 or $3 million a year. But as part of the pay cut that he took, he asked to sort of do his own side hustle podcast. And for this podcast, he's been able to really do whatever he wanted. And some of the guests he's had on the subjects of his interviews have been very controversial. And obviously Tommy Robinson was the most controversial. And it has caused a real stir with advertisers here at Nine, and just sort of reputational damage for Nine. So they've let him go.
12: In terms of the constraints he may be talking about, like the sense that we got, at least from that video message, is that the shackles are free. Karl Stefanovic is now free to say what he wants and speak freely. In what ways would his speech have been curtailed in that contract with Nine?
11: You could say it was curtailed. I would say it would, that his speech would have to be within the guardrails of journalistic ethics and journalistic standards. So one of the problems with the interview with Tommy Robinson, apart from platforming someone who is quite clearly a bigot with a criminal background and a very violent criminal background, and not sort of mentioning that, or not certainly not pressing him any details of that background, he gave him a completely sort of friendly, warm, almost sycophantic, I would say, hearing. So this is someone who is a controversial figure, who I would say is quite clearly a bigot, who says things and promotes misinformation about Muslim people, particularly in the United Kingdom, that he would never get away with, for example, if he was saying those kinds of things about a Jewish person.
12: Yeah, it's interesting because, again, referring back to that video that he put out, he said, you know, he believes that audiences have a right to hear from different voices and should have the opportunity to make up their own minds. But to your point, without those journalistic buffers in place, the fact-checking, the pushing back, how can an audience member or reviewer make an informed decision without all the context put before them? Interesting the timing as well, all of this. We know that Karl's contract was up at the end of the year. What do you make of this just 6 months out from that kind of coming to a natural end, and him, dare I say, being given almost like a hero's farewell with a big package to say thanks for your 20x plus years on the show? What do you make of the timing of all of this?
11: Yeah, look, if you are starting up a side hustle, and particularly a podcast, in, as you know, it's a very, very crowded field. Podcasting is a booming medium, but it's not necessarily easy to make money out of it. So if you're setting up a side hustle that's a podcast and you're trying to gather as much sort of publicity for it and build up your listenership, then this is probably a good way to go, right? Like, to create some sort of controversy. I do think Karl Stefanovic was a little bit blindsided by how much controversy it would create, but I think he was either naive or very, very badly advised if he thought that he could have someone like Tommy Robinson on his podcast and for the higher ups at Nine to just kind of not bat an eyelid about it. Perhaps he thought that he would get disciplined for it, a slap on the wrist, but whether or not he had it in mind that it could actually be the end of his contract, I don't know. But it's certainly been great publicity for him. I'm sure that he's got an uptick in sort of visits to his podcast site. Whether or not that translates into long-term

0: from and make a living from, really remains to be seen, because I'm not sure that Kyle Stefanovic is as dynamic an interviewer as perhaps he would like to believe he is. And if his business model is to rely on controversial people, you know, and that whole thing of like, well, I just present the person and you make up your mind. I think there's not that many far right controversial figures, certainly in Australia. He might have to move or like sort of look for them overseas, like he did with Tommy Robinson. But then given that his listenership base is going to be in Australia, he'd have to have someone who's also familiar to Australian audiences. So yeah, I don't know if it's a business model that's set up for success. We'll see.
1: What do you think is motivating him here? Do you think he does believe that right-wing voices need to be platformed, or they need a place for their stories and their narratives and their conversations to be had? Or to your point and kind of what you're mentioning there, this idea that it's a moneymaker, where do you think he sits on it? Do you think it's necessity or it's money for Kyle?
0: I think maybe a little bit of both. He's either a sort of a total intellectual fraud, or his sympathies lie with these more conservative right-wing reactionary points of view, because he certainly hasn't interviewed. There hasn't been any balance within his podcast sort of slate, if you like. It's not like he's interviewing Greta Thunberg one day or Julia Gillard one day and Tommy Robinson the next. He's obviously seeing a business opportunity there and a sort of what he would think is probably a gap in the market. I guess I would say that because these things are globalized now, people like Joe Rogan will do Joe Rogan a lot better than Kyle Stefanovic ever could. And Joe Rogan, he's not everybody's cup of tea, but he's also not stupid. And he does actually have a very interesting spectrum of guests. He's obviously looking to make money, and he's looking for the next phase in his career, because as I wrote in my piece, he's a 50-year-old man. He's a white guy. The shtick that he's sort of delivered on breakfast television for many decades is probably looking a little bit dated now. And, certainly breakfast television and television in general is very much a shrinking, some would even say a dying business model that won't exist, maybe in 10 years' time. So if there was a very good time to jump ship and to try to do something else and to ride the wave of podcasting, which is sort of the big new thing now, then, you know, this is the time.
1: I want to talk about his choice in guests a little longer. You know, he launched the podcast with Pauline Hanson, an interview with Pauline Hanson. Now, that's someone that, as of late, we've heard reports that she's working with Kyle Sanderlands. We also, on the back end of this interview that Kyle did with Tommy Robinson, she reposted it to her YouTube page. She's publicly extended a job offer to Kyle should he need or want one. What do you think lies in the future when it comes to this trio, this idea of Pauline Hanson having her media strategies informed by someone like Kyle Sanderlands and now having someone like Kyle Stefanovic in her corner? That's some pretty big muscle for One Nation's message, isn't it?
0: Yeah, I mean, Pauline Hanson extended that invitation. I don't see any indication that Kyle Stefanovic would take that up. I also don't know, really, as an urban dwelling, very, very highly paid individual who moves in certain circles, shall we say, I don't know how well connected Kyle Stefanovic would be to the One Nation base. But having said all that, there's obviously a surge in interest in voting for One Nation, or a surge in support for One Nation. There's a few signs that surge in interest has maybe peaked. And there is this kind of, I would say, sort of still a very much an ongoing reaction against the gains of progressive politics and feminism in particular that is gaining traction and certainly has a lot of support within the community. And someone like Kyle Stefanovic, who's is clearly positioning himself to take advantage of that, whether or not he does it in a political sense like One Nation is doing or in a more media sense, I'd say it's probably the latter for him.
1: A big part of Kyle's desire to go independent or to launch his own product was, you know, his frustrations with quote unquote mainstream media. We know he's spoken in the past about certain guest selections saying, oh, they'd lose their minds. I'd never be allowed to talk to someone like this. But what lessons do you think mainstream or even legacy media or even the regulators can take out of a move like this? We know that the landscape is shifting very quickly. We know that, and I'm referencing him again, but it's a big move. Kyle Sanderlands has moved to become independent as well. What that means for radio, time will tell. What do you think the lessons are now for mainstream and legacy media?
0: It's a very, very tough time in mainstream and legacy media. Most of the toughness comes from the economic conditions. We're in a cost of living crisis. Free-to-air television

0: Yeah, as I said before, it's very much a dying business model. More and more people want less appointment TV. They don't watch television in the mornings. There's so many other things that they could be listening to or ingesting, so much other content. I think that the legacy media has all of those economic challenges. And on top of that, it has sort of content or ethical challenges because these extreme voices are more and more part of the public square and they're more and more part of public debate. And as such, they need to be represented by legacy media. We have a duty and interest in representing society as it is and reporting on society as it is, politics as it is. So we need to be able to find a way to bring all those voices, but also to have a sort of editorial standard that is applied across them, because that's what we do. That's our business model, which is, based on ethics, true independence, as much as is possible, a sort of journalistic objectivity and balance. And in a journalistic sense, it's very difficult to do that kind of interview without it becoming incredibly combative. And people don't always want to listen to that. So look, it's really difficult. I think it's a really, really difficult moment for the media and the legacy media in that sense, because we're confronted by all these forces. We're used to being the marketplace of facts and truth, if you like, a sort of objectively, independently verified facts. But more and more people just don't, on the extremes, just don't accept that those facts exist.
1: Jackie, thank you so much for your analysis and for joining us on The Briefing today.
0: Thank you, Chris.
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1: Triple M Footy is about to press go on another massive doubleheader. Every tackle.
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1: This afternoon, join Dobbo, James Graham and Gordon Tallis as the Eels take on the Sea Eagles at CommBank Stadium. Then we head to Newcastle, where Elliot Lovejoy, Ben Teo and Ryan Girdler bring you the Knights taking on the Dolphins. 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
19: Good morning, it's Amanda Marlin with your news update. Experts are warning Aussies not to panic by poultry following the confirmation of yet another deadly H5 bird flu case. This latest one is in New South Wales, the first in the state and the sixth nationally, with one more suspected case in WA still under investigation. The risk to public health remains low. An Aussie rules player is fighting for his life after suffering a head knock while playing in a reserves game in Melbourne's north yesterday. It's believed the 27-year-old attempted a tackle before hitting his head on the ground. Millions of people are mourning Iran's assassinated Supreme Leader Ayatollah Ali Khamenei. Multi-day funerals underway in Tehran. The 86-year-old was killed in a US-Israel strike in February. And America's in party mode for its 250th birthday, with a heat wave threatening to ruin the milestone 4th of July celebrations. Donald Trump is expected to address the nation in Washington, followed by the largest fireworks display in global history.
20: Did you know that diabetes is Australia's fastest growing chronic condition? Over 300 Australians are diagnosed with the condition every day. 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
19: The Broncos have lost their eighth straight game, going down to the Sharks 28-16. Earlier, the Dragons secured just their second win of the season, defeating the Tigers 24-10. Heartbreak for the Wallabies in a 33-31 Nations Championship loss to Ireland at a sold-out Sydney Football Stadium. Alex Diminor is into the fourth round at Wimbledon, defeating American Zach Spider in four sets. And in Super Netball, the Adelaide Thunderbirds have scored a record-breaking 21-point grand final victory over the Melbourne Vixens.
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22: Today on the Central Coast, a possible shower with a top of 16. Tonight, down to 11. And tomorrow, showers with a high of 17. 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
2: Central Coast's average unleaded price today is around $1.72 a litre, while some servos are selling it as low as $1.60. 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

0: to Newcastle, where Elliot Lovejoy, Ben Teo and Ryan Girdler bring you the Knights taking on the Dolphins. 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
10: Well, hang on to your dinners, folks. It's a cold, wet, wintry scene down here on the Central Coast beaches today. The rain's returned. Wind south-southwesterly becoming strong southerly. We've got 1.8 metres of south swell for now, but it will rise rapidly throughout the day. For the swimmers, conditions are tricky. Water temp 18 degrees. Got a 1.5 metre high tide at 12 noon. This is Tessa McKenna with the Triple M Beach and Surf Update.
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0: long way from finishing Triple M's Almost Acoustic Sunday. 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
1: Smooth sailing to most beaches, including Avoca Drive from Greenpoint to the roundabout and the Boulevard Etalong. Delays in Baddow Bay, though, due to ongoing bridge works on Rushby Street. No hassles on Brisbane Water Drive from the West Gosford Shopping Centre to Point Clear. And it's a good run on the Triple M1, north to Newcastle and south to Sydney. 13 minutes to drive from the Hawkesbury to Wurrunga. 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That's the latest traffic on the Central Coast 107.7 Triple M.
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13: Good morning, it's Amanda Myler with your news update. The CSIRO has confirmed a giant petrel found on the mid-north coast of New South Wales has tested positive for H5 bird flu. It's the first case confirmed in the state, the sixth recorded in Australia. One more suspected case in WA is under investigation. The risk to public health remains low. An Aussie rules player is fighting for his life after suffering a serious head injury lining up for the reserves in Melbourne's north. It's understood the 27-year-old hit his head on the ground after trying to make a tackle yesterday. He was taken to hospital in a critical condition. Mourners have gathered in Tehran for the funeral ceremony of Iran's assassinated supreme leader. Ayatollah Ali Khamenei ruled Iran for more than 30 years before being killed in US-Israeli strikes early this year. Iranian authorities expect up to 20 million people to take part in 6 days of ceremonies across multiple cities. And extreme heat's threatening to ruin Donald Trump's 250th 4th of July celebrations.
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13: It's 8 straight losses for the Broncos with last night's 28-16 defeat to the Sharks. Earlier, the Dragons celebrated a rare win, beating the Tigers 24-10. The Wallabies have gone down to Ireland 33-31 in a thrilling Nations Championship test. Alex de Minaur through to the fourth round at Wimbledon with a four-set victory over American Zach Swider. Morocco's into the World Cup quarters with a 3-0 win over Canada. And the Adelaide Thunderbirds are Super Netball premiers with a 21-point grand final thrashing of the Melbourne Vixens.
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16: Today on the Central Coast, a possible shower with a top of 16, tonight down to 11, and tomorrow showers with a high of 17, and your music sorted with a curated playlist for every mood. 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

He came in on a Sunday, every muscle aching, walking in slow motion, like he'd just been hit. Did they have a future? Would he know his children? Could he make a picture and get them all to fit? He was shaking in his seat, riding through the streets in a silver top. To her, shaking in his seat, riding through the streets in a silver top.

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0: Take this commercial break to consider signing up to AA after last night's bender, and we'll be back with a little more AA of our own after this. 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
1: 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Triple M's Almost Acoustic Sunday. Okay.

0: and going electric, baby. But listen next Sunday from 6 for more Almost Acoustic, only on Triple M. Follow investigative journalist Richard Barker as he investigates one of Australia's most hardline Pentecostal churches. 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
1: Looks like the coast is mostly clear, including roads approaching Terrigal and New Minor. Wombril is the exception, though, with ongoing roadworks on the Central Coast Highway. Main road through Tootley and Noraville to the Pacific Highway roundabout looking good. And it's a good run on the Triple M1 through Palmdale and Kangiangi. Travel time currently 7 minutes. The census is coming this August. 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That's the latest traffic on the Central Coast 107.7 Triple M.
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5: Hi there, it's Amanda Myler with your news update. A woman has been arrested after the body of a four-year-old was found at a property on the New South Wales Central Coast. Officers from the Homicide Squad are investigating. Wildlife workers are searching beaches across New South Wales after the state's first confirmed case of the H5 bird flu strain. It's the sixth case nationally. There is another in WA that is still under investigation. The risk to public health is low. We are being told not to panic by poultry. Millions of mourners in Tehran are saying farewell to Iran's late supreme leader Ayatollah al-Khamenei in a multi-day funeral. Khamenei, who ruled for 37 years, was killed in a US-Israeli airstrike in February. And extreme heat's forcing changes to America's 4th of July celebrations. Donald Trump's marking the 250th anniversary with a political rally in Washington after kicking off events at Mount Rushmore by praising his nation as the oldest, freest and most successful in human history.
6: Research shows that regularly eating ultra-processed foods can increase your risk of developing type 2 diabetes by 53%. Search Diabetes Australia for more about the nation's fastest growing chronic condition.
5: The Broncos have lost their eighth straight game with a 28-16 defeat to the Sharks. Earlier, the Dragons beat the Tigers 24-10 for their second win of the season. A missed penalty goal after full-time has seen the Wallabies go down to Ireland 33-31 in a Nations Championship test. Alex de Minaur has won his third-round match at Wimbledon over American Zach Swider. Morocco is through to the World Cup quarters with a 3-0 win over Canada. And the Adelaide Thunderbirds are this season's Super Netball champions, beating the Melbourne Vixens by a record 21 points.
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7: Today on the Central Coast, a possible shower with a top of 16, tonight down to 11, and tomorrow showers with a high of 17, and your music sorted with a curated playlist for every mood. 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

0: It's Triple M's Lou and
1: Josh. It is Lou and Josh, the weekend edition. A very happy weekend to you, Australia. Coming up inside the next hour, we are talking words that you struggle to pronounce. And we're taking your calls on 133353, asking you the dumbest calls that you have received from your kids' school. That is on the way. It is your weekend edition of Lou and Josh right here on Triple M.

0: It is Lou and Judge on Triple M, your weekend edition. These are the best bits. And a little bit earlier in the year, we were talking, I mean, surely one of the craziest stories to come out of a school.
1: Hey, the world of bathrooms is rattled.
2: Oh,
1: not from number two, thank God.
2: You've been telling me this week. Absolutely, it has been.
1: Blech.
2: What?
1: Yuck.
2: Sorry.
1: So something's going around. There's a story going around, which is true. It's the truth. I'm not making this up, guys.
2: It's real
1: news. Mm. Parents are being notified every time their child goes to the bathroom at school.
2: Boy.
1: I don't know. So an Australian private school has started tracking when students go to the bathroom
2: during class
1: using CCTV footage.
2: What?
1: And alerting the parents, so like sending them a message when students enter and exit during lesson time. Sorry, if that was me, I got a weak bladder. I'd be going six to seven times a day.
3: Can you believe that, Judge?
1: Six, seven. I think it was six or seven.
2: Oi. It's enough. It's enough. Now get to
1: You're not my dad.
2: Now get to it.
1: So the system was introduced after problems with vandalism and poor behaviour in newly renovated bathrooms.
2: Oh, okay.
1: But, like, you don't need imagine how many texts Jill and Franco would have got.
2: Hold on. Why is this the mum and dad's problem?
1: Because I think it's like, well, they're going to the bathroom a lot. Like, what are they doing in
2: there? Yeah, okay. That's your problem, mate. Your school. You figure
1: your
2: that
1: prob.
2: Out. You know what I mean?
1: Well, so I was saying if it was here and my mum and dad, I'd be going.
2: We'd be getting texts every 2 minutes.
1: Yeah, every song break. Can I pee?
2: Honestly, what are they called? Kegels or whatever. Kegels.
1: Oh, that strengthen your bladder.
2: You strengthen that up.
1: Up there.
2: Your uteral wall.
1: I think that you have to do those after giving birth a lot.
2: Can I tell you something for nothing?
1: What?
2: Next sentence will cost you $1.50, but this one's free.
1: Thanks, love that.
2: So glad that I just went to school before all of this.
1: Same. We didn't have a worry in the world.
2: We were free.
1: Free flowing.
2: Sorry?
1: Your bladder, free flowing.
2: Yeah, I was talking more like not so under surveillance.
1: Yes, I know, like we could climb a tree and no one would get us in trouble.
2: Well, they might, but you know, it's just like less, there's not camera. You know, your parents aren't getting texts sent to them if you're going to do a wee.
1: Were you a naughty kid?
2: Listen, I was, but not. Yeah, you've told me your naughty stories before, and they were the most pathetic things I've ever heard. I was not a naughty. I was just
1: okay, big naughty kid.
2: No, I was an annoying kid in class, always getting sent out of class for being annoying. I wasn't smashing stuff up.
1: That's same as me. And I was like detention all the time. They put my class and they put my desk in the hallway because I talk so much.
2: Oh, shock horror! Thank God there's radio. Otherwise, we'd be bugging. We'd be out of jobs.
1: Seriously, I always thought that. I was like, what would we actually do if this goes pear-shaped? Well, you'd go to the farm, so I guess I'd just come with you and mow some lawns.
3: Attach yourself to Judge.
1: We'd be like that duo who go to work, and it's like the printer's a two-man job.
2: I'd
1: be putting things through the photocopier.
2: You just follow me, just shadow me, and you don't really talk to anyone. You're just that weird bird.
1: You're going, can we go home now, Jack?
2: That's just Lou. She's fine. Dumbest call you got from your kid's school.
1: Yeah, what did your naughty little kid do? Or they weren't even naughty.
2: Yeah.
1: Like silly things where you're like, why are you calling me about this?
2: Yeah. But also would love to hear some naughty answers, too, if we could.
0: Triple M's Lou and Jack.

0: It is the weekend edition of Lou and Judge. We've just been talking about a school that was notifying parents every time their kid would go to the bathroom. So on 133353, we've been asking, what is the dumbest call you received from your kid's school?
1: We've got Carly. Talk to us.
2: A few years back, my son was in year five and I got a phone call from the principal of the school. And to quote her, she rang to talk to me about the dangers of sack whacking.
1: Oh, but tell me you had to have a little giggle.
2: Oh, I actually cracked up laughing. I was like, oh, I'm so sorry.
3: God, that brings back memories.
2: Like, boys have been doing this since the dawn of time.
3: Yeah, we have. Yeah. We really have.
1: It's like the decking.
3: Yeah.
1: It was a big trend, wasn't it?
3: I remember it. Hearing the words sack whack and then swiftly receiving one, if you were the giver of it, it was the greatest feeling of all time. The receiver, you respect the laws of the sack whack, but it does hurt a lot.
1: Yeah.
3: Thank you, Carly. Viv, talk to us. What call did you get from your school?
4: Oh, my mum got a call the other day, bro, about my little brother. They suspended him, bro. He took a shit in the teacher's toilet and they suspended him for it.
3: Reverse Kanga?
1: Oh, Jack. Did he flush?
4: Oh, you know what kids' toilets are like, bro.
3: Yeah.
4: So, you know what I mean.
3: He wanted something a bit cleaner.
4: Something fresh, somewhere you can become. You know?
3: He's a boy of taste.
1: He's a cheeky devil.
3: Thanks, man. Thanks, bro.
1: Greg, what's your story?
5: Mummy, Daddy, happy Freeball Friday.
1: Yeah, Greg.
6: Happy Freeball Friday, Greg.
3: Thank you, Greg. Appreciate it, mate. Happy Freeball Friday to you.
5: Quick one. So my wife and I are back when my kids are in daycare, not so much school, but every time they change my kid's nappy, they'd text my wife and myself to say we've changed their nappy.
1: And so how many times was that a day?
5: About five or six a day sometimes.
1: Big pooper.
5: It got a bit old. Even if they were clean, they'd say, oh, so not needed, but they'd still text me anyway.
1: Yeah, so it's kind of like unnecessary information you didn't need.
5: 100%. Yeah, it's too much. I'm never getting back again.
3: Oh, yeah. Mate.
1: The same as the toilet. Oh, your kid's just taking a pee.
3: Yeah.
1: Cool.
3: Yeah.
1: Thanks.
3: It'd annoy me with tears.
1: Thanks, Greg.
3: Michelle, talk to us.
7: Yeah, look, my son, to set the scene, he actually was voted school vice captain on, say, the Wednesday, and then he goes to school on the Thursday, and him and a couple of mates thought it would be really funny to let the other teachers fires in the car park.
1: Just
7: at the end of season, you know, school pranks, which was fine because his mates were in the sixth, so they were heading off to high school, but him being school captain, they said, they rang and they were like, you better come and pick this kid up so we don't suspend him.
1: Like, come on, wait another year till you're going to do it.
3: Especially, it actually reminds me very quickly of a yarn. I just got, voted as a prefect at school, at high school. And they basically sat me down and said, this is only because we've got a democratic system. No teachers voted for you. The student body did. You've got to really, you know, show that you can handle this responsibility. I said, yeah, of course I can. I'm not even joking. 10 minutes later, I was in the school hall having lunch and I was standing on a table with all the boys laughing, squeezing two lemons into my eyes.
1: They're like, why did we give him this?
3: And the deputy headmaster walks past and just
1: Archdale.
3: So very similar time. And thank you very much for your calls.
8: Triple M's Lou and Judge. The

0: Lewin Judge for your weekend edition. Right now, it is time for us to play one of our favourite games. Two letters, one word.
1: Two letters, one word.
2: When will you ever get it?
1: I got it. Sorry, I was just scrolling.
2: You're an idiot, Archdale.
1: Cheers, Dalton.
2: Okay, we've got Lauren and Thomas on the line.
1: Howdy.
3: G'day, how are you?
4: Hi.
2: Happy Monday, team.
1: Happy Monday, LT. Now, do you guys know how this game works?
3: Yes, yep. I do.
1: I don't.
2: I'm going to start with a letter.
1: Okay.
2: And then Jarch is going to say the letter it has to end with.
1: Yep.
2: And you've got to find a word.
1: Best of five.
2: Yes.
1: So it's a shout out the name to lock in your bloody points.
5: Your name is your buzzer. Your name is your buzzer. And then you say the word.
2: Lock in your bloody point.
1: All Everything's right. fine.
2: I'll start. S.
1: T.
4: Lauren.
1: Lauren.
3: Thomas.
5: It was Lauren.
1: Lauren.
4: That.
1: Oh, sorry. What it was an S.
5: S.
1: But that's.
4: That.
1: Yeah. Shit, yeah.
5: Yeah, yeah.
1: No, no. That's mishearing. We've got to make it very clear.
2: Chat.
1: Sat.
2: Oh.
4: That'll work too, because I was going to say fart, so.
5: Okay, guys.
1: Can we have a bit of order? Yeah, so a bit of. Well, I wish Judge Jarchi was here.
2: Okay.
1: Yeah. Okay.
2: All right.
5: 1-0 to Lauren.
2: T.
1: T.
4: Lauren.
3: Thomas.
1: Oh,
5: it was Lauren.
1: I think it was Lauren.
4: Tart.
1: Tart.
5: Tart.
2: Nice.
1: Very good.
2: I had a Portuguese tart.
1: Correct.
5: Okay, Lauren.
4: Delicious.
5: Lauren's up 2-0 here. It's okay. Match point.
1: Match point here,
2: yeah.
1: Mate.
2: Righty. L.
1: K.
3: Thomas.
1: Thomas.
3: Look.
1: Very good.
2: Nice.
1: Back in the game,
5: 2-1.
1: Red.
2: Could have done lock.
1: Yeah, but he didn't.
5: He did look.
1: He did look.
2: Just throwing out other words for next time.
1: Could have done lick.
2: True.
1: Could have done
2: I
1: like.
2: I do need to do.
5: I couldn't have done like.
1: No, I was just
4: no, lick.
1: Yeah, yeah. Okay, next one.
2: All right. D.
1: Oh, I've used up my K. L.
4: Lauren.
1: Oh, I think that's a tie. That was a tie.
2: Okay.
5: What
2: sure.
5: does that mean?
1: That means Thomas.
5: Oh, Thomas.
3: I'll go deal.
1: We'll give it to Thomas.
2: Deal or no deal, T.
5: Okay, that's 2-2. This is it.
2: Right, this is the
1: match point.
2: Winner. P.
1: You know what? Bugger it.
3: So what was that letter?
1: It was P for Percy, and the next letter is going to be P for Percy.
4: Lauren.
3: Thomas.
1: Lauren.
5: Lauren.
1: Pip.
2: Nice.
5: And she's pipped him.
1: Wow, she's Lauren. Pipped him in the post.
5: Wow.
1: Pipped him in the post.
2: Well done, Loza.
1: Yes, Lauren.
4: Yay.
1: Well done. Thank you for playing, Thomas. Very close, mate. Down to the wire.
3: Thank you.
2: No, better luck
1: thank
2: next
1: you.
2: Time.
1: Better luck next time, brother.
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7: Central Coast's average unleaded price today is around $172 a litre. While some servos are selling it as low as $160. The average for diesel sits around $189. 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

0: It is the weekend edition of Lou and Judge. A little earlier in the year, we were talking about a man who he struggled to say something, and the poor guy ended up becoming the laughing stock of the world.
1: So a bloke's basically tried to record a weather update for his mate. His mate's away. He's gone, oh, send us a weather update. Yeah, well, I'll film one for you. He has a lot of trouble pronouncing the word visibility. Okay. Obviously, the visibility is low, or maybe it's great.
2: There's a lot of fog around, perhaps.
1: Could be. I think we've got some audio of this, do we?
3: We do.
4: Salamat, guys. This is Kuya Rubin. Just looking on the outside, and the visibility is very low. So please, guys, when you're driving, please be careful.
2: Oh, that's nice. At least you're trying to be safe, you know.
1: Selamat. So I'm assuming that's Indonesia. Selamat pagi, I believe, is an Indonesian greeting. I did Indonesian at school.
2: Did you?
3: Did you actually?
2: Did you actually?
1: At Walker Primary.
2: Cute. Walker Primary does
1: did an Indonesian. Yeah, swear to God.
2: What else do you know?
1: Oh, I bloody can't remember. I remember Selamat pagi.
2: That's it.
1: Nah, I reckon if you push me, I can remember more.
2: I kind of know visibility. I can see how that could your tongue could stumble over that.
1: Remember on the podcast, we couldn't pronounce. What's the bloody ventriloquism? And we'd cooped it because we couldn't remember the V, so we're going tranquilicus.
2: Tranquilicus.
1: We're going, what is this? They think tranquiloquism. It was.
2: For so
1: I've looked back at that, and it's pure embarrassment. Can you guys not say any words?
2: I struggle with. I said it before.
1: Peripheral. You struggle with
2: peripheral.
1: Peripheral.
2: Peripheral vision.

0: Peripheral vision. It was like Snape.
1: Peripheral vision.
0: Peripheral.
2: What about you, Big Horse?
3: No, I'm pretty good at all words. What about you, Judge?
2: I'm incredibly articulate as well. I don't think.
0: Peripheral.
2: I'd struggle spelling restaurant.
3: Yeah, but
0: that's not same.
2: It's just.
3: Okay.
2: Like, is the AU at the end or is it in the middle?
3: That's not what we're talking about.
2: I understand.
3: It's a completely different. Like,
0: and I struggle spelling exaggerate as well.
2: Don't even get me started.
3: That's so, spelling.
0: Yeah,
3: not
0: we're
3: what we're talking
0: about.
2: We're peripheral. I don't know if there's any words I struggle. I'm sure there is, but not.
0: You say broccoli when it's broccoli.
2: Well, I'll happily use both, but I grew up saying broccoli.
3: What about
2: broccoli.
3: Actually irreverent?
2: Irreverent.
3: Irreverent.
0: Irreverent. Irreverent.
2: What about?
0: You're trying to think of a word. What word do you struggle to say?
2: Surely
0: I think we'll have a giggle at this.
2: Surely there's a few out there. Yeah.
4: Triple M's Lou and Judge. The

0: It is Lou and Judge on Triple M, your weekend edition, off the back of a man trying to help out his neighbour and give him a bit of a weather report and struggling to say the word visibility. We've opened up the phone lines. 133353. What are the words that you struggle to say?
1: We've got Dean on the line. Dean, talk to us. What word do you struggle saying?
2: G'day, legends. It's chimney.
1: Chimney. But you'll say chimney.
2: Chimney, yeah.
1: Run chimley. Run me through that.
3: Chim chimley, chim chimley, chim chim
2: chim. I don't know. I've just always, that's just how I've kind of learned.
1: Do you know what's weird, mate? Well, I mean, I've just remembered one. So you say chimley. I mean, obviously it's chimney. You'll say chimney.
2: Yeah.
1: Lou, you'll notice this soon. My old man will say absolutely.
3: Yeah, he does.
1: He says absolutely.
3: Yeah.
1: And I said, mate, you know you say absolutely. He goes, no, buddy, don't. No.
3: Absolutely.
1: Absolutely not. Very similar to chimley.
3: Julie, what word can't you struggle to say?
1: Whoa, bud.
3: Good English from me.
1: Julie, you with us?
4: Yeah, I'm here.
1: Talk to us. What is it? Just words you struggle to say?
3: You just can't just speak at all.
1: What word?
4: The worst word is accurate.
3: Accurate.
5: As in accurate.
4: Yeah, I absolutely hate it with a passion because every time I say it, I know I'm going to stuff it up.
1: Yeah, ironically, you're never accurate.
4: That's right.
3: Can you say it one more time for us?
4: Accurate.
3: Oh, that was better.
5: Pretty good.
1: Yeah, but it wasn't great.
3: She's learning.
4: No.
1: Accurate. Yeah, I like it, Julie. Thank you. Cynthia, what?
6: Hello.
1: How are you?
6: Very good. How are you guys?
1: Very good. Well. Thank you. What word do you struggle to say?
6: Oh, lots. But we'll go with specifically.
1: Yeah.
5: Oh, there.
3: Specifically.
1: Yeah.
3: It is a tough
1: cold
3: one.
1: Morning trying to start the car. Specifically.
3: That's a good one, Cynthia.
1: Specifically. And do you fall into the trap of saying specifically?
3: Yes.
6: Oh, definitely.
1: Yeah. Okay.
3: A lot of people do that in terms of like they actually don't understand the difference between the two.
1: No.
5: True.
3: You're like, oh, well, specifically.
1: Yeah, we're flying over the Pacific Ocean.
3: Kirsty.
7: Yeah, hi guys.
3: Hello, going, what Kirstie? Word do you struggle to say?
7: Abracadabra.
5: Wait, what?
1: And it sucks as well, Kirsty, because you're a fully trained magician.
3: Yeah. She never got hired again. She did one show. Nah, not again.
1: Yeah. So abracadabra. Let's sound it out phonetically. Ab.
7: Ab.
1: Bra.
7: Bra.
1: Abra.
7: Abra.
1: Kadab.
7: Kadab.
1: Ra.
7: Bra.
1: Abra.
3: Abracadabra.
7: No, I can't.
3: Hey, keep learning. Better luck next time.
1: Better luck. Thank you, Kirsty. Cheers.
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9: 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Roads around Pearl. McMaster's and Avoca are moving well. 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Clear run on the M1 north to Newcastle and south to Sydney. Travel time from the Hawkesbury to Wurrunga currently 13 minutes. And roads around Gorrickon, Tuggerah and Tootley are on time. 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That's the latest traffic on the Central Coast 107.7 Triple M.
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23: Hi there, it's Amanda Myler with your news update. A woman has been arrested after the body of a four-year-old boy was found at a New South Wales Central Coast home. The 32-year-old is believed to be known to the child. Homicide detectives are investigating. Experts are warning Aussies not to panic buy poultry following the confirmation of yet another deadly H5 bird flu case. This latest one is in New South Wales, the first in the state and the sixth nationally. There is one more suspected case in WA that's still under investigation. The risk to public health remains low. Millions of people are mourning Iran's assassinated Supreme Leader Ayatollah Ali Khamenei. A multi-day funeral is underway in Tehran. The 86-year-old was killed in a US-Israel strike in February. And America is in party mode for its 250th birthday, with a heat wave threatening to ruin the milestone 4th of July celebrations. Donald Trump is expected to address the nation in Washington, followed by the largest fireworks display in history.
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23: An 8th straight loss for the Broncos, with last night's 28-16 defeat to the Sharks. The Dragons have bagged just their second win of the season, beating the Tigers 24-10. A gutted Wallabies have started their test season with a 33-31 loss to Ireland. Alex Dumanor's through to the fourth round at Wimbledon after a four-set victory over American Zach Spider. Morocco is into the World Cup quarterfinals with a 3-0 win over co-hosts Canada. And in Super Netball, the Adelaide Thunderbirds are premiers with a 21-point grand final win over the Melbourne Vixens.
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26: Today on the Central Coast, a possible shower with a top of 16. Tonight, down to 11. And tomorrow, showers with a high of 17. 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
1: Lou and Josh, it is your weekend edition on Triple M. We've got a huge hour coming at you. We're going to play, it's one of our favourite games, Reverse the Verse. That is coming up for you. And we're talking strange obsessions that you had as a kid or that your kid has. 133-53 is the phone number for that. It is Lou and Josh, the weekend edition on Triple M.

0: Lou and Jarchi for your weekend edition. The best bits, Lou, over in Thailand right now. Jarchi taking care of his kid. But right now, we're going to take you back to a little earlier this year when we played a game of Reverse the Verse.
1: Reverse the Verse.
2: We're going to play Reverse the Verse.
0: Yes.
2: So basically, we're going to sing a little snippet of a song. LP's going to whiz it up, reverse it. We need to emulate how it sounds reversed to try and get it back to its original condition. Get off your phone, Dalton.
3: I'm looking at my songs that I picked.
2: You said you didn't pick any songs.
3: You said
2: you were just going to say what comes to your head.
3: And then I go,
2: liar.
3: Jokes, you weren't listening. Because I've got them screenshotted here.
2: All right, screenshot queen, why don't you do your first song then?
3: No.
2: Go on.
3: Okay. Working 9 to 5.
0: Ooh, that's nice.
2: I'm going to kind of hit those notes just quietly.
0: Ow. Okay.
2: All right, let's see what you got.
0: Let's reverse it.
3: 5 foot 9 nickel.
2: Working 9 to 5.
3: 5 foot 9 nickel.
0: Take it away.
2: Okay. 5 foot 9 nickel.
0: That was good.
3: Very good.
2: I think that's pretty close.
0: Okay. Let's reverse it.
2: Walking 9 to 5.
0: Oh, yeah!
3: Well done, Jack!
0: Let's go one more time.
2: Walking 9 to 5.
0: Oh, yes!
3: Very good.
0: Okay.
2: Okay.
0: Judge, sing away.
3: Okay.
2: Just the way I am.
0: Ooh, what's that from?
3: What's that?
2: It's an Irish band. The Tumbling Paddies. The way I am.
3: Could you just do a couple more that he runs?
2: May I you with such?
3: Go again.
2: May I you with such?
3: May I was sure.
2: Ooh, oh,
3: I
2: nah.
3: Ruined that.
2: Nah.
3: Now.
0: Okay, let's see.
3: Oh, sure I am.
2: Well, listen.
3: Oh, sure I am.
2: Yeah.
3: Oh, sure
2: I am. You know what? That sounds like you've nailed it. You just had a bit of Guinness left in your gullet.
3: Yeah, I split the G 12 times.
2: Proud of you.
0: Okay, Lou, take it away.
3: Isn't she lovely?
2: Okay.
0: Okay. Let's just sit here in silence while I reverse it.
2: Yeah. Very German. Go again.
3: Hilvalishnazit.
2: Hilvalishnazit.
3: You nailed that.
0: Here we go. Let's see.
2: Isn't she lovely? Isn't she lovely?
0: That's good.
2: That's pretty bloody good.
3: I'll give you 90%.
2: Okay.
0: One more. Take it away, Jarchi.
2: Yeah, no vacancy.
0: Ooh.
2: Treaty Oak Revival.
0: Let's reverse it.
2: Here's Nick Everone.
3: Here's
2: Nick Everone.
3: Here's Nick Everone.
2: Oh, I reckon that's pretty good, though.
0: Okay. Here we go.
3: In the old vacancy.
2: Yes!
3: In the old vacancy.
0: Nice. There she is.
2: We're getting better, kid.
3: Good game, guys.
2: Holy dooly.
4: Triple M's Lou and Jarch. The

0: It is the weekend edition of Lou and Judge. There's been a little girl who's obsessed with something that you typically wouldn't be.
1: Well, there's a world that's rattled.
2: Hey, could you talk to me about it, mate?
1: It's going to rattle you. So hold on to your chair.
2: Oh, God, hold on.
1: Great segue from me. That's what we do in radio. You loop things back.
2: Loop things back. Right. Okay, I'll learn.
1: Yeah, no, you're all good, mate.
2: Thanks.
1: I'll teach you the ropes.
2: Thanks, mate.
1: It's okay. There's a viral video going around.
2: Hold on to this.
1: No, seriously, hold on to it.
2: All right. I'm got it.
1: Yeah, good. Okay. Little girl obsessed with chairs, not toys. So she might come in here and steal your chair.
2: That's adorable.
1: She literally sleeps with a little chair, like one of those little plastic ones from Bunnings, in her little cot. She makes little chairs out of Lego. Just everything chairs. Like, no toys. She doesn't want your Lego. She doesn't want your Barbie. She just wants chairs.
2: Well, I would dispute that, Louisa, because the first photo is a Duplo built chair. So if she does have Duplo, which is the big blocks.
1: I used to play with Duplo.
2: Remember Duplo? She's built a chair out of that. There must just be something about the aesthetic of a chair that just tickles her brain.
1: She's sitting on it in her little cot.
2: You got a chair in a cot.
1: She's got tiny little chairs. She sits like a little camp chair as well.
2: Can I be honest?
1: What?
2: I feel like this is some foreshadowing to an ominous future.
1: She's got to be a chair maker.
2: I know. Worse.
1: Mm.
2: Name the one thing that megalomaniac villains are known for.
1: Cheers.
2: Swinging around in a chair when the spy walks into a room.
3: Oh.
1: She's the
2: patting
1: villain.
2: A cat. Patting a hairless cat.
1: She's a little mini-me.
3: She could also be a judge on The Voice as well.
1: Yes.
2: Well, let's hope it goes voice-wide.
1: She could be a regular at the pub.
2: If she gets to 12 and starts building lairs instead of chairs, we know which way she's going.
1: Patting the cat evilly.
2: Yeah. And just always needs to have a feline around.
1: Did you ever have weird obsessions when you were a kid?
2: You know, I used to, when I was a kid, I used to, well, not really weird, but I was obsessive about drawing and reading.
1: Yeah, the shapes. I remember the one you were drawing.
2: What?
1: The shape you were drawing.
2: What shape was it?
1: Come on.
2: I used to draw and read. Mum would come into my room and it'd be 3 or 4 in the morning and I'd just be there obsessively drawing and reading. Not really a weird obsession.
1: I used to love eating Play-Doh.
2: That explains a whole bloody heap.
1: It was salty. It was real salty.
2: Weird obsessions.
1: Whip up a batch of Play-Doh for me, would you, Jill?
2: Yeah, but, you know, it's because it looked good, Lou, and it smelt good, and it wasn't
1: enticing. You could have burgers out of it.
2: Yeah,
1: you could.
2: And then you'd convince yourself as a kid, this is going to taste good.
1: Mm.
2: And then you'd bite it, instant regret.
1: Yeah, going, well, not for me. I'd eat anything, Jay.
2: That is correct.
1: Yeah. Do you know someone with a weird obsession?
2: Yeah.
1: We'll take kids and we'll also take adults.
2: Yeah, we'll take kids and adults.
1: You know, like we're watching the Lord of the Rings chick.
2: Which bird?
1: Was it Lord of the Rings? And didn't she have like she'd play like Duck, Duck, Goose with them?
2: Oh, yeah. She had cardboard cutouts of the Lord of the Rings characters.
1: Yeah.
2: And she'd have real people in a circle and cardboard cutouts playing Duck, Duck, Goose. And she'd hit Goose on the cardboard cutout and then run away from it.
1: Absurd.
2: Insane.
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0: Lou and Judge on Triple M, your weekend edition, off the back of a little girl being obsessed, not with toys, but with chairs. We've opened up the phone lines on 133353 and asked, what was your weird obsession as a kid?
1: Tash, what was the weird obsession? Is it you? Or
2: It was me, as a child, until I was about six, I'd say. I used to have snail races in my sister's cupboard with probably about, I'd say 60 of them. I'd go
3: 60.
2: Collect them outside and then hide them in her cupboard.
1: 60 snails.
2: 60, yeah, it was a good collection of them. I used to love collecting things. So.
3: And then you forget about them and it was the longest escape for the snails ever.
2: Oh, 10 years later, and a few of them probably didn't make it.
1: Yeah.
2: There's no snails coming out of that cupboard.
1: I kind of see the obsession with snails. The other day I opened up my litter box and there was a little snail there and I'd always be like, hey, Mr. Snail. And then I'd close my litter box and see if it was the next day.
3: You'd say, hey, Mr. Snail, would you?
1: Yeah.
3: Buddy, remember how we said that stuff was weird?
1: Yeah.
3: Thanks, Tash. Come on, bud. We'll chat after the show. We've got Archie, mate. What was your weird obsession?
4: In a similar vein, this is my wife. When she was a kid, she used to crawl around the house, like get behind the curtains to the windowsill, find all the dead flies.
3: Oh, no.
4: Yes, and then, because the wings are disgusting. She'd pick the wings off and then eat the rest of the fly.
1: What?
3: Archie.
1: That's what.
3: You want to know something weird, mate?
1: Yeah.
4: Well, the weird thing is that I married her after.
1: that too.
3: No, Archie, that is weird. This is kind of on you too, mate. Now, someone I know very, very close to me, I don't feel like I want to say who it is just because, but someone very, very close to me growing up, when we'd go to the footy club or something, he'd actually catch the flies on the window live, pick the wings off as well, and then eat them too.
5: What is
1: that?
4: What was Jack?
1: It was you.
3: Is your wife short?
4: Yes.
3: He didn't grow either.
4: Like under 5 foot.
1: Flies. Mark.
6: Archie. You go in.
1: What's the weird obsession?
6: You know how people eat rock melon and prosciutto?
3: Yeah.
6: I've got a friend that has rock melon and Vegemite sandwiches.
1: Oh, that's
3: weird. That is weird, but
1: because it's sweet and salty.
3: I know. Have you ever tried it, Mark?
6: I've tried it. It's an acquired taste, but it's a new version of the sweet and sour. It might
3: catch on. That's it. Okay.
1: Let's give that a go, Josh.
3: I actually wouldn't mind giving
1: it a
3: go.
1: Yeah, we'll have a try of that tomorrow in studio.
3: Thank you, Mark.
1: Thanks, Mark. Kate, what's the weird obsession?
7: Hi. When I was pregnant with my three daughters in the last trimester, I got a thing called pica, which I never heard about, and I was doing pottery, and the smell of the clay baking made me want to taste it. In the end, I found that hacking away at an old lamppost, I would chew on the wood constantly.
3: No way.
7: 3 o'clock in the morning, I would take the bits of wood off. And then I had my baby. I chewed it all the way up until I had the baby. And then I'd throw it away. And I did it with all three of my kids.
3: No way.
1: A little wood chopper. That's a good one. Those are some good stories.
3: Essentially a beaver.
1: Yeah.
3: Just make it a big dam.
1: Yeah.
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0: Lou and Jarge for your weekend edition. We are doing the best bits. And a little earlier in the year, Lou came into the studio and had an issue with something that was going on with Jarge.
1: You've come in today.
2: Yeah. With a pep in my step.
1: Yes, you have, because you were...
2: About a fresh weekend?
1: Yeah, you were sick last week, but something's...
2: I look great.
1: Do you?
2: I look awesome.
1: Do you?
3: Do ya?
2: Yep.
1: Because you've had a real fashion faux pas. That shirt.
2: What is wrong with...
1: It's probably... Sorry, it is Harley Davidson. Love, yeah. Harley Davidson.
2: I love Harley.
3: That's
2: too.
3: Not what's wrong with That's, it, though.
1: It is the ugliest shirt I have seen.
2: You're not happy with the camo?
1: It's just the long sleeve fit on you as well. Looks really out of place. And it's got these little tight cuffs. And then you're also wearing a yellowy kind of hat.
2: It's a gold, green and gold hat for the Wallabies.
1: Yeah, which is fine. And then you've got a camo shirt, long sleeve with cuffs.
2: How can you even see that?
1: Then you've got your floating head.
2: I thought you just thought I was wearing a Harley Davidson logo.
1: No.
3: And I also say, like, what's the point of... The Harley Davidson, like, what? Why is Harley Davidson that has a very orange logo making a camouflage shirt?
2: Well, have you ever seen, have you been hunting, mate?
1: Do they hunt on their motorbikes?
3: No.
2: No, but you wear a bit of orange so that you can be discerned from animals.
1: You think
2: animals.
1: That's what the marketing team were doing?
2: I'm
1: not taking this to a roast Harley Davidson. Great company. But
3: Great bikes,
1: but that shirt on you.
2: Well, can I be honest?
1: It ain't it, kid. It's the long sleeve. It's everything just not doing it for you.
2: This is the thing. I love this shirt. So anything you say, it's Casper the Friendly.
1: Well, your wife also thinks it's hideous.
2: Well, I was going to tell you, before I left, great, she's probably texted you about it. Before I left the house, I'm not even joking, I was just putting some water through my hair or something, a splash in my face, and I just hear from behind me, Steph, are you joking? I said, what? She goes, you're not seriously going out like that. I said, what, go and do radio? She said, mate. I said, what's wrong with it? She said, you've got a yellow hat, which doesn't, it clashes with the orange.
1: It does, she's right.
2: Who even thinks about that? She's like, it's a camouflage long sleeve with blue training shorts. I had black socks and white shoes on, white Nikes on. And she's like, mate, it's just all, she's like, I actually thought you were joking. She's like, I thought you were trying stir me up.
1: I'm all for color blocking, Jack. It's fashion, but that, my friend, is mixing too many colors. And the style of top. Don't wear long sleeves anymore.
2: So you want me to get my pipes out, is what you're saying?
1: Nah. You want to see? Well, I guess that's technically what I am.
2: Hey, you want to see the pythons?
1: Wouldn't call them pythons.
2: You want to see?
1: I'd call them slithery little red belly black snakes.
2: Yeah, look, right now they may be similar to a baby red belly. Mm. But you want to see those baby red bellies?
1: No, that shape just doesn't suit you. Just wear a jumper next time.
2: Well, if we're going for criticisms.
1: Don't you dare come for me.
2: Maybe try not wearing 300 different branded things at once and just go for some plain stuff.
1: Jack, I'm wearing all plain today.
2: The break's been going too long.
4: Triple M's Lou and Jarge.

0: Edition of Lou and Josh. Louisa always going on about her Italian heritage. How very Italian she is, how she knows everything about Italy. Well, we thought we would put it to the test and find out once and for all.
1: We've managed to find a list of surprising things that are illegal in Italy. Lou, you're Italian.
2: Ciao, Bella. Well, Franco would probably be better at this game than I would, let's be honest.
1: Because he's more Italian than
2: you. Yeah, 100%.
1: Okay, well, let's see. You're both going to play here, though, so it's sort of the Italian v. the non-Italian for who can tell what's a real thing that's illegal in Italy and what's something that the team has made up that's illegal in Italy.
3: Did you just assume my heritage?
2: You're not Italian.
3: That's insane. Well, don't. You don't know that. You do. I'm not.
1: Okay, let's get into it. Building sandcastles on the beach.
3: Legal.
2: Illegal.
1: Lou is right. It is illegal. 1-0 Lou. Doing a cartwheel in public.
2: Illegal.
3: Well, I'm going to go legal.
1: It's legal. We just made that up.
2: Damn it.
3: Huge.
1: Whistling.
3: That's definitely legal there. They're some of the great catcallers of all time.
2: Yeah, I'm going to go illegal.
1: It is legal. But we just made that up.
3: It is. Okay. Yep. Okay. Yep. Got it.
1: Hiking in flip-flops or thongs.
2: I'm going to weirdly go illegal.
3: So am I, mate.
2: Yeah.
1: Yeah, it's illegal.
2: Yeah, good on you.
3: Fair dinkum.
2: Good on you, Italians. Okay.
1: Feeding pigeons.
2: Illegal.
3: That's got to be illegal.
2: I know it is. And St. Mark's. Or some cathedral or
1: something. It is illegal. I've got Venice here, but maybe beyond.
2: Yeah, might be that.
1: Okay. Walking barefoot.
2: No, that's got to be legal. They love the beach. Depends which country you're talking. I mean,
1: which country? Italy.
3: Italy.
2: Which city are you talking?
1: Josh, do you have an answer?
3: I said legal, I reckon.
1: Yeah, it's legal. We just made that one up.
3: Huge.
1: Pretty good, actually, so far, from both the Italian and the non-Italian. Yeah.
3: Thank you very much, ciao Bella.
1: Okay, playing audio without headphones on public transport.
3: I wish it was illegal. And you know what? I reckon the Italians have seen the light. They've made it illegal.
2: Same here, illegal.
1: It's legal. Oh. We just made that
3: damn
1: up.
3: It.
1: Wearing a swimsuit outside of a beach area.
2: Illegal.
3: That's legal. That's legal.
1: Illegal.
3: What?
2: You couldn't wear that to a church.
3: Well, you can't wear boardies to the bloody cafe.
1: Well, swimsuit, define swimsuit.
2: I think it would be more bikini,
3: exactly right,
2: budgies
3: mate.
2: Sort of vibe, Jack.
1: Hanging clothes on balconies.
2: Legal. They always do it.
3: Illegal.
2: I remember that in Valdeby Artney, flopping it over and getting the heat on it.
1: Well, it's actually illegal.
3: What are you talking about?
1: It's illegal in Palau.
2: Oh, so one place.
3: And in Valdeby Artney.
1: Well, yeah.
2: No, it's not, Jack.
3: Yeah, no, Valdeby Artney, they've just legalised it. So.
2: Oh, have they? Did you tell Franco? You better get him on the blower. Shit.
1: Okay, finally.
2: Maybe Devo.
1: Actually, there's a couple more. Swallowing chewing gum.
3: That's legal.
2: Remember I told you that fun fact, Jack, that they're not allowed chewing gum in Singapore? It's illegal.
1: Okay, so
3: this
1: what do you reckon here?
3: It's a country, kid.
2: But I remember
3: it's,
2: I told you.
3: It's legal,
2: you.
3: Mate. You're allowed to swallow whatever food you want.
2: Yeah, you can swallow anything.
1: Correct. We made that up. And what about this one? Walking a cat on a lead.
2: That's probably legal.
3: I reckon it's illegal. I think they respect their feline counterparts.
1: Okay, well, this was for the win. And Lou wins the game.
2: Woo!
1: We made that up. It's completely fine.
2: Ciao, Bella, to you, beautiful boy.
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5: Coastal roads are moving well right now, including the Esplanades at Terrigal and Etalong. Smooth run on Scenic Drive from San Remo to Doyleson. The Triple M1 at Sparks Road, clear south to Moonee Moonee Creek and north to Morissette. 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That's the latest traffic on the Central Coast 107.7 Triple M.
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19: Hey there, I'm Brett Thomas. Shoppers are being urged not to panic buy poultry in New South Wales after testing confirmed a dead giant petrel carries the deadly strain of bird flu. It's the first H5 case on the East Coast and the sixth in Australia. There's another bird found on a northern Sydney beach currently being tested. There's no evidence it's entered the agriculture industry. A local footballer is fighting for life after suffering a head injury during a freak accident in a match in Melbourne's north. The 27-year-old is in a critical condition in hospital after reportedly clashing heads with a teammate before hitting his head on a cricket pitch. The match was abandoned. A heatwave is threatening to disrupt multiple 4th of July celebrations as America celebrates its 250th birthday. Temps are expected to peak at 39 degrees in Washington, where Donald Trump will address the nation. And it's hard to take a sickie in Germany now, with new rules forcing all workers to get a doctor's certificate in person on the first day they're unwell.
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19: The Broncos can't stop the slide, slumping to an eighth straight defeat, 28-16 against Cronulla overnight. The reigning premier will need to pull off the impossible to make the finals. Coach Michael Maguire, though, is refusing to write off their season.
21: Well, why not? I've got a lot of belief in the team. I've got a lot of belief in the group.
19: The FIFA World Cup round of 16 is underway. France beating Paraguay 1-0, Morocco knocking out co-host Canada 3-0. Aussie Alex de Minaur is into the fourth round at Wimbledon, thanks to a four-set win over American Zach Sfider.
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10: Today on the Central Coast, a possible shower with a top of 16. Tonight, down to 11. And tomorrow, showers with a high of 17. And your music sorted with a curated playlist for every mood. Search Music Now on Listener.